0: What? Mostly sunny today across Sydney, down to 7 tonight, sunny again tomorrow, 17 in the city, 18 in the west, and the sun is sticking around across the weekend. 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
3: 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Thanks to Rockdale Mazda, by the way, being on board. 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Bo, 0457 10-1049. We'll send you a link. Click on that. Get some details to us. 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Get yourself a key. You may get the car. We right now are looking for Eric Fiala of Randwick, Carl Sorensen of Laidlaw Park, and Brett Chandler of Wilton. Call in 133353. Eric Fiala, Carl Sorensen, and Brett Chandler. You're up. First in gets a key. You may win the car. Bo Ryan's wheels on Sydney's Triple M.

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1: Woodsy, bruh, Woods, bruh, you're not even funny. 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
0: And the greatest hits at work like this.

Eskimo Joe, along with Men at Work and Birds of Tokyo, Curl Park Manly, they will play October 25. This is Sydney's 104.9 Triple M. I'm looking at the clock. Hell's bells. We've only got 15 minutes left for Eric Fiala of Randwick, Carl Sorensen of Laidlaw Park, and Brett Chandler of Wilton to call 1-333-53. It is first in. You get a key. Bo Ryan's Wheels. You may win the Mazda BT50 XT 4x2 pickup. 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
0: I don't know what your car sitch is at the moment, but I reckon winning a brand new one would be pretty awesome. The BT50 XT 4x2 pickup looks good. Thanks to Rockdale Mazda. Go see them. Sensational deal. They'll look after you. What you need to do to be a part of this is really easy. You just got to text the word BOW to 0457 10 1049. And keep it on Triple M when we read out your name. We've got 30 minutes to call back. We've been looking for Eric Fiala of Randwick, Carl Sorensen of Laylaw Park, and Brett Chandler of Wilton to call 133353. Here we go. First through. Who's this?
3: This is Carl Sorensen.
0: It is not.
3: Yes, it is.
0: Hey, Carl. Welcome, my friend. Hey, you're the first through.
3: Hell yeah.
0: Yeah, you got a key. You got a key to the BT50. Well done, man.
3: Thank you, heaps.
0: So good. Where were you when you heard your name called out?
3: I was at a work and we were just sorting out a like roof penetration. And as soon as I heard it, I quickly got down, like pulled out my phone and went, all right, let's go.
0: Good on you, buddy. First through, you've done it. We're going to read out some more names coming up in about 30 minutes, not even. So not too late to get your details to us. Do it now. 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

0: 104.9 Sydney's Triple M, a $50,000 no repeat workday. A big morning for Aaron Woods. He made a huge announcement this morning. If you missed it, it's on the Listener podcast
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0: Looking at you, Ashfield Park. Tomorrow, peacock time on the corner of Parramatta Road and Orpington Street. 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
8: 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In Ryde, there is a broken down semi-trailer. It's Victoria Road, the on-ramp to Devlin Street, and southbound traffic is affected at the on-ramp. And north in Colo Heights, there has been a car crash affecting both directions of Putty Road. The unpaid toll process has changed. 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
27: Good morning, I'm Matthew Layton. A fight over taxing gas exports is shaping up as one of the big flashpoints at Labor's national conference. Delegates gathering in Adelaide are facing heavy lobbying, with the proposal expected to hit the conference floor today. Teachers are on strike across Victoria after rejecting a 28.3% pay rise, with the union holding out for 35%. The Education Minister has hit back at Pauline Hanson over her claim domestic violence can be a two-way street. Jason Clare telling the ABC women being attacked by someone who claims to love them is not a two-way street, it's a crime.
28: One in four Australian women are victims of domestic violence. You know, that's one in four women who are violently attacked by people who tell them that they love them. You know, that's not a two-way street.
27: Support is available through 1-800-RESPECT. And hygiene poverty is spreading into middle-income Australia, with one in five people skipping essentials like soap and cleaning products to pay bills.
29: M. Sport.
27: Gemet Shibasaki has landed the biggest payday of his career, leaving the Broncos on a two-year deal. The Perth Bears will reportedly pay the premiership-winning centre $1 million, with coach Mal Meninga calling him a big-game player and a perfect fit for their 2027 launch. And Australia's Commonwealth Games team has locked in its opening ceremony leaders. Olympic pole vault champion Nina Kennedy will carry the flag tomorrow morning, while Paralympic swimmer Tim Hodge takes charge of the King's Baton.
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27: Mostly sunny today across Sydney, down to 7 tonight. Sunny again tomorrow, 17 in the city, 18 in the west. And the sun is sticking around across the weekend. Bo Ryan's giving away his brand new Mazda BT50 to win Bo Ryan's Wheels. 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
2: 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So are the mighty people at Rockdale Mazda, Phil and the crew. 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We are giving away Bo Ryan's wheels. 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To win, you got to text the word BO 0457 10 1049. And then you hear your name on the radio like I'm about to do here. 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And first through on 133353 within 30 minutes, yes, is going to get a key. We are looking for Carl Cabriel, St. Clair, Gary Perrott of Revesby Heights, and Thomas Bardossi of Campbelltown. 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

The countdown's on. We've got till about 11:30, looking for Carl Cabriel of St Clair, Gary Parrott of Revesby Heights, and Thomas Bardossi of Campbelltown. 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
1: 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We've been looking for Carl Cabriel of St Clair, Gary Perrott of Revesby Heights, and Thomas Bardossi of Campbelltown. Who's this?
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1: Yeah, Bo's Truck, all right. Well, good luck to you, sir. You have got yourself a keep. We're going to do it again all day at work. Text Bo, 0457 10 1049. 30 minutes away with another three names coming up.
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2: Robert Irwin, he is a part of Australia's unofficial royal family, of course. 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Plus tomorrow, just after 8, our first ever Keacock. 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Good luck to you. 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He's fourth kid on the way, so we gave the lovely Sarah a call.
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9: 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In North Parramatta, there has been a breakdown. It's O'Connell Street in the left southbound lane just past Albert Street, and Loftus Roadworks continuing on the Princess Highway northbound at Farnell Avenue. Here's a great tax tip. 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
10: Hi there, I'm Matthew Layton. Anthony Albanese has acknowledged One Nation's growing support, saying too many Australians feel the economy isn't working for them. Addressing Labor's national conference in Adelaide, the Prime Minister says cost of living help remains the government's top priority.
11: That is why our focus remains squarely on helping with the cost of living, on the practical measures that matter to people and make a positive difference to their lives. Because that is how we demonstrate to Australians that their hard work will pay off.
10: Future paramedics, pharmacists and physios are among students set to receive $338.60 a week under an expanded Commonwealth paid prac scheme. The giant Pam the Bird graffiti is finally being painted over, with crews spending 3 days working high above Melbourne on the Balti Bridge. And a bumper 76,000 jobs were added last month, keeping unemployment at 4.4% and pushing the Aussie dollar above 70 US cents.
12: M Sport.
10: Tigers coach Benji Marshall says there is no pressure at all on youngster Javon Andrews. He's expected to come off the interchange bench in the side's clash with the Raiders on Saturday night.
13: Yeah, we've got some plans around Javon. He's been obviously doing some good stuff at cup level, and we like the way he plays, and he should hopefully get an opportunity at some stage.
10: Broncos title winner Gemet Shibasaki has signed a 2-year deal with the Perth Bears from 2027. Anita Kennedy and Tim Hodge will lead Australia's Comm Games team into tomorrow morning's opening ceremony.
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10: Mostly sunny today across Sydney, down to 7 tonight. Sunny again tomorrow, 17 in the city, 18 in the west, and the sun is sticking around across the weekend. 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
17: Hello, it's Al Dobie here. Oh, what a day in Sydney. 17 degrees right now in Castle Hill. 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
2: And hey, this is Eddie Vedder from Pearl Jam. 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
0: that's terrible.
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Bernard Fanning's got a big birthday coming up in August. Well, when I say big birthday, he's blowing out 57 candles. Still in his prime. He's just a whippersnapper. Sydney's 104.9 Triple M. Hey, Beau Ryan's Wheels, the Mazda BT50 XT4x2 pickup. We are still waiting on Grant Archer from Menai, Nathan Harris from Raby, and Rebecca Harnslow from Eds. 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
0: 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Now for a chance at winning Bo Ryan's Wheels. So easy what you got to do. Just text in Beau, B-E-A-U, to 0457 10 1049 and then just lock it on to Sydney's Triple M to hear your name called out. We were waiting to hear back from Grant Archer from Menai, Nathan Harris from Raby, or Rebecca Hanslow from Edge. This is...
4: Hi, it's Rebecca Hanslow here.
0: Rebecca, you sound breathless.
4: I am. I'm at work.
0: Working where today?
4: At John Morby Public School in Edge.
0: Yep, well, thank you for having us on. We really appreciate that. Good thing you had us on, too, because no one else is giving you a chance to win a brand new Mazda BT50 XT 4x2 pickup, Rebecca.
4: Yay! Thank you very much.
0: You got a key. You're now in the running to win Bo Ryan's Wheels. And you're saying you want to give it to your dad?
4: Yes, I do.
0: Oh, who's going to be the favourite daughter?
4: Me.
0: Good luck, Beck.
4: Thank you very much.
5: Bo Ryan's Wheels. You know how we run the gas cock on Fridays? How about we do a key cock?
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1: No one in the band had any illusions of grandeur, that, you know, what we were going to achieve and all that. And so it's just such a trip that it's become such a, you know, a big record. Yeah, I don't even know what to say.
0: Slash talking about the GNR album, Appetite for Destruction. That from the exclusive chat that Gleeso did with Slash. 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
0: Well, we are rolling out our first ever Keacock tomorrow morning. Going to be very big down at Ashfield Park, corner of Orpington Street and Parramatta Road. 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
9: 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In North Parramatta, there has been a breakdown. It's O'Connell Street in the left southbound lane just past Albert Street, and Loftus Roadworks continuing on the Princess Highway northbound at Farnell Avenue. Here's a great tax tip. 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
0: Hello there, I'm Matthew Layton. A surprise jobs boom has smashed expectations with 76,000 positions added in June. Australia's unemployment rate held at 4.4%, while participation climbed to 67%. Most of the growth was part-time, keeping pressure on the Reserve Bank as oil prices threaten fresh inflation. The federal government is setting up a new Fair Work Court to settle workplace disputes faster and cheaper. Prime Minister Anthony Albanese announcing the plan at Labor's National Conference in Adelaide.
30: This will be headed by expert judges working seamlessly with the Fair Work Commission. It will resolve disputes faster and at lower costs for both workers and employers.
0: A major teachers' strike has disrupted classrooms, with thousands rallying in Melbourne after rejecting the Allan government's latest pay deal. And rising costs are forcing one in five Aussies to ditch hygiene and cleaning products, while one in ten has struggled for the first time this year.
31: M. Sport.
0: Perth Bears have locked in Broncos centre Gemet Shibasaki for their inaugural 2027 season. Round 21 kicks off tonight in Parramatta with the Eels hosting the Panthers. And Melbourne's Josh King will play his 200th NRL game tomorrow night against the Rabbitohs. Storm coach Craig Bellamy is full of praise for the prop.
32: The one thing that really struck me about him, even when he first came here, and how much time and effort, you know, he was willing to put into his preparation for games and his preparation for training.
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1: Mostly sunny today across Sydney, down to 7 tonight. Sunny again tomorrow, 17 in the city, 18 in the west. And the sun is sticking around across the weekend. Beau Ryan's giving away his brand new Mazda BT50 to win Beau Ryan's wheels. 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
0: There's every chance you're going to see this car cruising around Sydney. 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
9: Oh, yeah.
0: For a chance to win it, just text in the word Beau, B-E-A-U, to 0457 10 1049. That's exactly what Scott Lee from Edmondson Park's done. Eddie Cedar from Kellyville Ridge. And Brendan Miller from St. Clair. First one to call back within the next 30 minutes on 133353. You'll have a chance to win Beau Ryan's Wheels, a brand new car. It's guaranteed to go to a Sydney sider on Sydney's 104.9 Triple M. Shut up!

Big game tonight from 7 o'clock, the Battle of the West, the Eels v the Panthers. 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Scotty, Eddie, and Brendan E, you've all registered to win Bo Ryan's Wheels, that Mazda BT50 XT 4x2 pickup. You've got now 15 minutes to call back. First one to do that on 133353 will be in the running to win that car. Sweet ride, sweet home Alabama. Sydney's 104.9 Triple M.

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0: Yeah, we thank the team at Best Sheds. You've got to text in the word bow to 0457 10 1049. That's really easy to do, right? The next thing to do is just as easy. Lock it on to Sydney's 104.9 Triple M to hear your name called out. We're waiting on Scott Lee from Edmondson Park, Eddie Cedar from Kellyville, and Brendan Miller from St Clair to call back. Who's this?
2: Eddie Cedar.
0: Eddie!
2: Yes.
0: Hey, good to chat to you again.
2: Thank you.
0: Well, we've never met. That's all right. Doesn't matter. Look, we're talking about the Mazda BT50 XT 4x2 pickup. You like the sound of this car.
2: Mate, I absolutely love the car.
0: And you're a gardener, so having something like this would just be perfect. You'd be able to fit all the gear in the back.
2: 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My ute is about to have it, so that'll be amazing for me.
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0: 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You're now in the running to win Bo Ryan's wheels.
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0: 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Grab a key off Alfie the Gronk, who's going to be on the run wearing a chicken suit. 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
7: 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In Buttering Heights, looking quite slow on Elizabeth Drive westbound approaching Wilson Road with one lane closed. And in Westmead, a crash reported for Great Western Highway near the Hawkesbury Road, the M2 westbound Lane Cove Tunnel to Windsor Road, an 11-minute run. 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
7: Rest One Nation's jump in support, blaming deep frustration over living costs and the economy. Anthony Albanese telling Labor delegates in Adelaide his majority government now carries a bigger responsibility to help Australians under pressure.
8: The last decade has inflicted one global shock after another, and people have been given every reason to feel like the economy is simply not working for them. That goes deeper than sentiment. It's a reality people are up against.
7: Workplace disputes could soon be sorted out faster, with the PM announcing a new Fair Work Court. It'll feature specialist judges and work with the Fair Work Commission. A surprise 76,000 job surge and 4.4% unemployment has lifted the odds of another RBA rate rise. And thousands of teachers have marched on State Parliament in Melbourne, rejecting 28.3% over 4 years as not enough.
9: Don't miss the biggest fight of the year. Errol Spence Jr. takes on Tim Tszyu live at Afterpay Arena this Sunday. 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
7: Roosters coach Trent Robinson says James Tedesco is fit and ready to go for tomorrow's match against the Knights. Teddy's been out of action after suffering a concussion in the State of Origin decider.
11: He's been quite good. You know, it was good to get him a week's rest and some recovery there as well, get some time, and Bobby Toya as well. Yeah, fit and ready to go.
7: Round 21 gets rolling tonight in Parramatta, where the Eels face a Panthers side missing Dylan Edwards.
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7: Mostly sunny today across Sydney, down to 7 tonight. Sunny again tomorrow, 17 in the city, 18 in the west, and the sun is sticking around across the weekend. Beau Ryan's giving away his brand new Mazda BT50 to win Beau Ryan's wheels. Keep it locked on 104.9 Triple M.
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15: 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Ready for you when charged. Break it down with some opera.
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0: judge.
1: Yeah, it's Lou's favourite day of the week.
2: Get it out of the road.
3: Woo!
2: Get it out of the road. Good girl. Righto.
3: It was quite, woo.
2: What?
3: Like, hee.
2: Bit of Michael Jackson to it. Bit of hee hee.
1: It would almost look like you were riding a bull at the rodeo.
2: Oh, she's done that, mate.
3: Well, I was jumping
2: it
3: up
2: was a
3: down.
2: Heifer and it walked, but still, it didn't bark. Okay.
3: It was
2: hey, good to be here.
3: It is.
2: It literally
3: Thursday.
2: Wasn't a bull, darling. It was a heifer. And then when you met a bull, you were so scared, we had to convince you that you could
3: turn his mic down.
2: Because.
3: Turn his mic down.
2: I think he's going
1: to. I'm trying to figure out who's my boss.
3: Me.
2: It is literally, me. Hopefully, neither of us.
1: What's the order of it? What's the order of authority between?
2: Well, I suppose it goes name first, so it's Lou.
1: Yes. Okay, so I'm going to turn Jarch's mic. So Jarch's mic is off.
3: See you, mate. It was good. It was good having a chat with you.
1: It was nice having a chat with you. Should I turn it up again,
3: Lou?
1: You
3: can come back.
1: Okay, all right.
2: This is the thing, though. She might be the boss, but I'm your favorite, and you've always been a rebel. So you listen to the, that's your rebellious side.
1: I am a rebel.
2: So turn Lou's down.
3: No, he's not.
2: Turn Lou's down. Do your rebel.
3: Anyway, there's a world that's rattled.
1: No, I'm rebelling against you.
2: I can't believe
3: it,
2: this.
1: Yeah.
2: I can't believe this.
3: The world of parkour classes is rattled.
2: You complete.
3: Don't call him that, please.
2: Pussy.
1: I don't know how I should feel about this. Lou and Jarch of Triple M.
3: Jack.
1: I'll figure it out. Triple M.

0: Every weekday, 2 till 4 on Triple M, you're listening to Lou and Jarch.
1: You are indeed.
2: I'm pretty interested in this story.
1: Are you?
2: Yeah, I am. So parkour.
1: Yep.
2: You know, they jump between buildings and pretty crazy.
1: Yeah.
2: Some of the stuff they do.
1: It's pretty impressive, to be honest with you.
2: Extremely. If I did that, I'd just fall and break my arm.
1: Easily.
2: Yeah, if I was jumping from building to building, I think it'd be more than just an arm broken.
1: I think it'd be the last building jump you'd ever do.
2: Yeah, I won't plan on doing building jumps.
1: Let's not start you doing parkour on buildings, Lou.
2: Let's not start buildings. Let's start lower.
1: I love having you about.
2: Oh, thanks, mate.
1: So let's start on the ground. Okay. Hey, in a park.
2: Yeah.
1: Or somewhere similar.
0: That's how good its name.
1: Yeah, it's a park or somewhere similar.
0: Mm. That's the full name of the sport.
2: Just to shorten it.
1: Just for branding, they've just shortened it to parkour.
2: I found this quite interesting. So in Singapore, these seniors are taking parkour classes to help prevent dangerous falls.
1: Oh, yeah. You know,
2: so, yeah. Oh, because when you fall.
1: It's like, you know what? I'm going to start swimming in the deep blue ocean to save from drowning.
2: Jack, true. They're not on buildings. They're in a park.
1: True. Yeah, or
0: somewhere similar.
2: No, they're on the ground. So it's a growing number of seniors are taking up parkour with retirees learning the once youth dominated sport to improve their balance, strength, and confidence. Because it's a lot of balance. Like a lot of balance.
1: Well, yeah, it is, mate.
2: Gymnasts would probably be pretty good at parkour.
1: I dare say so, yeah.
2: The ones who jump along the
1: like the bloody balance beamers and.
2: Yeah, but what's the one where you run and you kind of like straddle flips. It?
1: Oh.
2: You know the one? It's like the big long straddle one.
1: Yeah. No, long that's beam? Not. That's not. You're thinking of something else.
2: Oh, I'm thinking of the Olympics. Gymnastics wrong. Yeah.
1: You're thinking of those websites again.
2: You know the one? I think it's called the jumping box. Balance the beam box.
1: Well,
2: or something.
1: Beam.
2: Beam box?
1: Listen, we're not going to get it, and okay. We will spend too much time.
2: It's going to annoy me until I remember it.
1: Yeah. It's balance and beam or something. Who knows? Anyway, gymnasts would be good at it.
2: Yeah.
1: But the elders are doing it. They reckon they're not doing really flips and jumps.
2: It's more how to protect when you fall.
1: Practical movements, which is, it actually is really smart because when you think about it, if an oldie fall, when you fall, naturally, you instinctively put your arms out and whatever. That's how you can break your arms and blah, blah, blah.
2: That's how I broke my wrist.
1: Is it?
2: Not from parkour.
1: Right.
0: Wait, Luke, is it the pommel horse?
1: That's right.
0: Is it not the pommel horse?
1: It is a pommel horse, but I think
0: that's not the one you're thinking of.
2: No.
0: Sorry, continue.
1: I think the thing's called a pommel horse.
2: Yeah,
1: isn't it?
2: But there's a type of gymnast.
1: I know, Lou.
2: Yeah, it's going to annoy me. Vault! The vault jump! And you go, hwatong!
1: I don't know if you go hwatong.
2: Ba-boom! Over
1: I think it might be more of a ba-boom, yeah.
2: Back to me breaking my wrist.
1: Yeah.
2: Not in parkour. Yeah, I was sort of pushed over, and then my instinct was to go, hands out.
1: Yeah.
2: Crack.
1: Yeah.
2: Cracker jack.
1: Yeah.
2: No. I think we should give parkour a go. I think we should, Jack.
1: You and
2: You're
1: I.
2: You're getting old. Yeah.
0: That's true.
1: I'm there.
2: Yeah, like, you know, you need to sort of get your balance, strength, and confidence back.
1: That's a good point. You know, I was actually woke up this morning, got out of bed, I was brushing my teeth, and I sort of was, I looked in the mirror, I go, mate, you're lacking three things. It's balance.
2: Yes.
1: It's strength.
2: Yes.
1: And it's confidence.
2: Yes. Right. Can we?
1: So this is really weird.
2: Can we get a parkour, what are they called?
1: Let's call a parkourer.
2: Yes.
0: Let's
2: is that what they're called?
0: Let's parkour them up.
1: Let's parkour them up
0: on the phone.
2: Let's get them on next.
0: Okay, well, let's find someone.
1: Well, I'd like to know, out of the two of us, who is more
2: mobile,
1: mostly suited to the sport of parkour.
3: Something similar.
0: Yeah, or something similar. Lou and Judge, you can ask maybe our expert about that.
2: Yes, expert. That's the word I was looking for.
0: Expert.
1: We can't think of anything.

0: It is Lou and Jatch on Triple M, and we are talking all things parkour.
1: We're interested in the sport, to say the least.
2: Well, you're dead right.
1: We found a parkour prince.
2: We have.
1: Jai,
2: how you going?
3: Good. How are you?
2: Jai,
1: good, thank you, mate. You are an expert in parkour. Talk to us. How long have you been doing it?
3: I've been doing parkour since I was 8 years old.
2: Holy doolies. How old are you?
3: I'm 20 now.
2: 12 years.
1: Do you jump buildings?
3: I tend to not jump buildings.
2: Thank
3: I'm
2: God.
3: Like terrified yeah. of heights myself.
2: Yep.
3: But a lot of people I train with do jump buildings, yes.
1: So what are you doing, like jumping between concrete bits and, you know, all that jazz? He jumps two stories.
3: I'll keep it like maximum two stories up kind of thing.
2: That's very high.
1: It's like a balcony.
2: Yeah, at a girl.
1: Yeah, I'm just trying to, you know, figure it out in my brain in terms of house size.
0: Balconies can be at any level.
2: Yeah, that's correct.
1: But like a two-story balcony.
2: You can have balconies at like 35 stories, 100 stories.
1: A two-story house. I'm thinking where the balcony is he's jumping off.
2: Balcony. Now, Joy.
3: Yes.
2: Mate, don't be grumpy guts. Joy, have you got any injuries? Because Lou and I are both probably injury prone. I think Lou's more sook prone. I'm more injury prone.
1: You Lou, put your back excellent. Out 24/7.
2: Mate, my mates used to call me China because I break so easily. So am I?
1: I've got a bit more go about me.
2: She's got less go. She will not break as easily, but she went to the ER for a paper cut once.
1: I cut myself with a knife accidentally, cutting lemons for my tequila.
2: They laughed at her. Now, is it easy to get injured?
3: Look, I think it really does depend on how you train the sport.
2: Yeah.
3: If you do train within your capabilities, you know, learn your basics, nice, like low heights, all that kind of stuff, mm-hmm. and like slowly progress upwards, just like any sport, it is as safe as any other sport is.
2: Okay, cool.
3: However, if you do start pushing it, you know,
2: yeah.
3: beyond what you're capable of, yada, yada, then yeah, you'll wreck yourself. Yeah.
1: So if we were to, you know, have a little bit of a training session, would you say we start sort of like a subway foot off the ground? Subway foot long off the ground?
3: So, okay, cool. if you were to do like a first time beginner class, it would be like very, very basic, all nothing questions. Yeah.
1: I think we could handle
2: Luke, would you be able to provide Jai with some of your physical qualities? I'll then do the same. And Jai, I want you to determine who you think, just based off us describing ourselves, would be better at parkour. And then I think we put it into practice.
1: Okay. Right. Luke, so I am a Pilates princess, they call me.
3: Mm-hmm.
1: I'm often walking. Sometimes I'll even, you know, look at the road and pretend it's a tightrope and just walk
3: I like that.
1: Along
3: good.
1: That. Yep. So I've got really good balance. strength, look, I can do about 3 or 4 keg dumbbell sort of arm lifts, bicep curls,
3: that's a lot. That's good.
1: Maybe
3: mm-hmm.
1: 5. Not much of a runner. I used to do cycling. So again, good balance. That's about mm-hmm. as athletic I get. And I am confident.
2: Very.
1: Confidence was one of the other skills you needed.
2: And that would be key in parkour.
1: It is.
2: Believing in yourself.
3: Yeah, it is. It is. Parkour, I'd say, is like 80% mental.
2: Mm. Okay, this is where Lou might hit me.
1: Mental.
2: Yeah, you are mental.
1: Crazy.
2: Jai, 6'1", brown hair, brown eyes.
1: Doesn't need to know.
2: Athletic build.
1: Small.
2: Great high jumper back in the day. I think I peaked at 1.88 meters, potentially 1.90 meters.
1: You could do high scores.
2: Quick runner. I think my PB was not 11 flat. That was a 90-meter track, but I did hit 11 flat. I believe it was 11.34 seconds in the 100. Grew up playing football, very well balanced.
1: I reckon that's enough.
2: Very well balanced aesthetically pleasing, I think you would argue.
1: Looks like a rat.
2: What do we think, Jai, just based off that?
0: Who'd be a better parkourer?
3: Well, look, I mean, me myself, right, endurance-wise, I'm shocking.
2: Okay.
3: I'm absolutely hideous. I've got zero endurance.
2: Misses.
3: So based off, like, the sports that I've heard we do, I'd say the more explosive sport would help more.
2: Okay. That's Lou. That's Pilates.
3: Mr. High Jump.
2: I think Mr. High Jump.
3: Unfortunately, I would say.
1: I see how it is. Well, we'll put that to the test, Jai, and I'll prove you wrong.
0: We will have to find out. Jai, thank you very much for your expertise.
3: No worries.
0: It's Lou and Jatch on Triple M coming up very shortly. little bit of prank calling that may or may not have gone very wrong on Triple M.
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0: Lou and Judge. Yeah, it is. Lou and Judge on Triple M. And we're going to be doing a little bit of pranking shortly, aren't we?
1: We've been pranking. We've been pranking a lot this week, and we pranked my boyfriend.
3: Not a euphemism.
1: No.
3: Just some good old-fashioned pranking.
1: Not everything is a euphemism.
3: That's why I said it's not one. Got to clear it up.
1: Oh, my God. We pranked my boyfriend, Lockie, and the results? You'll have to wait and see.
3: Oh, good bloody hook.
0: Yes.
1: Stick around.
3: You'd be good in that Peter Pan novel as the captain.
1: No, I'm Tinkerbell.
3: Captain Hook.

0: Blue and Charge on Triple M.
1: I hate myself.
0: That's a Scro-related comment, and Scrove, of
2: it's
0: course.
2: It's a game.
0: Scrunch,
2: mate.
0: Paper, throw. The game we play when the songs are on.
1: LP just beat me.
0: You try and throw paper into the bin.
2: You're 36. You can't tell you I hate myself because you lost a game.
1: It was the worst King Scro. King Scro basically wins the Scro game for the week.
0: I got instant win.
1: And he got an instant win. I went to replicate it, and I nearly Ajaxed it. Anyway, we don't need to get into it, Lulu.
0: Well, Ajaxing is like the worst thing you can do.
1: It's the worst thing you do. Basically, yep. It eliminates all your points. You just do this, I'll just be you.
0: I don't even care anymore.
1: I hate this place.
0: So we did a little prank, didn't we?
2: We pranked my boyfriend Lockie. And so we're obviously going to get a dog, and he has a dog breeder that he wants to go through to get Tim the Corgi. So we thought it'd be a good idea to prank Lockie, my partner, pretending to be a dog breeder.
0: But part of the reason we want to prank him is because he's been a bit like, not yet, not sort of.
2: Well, he's like, you need to, yeah, he's like, you just got to wait, because he's like, I need to be there a lot to, you know, train him and blah, blah, blah. I'm like, yeah, yeah.
1: You just nearly went early. You nearly kicked it off early when we went and saw a pup.
2: I know.
1: And I was encouraging you to get it, and we got roused on.
2: You felt pretty bad to your best friend Wumps, didn't
1: you?
2: Well,
1: I did feel bad because I didn't realise how seriously he was like, no, this is one thing that I want to do together.
2: Yeah.
1: And we've gone behind his back.
2: Mm.
1: So we thought this is the perfect way to prank him.
2: So we thought we'd call up as like a dog breeder, you know. There's a whole script here pretty much of who it was, Damien, you know, where the Corgi was, where we were going to pick him up from, how much he cost. I'd put the deposit down. He was going to cost another $5,500.
1: Yep.
2: And we thought we'd go through this whole script, call Lockie and see what he says, you know, if he's going to fire off.
1: We had the wonderful Digilock.
0: Digilock created a whole character, Damien.
1: Damien, yeah. So.
2: And this is how it went. We haven't heard this, so we're for the first time hearing what's happening.
3: G'day, is that Lachlan there, mate?
4: Oh, it is.
3: Yeah, g'day, Lachlan. Mate, it's just Damien calling. I'm just trying to get through to Louisa about the puppy you guys purchased, but she's not answering at the moment.
4: About the property, sorry?
3: The puppy that you guys purchased, but she's just not answering your phone. I've tried a few times.
4: This is a stitch up, isn't it?
3: Sorry?
4: This is a stitch up?
3: Well, no, I've got the paperwork here. It's you guys purchased the male corgi from our most recent litter?
4: No, we didn't.
3: Well,
4: thanks for your call, mate.
3: Mate, it's just so you know, we've got the $610 deposit.
0: He's gone.
2: He's hung up.
0: Yeah, he just
2: great
0: went.
2: Great voice, Deji.
0: Yeah, Deji did a great job of the character.
1: Deji, it was a bit.
2: You literally
1: a bit,
2: sounded 60.
1: It was a little bit of Clinton.
2: That's great.
1: I did not have that puppy in my possession.
2: I honestly thought Locke would have sort of blown up a bit. He's quick. He
0: was quick to pick that it might be a stitch up.
2: Yeah.
1: I think he goes, property. He goes, no, the puppy. He goes, nah, mate, not us. And I was thinking, a bit of crank. And
2: that's
1: he goes,
2: what I
1: is
2: thought.
1: This stitch up?
2: I think he was confused until he got off the phone. I think he was sort of like, what's going on?
1: Yeah, and then he's going, nah, Lulu wouldn't do that to me.
2: Sure. Yeah.
0: Mm.
2: Oh, well, God. I really thought he was going to go off. So,
0: well,
2: obviously,
0: up, yeah.
2: Then he has to call me because he's got to go, you know, what's going on?
1: Yeah.
2: But we actually had to call him.
1: We did.
0: Oh, is that one we did?
2: Yeah.
0: He didn't call you straight away?
2: No.
0: Oh.
2: And and so we'll play the call next how it went with Locke.
1: Okay.
2: That feels right. Locke and I.
1: That feels right. Once again, round of applause to Digi.
0: Yeah.
2: Well done.
0: Great character.
1: I didn't know you had that sort of character
2: so
1: in you.
2: So good.
0: Well done. Unfortunately, he didn't get to fully spread his wings into the character.
2: Let's get him in that character for someone else.
0: Yes.
1: Love that.
0: Well, let's see how it went down with you guys on the phone next.
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11: G'day, Tiny. 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

0: Just some of those, you know, off mic noises from Lou and Judge. A bit of peek behind the curtains.
1: We've been doing a lot of pranking this week. So sorry. I'm back. Yeah. We thought it would be a good idea to prank my boyfriend Lockie, pretending that I'd bought a dog without telling him. He sort of picked up pretty much straight away that it was a stitch up. And then Judge and I were in the car and we were sort of wigging out a bit. And we were like, we need to call him back. Like, we went here, we were in the car on our own. And I was like, I need to call him because, you know, he's a plumber, he'd be on site, you got to get back to work.
2: Yep.
1: So I called him and tried to see what he'd say, if he'd have a go at me about buying a dog, or if he thought it was a stitch up or anything. This is how it went.
3: Yes?
4: Hey, Locke.
3: What are you up to?
4: I'm just about to head to radio and then Josh and I will get some lunch.
3: Yeah.
4: Woof.
3: Huh?
4: Woof, woof. Woof, woof.
3: Was that a stitch up? Did you try to set me up, did you?
4: How did you know?
3: I'm not stupid.
4: We've been planning this. But I'm going, oh, he's going to call me and blow up and go, I'm so disappointed. You know, we planned on getting Tim together. Darch is in the car.
2: Wams, can I be honest with you? What actually happened just then is we both started panicking and we're going, we're like, mate, he's going to like, I don't want him stewing in there being so cranky. Oh, yeah, we've got a coin. Anyway, didn't work.
4: Can't punk Wumps.
3: Well, you can't punk me. Not on that. That is a bit of a far-fetched because you know how strongly I feel.
0: Hang on, I've just had to cut that audio because... I think you got the gist of it. We just had to cut that for a sec.
1: Hey, Judge,
0: a little
1: wasn't you or I? Who swore.
0: No, Wumpy. A little Wumpy slipped through the keeper.
2: Wumpy got one through to the keeper.
0: That's all right. We got the gist though.
2: So, at the end of the day, he didn't really fall.
1: It's too quick.
2: He was too quick. Listen,
1: I would have fell for it straight. I'm like, yeah.
2: Our pranks this week.
1: It's you said off here, it's got to be people we don't know.
2: Because I think they're just too used to us just being annoying.
1: It's too obvious that it's sort of our job and what we're doing.
2: I need you to know that was nothing to do with your performance, buddy. It was bloody good.
1: It was phenomenal.
2: Really bloody good. Really good. It was just, he's too smart a customer.
1: Can I also just ask, could we have another swear scored board? Scoreboard online, and can it be Jarch 2, Louisa 1, Wumpy 1?
0: Wumpy 1.
2: You're tired. Your mumps are tired.
0: Yeah.
2: Jesus.
1: Unbelievable.
0: Good stuff. Too. That is good stuff. Louis on Triple M.
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0: Good afternoon, I'm Michael Usher in your 3 o'clock headlines. A Greece court has rejected Australia's bid to extradite one of our most wanted men. James Delamangus was arrested at an olive farm after nearly 27 years on the run over a murder at a Sydney nightclub. The PM has opened Labor's national conference announcing paid training placement will be expanded to 10 more university degrees. Police have found the alleged mastermind of a firebombing at a Dulwich Hill barbershop. The 49-year-old man's accused of ordering the February attack because of an ongoing feud. Olympic pole vault champion Nina Kennedy will be Australia's flag bearer for the Commonwealth Games opening ceremony in Glasgow. Paralympic swimmer Tim Hodge will be our baton bearer. The Games are live on 7 from 4:45 tomorrow morning. And plans to replace greyhound racing at Wentworth Park with public green space have been fast-tracked. The final race meeting will be in October.
6: Don't miss the biggest fight of the year. Errol Spence Jr. takes on Tim Tszyu live at Afterpay Arena this Sunday. 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
3: In sport, Latrell Mitchell has trained with the Rabbitohs, but coach Wayne Bennett insists the star centre is still week to week. Tigers coach Benji Marshall's considering starting teen rookie Javon Andrews against the Raiders. A remarkable comeback 5 years after Andrews broke his neck while scoring a try. Australia's Commonwealth Games campaign begins soon, our bowls team the first to compete. And new Wallabies coach Les Kiss has named his first squad with Harry Wilson retained as captain.
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3: Sydney's weather mostly sunny for the rest of the day, reaching a low of 6 degrees. Overnight, clear skies tomorrow with a top of 17 across the city. For Sydney's best news, sport and weather, watch 7 News tonight at 6 on 7 and streaming on 7 Plus.
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0: What do you say we kick off an hour of power, Lua Judge?
1: What do you say we kick off an hour of power? This week?
0: True.
1: What are you looking at?
2: Sorry, the TV's on. It's got to turn off. It distracts me. Sometimes I see meals, food going on, Seven News is on.
1: Oh, that was Chris Hemsworth up there on the screen just then. You were staring intently at him, and I know that you've got a partner.
2: Allowed to look into the eyes?
1: Of Thor, the god of thunder.
2: And Thanos.
1: It's good. Oh, no, it's 3 p.m. Yeah. Thor. Anyway,
0: yeah,
1: hey, you know what I mean? You know where I was going with
0: it. I see
1: where my mind went.
2: Yeah, let's keep it nice, light, bright and tight because we have had a little
1: That's what I'd say the same thing about. Now, listen up. I'd love a thought from Dalton because I like to throw you off like that.
0: A thought.
1: A thought. Yes. We get a thought and not about Chris Hemsworth. Also, a bit of drool around your mouth.
2: Oh. You ever plan your escape from a building?
1: It, all the time.
2: Yeah. I look around situations now. I feel like I'm like Batman.
1: Well, you'd be Batwoman.
2: Batwoman, sorry. Like I'll be like, say there was, you know, something explosive in here. Wait, where am I getting out?
1: Or your tactical knowledge just really
2: stop, drop and roll, you know.
1: Yeah. Well,
2: I've been noticing it in myself a lot more lately.
0: We should test that one day. Like just an unexpected, you won't know when, but an unexpected fake.
1: Yeah.
0: How does she get out?
1: How does she get out?
2: Yeah, how do I survive?
1: Because notoriously, you can't use the lifts. So it's not like you can't just run the lifts. But that's the law that we'd make. You know?
2: Like your swipe cards and stuff, power's out. How am I getting the door open? Bang! Got it.
1: Great point.
2: Yeah, I've been thinking. I've been using this noggin of mine, sugar.
1: About time.
2: Oh, hey, Jacob.
1: Let me tell you something, sweet angel. World's rattled.
0: Oh, no.
1: Priest yelling world is rattled.
2: Ooh,
0: oh,
2: we new world.
0: That, yeah, we haven't had that world
1: not
0: rattled.
1: Not either for a long time or ever. Anyway.
0: The priest yelling world.
1: It's rattled, mate.
0: Lou and Judge.

0: Every single weekday, 2 till 4 on Triple M, you can hear Lou and Judge.
1: You got a good side or a bad side in photos, Jack?
2: It's both. They're both bad.
1: No, everyone's got a better side.
2: I don't know. Nah.
1: Okay, well, maybe it's a female thing. Everyone sort of knows which side.
2: Do you?
0: I've got no idea.
2: Who would know that?
0: Yeah.
1: Okay, just interesting.
2: Do you have a good side?
1: I think that way is how it normally goes.
0: And say that, when you say that way,
1: that's
0: for those who are listening.
1: Left.
0: You're left. Okay.
2: You think that's your good side? All right. Joking. It is. You got both your sides are beautiful.
1: That's better. You're learning.
2: That's the look. It's the look.
1: He knows when to pull back.
2: Yeah, correct.
1: No, so there was a couple who were getting, don't Jack, the couple were getting married, and all they wanted to do was switch sides at the altar so that the nice light was on the bride. And probably, potentially, maybe it was her good side. I don't know.
2: Right.
1: No, I think there's a certain way you're meant to stand, but it's also, who cares?
2: Yeah, it doesn't matter. Is there any law in that?
1: I think it's just it's always been done this way. So they've asked, can we swap sides to the priest? Because the bride wants a nice life. Fair enough. Happy wife, happy life. I'd be going, get out of the way, Wumpy.
2: Photos are forever, queen.
1: Exactly. Mm. So the couple expected, you know, simple, practical change. This is how the priest went.
3: So have we swapped over again now?
4: Yes. Sorry.
3: This is outrageous. You wanted a service in church and now you're changing the rules. It's just outrageous.
4: Is it okay for her to be on that side, Heather, or not?
3: I just think it's outrageous.
4: Are we allowed to?
3: This to me.
4: I'm sorry, Heather.
3: No.
4: She just requested that and we didn't want to bother you.
3: The whole world, it's the other way around.
4: Does it make us not be able to get married, or is it okay?
3: I think it's rude. But if that's what we're going to do, we'll have to do it. But I am not happy, and we agreed yesterday that you were going to do it this way round.
4: No, Heather, I just wanted to change where we're standing. But if it's an issue, we can change it around.
2: Gosh,
3: if that's what you're going to do, you're going to do it. But I just think we agreed yesterday that we wouldn't change round. It's just the only people in the entire world who want to stand that way round.
2: Mate, some people get married dressed as Chewbacca.
1: Yeah,
2: and also, I'm sure it's okay, Heather.
1: It's not like a rule, is it? Like, can we confirm there's no rule on who has to stand where?
0: Maybe in the church there's a rule.
1: That's what I was thinking, if there's a rule, right. But if I'm the bride and she was speaking to my husband like that, when it's like a simple request, just switch around.
2: He was also being very polite, and I think you'll find, ladies and gentlemen of the jury, I wish we had Judge in. He really knows how to do it.
0: Is he there? Oh, hang on. Oh, no.
2: No, he's not.
1: Yeah, mate, he's away.
2: Yeah, he's in bloody, where'd you go?
1: Thailand, mate.
2: Yeah, he's there. it's a tradition, not a rule, I believe.
1: Yes.
2: And so when he was saying, can we still get married? She's like, well, so she was going, yeah, you can. She didn't want to say that.
1: Rude.
2: She
1: goes,
2: it's just rude. Now, I don't know if it is, mate. I think
1: if the bride wants the nice light, do the switcheroo.
2: Some people just get bloody so wound up about, whiz, it's not going to ruin the day.
1: How polite was the bloke as well? He's
2: mate,
1: like, Heather, is there a...
2: Let me give you that tip.
1: Wow.
2: He was very good.
1: Considering his bride is about to walk down the aisle, like they're literally about to have the ceremony.
2: Do you know what? If that was me, I would have folded immediately and gone back and said, darling, Heather's really cranky. I think we should just do it traditionally.
1: No, you would not. You would not. We thought what we'd love to know, because it's kind of funny, adults getting told off. 133353, when did you get in trouble as an adult?
2: I love that.
1: Because Violet and I actually, we got in trouble when we were checking out of a hotel. We were 10 minutes late. And the guy was like, do not do this again, please.
2: He roused on you.
1: Sorry.
2: He was up
0: you. Oh, God. Yeah. 10 minutes late as well.
1: Yeah, I know. Come on, mate.
2: I love it.
1: 133353, when did you get in trouble as an adult?
0: Oh, get your calls after this on Lou and Judge, Triple M. Stuff.

0: For your Thrust Thursday, it is Lou and Josh and Triple M.
1: Richard, when did you get in trouble as an adult? Very fun. What?
2: It's just funny getting roused on when you're a fully grown adult.
1: And it's like, you don't know how you're going to react depending on the situation.
2: Yeah.
1: So good.
2: Hold on. I want to know if LP, have you ever been roused on as an adult?
0: Definitely. Let me think. I've definitely got some stories.
2: Okay, come back to us.
0: And I can tell whatever I come up with, whatever I can think of from my memory bank, you're going to laugh at me and it's going to go horribly.
2: Oh, no. We'll laugh
0: because that's what happens. That's what happens when I tell yarns on this show. Let's go to the phones.
1: Sharon. Sharon, what happened? When did you get in trouble?
3: Oh, look, I'm in my 50s, but I got in trouble at the local gym with all the teenage people hanging out. I got onto a piece of equipment that you kneel on.
2: Yep.
3: And when I got off, the weights just went flying, slam. Oh. So everyone in the gym stopped and looked at me, and the owner of the gym, she came over and gave me quite a serve.
2: Did she?
1: Yeah. Oh, but I feel
2: I
1: like
2: know about that.
1: Yeah, you're sort of like learning if it's, you know.
3: That's right. Yeah. I'm one of those people that likes to just sit under the radar, not draw any attention to myself.
0: Oh, no.
1: You're just trying to throw some tin peacefully.
2: Sharon.
1: You're getting told off. Now you never want to go back to the gym.
2: That's right.
3: Well, I didn't go for a very long time.
2: Oh, you poor bugger.
1: Oh, that's don't like that. It's made me sad.
2: Name and shame him. No, don't. No, don't. Thanks, Sharon. Keith, when did you get roused on as an adult?
4: Yeah, well, my wife and I, was a few years ago, we'd done a bit of a pub crawl in the rocks.
2: Yeah, yeah.
4: And then we thought we'd go over to Luna Park and have a bit of fun.
2: Yep.
4: And you got the licensed restaurant there at Luna Park now. And we had a couple of roadies in my wife's bag, and we just leaned up against the railing of the restaurant and cracked the can.
1: Beautiful.
4: And this security guard come over. And he said, "You can't drink there. You've got to be inside the restaurant." Oh. And I just started laughing. I'm going, "Ooh, security, security."
0: Naughty little teenager.
4: Yeah. Yeah.
1: Oh, Keith, you so rebel.
2: Oh, I love that, Keith.
4: He couldn't have chased me. He was too big a guy, you know.
0: Still on that.
2: You've got it on him.
1: Beck, when did you get in trouble as an adult?
5: Hi, guys. Hello. Yeah. Hey, I was overseas traveling in Canada, and there's a restaurant where you have to get a little boat out to the restaurant, and they like come and they pick you up from the pier and then take you over to the restaurant. My friends and I were standing on the edge of the pier waving down the boat because we were excited to get over to the restaurant, and the guy on the boat just screamed at us because we were too close to the edge of the pier, apparently. And
1: you're going to fall off.
5: Everyone just watched us get publicly, like, in trouble. We were in our, like, mid-20s, and we just, like, sat there, like, little kids.
1: You're like, sorry, Captain.
2: It's tail between the legs sort of stuff.
1: To be fair, if you had a couple of Aperols, it's probably wise, I'm telling you, to step back.
2: That's a great, it is a good point, Lulu. It is a good point. Yeah. Thank you, Beck. Scott, mate, when did you get roused on as an adult?
6: Mate, I'm 60, been married for 40 years this year, and I don't think there's a day gone by where I haven't got in my sight for something.
1: Good. Keep it that way.
2: Every day. Now, hold on. We can't just blame your wife for this. I feel like you're not innocent in all of this, Scott.
6: Oh, no, mate. I'm a natural born shit stirrer.
1: Okay. At least he's honest.
6: I like to give cheek. I like to get cheek. And I like to say there are times when we've been out with some mates and that, and I'll see a no standing sign, so I'll sit down and go to say, "You can't stand now." I'm sitting, mate.
1: Oh, you little rebel, Scott.
2: I love it. I love that sort of stuff.
6: I got one thing for Lou. One thing for you, Lou.
2: Yeah, mate.
6: It's not happy wife, happy life, mate. It's happy house, happy spouse, mate.
0: Okay, all right. So it goes both ways, what you're saying.
2: Correct.
1: Okay.
0: I think we've got time for one more quick one.
1: Wendy, what happened?
7: Oh, I was in uni and I was a mature age student.
2: Yep.
7: And one of the ladies had got false teeth, and while she was walking across in front of the lecturer, she fell over and her teeth fell out.
0: And no.
7: I just couldn't get it together. And I was thinking of the dead puppies and all the things that you think of to try and get your
2: shit
7: together.
2: Stop laughing. Yeah.
7: And they said, "We're going to have to ask you to leave." And then when I got outside the door, I lost it, and the door didn't close properly.
1: Everyone could hear you laughing.
7: Everyone could just hear me killing myself laughing. Oh, that poor lady with the false teeth.
2: I know, but you've also painted a beautiful picture. So it's it.
7: And they went flying. They went flying.
0: He still loves it.
1: Thanks,
0: she
1: Wendy.
0: Still loves it. Lou and Josh and Triple M, 133353 is our number. Call it now because we're going to play You vs. Lou next.
2: Ooh, baby.
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12: 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Traffic for the M4 motorway is slow outbound from Clyde and building for the M7 southbound in Horsley Park. For Pimble, we've got a crash along the Pacific Highway Bobbinhead Road affecting northbound lanes. 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
22: 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Kinda soaking. 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
3: 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Fill up now the new warning for Sydney drivers, how high fuel prices could rise. The AI test that went wrong, how it hacked and lied about it, and the stunt you have to see to believe bike riding on a hot air balloon. 7 News at 6.
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1: You versus Lou.
0: Oh, and who doesn't want $100 to spend at Red Rooster with $10 whole roast chickens Monday to Wednesday only at Red Rooster, Australia's favourite roast?
2: I do. That would make a great Thrust Thursday dinner. So I'm going to be putting... I've probably gone the hardest I've ever gone this week to win because I want that $100 Red Rooster voucher.
3: I thought you were talking thrusting.
2: Oh, and that.
3: Cameron, talk to us.
4: Hey, mummy, daddy.
2: Hello, how are you, son?
3: What's happening?
4: Oh, mate, I'm just sitting out the back at Toowoomba and ready to get some chippies.
3: Love this, mate. I reckon you're going to earn Toowoomba.
2: I feel like I've been there.
3: You haven't. It's in Queensland.
2: Cool. Have not been to Toowoomba.
3: Great place, Toowoomba. Mate, I'm going to read the questions first to answer. Gets the point. There's no need to buzz in. How's your general knowledge, mate? Is it pretty good?
4: Mate, they call me the general of general knowledge.
3: This is huge. Cammy, bring it on. Well, in that case, Cameron, sir, are you ready? General, sir.
4: Let's go.
0: Ooh.
3: Colonel, are you ready?
2: I'm the Spanish colonel.
3: You're a Spanish colonel. Well, in that case, ladies and gentlemen, you versus now. Who hosts the television show The Chase? One of their favourites.
2: Larry Emder.
3: Correct.
2: Emder.
3: Which sport did Max Gorn play?
2: Soccer. Rugby.
4: Tennis.
3: Nah.
2: NRL.
3: Nah.
2: AFL.
3: Correct. What is the most popular airline route in the world?
0: They're not going to get this.
3: Jesus, I can't even read it.
4: New York to London.
0: They're not going
4: to
0: get this.
3: Giving it to Cameron.
2: Sydney to Mykonos.
3: No, it's Jeju to Seoul, Gimpo. So I definitely knew that those places existed.
2: Me too.
3: Spider-Man Brand New Day hits next week, including it. How many Spider-Man movies has Tom Holland starred in?
4: 3, 4, 5.
3: Giving it
4: two.
3: To Lou. Waterloo is an album by which famous band?
2: ABBA. ABBA.
3: Giving it to Cameron. Nice. How many legs does a lobster have?
2: It's 8.
4: 8.
3: No.
2: 6. 5.
3: Keep guessing, Cameron.
2: 9. 7. 4.
3: Cameron, just keep guessing, man. Just throw numbers.
2: 1.
4: 6.
3: It's 10.
4: 8. 10.
3: What is the capital city of Malaysia?
2: Seoul. No, that's...
3: KL.
2: Kuala Lumpur.
4: Kuala Lumpur.
3: Giving it to Cameron. Which streaming service is airing the new TV series Cape Fear?
4: Amazon.
2: Apple TV.
3: Ah, Cameron. Who directed the hit movie Jaws?
4: Steven Spielberg.
3: Correct, Cameron. Coulrophobia is a fear of what?
2: Cows. Small places. Spiders.
3: I like the guess, Cameron.
0: It's not cows.
2: Spiders.
3: Oh, this has been a circus.
2: Death. Sea.
3: This has been a circus.
0: Yes, Cameron! I think Cameron has come home.
2: Yeah, I think you get that $100 Red Rooster voucher to Cam.
3: 6 to Cam, 3 to Lou.
2: Nice, wow. Cameron.
3: Guys,
2: enjoy that chicken.
3: Enjoy it, mate. You earned your chippies.
2: Chippy out.
4: Good on you, guys.
3: Good on you, mate.
0: Lou and Jarch on Triple M. Up next, something's a little bit different about Jarch today. Might find out what next.
3: Is he cool or something?
2: Nope.
3: Right.

0: Every weekday, 2 till 4 on Triple M, it is Lou and Jarch.
1: Something different about you.
2: Mm. Like what?
0: Yeah.
1: You've done something to your face. You've been, what's it called?
2: I've been looks-maxing.
1: Looks-maxing.
0: Mm.
1: I know what it is, Jay Money.
2: What is it?
1: You got a trim. Not just a trim, actually. You had a full mullet. You were wrapping it up in a little ponytail,
2: a
1: little bun. It's full shaved. Like, you've got a shaved sides.
0: I've been sitting here.
1: Short back and sides.
0: Yeah, I've been sitting here all show wondering what's different about you.
2: And that's just come to you.
1: What's the side? Is that called a one?
2: Well, it's a fade.
1: It's pretty short around the sides.
2: It's a zero.
1: Yeah, I like the top. I think you could have maybe left a little bit around the sides.
2: Nah, see, that's the thing, Lulu. When you're getting a fresh haircut, you get it as short as you can. Within a week, it's where you want it to be. Do you know what I mean? That way you save an extra week instead of just getting it now and it my hair grows so quick.
1: Different to when I get my monobrow done. You want it all gone straight away.
2: Well, that's right. And yours is still bi-weekly.
1: Haven't plucked it in months.
2: It's
1: weeks.
2: Very brushy. No, I
1: What you just you? I think it was annoying you, the length and the feel.
2: It was just shitting me to tears.
1: Yeah,
2: and my wife loves the mullet.
1: Why'd you get rid of it then?
2: Because I'm incredibly impulsive. I was thinking about getting a haircut anyway. I was like, I should get this trimmed or whatever. So I went in there, said to my barber, shout out to Barbers in the Bay.
1: Mm.
2: Said to the boys, I was like, mate, I'm getting a haircut. He's like, what are you thinking? And I go, I might just shorten her up. Then I go, actually, get rid of it. Just get rid of it.
0: Wow.
2: It's hair. It grows back. I said, let's just do a short back and sides, fade me up, leave a bit on the top.
1: Now, Steph has obviously just had your beautiful boy, Hank.
2: Correct.
1: So she's still a little bit emotional, sleep deprived. Did she cry is what I would like to know.
2: I would argue there was some welling of the eyes.
1: Well, if she liked it, what? Like, why'd you get rid of
0: it? She's just carried your child, and now this is how you repay her.
2: I'll tell you what, because it's not her hair.
1: I'd be gutted if Wumpy, my boyfriend, shaved his beard.
2: Yeah, but it is what it is.
1: She would be devastated if you shaved your beard, because there's no chin under that.
2: Correct. So, if only you could grow one to hide yours. You've got a few of them. So
1: 8-year-old Lou did, not now.
2: Yeah, right. So what I was thinking was... 133353. Did you get a haircut?
1: Oh,
2: no, I'm joking.
1: Crazy radio man.
0: 133353. When did your mate betray you?
2: Oh,
0: is more what I was thinking.
2: Yeah. So, what are your honest thoughts? You haven't been happy.
0: I don't like it.
2: Run me through it.
0: Well, I think me and Steph have very similar tastes.
1: That's
0: in men.
1: You
0: in
1: have
0: men.
1: Long hair, LP.
0: Yeah, I'm a long hair boy. I love fellow long hair boys.
2: Yeah. Okay.
0: And I like how sort of ratty your mullet makes you look.
2: Oh, mate, it was literally when I'd
1: I
2: shower.
1: I think it makes you look more clean cut and professional.
0: He almost looks put together now.
1: Yeah, you do.
2: No, that I'm not.
1: Like,
2: no, I'm still an absolute piece of crud.
1: Yeah.
2: But like, listen, it was just bloody, you know, even when I'm mucking around with my son.
1: You look like you could be an accountant.
2: I had hair in my eyes and I was always going, and I'd tie it back. And then the mullet, when it was wet, it was well past my shoulders. It was so long.
1: Okay, it wasn't that long.
2: No, Lou, I promise you, because my hair's curled, when it was straight, it was honestly well past.
1: It sounds like a Delden yarn.
2: You'd know. You were obviously showering with
1: shower
2: me every night.
1: Yeah.
2: I'm telling you, it was so long. It was when I would...
1: Yeah, you're not used to long hair. As a female, my hair quite long. I'm used to tying it up and everything. That would just be... It's like a feeling where you're like, oh, get this off me.
2: Well, this is the thing. I think this is what happened. When I would tie it up and I could feel my neck breathe, I go, I like that. And so what I started doing is tying it up and having a hat on. And I'm like, why don't I just cut it off so I don't have to tie it up?
1: Must be the same feeling when you leave the city and go back to the farm.
2: It's fresher.
1: Fresh.
0: Mm.
1: Nice. Well, you look good, mate.
0: Yeah, we might get some DMs about this, actually. It's pretty controversial. It's rocked the show.
2: It's definitely rocked the show.
1: Rattled.
0: Well, speaking of DMs, why don't we check a few next?
2: Let's check them.
0: Yeah.
3: 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Certified chaos merchants. 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
1: 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Chaos in Kemps Creek, Elizabeth Drive, Western Road. Two trucks and a car have crashed, delaying traffic both ways. Breakdown, Seven Hills, Wall Park Avenue, two lanes out eastbound, approaching Seven Hills Road. KFC have just wrapped up a new Christmas in July. Daily

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0: It is Lou and Judge on Triple M for your Thrust Thursday, but not for much longer.
1: Right, Liz, come on, let's do a three-way thrust.
2: Nah. Oh.
1: What's a dance move?
2: Doove.
1: I've got to get out of
0: We've
1: here.
0: We've got the rate.
1: We've spent too much time together, Judge.
0: We've got the desk keeping us apart. Don't worry.
1: I'll do one last thrust. All right, DMs. Ugh. Controversial X. Insta nick if someone calls themselves a foodie.
2: You know, as a father and a foodie, I'm offended.
1: You're not a foodie. You eat just to be fueled.
2: I'm not. I'm the opposite of a foodie. You're a bit of a foodie. Like, you love your degustations and your bloody going out with the girls and getting different things and trying them, and you know what I mean?
1: I eat peanut butter toast for dinner sometimes.
2: Yeah, that's you being lazy. But it's like when you're out, you love a bit of nice food.
1: Yeah, I like to. No, I think what we're saying is I like sharing. You hate sharing.
2: I hate sharing food.
1: Yeah.
2: It's ridiculous.
1: It's a really bad quality.
2: It's so annoying.
1: We'll chat about it off air.
2: We have many a time.
1: No, we'll have a real chat after this about you not sharing food.
2: Nice.
0: A real chat.
1: I don't. Okay, I might get hate for this, but when a guy orders a cocktail, hate to be in a room with Jarch and Wumpy.
2: Oi,
1: they got like six drink responsibly pina coladas at a time.
2: No, we'll have the small ones.
1: Tiny.
2: Can I tell you, when we're at the bloody Crown Casino at Perth.
1: Oh, I love that place.
2: Love it so much. We were there and we had a pina colada and the sun was shining and I was like, this is summer in a glass.
1: Yeah. You guys kept looking at yourself.
0: Summer in a glass.
1: That's what you called it. You and Wumpy.
2: It's just so good.
1: Kept looking at each other. You and Locke would go, oh, this is summer in a glass. Mate. But you weren't taking the piss.
2: No, I wasn't.
1: Unbelievable.
2: So, no, I'll stand by that till the day I die.
1: People who lick their fingers before turning a page. That's only if you're a teacher opening a, you know, when you open the big books and you read them to the class. You go.
0: But if you're not a teacher and you do that, icky.
1: Ick.
2: Icky. I've got LP to do it for me. So that's not an ick.
0: So,
2: okay, Lou. So, did you look liked it?
0: It's losing it out there.
2: It's losing it out there.
0: At least someone found
1: it
0: funny.
1: I'm losing it because my name's Lou. I will see you tomorrow for Free Ball Friday. Get me out of here.
2: Okay, we'll see you tomorrow.
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7: 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Check in your Rams, M7 Horsley Park, truck breakdown southbound at Saxony Road. Looking at the M8, a three-car crash in St. Peter's to the M4 northbound. And Seven Hills, a breakdown struggling to move off Wall Park Avenue eastbound. AusAlert Australia's a new emergency messaging system will send a test alert to compatible mobile devices around 2 p.m. on Monday, 27 July. If you receive one, you don't need to do anything as it's just a test authorised by the Australian Government Canberra. 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
27: Good afternoon, Michael Usher here with the news at 4. A legal loophole will allow one of Australia's most wanted men to stay in Greece. James Delamangus has been on the run for decades over a Sydney nightclub murder. A rapper accused of stabbing a man to death outside a Marrickville restaurant in 2024 has faced court. Jacob Tamar Spence today pleaded not guilty to murder but guilty to manslaughter. Two men have been arrested in Wakeley and Fairfield after they were kidnapped in a suspected drug deal gone wrong. Police also seizing $1.5 million worth of drugs. The PM has been caught on camera swearing, Anthony Albanese almost losing his footing when an escalator unexpectedly stopped at Labor's national conference. And polarising Australian breakdancer Ray Gunn is getting her own Netflix documentary called Untold Ray Gunn, Breaking Badly. It's expected to be released in September.
25: Don't miss the biggest fight of the year. Errol Spence Jr. takes on Tim Tszyu live at Afterpay Arena this Sunday. 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
27: In sport, Latrell Mitchell has trained with the Rabbitohs, but coach Wayne Bennett insists the star centre is still week to week. Tigers coach Benji Marshall is considering starting teen rookie Javon Andrews against the Raiders. A remarkable comeback 5 years after Andrews broke his neck while scoring a try. Australia's Commonwealth Games campaign begins soon, our bowls team the first to compete. And new Wallabies coach Les Kiss has named his first squad with Harry Wilson retained as captain.
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27: Sydney's weather mostly sunny for the rest of the day, reaching a low of 6 degrees overnight. Clear skies tomorrow with a top of 17 across the city. For Sydney's best news, sport and weather, watch 7 News tonight at 6 on 7 and streaming on 7+.
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9: Hello everybody, welcome to the Triple M Rush Hour, Thursday afternoon, July 23. Maroon and Hindy, our girl Millie will be back next week. How are you, mate?
8: I'm going great. I'm looking forward to tonight's footy.
9: Are you?
8: Battle of the West, Para v Penrith, out there at Combank. I can't wait for that game.
9: You give your more? I won't ask you.
8: No, we'll do our tips later. Okay. We'll do our tips later.
9: It should be always a good game. Good, great local derby.
8: And I feel as though if I give someone my tip now, they won't hang on till later on because how important my tips are.
9: I know. You're doing so well.
8: I am.
9: I think 1 week you got 4 out of 8, so you're flying.
8: That's pretty good.
9: Yeah, and tip the Dragons every week, and so you got that right twice.
8: You know what? I might just tip them again this week.
9: Well,
8: how about that?
9: They're playing the Titans, so it's the best chance they've had in a couple of years. Now, we are giving away a car, not just any car, Bo Ryan's Rockdale Mazda BT50 XT 4x2. And here's how you win. Text the code word BEAU, B-E-A-U, to 0457 101049. Then what happens?
8: And then you ring up.
9: Yeah,
8: we will give you out three names later on.
9: Yeah, And we'll be calling that person back in 30 minutes. You got to call us, I mean, in 30 minutes. And the first person to call, you're the person who could unlock the key to the Mazda BT50.
8: So instead of doing them later on.
9: Do you want to do them now?
8: Do we do them now?
9: Do them now. Why not?
8: Yeah, let's do them now.
9: Well, it's your show, mate.
8: It's not my show.
9: Well, I mean, all right, let me make an executive decision. Let's do it now. Here they are. Gary Dawson from Greenpoint. Dwayne Clark from Dapto Canaries. Dapto. That's, of course, Craig Fitzgibbon territory. 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

0: Triple M's Rush Hour, it's Maroon and Heine. We'll get our girl Millie Elliott back next week. 133353. What's green, gold, and 100 years strong? It's Penrite Oil, now proudly wearing the Australian-made logo. 100 years and still driven. Now, Rush Hour. Well, if it's happening in rugby league and it's not good, it's coming out of the West Tigers.
1: Yes. Fill us in, Anthony. What's going on? A bit of breaking news.
0: Yeah, Adam Dewey won't be playing this weekend for Wests because he's had a heated argument with Benji Marshall, News Corp are reporting. Marshall informed him that he would be playing at lock instead of prompting a frustrated response. He wouldn't be playing halves, he'd be playing in the lock instead. That's prompted a frustrating response. Dewey walked out of training. Now, Sean Mellencamp says Adam won't be playing this weekend. Adam and Benji met to discuss a plan for the weekend. Benji made a call on what's best for the team, but as a result, Adam has asked for some time off, and we have agreed to that.
1: Yeah, that's Tigers chief executive, Sean Mellencamp. So he's someone in the know, so it's not secondhand news.
0: Yeah.
1: So he's had a bit of a hissy fit about playing at lock, which he's played at lock before and did okay.
0: Yeah.
1: They're giving this Javon Andrews his first start in the halves.
0: Yeah, he's a good kid.
1: But this is not good. This is not good for Adam Dewey because he looks like a spoilt brat. It's not good for Benji because he's lost control of that. As in, you know, I find this difficult to swallow because if my coach has told me, mate, you're playing in a different position, I would have gone, fine, no worries at all. I'm happy for that.
0: Yeah, I think.
1: I don't know if it's just a different generation these days. But you would play anywhere your coach asked you to play.
0: Well, that's what I thought.
1: I'd play on the wing if I had to.
0: Yeah, I thought.
1: If he said, "Heine, you're playing on the wing this weekend." Yep, no worries. I'll do my best. I'm not going to come down with too many crossfield kicks, but I'll have a crack.
0: Yeah,
1: you know do what I mean? I'm not going to sulk and whinge, and then all of a sudden I get a week off. Like, I don't know. Why a week off? Sit him in, make him play reserve grade if that's the case. Not a week off. Look, and the disappointing thing is Adam Dewey has been playing outstanding this year. Outstanding. And to lose him now through nothing but a hissy fit because he's not playing the position he wants to play, make him play reserve grade. This is not good for the West Tigers.
0: Let me ask you this. So you're inside the camp. There's a team, there's a CEO, there's a coach, there's you players. Now, whose job is this to say, listen, mate, you play where I tell you to play. Having a week off,
1: That's the coach. That is honestly, that's the coach. It comes from me. That was the only bloke I used to listen to was the coach. He's the one that picks the side, pulls the strings, is there every day, knows his players inside and out. And if he's gone against his coach's wishes for him to play at lock, well, there's something going on there.
0: Do you think, and I mean, I'm thinking two steps ahead here, you won't know the answer to this. Do you think this could be the beginning of the Tigers losing another player?
1: I think so. And look, I didn't look how Dewey's contract sits at the moment, how many more years he's got left.
0: What does that matter anyway?
1: Well, true. He probably ended up at Para. But yeah, it's not a good look for the Tigers, particularly what's been happening at the moment. It started so promising for them this year.
0: Yeah.
1: Everyone was excited watching the West Tigers play. Then they had that horrible game against the Sharks where everyone got busted and injured, and it's just gone backwards from there.
0: If they lose this one, which you'd have to assume they will, they've lost 10 of their last 12.
1: Yeah, they got the Raiders down there in Canberra. Yeah.
0: And look, Heine, as you just said, like a fit Adam Dewey, he'll fit in at any club.
1: Well, he's been one of their best this year, if not their best. He's pretty much won games for him off his own back. So he knows how to play the game, but I don't. Look, there has to be something else. You can't, just because Benji's asked you to play a different position, that can't be all of it is.
0: All right, this is the Triple M Rush Hour, Maroon and Heine. If anything more happens with that, we'll keep you posted. Right now, this is Smashing Pumpkins on Triple M.

0: Triple M Rush Hour, Maroon and Hindy, and our number's 133353. Now, remember, we are giving away Bo Ryan's Rockdale Mazda BT50. We gave out three names. Here are the names. If you know these people, text them, tell them to call us. Gary Dawson, Greenpoint, Dwayne Clark, Dapto, Danny Tobin, Lake Haven, 133353. The first of you to call through just might get a key that unlocks
1: the Mazda BT50.
0: Oh, giddy up. Beautiful Rockdale Mazda BT50. Now, we've both filled in on the Triple M Brekkie Show this week.
1: Yes.
0: Bo Ryan's been...
1: he's been crook. Yeah, he's back today, though.
0: Yeah.
1: Yeah.
0: But so Bo's beautiful wife called in sick for him. You were on the breakfast show on Wednesday. Yesterday. And on the back of that, you said this.
2: My wife has actually called in sick for me before. Really? To the Matty John Show on a Sunday. I wanted to go to work. So I had a hip replacement. Operated on the Monday. I was out of hospital on the Wednesday. Went to work Thursday.
0: Yep.
2: Under the influence still.
3: Medication.
2: Yes. Yep. And then Friday, Saturday, I was very, very sore. Didn't sleep at all. Sunday, ready to go to work. She goes, you can't go to work. I was in a lot of pain.
3: Yep.
2: And I went back to bed. She made the sneaky phone call to our boss, Matty Johns. And Matty goes...
3: How did Matty take it?
2: He goes, mate, sweet.
3: Oh, how good's that?
2: Don't worry about it. You've done your time.
0: Well, you're sick. But, I mean, I don't know about getting your wife to call in.
1: What is wrong with that? Like, I didn't ask her to do it. That's the thing.
0: Yeah.
1: She took it upon herself because I was in so much pain from my hip operation that she thought, well, maybe surely he can have a Sunday night off.
0: Yeah.
1: And she spoke to the boss, my boss, Matthew Johns.
0: Yeah.
1: And said, do you mind if he has the night off? And he went, yep, no dramas.
0: Have you seen this thing that's going berserk on social media now where people, they're going to bung one on, they go and stand near the microwave and push the buttons like, beep. Beep. Yeah, I'm just in the emergency. Beep, beep. I'm hooked up to this machine. Beep, beep. And it sounds like you're in the emergency ward of Prince of Wales or wherever. You don't look impressed by that.
1: No, I don't. Because this is a you've been watching TikTok again, haven't you?
0: Yeah, I have, yeah.
1: But I mean, you've got to stop looking at TikTok.
0: A grown man does not get his missus to call in, oh, hi, he's too sick to even call in.
1: As I said, I was ready to go to work. I was happy to go to work. Yep. I was into a lot of pain, but I would have gotten through it. And she said, no, you're not going. And then she made the call while I was in bed.
0: Right.
1: Resting from a hip operation. So there you go. I think it's okay that if you're sick enough or you're in a bit of strife, that your wife can ring up your boss and say, listen, Jono's not coming in to work today.
0: So hang on. Another thing's just popped up here. So your wife says to you, you're not going. Oh, Okay, Bonnie, I won't go if you say so. That's a whole other thing, isn't it?
1: Mate, every afternoon you're in here, you start pacing at 5:30.
0: Yeah.
1: What am I going to take home from Miss Portugal for dinner?
0: Well, I'm scared
1: you
0: of her.
1: I
0: am scared of the woman.
1: We're all scared of our wives.
0: Yeah.
1: But listen, let's get it. 133353 or text us 0457 101049. Is it okay for your wife or your missus?
0: To
1: call in sick for you.
0: I say no.
1: I say yes.
0: Tickets to see Foo Fighters in Sydney, November. 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
7: 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We have 3-car crash delaying northbound traffic. For Liverpool, the Hume Highway, Elizabeth Drive, 2-car crash. 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

0: Triple M's Rush Hour, Maroon and Hindy, Rick Springfield, who, correct me if I'm wrong, is a Wentworthville boy.
1: Oh, Winnie Magpies.
0: An old Winty around that part of the world.
1: That was my home ground for a while, Winnie Magpies.
0: Ringrose Park.
1: Ringrose Park, it was, yes. Oh, we've had a little bit of a debate earlier, Anthony.
0: Yeah.
1: Whether it's okay for your wife to ring up if you're...
0: Sick. It's not on.
1: Yeah, ring your boss and see if you're sick.
0: Mm. Well, you're 47 years old. Your wife's going to ring up. What? Why? You're a man. Pick up the phone. You're not that sick.
1: Yeah, but see, when my wife did it for me, I wasn't actually sick. I was injured and I was in pain. Mm. So I didn't have a sick voice. I didn't have the flu. I was in pain and injured. I think that could be a little bit different.
0: I'm a bit embarrassed for you, mate. 133353, is it okay for your missus to call in sick?
1: Craig from Stockton, is it okay, mate?
2: Nah, not at all. I'll be way too scared to go to work the next day.
1: What do you do for a job, Craig?
2: I'm a sheet metal worker.
1: All right, and what would you get in trouble off the boss or the boys you work with?
2: Oh, probably just the boys.
1: Mm. Yeah, but how would they know?
0: Boss told them.
2: Should be ringing up yourself or don't ring at all, I suppose. Make up an excuse the next day.
0: Yeah, I mean, I'm with you, Craig. And I mean, he's in a proper job, sheet metal worker, blisters, sweat, you know. Harley's in Penrith. What do you say, Harley? Can your wife call in sick for you?
3: Nah, I reckon it was pretty soft, but I've had the same thing. I was in a bit of pain once, and yeah, the wife was like, "No, you're going, because if you tell them what happened, it's going to be bad."
1: Oh, okay, Harley, what happened?
3: We're having a bit of adult time before the kids got home from school one day, and just put the door knocking, and I just went that little bit harder and dumped me back in.
0: Oh, wow. That's impressive.
1: That is impressive. Mm. You've slipped the disc.
3: You'll slip the disc or something that sounds like that, but yeah.
0: We let you go, mate. Your line's terrible.
1: Well, he's on my side. Well done, Harley. Good on you. That would have been a good excuse ringing up there, wouldn't it? Yeah, so why aren't you coming in? Oh, I've hurt my back. How'd you hurt your back? Well,
0: even more impressive, he's doing it while the kids are at school. I mean, how good's he going?
1: Smart
0: man. Like a movie star.
1: Smart man.
0: Baz.
4: Yes, mate.
0: What do you think, mate? Can your missus call in sick for you?
4: No, not good enough. Hindy, maybe an exception. He pretends he was asleep, but, mate, you can always do the Russell Crowe, "Oh, you're not really sick today."
1: Yeah, I've never rung up sick ever, and my wife's only ever done it once. I've never rung up sick. Mm. I've always turned up and been sent home.
4: No, that's fair, mate, but I've legitimately been not sick and pretended I have been, so it'll be really good off today. So
1: that's not bad.
4: That's my best Russell Crowe impersonation of.
0: Well, we like you, Baz.
1: I am telling you, I did ring up sick one day and ended up in hospital for 2 days on a drip when I was only meant to be hungover.
0: Right.
1: So that backfired on me.
0: Oh, that's right.
1: That backfired on me. Yes.
0: All right, last one, 133353, Darren.
1: Darren, come on, Darren, you're with me. Is it okay for your wife to ring up for you to be sick?
5: Oh, of course it is, because I do it for my wife all the time.
0: Oh, you ring up for your wife?
5: Yeah, so I call in sick for her, mate. 9 times out of 10, it's always because she's hungover and she can't get into work now. And she works from home. So I can't see why. And the thing I have the most is I get the third degree from her boss saying, "Why isn't she ringing me?" I'm like, maybe because she's I've got the porcelain necklace around.
1: Yeah, maybe she's crook and she can't get him to the phone. That's how sick she is. Yeah. Well done, Darren.
0: I mean,
1: Good on you.
0: She must have really done a job on herself if she couldn't even work from home. Mm. Calling in sick from home.
5: Vodkas.
0: Yeah.
1: Yeah, it'll do it to you.
0: Drink responsibly, Darren. That's what I always say.
1: Thank you, Darren.
0: Who would you like to give the Pearl Jam, Foo Fighters tickets to, Nathan?
1: I'm going to go for Harley out there at Penrith, mate, who his wife's done it for him before.
0: Mm, okay, mate, you're off to see the Foo Fighters when they hit Sydney. FrontierTouring.com. It's the Take Cover Tour, November 10 at Accor Stadium. This is the Triple M Rush Hour with Maroon and Hindy. Story time with Hindy is coming up this hour as well on Triple M.

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I say you look so fine that I really want to make you mine. 4, 5, 6, come on and get your kicks. 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

0: Round 21 of the NRL. That game is live on Triple M tonight. Penrith and Parramatta. Dan is your caller. We'll get Hindy's tips too just after 5.
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0: Well, this is massive here. We are giving away Bo Ryan's car, which is a Mazda BT50, courtesy of Rockdale Mazda. BT, you know Mazda's are great cars. You know the BT50 is a great rig. You had one for a while.
2: I did.
0: It was a beauty.
2: It was a very nice ute.
0: Now, we gave out three names. Those names were Gary Dawson, Dwayne Clark, and Danny Tobin. They had 30 minutes. The first person to call through within 30 minutes.
2: And we have our first caller. Drum roll, please. All righty, listener. Who are we speaking to?
3: Dwayne.
2: Guess what, Dwayne? You have just got the key that may open Bo Ryan's Mazda BT50. Congratulations. Well yes, done, Dwayne.
3: Thank you. I think it is the key that's going to open it.
0: Yeah, well, you really?
2: I love that. Positive.
0: Positive. What are you driving now, Dwayne?
3: I'm driving a Ford Ranger.
0: That's the competitor's car.
3: Yeah.
2: Going from a ute to another ute.
3: That's why when they asked me what I'd name it, I said Tonto, because it's not a Ranger.
0: You've already given it a good name.
2: There we go. What's it like down in Dapto at the moment?
3: Mate, Dapto, I'm at work, actually, and I work at Sydney Tools at Tarrant Point, and I travel 40,000 k's a year, and my range is starting to get long in the tooth, so it'll be great to win BT50.
2: I hope you do, mate. I really do. I've enjoyed this chat.
0: Yeah, good chat.
3: Funny thing is, I've actually went to the same school as Bo Ryan as well.
0: What school is that? Lake Illawarra or something?
3: St. Joseph's, mate.
0: Okay. Down there. Did you ever play for the Dapto Canaries?
3: I did.
0: Oh, you did?
2: In the blue and golds.
3: Yeah.
0: Good on you, mate. We probably know a lot of...
3: I also go for the Rabbitohs too, mate.
2: Right. I see you, Dwayne.
0: Oh, you're a good egg, mate. Listen, go on. What else?
3: I was just going to say, in every sport I played at in my teenage or in my younger years, I won a premiership at. So beautiful. I'm doing better than Hindy.
2: What a wanker.
0: What year did you win the premiership at the Canaries?
2: Yeah.
3: No, actually, you know what? I didn't play for the Canaries. I played for St. John's.
0: You lied.
2: Kidding,
0: bloody hell.
2: Kidding,
0: all right, wait right there, mate. We'll give you a chance to win the Bo Ryan's Mazda BT50. Bo, Cat and Woodsy will give away another ticket tomorrow morning from 5:30, okay? So if you want a Mazda BT50, listen to our breakfast show, the world-famous Bo Ryan, Cat and Woodsy, right here on Triple M.
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7: 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Liverpool, Hume Highway, Elizabeth Drive, a two-car crash affecting a northbound lane. Traffic is really busy for the Anzac Bridge travelling outbound. Sydney Harbour Bridge, chocolate block both ways. Moorbank, New Bridge Road to Heathcote Road, we're seeing delays. 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
1: Gather round, boys and girls. It's time to hear from one of Parramatta's greats. It's time for Story Time with Heine.
0: Well, what have you got for us today, Nathan? You've had a very interesting 47 years.
2: I have. Mm. I have another short and sharp one here for you, gang. Mm-hmm. Let me take you back to the year either 2009, 10, 11 or 12. I can't remember exactly what Mad Monday it was, but it was a great Mad Monday nonetheless. They all kind of blur into each other, my Mad Mondays. Mm. But this is
0: a pub at Para.
2: A pub at Para, the Royal Oak Hotel, which was our drinking establishment, whether it was Mad Monday or not, whether it was a midweek drink, when it was a Monday night lock-in if the season wasn't going too well, which happened quite a lot at the back end of my career. But anyway, so this one in particular, this was an 80s dress-up. They never used to be dress-ups. And all of a sudden, they turned into dress-ups Mad Monday. Mm. And this was an 80s theme, rock 80s theme, glam hair, all that sort of stuff. And I had a lot of, like slash rings, like skulls, all that sort of stuff on my hands, obviously. And we
0: bought these for the function.
2: I bought these for Mad Monday. Yeah. It was a dress-up thing.
0: Yeah.
2: And I thought, well, we're three-quarters way through Monday. We'd probably been on it since Friday. Drink responsibly, of course. And I thought, what would be fun? Here we go. Let's heat these rings up as much as we can with a lighter and then brand each other with them on our buttocks.
0: That is so...
2: blokey, stupid.
0: Isn't it just mental? That is mental. Mental. Heating them up with a lighter.
2: So we would heat them up, yeah. I never did it myself. So I was quite happy to do it to other people. But when it was my turn, I went, no chance. I'm not branding myself. But we thought it was going to be a good idea.
0: So who went first?
2: Matt Keating.
0: Right.
2: The little chode. He's up there at the Gold Coast Titans now, doing wonderful things, apparently, recruiting and getting things sorted up there with the Titans.
0: Oh, they're flying.
2: He's a champion. He was our number nine. Little chode. He was a little round thing. He was. We used to call him the chode. I actually got him. I was at his MC at his wedding. So Keats was the one that asked me 2 years prior to his wedding.
0: Yeah,
2: mate, can you be my MC? And then didn't hear anything except the day of the wedding and said, mate, you're still going to MC?
0: Yeah.
2: Oh, it was a fracas.
0: But you didn't have time to get nervous, at least, did you?
2: I know. I woofed down a couple. But anyway, so we're heating these rings up. And we thought it was a great idea. And we're going, it's going to brand. When we thought it was going to brand, we thought it was going to be a perfect picture of a face of a skull.
0: Yeah.
2: Unfortunately, it didn't turn out that way. So when I put the first ring on him and burnt it.
0: Did he scream?
2: He screamed and moved. So it's kind of slid across his bum and was an instant skin off down his bum. I've got photos.
0: Yeah.
2: I'll send them. I'll give them to our guys. And,
0: but how did you determine, and where did you get the lighter, and who held the ring?
2: I don't know where the lighter came from.
0: So who held the ring?
2: I held the ring while we lit it. I warmed the ring up. But I don't know why Keats did it. I think because I'm quite persuasive. Come on, Keats.
0: Yeah. You can do it. It won't hurt.
2: Yeah, I'm your captain. This is what you should be doing. Yeah, so I'll... And that's pretty much it. That was our Mad Monday.
0: Yeah.
2: I text young Keats today. And I said, mate, you got any photos of your scar on your backside from Mad Monday from many, many years ago? And he didn't show me the scar he has now, but he showed me the effects a couple of days after the fact.
0: That looks, it's just an awful big blister.
2: See those?
0: I know
2: people can't see them in their car, but we'll put up them on our socials, hopefully, if it's not too disturbing. But there are a couple of rock and roll rings branded onto someone on a Mad Monday.
0: Did anyone's... actually look like
2: a face of a skull or whatever it was, a crown or whatever was on the ring?
0: No.
2: They just all kind of, they're just dirty big burns.
0: Just, mate, that is the mentalest thing I've ever heard.
2: That's what we did. Mm. That's what we do. Yeah.
0: We should try and get those photos up.
2: We'll get them up. We'll get them up.
0: On our
2: socials.
0: At Rush Hour Triple M. This is the Rush Hour with Maroon and Heidi. We've got to get your tips for this round, round 21 of the NRL.
2: It's a big round.
0: Well, you're not doing too good. You're not doing too good.
2: We're not keeping score.
0: Are you going to tip the Dragons again? That's half your problem.
2: I will tip whoever I want to tip. I'm not going to be persuaded by you.
0: No, well, you shouldn't be. Triple M.
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5: 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The M4 motorway held up westbound at Homebush Bay Drive and travelling into Prospect. 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
1: Hello, Michael Usher here with your 5pm headlines. A Northern Beaches man who wore a swastika shirt outside the Anti-Semitism Royal Commission has told the court his behaviour was thoughtless and harmful. He's been handed a $1,500 fine. Police have found the alleged mastermind of a firebombing at a Dulwich Hill barbershop. The 49-year-old man is accused of ordering the February attack because of an ongoing feud. The NRMA is warning fuel costs are about to rise even further. Prices have already climbed up to 30 cents a litre this month. Olympic pole vault champion Nina Kennedy will be Australia's flag bearer for the Commonwealth Games opening ceremony in Glasgow. Paralympic swimmer Tim Hodge, the baton bearer. The Games are live on 7 from 4:45 tomorrow morning. And footy fans in Penrith will be kept out of the elements at Hello World Stadium. The roof of the Western Stand has just been completed and will house the Panthers' change rooms.
27: Don't miss the biggest fight of the year. Errol Spence Jr. takes on Tim Tszyu live at Afterpay Arena this Sunday. Get your tickets now at ticketek.com.au.
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1: In sport, the PNG Chiefs are on the verge of their biggest signing yet, with the Storm giving Cameron Munster permission to negotiate with the expansion club. Tigers halfback Adam Dewey won't play this weekend after refusing to train and demanding time off. In AFL, Giants coach Adam Kingsley is confident his side can knock off the Swans in the Sydney Derby despite an injury list 13 players long. And the Sydney Sixers have unveiled their new WBBL coach. Peter Clark replaces Matthew Mott.
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1: Sydney's weather mostly sunny for the rest of the day, reaching a low of 6 degrees overnight. Clear skies tomorrow with a top of 17 across the city. For Sydney's best news, sport and weather, watch 7 News tonight at 6 on 7 and streaming on 7+.
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0: They're back for a big second hour. I know, always surprised as you are. Anthony Maroon, Millie Elliott and Nathan Hindmarsh. The Triple M Rush Hour.
28: Millie will be back on Triple M next week when she gets a little break from the NRLW. Now, later on this hour, Isaac Eatsalot is going to road test the brand new Sydney Fish Market. I bumped him at the fish market with James Magnusson. Beautiful establishment, the new fish market, if you haven't been yet.
2: But it's not just fish there, is it?
28: No.
2: There's other establishments
28: there's
2: as well.
28: There's chips. Oh, there's fish and chips. Oh. No, there's pizza. Okay. There's like desserts, their coffees. Beautiful. Just beautiful.
2: I'll have to check it out.
28: Mm. Now, you sent something in the group chat today. Would you like to tell us what it is?
2: I did. I noticed this last night, and it was a sculpture down at Cronulla. Quite an expensive sculpture, 5.2 million sculpture in Cronulla, called Tidal Unity.
28: Yeah.
2: Now... Mm. Look, what is it true?
28: Apparently not.
2: No, I read the article thing, and this is the best thing ever. This is going straight to the group chat. Unfortunately, when you look at it, you can see why it's fake news.
28: Yeah.
2: Because it looks like a giant dick.
28: It's a phallic.
2: It is. Yeah.
28: Yeah.
2: Big it's a giant
28: steel.
2: It's a big stainless steel.
28: Old fella.
2: Yeah.
28: Complete with its.
2: It's got a set.
28: Yeah.
2: But it's. Yeah, I read the article, a little bit of it, and I thought, I only read a little bit, and I thought, this is legit.
28: 5.2 million.
2: Yeah, that's what the blow up about the article was, that it was too expensive, not what the shape of it was. Yeah.
28: But imagine, I am disappointed that it isn't real, because everybody, even where I live, is talking about it.
2: But there were some great comments on the post after, which I didn't look at until today, when I found out it was fake. Like, here's a comment. Someone had some balls to do that.
28: Permanently erect is an understatement.
2: Yes. I feel sorry for the person who has to polish it.
28: They'll bring the tourists. First, the giant prawn pineapple sheet, and now the giant dildo. It's not real.
2: No, it's fake, unfortunately.
28: Yeah.
2: Yeah.
28: But if you're down Cronulla way and you want to have a look at it, you can still see it. You can just Google. As soon as you Google Cronulla, it comes up, Cronulla sculpture.
2: Yeah.
28: Mm. You're disappointed it's not real.
2: I know.
28: Maybe you could fund one out your way.
2: Or is it? It could be real.
28: I don't think it is real. Not $5.2 million.
2: Can we start a petition to get... To get it, yeah.
28: Yes. If you're in the Cronulla area and you want to get it.
2: Yeah.
28: Let's get working on that.
2: We won't pay $5.2 million for it, like it said in the article.
28: Yeah.
2: I think we could do one for a bargain price.
28: Paper mache or something.
2: No, you want that gloss and the shine.
28: Yeah. You do want that. You do want that in a good giant penis, the gloss and the shine. This is the Triple M Rush Hour. We're going to return with Hindy's Footy Tips. And this hour, it's our brand new competition, Stump the Lump on Triple M.

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1: I knew there was over 200. 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I didn't know there was 300.
0: Yeah.
1: Because when I get a super cheap order in those places, there's racks of them everywhere. 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
0: Yeah, I know. It's a Penrite-a-thon.
1: It is a Penrite-a-thon.
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1: Coolants. 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
0: Yes. 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Have you got that tractor yet?
1: No, I'm heading down the farm this weekend. Got to feed some cows.
0: Yeah, I'm going to speak to a few people and I'm going to get you some sort of a tractor, all right?
1: That'll be great.
0: It won't be ridgy-didge.
1: And you know what'll be in it?
0: Mm-hmm.
1: Penrite.
0: My bloody oath it will. Penrite Oil, 100 years in business. Penrite Oil, 100 years.
1: Still driven.
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1: I'm going to go, I don't know. Who knows?
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1: Remember, guys, listeners, nothing's set in stone here.
2: Every tip that Nathan Hindmarsh makes should not be taken seriously. Triple M takes no responsibility if you lose your work tipping comp.
1: People, take it with a grain of salt. Yes.
0: This is the man that said the Dragons will give it a real shake in 2026.
1: Never said that.
0: Well, you said something along those.
1: I tipped them last week, though. They went close against the Warriors.
0: Well, let's. But this
1: made
0: all,
1: you nervous.
0: Nobody going close is. Nobody remembers who came close. You know, Parramatta and the Panthers, the local derby tonight at CommBank Stadium.
1: Yeah, I know this is going to be. It's a tough one. Mitch Moses is back, but I don't know if it's going to be enough. And remember, listeners, and particularly Para fans, tonight when I give these tips out, that everything is, you know, just taken with a grain of salt. Mm. Nothing is set in stone. Mm. So I'm unfortunately going to go the Panthers. I don't want to.
0: Ah.
1: I just think after their defeat last week in the hands to the Broncos, I think they'll bounce back tenfold, local derby. I just think they're going to be a little bit too strong for the Eels.
0: Good night for footy too in Para.
1: Yeah.
0: Now, the Knights and the Roosters, if the Knights lose this one, that's three straight, and Toya's playing and Teddy's playing.
1: I think it'll be three straight. I'm going the Chooks. Teddy's back.
0: Mm.
1: And Bobby Toya, as you just said. Yep.
0: Rabbitohs, Melbourne Storm. Jerome Hughes playing for Melbourne.
1: Tricky one, this one.
0: Mm.
1: I know. I don't. Oh, you know what? It's at a core stadium. Bunnies home crowd. Melbourne travelling. Jerome Hughes back, though. I'm tossing and coining this one, but you're looking at me with puppy dog eyes and we go south.
0: Good on you, mate.
1: That's why I picked. That's the only reason. Because you're staring at me.
0: The world's favourite little club, the Rabbitohs. 21 premierships. Canberra and the West Tigers. I mean, they have only won two of their last 11, the Tigers.
1: Well, the big news that broke today, what about that?
0: Mm. Adam Dewey.
1: Adam Dewey, not wanting to play. Well, that's what we're hearing. That's what was being written, that he was asked to play 13. Doesn't want to play, 13, sooked, let's have a week off.
0: What is going on with that? That can't be right.
1: They're imploding, the Tigers. I'm going to go to the Raiders down there, GIO Stadium, Saturday, 3 p.m.
0: Anything like
1: you calling that game?
0: Yeah. Yes, I am. Anything of a revival with the Raiders without Hudson
1: and Young. And it's going to be tough. It's going to be tough.
0: Doggies have a very good record against the Warriors.
1: And I honestly think it's going to continue.
0: Mm-hmm.
1: I'm going to go the Doggies. And please don't get shitty with me, Waz fans, because I went against you last week. I just have a feeling. I had a feeling last week. It was wrong, Waz fans. I'm going to go the Dogs.
0: All right. You're going to go the Dogs to beat the Waz.
1: A core stadium, 5:30 p.m.
0: Mm.
1: No, you're trying to get me to change my mind. Okay, you know what? I will. I'll change my mind. I'm going to go the Warriors.
0: Why would you do what I said? I played for the bloody Waterloo Waratahs. Why you don't worry about what I say. You're the expert.
1: I'm easily convinced, though. I'm easily persuaded.
0: Cowboys are in the top eight and only need to keep winning. Broncos are at full strength.
1: Can Reece Walsh do it again? I don't think so. I'm going to go the Cowboys.
0: Okay. The little battlers here, as we were saying.
1: Dragons to beat the Titans. I've just got to get one. I've just got one right. And when people go, oh, you took the Dragons, but when they win, I kind of go, yes.
0: But I suppose, Nathan, as an NRL, you were an NRL player, maybe those Dragons players are saying, well, okay, we know who we've got to impress now. We know who the coach is.
1: Well, that's a fair point. Mm. Well, Dean Young appointed coach for the next 2 years, possibly 3 years. He's got the club has its own clause there, not Dean Young's clause, but the club. So we've been saying it. I think they're starting to, some players who are out of form are starting to get back in form. I know it's too late for them.
0: Yep.
1: But I'm going to go the Dragons.
0: They're the two little battlers, the two disappointments. I want to shout both sides a frozen Sunny Boy, whoever wins or loses.
1: Orange or grape.
0: Whatever you want. Sunny Boy's on me. Manly, they've lost three in a row, and Cronulla.
1: They'll lose four in a row, I believe. Four Pines Park, home turf. I'm going to go Cronulla.
0: Okay, it all starts tonight on Triple M and Listener. Parramatta take on Penrith. If you're working away, you're in the car, you want to listen, you know where to find it. This is the Triple M Rush Hour. Stump the Lump is next.

0: Triple M's Rush Hour is Maroon and Hindy. Hey, coming up this hour, Isaac eats a lot. You know the man. You've seen him on socials. He is going to road test the five best things to eat at the brand new Sydney Fish Market.
1: Do you think you can take on one of the NRL greats? Do you think you can beat Hindy?
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1: On Triple M's Rush Hour, this is Stump the Lump.
0: All right, you are the lump. We are going to try and find somebody to stump the lump, Nathan.
3: Okay.
0: You pumped?
3: What's the category first?
0: Well,
3: then I'll let you know if I'm pumped
0: or not. All right, we're going to spin the wheel. And away we go. Let's spin that wheel. Round and round she goes. Where she stops, nobody knows. Every spin's a winner. It's like the old chocolate wheel. Mount Carmel School, Waterloo. Category today is reality TV.
3: Not much about that? Not confident, no.
0: Big Brother and I Think You Can Dance.
3: The most recent one I got into was Maths.
0: Right.
3: Married at First Sight. I got right into that for a second, but I've got a... I'm like a goldfish.
0: Yeah.
3: I swim around, I forget what I've done the first lap.
0: I thought I saw Matty Cooper on a reality TV
3: first
0: show.
3: First dates, blind dates or something like that. Yeah.
0: I don't know about these reality TV shows. I think we could, like, get someone to back you and do, like, Hindy's Farm.
3: Like Clarkson's
0: Farm.
3: Yeah,
0: but Hindy's Farm with you and all your lunatics.
3: I could do that.
0: Well, we'll talk about that more off air, Nathan.
3: We should.
0: 133353, if you want to stump the lump, if you think you can beat Hindy in a quiz about reality TV, give us a call, 133353. $100 to spend at Red Rooster.
3: Can we change the name of this? Why is it Stump the Lump? Can't we make it like Beat the Beast or something like that?
0: Yeah.
3: The lump. Well,
0: you should have thought of that one before we started. 133353, go to it. Triple M.
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7: 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M8 motorway, Beverly Hills, two-car crash, westbound traffic affected. Slow for the M5 westbound at the River Road and delays. Drummoyne Victoria Road, citybound coming from Hunters Hill. Reports of a crash, Rose Hill, James Bruce Drive, Grant Avenue. 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
2: Well, this is your opportunity to see how you go with Hindy. It's a genuine quiz, this one, and today the topic is reality TV. You know, Big Brother, Australian Idol.
3: Maths.
2: I think you can dance, all that stuff.
3: Skating on ice.
2: Skating on ice.
3: Dancing on ice.
2: Yeah, as opposed to... you mean, is that like skating on the drug ice? Oh, skating on ice, yes. Now, you'll be taking on Rebecca. Hello, Rebecca.
4: Hi, how are you?
2: Good. How's things in Camden?
4: They're very sunny outside today. Very good.
2: And how's things at the Royal Hotel? Have they fixed the kitchen there? Wasn't there a fire at the kitchen?
4: Yeah, there was. I'm not sure if they fixed it yet. Haven't actually been there before.
2: Yeah, nice pub.
3: Rebecca, it's Heine. Do you have any children at home, by the way?
4: I do. I have two, a 4-year-old and a 1-year-old.
3: Oh, so they don't play for the Camden Rams yet?
4: No.
3: I don't like the Camden Rams.
2: Teddy's team.
3: I know. They beat me in a couple of grand finals, the old Rams. Anyway, moving on. How's your knowledge on reality TV, Rebecca?
4: I'll give it my best shot.
2: Can't ask more than that. That's pretty bloody Australian. You'll give it your best shot.
4: Sure.
2: Now,
3: I hear a baby goat.
2: First to three. Someone from the latest season of Australia.
3: Hang on, what are the rules here?
2: Oh, yeah, sorry. Rebecca, your name is your buzzer.
3: Yeah.
4: Okay.
2: Nathan, your name is your buzzer. First person to get three will win $100 to spend at Red Rooster. Ready?
3: Ready.
2: Ready, Nathan?
4: Yes.
3: Ready, Red Rooster.
2: I believe in you. You've been losing a lot, Nathan.
3: No, I haven't.
2: Well, not just at this, in life in general. Someone from the latest season of Australian Maths just announced their pregnancy. Who is it?
4: Rebecca. Nathan. Gia.
2: Yes, Rebecca's 1-0. But Rebecca, please wait till I ask you, because otherwise I might have to start deducting points.
4: Okay, no worries.
2: No, that's okay. I still love you. The new season of The Block premiere. What I might do here
3: is Nathan.
2: Yes.
3: Victoria.
2: Hang on a second. I'm going to...
3: Hang on.
2: Now, this is over to you. I'm going to give you both nearest the pin here. The new season of Block premieres on August 2. What season number is it? Now, I'm going to have to let Rebecca go first now. Rebecca?
4: 13.
2: Yes, Nathan?
3: 20.
2: Oh, yes. Nathan's very close. So I've got to give the points to Nathan.
3: Thank you. What is the answer?
2: 22.
3: Ooh.
2: So you are 1-1.
3: Is this a title? This is it? Is this for the title?
2: No, it's the first of three.
3: First
2: of three.
3: We've played this before, shouldn't we?
2: What network now owns the rights to I'm a Celebrity, Get Me Out of Here?
3: Nathan.
2: Yes.
3: It's gone to 7.
2: 7 is right. 2-1, Nathan. All right, come on, Rebecca, come on. What reality competition features celebrities performing elaborate routines while paired with professional dancers?
3: Nathan.
4: Rebecca.
2: Nathan.
3: Strictly Ballroom.
2: No. All right. So you can. This is next one. The next one we'll even us up and we'll go to a tiebreaker. Are you ready?
4: Yes.
2: You have a guess first, Rebecca.
4: Is it Dancing with the Stars?
2: It's Dancing with the Stars. 2-2. This is a golden point. Are you ready?
4: Yes.
2: Here we go.
3: I'm going to crumble. I'm sweating.
2: On The Bachelor, what flower is handed
3: Nathan.
2: Out to? Yes.
4: Rebecca.
3: Rose.
2: Oh, he's got you again, Rebecca. He is too good.
3: Yeah, thank you, Rebecca.
2: I'll tell you what we'll do. Can Rebecca still have the prize?
3: Of course she can. She's got a couple of kids to feed today.
4: Thank you.
2: All right. The listener, you win, so you are going to get $100 to spend at Red Rooster. You have lost Stump the Lump, but you go away a loser, but you still get $100 to spend on Red Rooster.
4: That's awesome. Thanks very much.
2: Stump the Lump is back next week on the Triple M Rush Hour.

0: Triple M Rush Hour, Maroon and Heine, the local derby, the big one, is on tonight. Penrith and Parramatta live on Triple M and Listener. Catch everything. Maybe you're working away. You can always listen to the footy while you work.
1: His name is Isaac and he eats a lot. It's Isaac Eats a Lot, top five on the Rush Hour.
0: Well, I saw the craziest thing, Isaac. Welcome.
2: Yeah, mate. How you doing?
0: Well, I saw you and James Magnuson at the fish market. And you were eating pizza.
2: Just like, a couple of elite athletes hanging out.
0: Well, why would you go there and eat pizza?
3: Yeah, that's pizza? A good question.
2: Well, look, I'm a man of all hospitality, all right? And just because it's the fish market, we need to spread ourselves around and support all the vendors.
0: As Jerry Seinfeld once said, if I'm in Idaho, I want a potato. If you're at the fish market, don't have pizza. Go to bloody Norton Street. Am I right, Hindy?
3: You're right. Except,
2: was there a cha-ching there for getting a Norton Street plug?
3: Yeah. What was that place out your way? Danny's.
0: Oh, Danny's. Yeah.
3: So we used to go to Danny's Seafood out Maroubra.
0: Yeah, Larpa.
3: During Origin time. And I didn't eat seafood at the time. Oh. So I'd get a steak.
2: You'd get
3: Everyone
2: steak.
3: Else is looking at me, won't you get Yeah. And load up on garlic bread, of course.
0: I just love the old surf and turf. What are you doing today anyway, Chuck Norris?
3: Yeah, what are we
2: speaking of
3: about?
2: Fish markets,
0: thought.
2: It's winter, probably not getting as many visits. Let's talk about the top five food and beverage spots to visit if you go into the Sydney fish markets, Maroon.
0: Good, yes.
2: Right?
0: Mm-hmm.
2: Now, as you said, you got to have some seafood, right? So, Touchwood. Beautiful spot right on the corner.
0: That's what it's called.
3: Is this the name of it?
2: It's called Touchwood, sorry. Right. Yeah, Touchwood. Their premise, so unfortunately, I just missed the previous menu. They had a lobster poutine on it, which was kind of, I was excited for. But their premise is all Australian sourced seafood.
3: Woo up a bit. A lobster what?
2: Poutine.
3: What is that?
2: Poutine is...
0: Canadian dish.
3: Poutine is the chips and gravy.
2: Cheese curds,
3: that's
2: lobster.
3: That's what I thought.
2: Yeah.
3: Okay, so
2: don't tell me that doesn't sound good to
3: that
2: you.
3: That sounds delicious.
2: Yeah.
0: When me and my wife are going to have that, we say, we feel like a good poutine.
2: Before and after.
0: Yeah.
2: So their menu, we went there for brunch, the crab and exo batter crumpets.
0: Oh, yeah.
2: Little bit of sweet corn, extra butter on top. That was breakfast.
0: Oh, delicious.
2: And this was all James and I, by the way, when we were hanging out. Spot two.
3: I'll just pick that name up later on.
2: Spot two, Peter Seafood, one of the OGs.
0: Oh, yeah.
2: All right. Because of the influence I had on me, we just got one of their fresh sashimi boards, bit of tuna, bit of salmon, little bit of kingfish, chopsticks, soy sauce, wasabi, off you go. Very clean. Good for athletes.
3: Not wintry,
2: no, but it's the seafood markets. You got to have something fresh.
3: Okay, yep.
2: Kind of everything lathered in butter and garlic. Yeah.
3: My fault.
2: Stop three. And actually, I've eaten this twice in the past 6 weeks. That's how much I liked it. So I went once with another mate and then went back for it again. The baked conchigli pasta, seafood bisque, spanner crab, little bit of melted cheese.
0: Oh, that does sound quite good.
2: It is absolutely ridiculous. Like you said, I'm not the biggest seafood lover.
3: Priced?
2: You share it.
3: Okay, gotcha. Yeah. Right, okay. Yeah.
2: It's a sharing.
3: Yeah.
2: But
3: yeah.
2: Worth it. I've had it twice.
3: Well, that's,
2: right?
3: Yeah. I'm happy to pay for something that would be delicious.
2: It's I don't think you'll have had anything like it before.
3: Okay.
0: Is it filling?
2: It's filling. It's very rich, right? You put all those things together. You got pasta, the bisque, the cheese. It's a filler. Spot four, as you mentioned. Roman pizza, Lidea, all right? Not everyone's a seafood lover. Maybe you've had a little too much seafood. Thin base, crispy. My preference, I went with the sua maestra, like a carbonara, guanciale, cracked black pepper.
0: Yeah.
3: Sounds exotic.
2: Exotic, but delicious. Just think cheese and bacon. Fancy Roman style, crispy base.
0: Lovely. Crispy base,
2: thin and crispy
0: pepper.
2: Bases mean you can eat more of it.
0: Yeah.
2: That's the pizza rule, right? Fifth and final spot. This is dessert. After you've eaten everywhere else, Cow and Moon. So an Enmore Road icon. They're at the fish markets. Their signature, Mandola Affogato Gelato.
0: Ooh.
2: What's Mandola Affogato,
0: he played
2: you ask?
0: In the World Cup, didn't he, that guy?
3: Hey,
2: the red card.
3: Isn't that a crocodile's brain?
2: Six again. No. Single origin espresso, salted caramel sauce, roasted almonds.
0: Oh.
3: I'm not a dessert fan, but I would eat that. It's I know good. You. I know you. You look shocked looking at me by thinking that I don't eat dessert, but I don't eat dessert.
2: So they are my top five spots
0: at
2: the Sydney Fish Market. I think everyone needs to go and pay at least one of them a visit.
0: Yeah.
3: Well, I haven't been there, the fish markets yet, the new one.
0: Fantastic.
2: Shame on you.
3: I know. And every time I drive over the bridge, I see it and I see how busy it is down there. Look, I've got to get down. I've got to take the
2: beware of the seagulls.
3: Yep. Do they have one of those dogs around there that chases seagulls away?
2: Weekends in summer. If you go through the week, it's every man for themselves. And it is every man for
3: themselves. Well, if anyone's listening from the sea, from the fish markets here, I have a couple of kids who need some pocket money. They're quite happy to chase the seagulls away all day if they need them to.
2: Do you still have peacocks?
3: They're next door. Well, a few houses.
0: Well, you're going to do the top five places to eat peacock.
2: I'd love a peacock.
3: What, to eat or?
2: No.
3: They're very nice birds.
0: Mm.
3: They're in my neighbour's pool, Brad's.
2: You need the eggs.
0: Eat the eggs?
3: You can eat any egg.
0: Is that right?
3: That is true.
0: I don't know if that is right.
3: You can eat any egg that comes out of an animal that lays eggs.
0: You can eat an ibis's egg.
2: I wouldn't, but you could.
0: Yeah.
3: It's an egg.
0: It's an ibis.
3: You eat a chook egg.
0: Oh, I'm not going to eat an ibis. I'm not going to have an ibis egg.
3: You can eat an emu egg.
2: Yeah. Mm.
0: All right.
3: Crocodile egg.
0: Maybe we can do the top five places to get eggs next. We love you, mate. And
2: always
0: we love
2: pleasure.
0: The fish market. Follow Isaac on Instagram and TikTok at Isaac_EatsALot and at SirEatsALot on Facebook. He's massive. Thank you for coming in.
2: Thanks, gentlemen.
0: Triple M Rush Hour, Maroon and Heidi, back with our final thoughts.
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3: 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Beverly Hills, the M8 motorway. Watch out for a two-car crash sitting in westbound traffic approaching King George's Road off-ramp. Orchard Hills, the M4, Kingswood Road, a crash eastbound. Traffic is quite busy for the M2 westbound north ride. JB Hi-Fi's big brand sellout is on now with crazy deals. 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

0: Triple M Rush Hour, Maroon and Hindy. That's just about us for tonight. A big game of footy on tonight, the local derby, Parramatta, Penrith. And you're off to Fox.
1: Yes,
0: Fox
1: I am. League, yes, they've called in the big guns. Mm. I'm on the pre-game panel.
0: Yeah, right.
1: Which they, obviously they need a spike in the ratings, or they just need someone who doesn't know anything about rugby league to be on the panel. So they picked me.
0: Yeah.
1: Yeah.
0: You're feeling a little bit nervous about that?
1: I am absolutely crapping my pants.
0: Mm.
1: Because for some reason, as soon as I put a suit jacket on with a tie, I get nervous. I sweat. I'm nervous and I panic. And they stick this like we do it like a pre-game rundown, pre-show rundown. There's these big stat packs and they're about an inch thick of stats and everything you can pull out of it. And I look at them and it goes in one ear and out the other. Yeah. And then I panic even more.
0: Yeah, I know what you mean.
1: Yeah.
0: But don't you think I feel like as footy people who work in the media doing footy, aren't we going to be getting a bit up our own ass with all these stats?
1: People
0: there's
1: like to
0: too
1: know
0: many
1: them.
0: Stats.
1: No, there's so many people out there that watch these shows who love to see the stats and want to know these things.
0: Last time he had a banana sandwich with sugar on it, they beat the Warriors, so he's had another one this morning.
1: That's what we do. I would have done that.
0: Yeah.
1: I would have done that. If I had a good game, and I ate a banana sandwich with sugar on it and I had a good game, I would eat the same thing the next week.
0: I just feel like, the stats, we're getting a bit crazy with stats, but hey, you guys do a wonderful job. I love it. And you'd be sweet because the biggest footy nerd in the world, Luke Keary.
1: I've got Lukey Keary on with me and Brandy Alexander tonight. Mm-hmm. So a couple of good ones to be on. And of course, Vonnie Sampson will be hosting.
0: Let me ask you this. If it's like when I used to work at Wynn, like if the desk was, you couldn't see under your shirt. The guys used to just come with their boardies on and a suit up top.
1: Depends where you're sitting. And I think I'm off to the side. And I know you like to look at people's shoes because the last time I went on there on the side, my shoes were a little bit dirty.
0: Yeah.
1: So if you pointed that out.
0: Mm.
1: But also too, I've got to worry about how I look sideways.
0: Right.
1: So there's going to be a lot of sucking in tonight.
0: Yeah. Get you a girdle or something.
1: Yeah.
0: Well, see, I just think, Nathan, that I'm paying for Foxtel and KO for Fox League, and it's worth every cent.
1: Yeah.
0: But you should be wearing good shoes. Luke Keary should be wearing a tie.
1: I'll wear good shoes tonight. All right. They'll be clean. They'll be good. I've shaved my neck tonight.
0: Yeah.
1: I'm looking sharper.
0: Mm.
1: Yeah. I've dropped a few kilos worrying about it, so I'll look better for TV.
0: All right, mate. Well,
1: I'll have a spew before I go on, just get pre-game nerves.
0: We'll be rooting for you.
1: And you'll be barracking for me as well.
0: Absolutely. Fox League tonight. But if you're going to listen to it, of course, you'd be listening to it on the Triple M Network. Hindy, have a great weekend. I'll see you Monday.
1: See you Monday, big fella.
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6: 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Checking your Ramsey, M8 Beverly Hills, two-car crash westbound at King George's Road off-ramp. If you're heading towards the Battle of the West tonight at Combank Stadium as Panthers take on the Eagles, we are seeing delays for Liberty Grove, Homebush Bay Drive. Need a sweet stop on the way home? 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
30: Evening, Michael Usher here. A Greece court has rejected Australia's bid to extradite one of our most wanted men. James Delamangus was arrested at an olive farm after nearly 27 years on the run over a murder at a Sydney nightclub. The PM's kicked off Labor's 50th National Conference in a campaign-style speech. He's promised to create a new fair work court and extend paid work placements to 10 more university degrees. A rapper accused of stabbing a man to death outside a Marrickville restaurant in 2024 has faced court. Jacob Tanner Spence today pleaded not guilty to murder but guilty to manslaughter. Two men have been arrested in Wakeley and Fairfield after they were kidnapped in a suspected drug deal gone wrong, police seizing $1.5 million worth of drugs. And the venue formerly known as Qdos Bank Arena is now officially Afterpay Arena, the five-year naming deal kicking off with a revamped interior.
28: Don't miss the biggest fight of the year. Errol Spence Jr. takes on Tim Tszyu live at Afterpay Arena this Sunday. 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
30: In sport, the PNG Chiefs are on the verge of their biggest signing yet, with the Storm giving Cameron Munster permission to negotiate with the expansion club. Tigers halfback Adam Dewey won't play this weekend after refusing to train and demanding time off. In AFL, Giants coach Adam Kingsley is confident his side can knock off the Swans in the Sydney Derby despite an injury list 13 players long. And the Sydney Sixers have unveiled their new WBBL coach. Peter Clark replaces Matthew Mott.
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30: Sydney's weather mostly sunny for the rest of the day, reaching a low of 6 degrees overnight. Clear skies tomorrow with a top of 17 across the city. 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
25: Welcome to Triple M NRL Daily. Thursday night footy is almost here, only 2 hours away until kickoff, and we've got two absolute greats in the house today, Rennie Matura and Josh Reynolds. How are you, boys?
31: Very well, thanks, CW. Grubby?
25: CW. C-dub.
32: Love it.
31: C-dub.
32: CW, the professional, the poker. You poked a few bears today, this week, mate.
25: Yeah.
32: I love it.
25: Mate, I'm getting in a bit of trouble. People are hating me.
32: You know
25: what
32: you should do, mate? Boxing. You know what Benny Damon does?
25: Yes. The promoter. Yeah.
31: Spot on.
25: Eddie Hearn. I probably need to get more of an alpha personality, a bit more mild mannered. I need to go a bit more rogue.
31: A bit more Bob Arum.
25: Yeah. We got a lot to talk about today, though, because Brent Reed has hammered your doggies and said Stephen Crichton is the problem at the Bulldogs. So we'll talk about that. There's a bit of journo beef. We're going to do a contender health check, but it's going to be a good round of footy this one, boys.
31: Yeah, looking forward to it. Should be a bit of fun.
32: Big round of footy. Break down who we think can actually win it.
25: Oh, I love it. I love it. There's a lot on the line. Every game means something now, but you've got NRL Daily here with Rennie Matua, Josh Reynolds and Charlie White. We'll be back very shortly.

0: Triple M NRL Daily with Josh Reynolds, Renny Maitua and Charlie White. Breaking news and the biggest names in the game.
1: And nobody does the NRL like Triple M.
2: Grubby, just in all seriousness, like, what do you make of it, the you know, the implication that maybe the Dogs are worse off without Critter?
3: That. Like that. Like, come on.
2: Yeah.
3: Don't mind the best centre in the game, but, like, he's been playing 5-8 in going great too. So
4: yeah.
3: I don't understand it. I don't know where the great read's coming from with that one. I do have to say I couldn't disagree more with that. Like, are you literally – okay, so honestly, imagine if Cam Serraldo literally left him out of the team.
4: Yeah.
3: Like, honestly.
2: Crazy.
3: It is. It's madness.
4: I think implication might be a little bit of an overstatement. I think it's just – Rudy looking for a headline, right? And he got it. Like the buzz thing we were just saying. He's just like, he got it. We bit.
3: Yeah,
4: he got us the bite. Yeah, because I don't actually think he believes that one bit.
3: Yeah. I know he just choked on my pork chop. He got me a bit.
4: He threw out a stat and then thought, oh, I regret that. I'll just take that back.
2: Yeah.
3: But look, he'll be back this week. But look, let's also be frank. It throws an interesting spanner into the works because O'Sullivan was great last week.
4: Yeah.
3: Do you know what I mean? So now we go back to I think, Galvin and Critter at 6 and 7. So it'll be interesting to see what Serraldo does because, man, O'Sullivan squared up our attack so good and kicked like a beast.
4: Do you want to stay there for a bit?
2: Yeah, stay
4: okay,
2: there.
4: Because I said it on the podcast yesterday on our podcast. Look, O'Sullivan was great against a really poor Tigers team, but I do love the way he squares up the line. But he has been a stopgap for most clubs. You know, he's been Penrith, Dolphins, Warriors. He's been a lot of clubs, and that's no disrespect on him.
3: No.
4: I love what Kiri said about him. He does have the attributes of a real genuine seven, but if I'm Serraldo, I'd still bring Critter back in at 6.
3: Yep.
4: I love Kiri said that he'd love to see Critter and Burton in the centres and leave the same sort of halves conversation.
3: Yep, yep.
4: But then you leave Tuala out, who I think has been great.
3: Yeah.
4: But then you maybe push Tuala to the wing and put Kraz the fullback, then Connor Tracy misses out, right?
3: Yeah. Someone's
4: got to miss out. So I think this week against the Warriors is a true indication of like, all right, we're going for a good run towards the semis. If the game plan is not going to where we think it can in the halves pairing, that's where O'Sullivan can come in and do a job.
3: Yeah.
4: Would you agree?
2: Yeah.
3: Well, do you know what you got now? You got two case studies.
4: Yeah.
3: Don't know. You know what happens when Shawnee's there.
4: Yeah.
3: And then this week we're also going to see what happens when he's not there.
4: Yeah.
3: But you're right. It's against a really good Warriors team.
4: Yeah.
3: So this would be – it's a different test.
4: Different test.
3: But I also feel – I don't know. Is there a world where O'Sullivan can start the game? Because 40 seconds in, he kicks a 40-20. That's a genuine halfback just thinking attack the game.
4: Yeah.
3: And I love that. He went after it straight away. Can he, like, start us off, you know, because Critter's been busted all year, you know. Maybe bring Critter off the bench into a world where we do start, you know, we're playing square nice and early. O'Sullivan starts how we did. And then when the game opens up a little bit, then we can go back to that.
4: Yeah.
3: It's not ideal for a half because I've been in that merry-go-round where it was Hocko, Moses, Mbai, and myself, and we'd do that. And you don't want to do it.
4: No.
3: But at the same time, I think it's just how good he was, wasn't it? That's the only thing where we go, wow.
4: Well,
3: but at the same time, Critter's back on my side.
4: Well, that's right. The case study of who they played against, right? If it was against a top eight side, you go, you don't change your team. Critter comes in back at centre. Tuala probably goes to the wing.
3: Mm.
4: You know, you get a little bit of shift around that back line. But I think we'll get a true indication this week against the Warriors, who I'm very confident against, that we'll see if that experiment lasts if they could go back to that.
3: Good options to have, man. This is the thing. Like, the Dogs have been not as good as what we've liked them to be this year, but there's something about them at the moment. There's a bit of confidence. Yeah, like the Canberra game was a write-off and that would have been really embarrassed.
4: Yeah.
3: But like that last week, and I know everyone's going to say it's the Tigers and whatever, but I don't know.
0: Nobody does the NRL like Triple M.
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2: How do you feel about lighting the fuse?
3: Todd Payton, everyone hates the Bronx.
2: wrong coach to do it against. Yeah. Wrong coach to do it against. Madge, you don't do it against Madge.
4: Oh, he knows what he's doing. That's love, but I love that.
2: I love it too.
4: Mate, Queensland, like go after each other.
2: Yeah.
4: Big brother, little brother, they always have said it.
2: I just would have maybe I would have picked a different coach, knowing that Madge is just like doubling down. Oh, yeah, right? Okay. Mm. Maybe him and Ricky Short are the two coaches I wouldn't do it against.
4: Yeah.
2: Oh, did you hear what they said? Yeah. You know, now he's taking them into camp. They're playing golf. They're happy. Reece Walsh has like found, what is it? Lightning in a buddy.
3: Lightning in a bottle.
2: In a bottle. Yeah. I'm like, Toddy, are you going to regret that comment?
4: How good is it for us?
2: I cannot wait.
3: Reece Walsh in that game against the Broncos, he took the kicking tee off Adam Reynolds and said, nah, give me this moment. Mm. How, like, is there just certain players that can do stuff like that?
4: You mean for goal?
3: Give me the tee, I want this moment.
4: I think Renault is struggling.
3: Yeah.
4: I really do. That's just the one. He didn't kick.
3: Nah, he struggled when he did goal kick anyway in the early parts of the game, yeah.
4: But what you're saying is, mate, you let him have it. You know when the Broncos lit the fuse last year? When Reynolds were out. And I'm not saying that it's them boys. But all I'm saying is, and it's Billy Walters is back this week, I think.
3: Yeah, he's on the bench, yeah.
4: Billy Walters and Ben Hunt come in and literally just said, we are opening up space for you, Reece, wherever you want the ball. And that's what they done. Mm. And that's what he done. So I think I reckon they'll like adopt that same mindset going into this back end of the season.
2: It was more, what did he say? He had 89 touches or something.
4: Wow.
2: As a fullback. Like that's more than a half or just as much as a half, really.
4: That's more, yeah.
2: Okay,
4: yeah.
2: So for Renault, even if you're struggling, you know the player Renault is, those are the moments you want, right? No matter if you're struggling, I'm like, this is from the sideline, I'm a right foot kicker, I'm taking this. Mm. And he's given up probably his ego and thought, you know what, I am injured, but I want this moment. But Reece, here's the keys. And he just nails it, mate. Like that kid is so special. Oh. I think the best thing that happened to Reece this year especially, he's going into Origin camp and being around Billy again.
4: Mm.
2: I think that's lit a fuse in him and just give him a little bit of extra motivation, a different voice, a different bit of advice from someone that's very well-respected, nothing against Madge, but it's just lit a fuse in him, you know, and it's scary for the rest of the comp.
4: I also think being in the Origin camp and not being the man, being off the bench. You know, like he's had to probably eat a bit of humble pie.
2: And go on
4: like, shit, I don't want this anymore.
3: Yeah.
4: Because I am the man. Which he is the man.
3: Mm. Yeah.
4: But you know what I mean? Like, man, he's, it's hard. Like, it's different when you're, like, for a 14, right? If you're used to being on the bench, you get a couple of reps at training.
2: Yeah.
4: Reece Walsh, he gets every rep.
2: Yeah.
4: And for him to do that, I reckon he's gone, wow, this is where I'm at right now.
2: Yeah.
4: I need to be better.
2: I like this.
4: There's an Aussie, there's also a Kangaroo tour at the end of the year.
2: Mm.
4: You know what
2: World
4: I mean?
2: Cup. Like,
4: that's what I'm talking about. So it's scary.
2: Scary.
3: Who do you like in this game on Saturday? Cowboys or the Bronx?
2: I can't, mate.
3: Can't split it?
4: I'm going Bronx.
2: No, I'm going Bronx.
3: You're going Bronx,
2: like, they can do that again. I feel like they need a challenge.
4: Yep.
2: Penrith were a challenge. Like everything else is just like, you play it like a Dragons, for example, and then it's like, oh, we just turn up, we're going to beat them.
4: Mm.
2: And then now their backs are against a wall. It's like, we need to win 7 in a row. We're playing Penrith. Oh, this is a challenge. Just get up for it kind of thing. Do you understand what I'm saying?
4: I love, game. Yeah. I love Payne Haas.
2: Yeah.
4: Having a go at Liam Henry. I've never seen Payne have a go at anyone in my whole life.
2: Yeah, because he knows just,
4: And he's gone, you know what? No, I am that big and I will bully you. And like I've just never
2: I'm
4: seen
2: the
4: that.
2: Man.
4: And, but I feel
3: he's angry.
4: If they've got that, the Broncos, and Payne asks like, because do you remember, boys, mid-year, Payne questioned his own team in the media?
3: Yeah.
4: Which I love.
2: Yeah.
4: Big leadership, like massive. Now the boys have gone, all right, well, if that's how he's leading, we're going to follow him. Man, it's quite scary for everyone because if he's also in that mood, you got nearly two of the best players in the game, hungry, willing to do anything to win. It's a scary, scary thought.
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1: All right, boys, we're going to focus in on the contenders here now, or the perceived contenders, and we're going to look at the top four because I think you boys think the top four might be set already. Is that right?
2: Yeah. That's correct.
1: So sorry, Grubby, you go.
3: No, I was just going to say, I just feel from 5 to 8, it's still up for grabs.
1: Yeah.
2: Yeah.
3: Only reason I say that about the Dolphins is because of Katoa.
2: Yes.
3: Yeah, he's just not back. When he's back, I feel there's such a different side. The Knights, I love watching them as a team. Probably my favourite team to watch at times because they have proved everyone wrong. You don't need a proper genuine seven anymore.
1: Yeah.
2: Yep.
3: But young team heading into semi-finals, it's a different – talking about the Broncos, it's a different ball game. Mm-hmm. I just think they – for this first year, I think the semis might be very tough for them just as a squad.
1: Yep.
3: They'll learn from it though and grow. And then the rest is just – I don't even know where it's going to go. But if we look at Penrith – all Penrith want to do is what they've done for the last, you know, six or so years. They're gonna look. They'll strangle you in games. They know exactly how to beat you in different ways. They could be A, B, or C. So we all know what they're gonna do. The big thing for me with the Warriors, if they're gonna win the comp, they need to be top two. They need the home semi.
2: I agree.
3: I really feel they need. I don't think they can be. They can be beaten. Very hard to beat them over there with a big crowd. You know, game leading into a grand final. Like, I just feel they get it done because they hit you from everywhere. The Warriors, right? Their skill level, their skill set to go out wide is unbelievable. They all must practice like quick hands because they're very skillful, right? Yeah. But then what happens is usually teams want to come off the edges. They want to lay back at a post to have a look at a short side or go again. But you've got Aaron Clark there, who will attack you straight away through the middle. Like you look at Jackson Ford's year, Fisher Harris's year, and Barney's year. They just play off him. They literally just short pass tip.
2: Mm.
3: But then what happens is they might break it down, so then they're both set, but then Egan has a crack at you. It's so hard to stop, especially in New Zealand.
1: That top two thing's really interesting as well because round 25 is their last game away from New Zealand as well. The last two games are at home. So they'd fly home back from Sydney on the 23rd of August. And then if they come top two and win week one, they don't have to come to Sydney for nearly 6 weeks before the grand final, which would be massive.
3: Really?
1: Yeah, they can just camp. They basically create a home fortress here in Auckland. Everyone's coming to them.
3: Imagine
2: Yeah, that's huge.
3: What do you reckon about Roosters, Sharkies, Ren?
2: Roosters, out of that top four, are the most individually talented team. Mm.
3: Yeah.
2: But they're inconsistent. What is it? I don't know. And it does my head in.
3: They
2: complete over 85%. 80%, they win.
3: Mm.
2: But then they've got a 68% game in them. And you're like, where did that come from?
3: Mm.
2: But in terms of actual talent, I think they're the most talented but can be beaten, right? Yep. Inconsistent. Sharkies, and I say this respectfully because they've almost been the gatekeepers for the last couple of years. You get to a prelim.
3: Yep.
2: Like we'll meet you at the prelim and then you go through the Sharks, get to a grand final.
3: Yep.
2: But I see a different steel in them lately. I feel a lot more consistency in their defense. I love their back rows and I love the back rows they come off the bench as well. Like they've got a lot more strike, not in terms of speed, but strike on their that attack the four man. You know?
3: Yeah.
2: They got that.
3: Back rolls are great.
2: Yeah, their back rolls are really good, and the two back rolls that come off the bench. So, Roosters talented, complete high can win. Sharkies they'll stay with you till the end. I feel like now.
3: Yep.
2: And they've got that more strike. I've always said they've got enough. They don't have enough speed out wide, or this and that. But you don't need the speed out wide when you've got the talent that can just break through your three and four man with their back rowers.
3: Yep.
2: And their front rowers are doing well as well. Plus Brayley through the middle. They can beat you through the middle third of the field. Is what I'm saying.
3: Yeah. You know what it is for me, boys, and I haven't been calling for it for a long time because it's no disrespect to Nico, but Trindle is the seven now, even though he's not wearing it. He's the orchestrator of that team.
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9: 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If you're heading towards Battle of the West tonight at CommBank Stadium, where Panthers take on the Eels, we are seeing delays already for the Ryde Bridge and the M4 westbound. An earlier crash has cleared off for the M8 motorway through Beverly Hills, delaying traffic though all the way back through Walleye Creek and Mascot. 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
4: Moses is back. It's only his second game for, obviously, NRL game that is not including Origin since round 12. And, you know, people obviously talk about Latrell and Turbo missing games, but, geez, Moses misses a lot of time as well.
5: Yeah, that's the thing, isn't it? And he is Parramatta. And that's why, you know, I was speaking about it with something the other day, like, where are Parra at? Like, Parra is just such a different team with him in it. You know, and the thing is for Mitch as well, it's hard to come back and be exactly who you are, like, straight away. But then, so he's come back for a couple of games, got injured again, Origin period. Like, it's just been all over the shop for him. But I'm actually excited to see, this is the big question for me, like, they got Luai for next year, which I'm not sure of, but I want to see him and Volkman go, because I love Volkman. I think he's great. I think he deserved. I would have liked to see them put a bit of faith in him. I hope he's still challenging for that spot next year with Luai. Like, just because, yeah, anyway, I'm not
4: currently
5: he's
4: a free agent without a club for next year.
5: I'm signing him. Yeah. Like, because he's just what he's shown me, but that's without Mitch. Imagine now with Mitch. In control when he just runs. I think we're going to see him step up, but yeah it's a. It is an interesting one for Parra, though, isn't it? Because Mitch is, when he's not playing, it's just so hard for him, for any team without your halfback. But Mitch is just such a dominant half. He does everything.
0: Do you guys conform to the idea of, like, Rolsey being under this much pressure for next year as well?
4: He's got, given this is his second year of a four-year deal.
0: I know, but, like, given the roster, no disrespect to the roster, but injury. Like, I really love their style of play when they put it together.
4: Yeah.
0: Like, I love it. Like, if you throw in a few missing pieces of that puzzle, I'm like, he's your coach.
4: Yeah.
5: Oh, yeah, definitely.
0: All right. And then if you just say hypothetically, let's put it hypothetically out that, you know, Bellier sort of moves on, Storm are jumping straight after Oles.
4: Yeah.
0: And imagine that he had that roster.
4: Yeah.
0: So I look at the intricates of his coaching and what style of play they play at periods of games and think, that's your man right there.
4: Yeah.
0: And there's a lot of people saying, oh, he's under pressure. He's got, yeah, you want to win games. I get it. But I just look closer, like look very close at the way they try to play.
5: Yep.
0: Without the roster they have, he's the man for the job.
5: I love what he done at the start when he first got in there and said, if you don't want to be here at Parra, we don't want you.
0: Yeah.
5: I don't care who you are. But then that's why it went against what he done with Luai, I feel a bit.
4: Yeah,
5: that's why I was a little bit disappointed, because I was just like, he's there for 1 year. And I get it, you're going to win some games off the back of him. You put the band-aid on, but then you rip it off the year after. But maybe there's, you know, a young kid coming through. They just think he'll be one more year up. I don't know. But
4: that's Talentina. Okay. Lorenzo Talentina is meant to be. He's played a bit of cup this year. He's closing in on being ready for NRL. They think he's still another year away. Mate, Luai's only on 600 next year at Parramatta. Everyone's reported 700, but Luai actually took a 100K pay cut.
5: Okay.
4: So Parra's chucking in five, Eels chucking in six.
5: Well, that's a pretty good deal.
4: For Jerome Luai, 600 grand.
5: Yeah.
0: At Parramatta?
4: At Parramatta, yeah.
0: But when you say he's only on 600, I'm thinking, well,
4: he's still on 1.1.
0: He's still on 1.1. I think that's
4: he's
0: a lot of money.
4: He's got two jobs, mate, like a lot of us. We'll be back next week. Reddy, great to have you back, mate. We'll see you again next week. Enjoy your round of footy.
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8: 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Checking your RAMs at Holroyd, the M4. Car breakdown eastbound at the off-ramp to Church Street. Auburn, a bus breakdown eastbound Parramatta Road just past Silverwater Road. Earlier congestion in the M8 at Beverly Hills has cleared up after an earlier accident. No delays. A Rosal interchange coming from the Anzac Bridge. 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
4: Yeah, welcome to Thursday Night Footy. All thanks to Ampol. Go from A to anywhere with Ampol. We love you, Ampol. Thanks for joining us on a Thursday Night Footy. We've got Wade Graham, Jimmy Graham and Charlie White in the house. How are you, boys?
32: I'm fantastic, Charlie. Better than Jimmy. He's had a bit of a rough trot here at CommBank Stadium last week. Rolls in on a Thursday after the English team gets bundled out of the World Cup. And no, not the next week. He turns up, tries to go have his pre-game ritual Earl Grey tea, is it? Oh, no, sorry, English breakfast tea. In
0: yeah,
32: the
0: only Earl Grey at the ground. First world problems. Yeah. Not ideal.
1: I thought it was a bit aggressive that you blew up at the staff here and demanded English breakfast.
0: No, there was no blow up. It was a request.
1: A stern request. Would you admit it was stern?
0: Well, you've got to act, you've got to make sure you're serious.
1: Yeah, yeah.
0: Because someone could interpret it as a joke.
1: Mm.
0: Like, oh, there's a bloke in there that's asked for tea. Is he joking? Mm. No, he's being serious.
1: Yeah. Are they on it? Are they on the tea track?
0: I hope so. We're going to find out at the next break.
1: Well, in more important news, the Tigers are tigering, as Dan Ganane has said before. They are in all sorts. And we've got David Riccio on the line to talk us through exactly what's going on, because Adam Dewey has walked out of training, boys, which is a massive news. And Dave joins us on the line. How are you, Dave?
2: Hey, good evening, boys.
1: Mate, what is going on? What is Adam doing?
2: Yeah, what is Adam doing? Look, clearly it's a massive story. Adam Dewey, one of the most influential figures, both on and off the field for the West Tigers this season, has held a meeting this morning with head coach Benji Marshall, where it was intended that Marshall was to play Adam Dewey in the lock forward position against the Raiders this weekend. And ultimately, Adam has made his feelings felt towards that decision, and declared to Benji that he's not in the right mental state to be part of this game this weekend. That is what we know on the surface. I would argue below the surface, there is still a lot more to play out here as far as the real reasons why Adam Dewey has decided to step down from this game this weekend.
0: So Dave, it's Jan Maria. Just to clarify, obviously this situation has happened. Dewey successfully fought that charge Tuesday, was allowed to play, has gone into training today with the understanding that he's going to be in the halves. That's been moved, but there's underlying issues there with Dewey and Benji, or Dewey and the club. Where does this all stem from?
2: I don't think there's underlying issues with Benji. You only have to go back 4 months when Adam Dewey actually extended with the club. He knocked back an offer from the St. George Illawarra Dragons, re-signed it through until 2029. And it was Adam Dewey that spoke so glowingly about Benji and the vision of the pathway forward for the footy club. And pretty much ever since, he's been on board with Benji. I think this is about... I think there's many layers to it, really. I don't think there's one real reason. I think there's many layers to it. And I think the moving to the lock forward position is only one of those layers. I think the situation of Jerome Luai being retained in the halves when he's not at the football club over Adam Dewey would be another layer. I think a deeply passionate footballer and wanting only the best for the football club, I think Adam Dewey, and please let it be known, I haven't spoken to Adam Dewey, but I am going on a number of conversations with key individuals that I've had today involved with the West Tigers club that suggest that Adam's taking a line in the sand moment for some standards that he's not willing to walk past inside the football club. And ultimately it's led to this. Now, on the surface, guys, it is so... I can understand this point of view. It's a very, very simple point of view that, from a fan's point of view, here's a football player that's highly paid and he's being petulant and selfish to turn down the opportunity to play NRL this weekend. To that, I would counter. I've never experienced that with Adam Dewey, to the point of which any player that misses close to 2.5 years of rugby league that needs to learn how to walk and run again, when an opportunity to play NRL this weekend is put in front of them, I would say that they would take that opportunity, and it would only be through mitigating circumstances of some significance that he would decline that possibility this weekend. I still think there's a lot to play out here, fellas.
32: Yeah, well, it's breaking news, really, and it is a big reaction from Dewey, a strong response to the positional change. And you mentioned a line in the sand, and the playing group has had to deal with a lot over the last couple of weeks, the decision to allow Jerome Luai to leave his contract early, and now a teammate that unhappy with a decision that it looked like he stepped away from the game. He said, I'm not going to play this week. Has there been any reaction from the other members of the teams, or have they, you know, shut it down pretty quickly?
2: Wado, I think at least one other player also spoke with Benji Marshall today. In fact, I know he did. I won't name the player. I won't embarrass the player. And the name isn't ready to be reported as yet. But there's no doubt that there are other players that have voiced their concerns, probably more to the immediate response of Adam Dewey, making this decision to leave training early and ultimately take a couple of days away from the football club. I suppose the next question is, what does it mean for Adam Dewey going forward? I'm not ready to declare it's all over for Adam Dewey at the West Tigers. I think there is a genuine intent from CEO Sean Millekamp, who's completely across the entire detail of today's scenario, to at least meet on Monday morning to try and forge a relationship that allows Adam Dewey to remain at the football club.
1: Dave, do you think Benji's handled this situation correctly by keeping Luai in the team instead of Dewey?
2: I'm not a head coach. You're only asking me from my point of view, Charlie. I would know of other coaches that begin to plan for the future. And in some parts, Benji's done that. He's gone with Javon Andrews. Jerome Luai isn't part of this club's future. And that's why I also applauded the football club for their decision that they made to decide that at the end of this season, Jerome, if you can find another club, you're free to leave. That's the decision they made. Yet, that in the interim, they're still sticking with Jerome Luai. I would think that you plan for the future now. Your future is now.
0: So, Dave, I was going to say also, you mentioned that Adam Dewey is the future. We're talking about a bloke here, Adam Dewey. You mentioned about the injuries. Well, for a long time, is he a centre? Is he a 5'8"? Could he even be fullback? Could he be lock forward? Is he a utility man off the bench? Actually, no, he's a 7, right? And I think he's potentially had enough of moving position. He's found a home at 7. He's been re-signed as a 7. And then all of a sudden, with everything that's going on, he's the guy that has to play lock. Like, I imagine there's a bit of anger from that point of view as well. Like, I'm no longer this moving part. I'm either your 7 or I'm not.
2: And not only that, Jammer, I think this is a key point. Remembering when Jerome Luai signed at the football club, it was very much the lure of being the playmaker, the star. No longer Robin to Nathan Cleary's Batman. And Jerome was given that opportunity. And like it or not, it didn't fire like everyone thought it would. Jerome is that outstanding freelance footballer who can play eyes up footy, run the football when he wants, but needs a playmaker next to him. In the most recent preseason, Adam Dewey declares that I'll be that man. At the back end of last year, he showed enough to be the starting halfback. Jerome applauded Adam for taking on that role, knowing that it was only going to help his game. What happens? The West Tigers begin this season playing some of the best football they've played under Benji Marshall, with Adam Dewey running the show and Jerome Luai playing as the 6. How we get to this point in time that Adam's playing lock is probably a fair question that Adam Dewey's asking.
32: Dave, are we likely to hear from Benji or the CEO? You said he's across all the details before their game on Saturday. Yeah. I'd imagine there'd be a coach's press conference tomorrow. And do you think we're going to hear more about this situation, or they'll just try and forge ahead and get to game time?
2: Wade, that's an interesting one, because Benji actually held his weekly press conference this morning. Unbeknown to the gathered media, that a meeting had just been held with Adam Dewey. Or alternatively, a meeting was about to happen with Adam Dewey. So, as far as Benji fronting the press, I doubt it. CEO Sean Millcamp. He is new under the desk as far as being in charge of the Tigers. What I will say about Sean is he wants to shift. He's desperate to shift the perception and change the football club. He's a front foot CEO. He understands what a crisis looks like. I'll be stunned if he's not willing to front the media at some point over the next 48 hours. The West Tigers in the past, and most notably, most recently 2 weeks ago when Jerome Luai story broke, they did try and forge forward to get through the game against the Warriors without doing media and then only address it after the game. They may take that path again, Wado, after this Raiders game on Saturday. Interestingly, again, it was Adam Dewey on that night of the Warriors press conference, post-match press conference, it was Adam Dewey taking the hit up to front the press due to the fact that Jerome didn't want to address it until the following day.
0: Dave, surely the coach and the CEO recognise that the Tigers members and fans deserve to be told what is going on here, because it has gone from, I go back to that game at Leichhardt against Canberra, it's gone from a season of genuine hope into absolute disaster, and they're going, I've seen this movie before, and we're back in a worse place before we began again.
2: Yeah, no, I hear you. I hear you, Jammer. I just know how rugby league clubs work. Tomorrow is Friday. They play Saturday. That's 24 hours ahead of a match. And they will, I would assume, strategically try and avoid creating more headlines and maybe address it after the match. That's probably about as best as we can. Look, I will say this. My understanding and my information is that this has unsettled Benji. It's disappointed him. One of his great confidants in Adam Dewey has decided to take this path. And I think it's a line in the sand moment for Adam Dewey. It may be a line in sand moment for the football club as well.
1: Dave, how's Alex Twile feeling in all this situation? Because if I was him, I'd be a bit pissed off as well. I'm the lock and I've been one of their best players all year, and Dewey's going to move me out of my position. What do we know what Alex Twile's reaction's been?
2: Not as yet, Charlie. I would think the same, that Alex Twell's been the most consistent player alongside Dewey, I would argue, this season for the West Tigers. My understanding is that it was the plan for Adam to basically defend in the same position, defend at centre, and then still kick on last plays in the lock position. Benji's the coach. I'm not gonna bag his strategy. I just don't understand how that is a better method than going with with a very, very consistent.
0: Sorry, Dave. If Adam Dewey is playing in the lock forward position, but then defending in the halves, we're usually a bit three in.
32: That can't work. Could that
0: where does the other three? Where does Andrews or Luai go?
32: Yeah,
0: like it just doesn't make. I can't. No, not even the Tigers can come up with a plan like that.
2: No, the plan was to have Luai, Javon Andrews, and Dewey on the field at the same time. How that was going to operate, Benji would have had a plan. I don't know what that plan is, but I can tell you, defensively, the plan was for Dewey to defend in the halves and still do some kicking. I don't know. Clearly, it's an attacking strategy, but ultimately it won't happen.
1: Dave, thanks heaps for joining us, mate. I'm sure it's been a busy afternoon for you breaking this story. We love you here at Triple M, mate. The doctor on fire as always.
2: Anytime, boys. Chat soon.
1: Have a great night, mate. Take care. Now, boys, we've got our favourite, Jared Timms from Ladbrokes on the line as well, has joined us. Timsy, it's a big game tonight, Western Sydney Derby, Eels against the Panthers. The Panthers obviously got the surprise defeat last week to the Broncos, but is anyone at Ladbrokes backing Parramatta?
3: No, absolutely not, Charlie. Good evening to you and boys. Great to be on with you again. It is very, very much one-way traffic for the Panthers tonight, as you'd probably expect. They're into $1.18 and they're kicking off a lot of multi-bets as well. Let me tell you, the Eels, out to $5 in match betting. The lines open up as well, 14.5 points.
32: Hey, Timsy, Tom Jenkins has opened up a gap on all his closest rivals on the try-scoring ladder this season. Is he leading the market to score the first try tonight?
3: Absolutely, he is, Wader. Yeah, very, very well backed again. We went up $7.50 about Tommy Jenkins earlier this week. He's into $6.80 tonight to score the first try at Ladbrokes, and he's a $2.65 chance to score two or more. We will definitely include that in the same game multi in just a moment. We've seen interest as well for Brian Tottle, $8.50 into $7.50. They are the only two blokes currently up at single figures in this market. As you'd expect, Panthers absolutely dominating at $11 Casey McLean, $11 Paul Alamotti, and $12 Jackson Edgar. If you do like the Eels, the one that they have shown some interest for, Josh Adokar, 13s into $12.50.
0: Timsy, great to hear your voice. You spoke about the same game multi, a bit of a strategy of late, just all anytime try scorers. You mentioned Jenkins with a couple. What have you got for us?
3: Well, we are going to go down that route with an extra leg this week, Jimmy, because I think the Panthers are going to bounce back in a huge way. So let's take them to win 13+. Tom Jenkins, two tries or more, and then Casey McLean anytime as well for a princely $8.66 at Elaborate same game multi.
1: I love it, Timsy. You have been on fire lately as well. A lot of these have been getting up, mate. But thanks so much for joining us. Have a great night.
3: Thanks, Charlie. Good luck, Hunters.
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1: Boys, we've got to get to a quick break, but up next, we might unpack this Tigers situation in a bit more depth, plus the Papua New Guinean Chiefs. Feels like every single week they're signing another player, and today Cam Munster has been given permission by the Melbourne Storm to explore his option with Papua New Guinea, so we'll talk about that as well. But up next, the Tigers are tigering. We'll unpack it further. You've got Wade Graham, Jimmy Graham and Charlie White doing it all thanks to Ampol.
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1: Yeah, boys, Thursday Night Footy, the Panthers taking on the Parramatta Eels, and Dylan Edwards is obviously out, boys, so the young kid, Jackson Edgar, is going to get his chance to play for the Panthers at fullback. He has played one game before, so this will be his second game for the Panthers, so very exciting for the young kid. We are doing it all thanks to Ampol. Go from A to anywhere with Ampol. 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Boys, we're talking the West Tigers. Now, just before I ask Dave if he thinks Benji Marshall's handled the situation correctly by keeping Luai in the halves and not Dewey, what are your boys' thoughts?
32: It's a tough one. I go back to Jerome decision. Okay, yeah, we went all in for Jerome. He moves on, signs with PNG. They make that decision as a club. Okay, we're going to allow him to move early, reinvest some of that cap space into our younger players, and it's about the club, about the team moving forward. And I thought they did okay in that scenario. They all looked at where they were at and they went, well, this is our decision and it's time for us to move on as a club. Like basically a week later where there's an opportunity to keep forging down that path, I think they've missed the trick and they've gone backwards a bit. And like, and again, we're only reacting to the news. We haven't heard from Adam Dewey or Benji or anyone in the Tigers yet. But for Dave to say that they're potentially planning on Adam defending in the halves, playing in the middle of the field as a lock or a link player through the middle, where does that leave Jerome defending, or where does it leave young Andrews defending? It's a lot of pieces to sort of move and to fit in when there's a piece there where you can just move out straight away and move on as a collective, or not even move him out. But if there is a lever to pull, well, Jerome's probably the lever to pull because he understands his future's in another place. Now, I don't think Benji would have seen this coming from Adam Dewey, his reaction or the strong reaction about the potential change or the way he wanted to play, but I think Jimmy summed it up. Like, there's, as much as I know it's a team sport and I was happy to play anywhere on the field and do whatever the team needed. Someone like Adam Dewey, the position that he's in, that Mr. Fix-It, he's been everywhere, centres, lock, fullback, injuries, and he finally gets a home there in the number 7. He was their best player at the start of the year. Like, he was helping them win games. And again, like against the Warriors, even what Dave brought up, the Warriors, all the chat from the journos, who fronted up to talk to the media and to hold the fort? It was Adam. So for him to be the one, okay, we're going to move you, and you're the one to make the sacrifice and change. I can understand why he hasn't liked it. So there's still a lot of water to go under this bridge. But I think in terms of, you know, the original decision and Jerome's and allowing him to move on, I think tick, they managed that okay. But this first opportunity this week to name the side and start that process, I think they've taken a couple of steps backwards.
2: Charlie, you asked the question, did Benji get this right? He's got it completely wrong. Wade, you posed it, should he have seen this coming? Yes, he should have. Like, you should have a sense for this, that a player is going to react in a negative way. Take Jerome Luai out the equation. Let's look at a parallel universe where even he stays at the football club for next year or even beyond. Adam Dewey would well be within his rights to be going, why am I the guy that's moving? Why am I making way? Like, what are you doing? Why do I have to go and play in a position? Tell me any halfback in the NRL that has aspirations to be a lock forward or that wants to play in the middle.
32: It's a different job description.
2: Completely different. And when you've been arguably the Tigers' best player, and like we say, the journey that he's been on, when he's having that, he's like, hang on, me? I'm the guy you're moving? Like, is this a joke? And then poor Alex Twal, who again has been one of their best in the lock forward position, he gets bumped to the bench. I just don't understand this logic. I said earlier in the week on the buy round, Charlie, that the most important thing moving forward now for the Tigers is the group. And look what's happened to the group. Because the group haven't been put first.
1: Wade?
32: And again, just reacting today, I don't understand the decision. I'm looking at, you know, young Javen Andrews and Jerome. Like, if Dewey, the plan was him to defend at three-man still, or even in the set, what are the other two doing? Like, where are you going to put the young Andrews? Like, are you going to put him in the middle? Like a young guy making his way in the first grade and half. He's got enough on his plate, let alone getting the team around the park and then defending in the middle.
2: What about this bizarre. Paul, Matt? Like, this lad's making his debut.
32: Yeah, and it's
2: supposed to be a celebration, and it's like, come on. Like, are you serious? Like, just in no way should Adam Dewey have been dropped this week. In no way should Adam Dewey be not playing his preferred position.
32: He couldn't have seen this coming. Not this reaction.
2: Definitely not. Definitely.
32: He would have.
2: As a coach, Wade, you know, you've got to have a feel for the atmosphere.
32: But for so long, like, Adam's been the guy, the Mr. Fix-It, club first. I'll play whatever position that you need me to play. And maybe he's just taking it for granted that.
2: Wait, and that grates some people. I've been the guy that's been selfless.
32: Particularly,
2: all that shit that you write on the wall.
32: Yeah, that's me.
2: Like, I'm the one that's living those standards each and every day. And then I'm the fall guy. You know what? How about I'm out of here? And Dave mentioned it's a man that's missed years of football. So it's clearly egged him.
32: But, and to, again, like, after missing so much football, like, you don't give any game away. Any game. No. So it's hit a real sore point for Adam Dewey, and it'll be interesting over the next couple of days to hear what comes. And I don't see a world where the Tigers, either Benji or their CEO, gets away without addressing the media. They need
2: the
32: to be transparent with their fans.
2: Like, the fans deserve it, Wade, because they're scratching their head. They're ridiculed again.
1: Mm.
2: They're the laughing stock.
32: As the Tigers are Tigers.
2: Well, they are Tigers, but they're the laughing stock of the league again. And this was supposed to be over, and we thought it was over.
1: In the last 18 months, they've lost Lachie Gowan, who was this promising half for them for the future. They've lost Talon De Silva, who was the hooker that had so much promise for them, and obviously he's playing for Paramount tonight. He's had a good season. Now Luai's gone, and now Adam Dewey, one of their best players, is off the situation. They really are in a tough spot.
32: It's so hard to be a Tigers fan right now, but all those other scenarios I can sort of understand from a club perspective. Okay, we're building to the future. You don't want to be in and around this group and buy in? All right, out you go. Gowan, see you later. You got a good opportunity at the Dogs. You don't want to be here? Go. De Silva, Parramatta, same thing. Even Jerome, to an extent. He makes that decision, fine, not personal. You're off next year. Let's reinvest in the group. But someone who's always invested in the group, Adam Dewey, for him to come out and walk away from a week where he's meant to be playing in 2 days, that effect that it has on the group, like, because he has been all in with his career at the Tigers. And as Jimmy said, like, he's someone who's lived those standards. So for him to do this, and Riccio mentioned, you know, it's a line in the sand moment, it's hard to imagine it not having a detrimental effect on the rest of his teammates.
2: It's not a line in the sand moment. It's not. Like, that for me, a line in the sand moment means there's no going back. It's like you almost get lost for words on this. Yeah, where you go, and genuinely, I feel for Dewey because of all those things that we've spoken about, and the last thing he would have been expecting, if we're going to fight this charge, is for me to be moved to a different position.
1: Mm. And Dave on that call before said that there's one other player who's not happy with the situation as well. So that might come to light in the next couple of days.
2: Well,
1: I think we can assume it's Alex Clark.
2: Let's do the math.
1: Yeah, we can assume it's Alex
2: Clark. The other player who's played some good football for the Tigers that all of a sudden finds himself on the bench. I mean, you sort of can connect the dots there, can't you?
1: You can. You're in a great mood, Jimmy. Because your tea has arrived as well.
2: You've calmed down.
1: You came in here very hot, but you've got your English breakfast now. Did you make that tea yourself, or did someone make that for you?
32: He's looking at you in disbelief now.
2: When would I ever trust any Australian to make me a cup of tea?
32: He doesn't even trust his old man to make his tea.
2: You're right. I don't, Wade. Yeah. Well remembered.
1: Yeah, I,
2: he's,
1: I,
2: He's an absolute disgrace. Why would I trust anyone else to make a cup of tea?
1: No.
2: Of course I made it myself, my friend.
1: We've got to get to an ad break. We said we were going to talk about Cam Munster going to the Chiefs. We'll find out more about that next. We're doing it all thanks to Ampo. Go from A to Anywhere with Ampo. You got Wade Graham, Jimmy Graham and Charlie White. We'll be back very shortly.
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32: What's something that all high performers have in common? 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
38: 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Two. Like the opening riff in your favorite tune. Gentleman Jack. A mate comes home after a stint overseas. 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
1: Thursday Night Footy, the Eels take on the Panthers. Kickoff just over 10 minutes away. We've got Wade Graham, Jimmy Graham and Charlie White. And boys, Michael Chamis, he may have another. Cam Munster has been given permission by the Melbourne Storm to explore the option over there in Papua New Guinea. this could be massive.
32: Big news. It just doesn't stop with the PNG Chiefs. Listen, if they were to, off the back of Jerome Luai and the play they've already got, if they were able to get the signature of a Cameron Munster, you know, join the likes of Lomax, Alex Johnston, boy, oh boy, it's a big attraction, that tax-free money. And for Melbourne to even consider, you know, letting him explore the option, probably realising that they're not going to be in that ballpark of the amount of money that they can table him, and the service that Cam has provided at Melbourne over the years, and almost with that spine that they have, they need to start looking to the future as well, and he would leave a lot of money in their cap. It's a big, big story.
2: So Cameron Munster is off contract the end of 28?
1: Correct. So they'd be letting him go a year early.
2: Well, he'd still play for the Storm next year.
1: Yeah, of course.
2: Yeah,
1: but end of 28, so they're letting him leave
2: for
1: 2028.
2: Yeah, that's a strange... Well, when you explain it like that, strange move, especially when you consider Pezzett only recently left as well, and Jerome Hughes, like, probably six-style player.
32: Just that, Pappenhausen as well left back into last year. So in the space of 3 or 4 years, some champion spine players who, you know, Munster's won grand finals, Harry Grant, Jerome have just fallen up short a couple of times, and Pappenhausen, I think he was in that original grand final the first time they Penrith lost against them, right?
1: Yep.
32: So some great players there, and it's a funny one because he has been a champion in Melbourne, Cameron Munster, ever since he debuted there a long, long time ago, but it's hard to imagine them ever letting Cameron Smith, you know, get to this position, or a Billy Slater get to this position. I know Cooper moved on, but that was quite a shock for everyone. GI moved on, but that was after the salary cap issues, and they had to get some players moving on. But it's a big, big call for a club who like, for a champion club, man.
1: We got 30 seconds, boys, before we get to a break. Is the Storm dynasty over when Munster leaves?
32: I think when Bellamy decides to finish, that'll be the close of that chapter. Of all the greatness they've had over the years, the great players, I think Bellamy has always been the key figure behind that.
2: Yeah, they're going to have a plan, the Storm, to bounce back. I'm just wondering if he goes there. Which one of Jerome and Munster is going to play nine? Because Nathan Cleary's got to be the second.
1: The $2 million man. They can't afford them all, right? Dan Ganane's here to call the game between the Parramatta Eels against the Penrith Panthers. We've done it all thanks to Ampol. 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Wade Graham, Jimmy Graham, Dan Ganane, Charmaine Mifsud calling this next one here. Enjoy your rugby league.
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0: many a Thursday night in the past. We've had a crackerjack contest here at this stadium. Who can forget the night Cleary landed a two-point field goal on the run, but then Mitchell Moses went up the other end and won the game. That's one of many great contests. Parramatta for a while really had the wood over Penrith. Not so much in the last couple of years or so. Penrith have won their last five against the Eels, but a new fullback tonight. No Dylan Edwards, Jackson Edgar to make his debut. And for Parramatta, a long-awaited return, Will Penasini. Let's clear the 30 seconds and then we'll come back because kickoff is moments away thanks to Ream Hot Water and to McDonald's. Triple M rocking Thursday night footy.
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0: So the Parramatta Eels are the home team tonight. Obviously, Penrith have been using this ground for a while. Haven't seen the Eels since they lost to the Roosters a couple of weeks ago, 28 points to 12. When they've lost, they've tend to lose big. They have tightened up their defence a little of late. But Penrith just about to make their way onto the field. In fact, here they come. Wade Graham, James Graham, Charmaine Mifsud, your commentary team tonight. Here come the Panthers. And their team reads this way. Jackson Edgar, Tom Jenkins, Paul Alamotti, Casey McLean, Ryan To'o, Blaise Talungi, Nathan Cleary, Moses Leota, Freddie Lussing, Lindsay Smith, Isaiah Papali'i, Liam Martin, Isaiah Yeo in the bench, Scott Sorensen, that's Billy Scott, Sot Sorensen, Liam Henry, Billy Phillips, and Isaac Tungor, Jack Cole. So Penrith out there now. A crazy record. They've lost eight of their last nine Thursday games. That's just an unbelievable. That is, yes, I deserve to get that furrowed brow from you, Jimmy. That is just a weird record.
3: Someone at the cafe told me that today. I thought they were having me on.
4: But you've now confirmed it, Dan. Yes. It is shocking.
0: Eight of their last nine. Here come the Eels. Isaiah Iongi, Brian Kelly, Jordan Samrani, Will Penasini back after a long, long layoff. Josh Adokar, Ronald Volkman, Mitchell Moses, Sam Tuiva, Iti, Talon De Silva, Jack Williams, Luca Moretti, Kitioti Kautonga, Jack DeBellin, and the bench. Tuolungi, Walker, Tiankum Brown, Edwards, Joash Papali, Tony Mataele. Wade Graham, lovely to be working with you once again. Feels like it's been ages. Can Parramatta cause an upset?
5: Oh, it's a tough task in front of them with this Penrith team coming off that loss. But I think the Broncos showed last week and even share possession. They did a really good job of keeping Penrith coming off their own line for the majority of that second half. That's what Parramatta's going to aim to do. And expect Mitchell Moses to target young Edgar with a couple of those trademark bombs.
3: Yeah, I'm predicting a Penrith Panthers strong victory here, Dan. Looking forward to seeing the youngster Edgar at fullback.
0: Okay, here come the Eels returning it to the southern end. Underway for round 21. Where does time go? Now it's Brian Kelly carrying it forward, bumping off a defender who's been on the wing all year, basically, for Parramatta. And he's over the 20. And now on the next play, a little hit and spin from Jack Williams, but well dealt with by three Panthers players. Penrith. Just been iffy of late. Obviously, Origin a major factor there, but they still haven't put the minor premiership away as De Silva darts out at dummy half, makes it up to his 40. On the next play, comes to the bell to the left to Volkman. Volkman keeps it going to the impressive Kitioni Kautonga. He's had some good games this year, despite Parramatta struggles. Kautonga brought down, and Moses clears the kick on the last. So, Penrith now bring it back, and for the first time, it is Jackson Edgar. Well done, young man. He's now a first-grade footballer. And, in fact, he played one game last year. He's not on debut. He played that game last year where all the Penrith top guns were rested. So it is his second game. It feels like the first one that really counts as it's carried up here by Tom Jenkins. Penrith obviously need to keep winning to get the minor premiership. Now another one out run. Isaiah Yeo, 10 short of halfway where he's met. Centre field. Lussick again, the number 9. Mitch Kenny still not ready yet as Lussick feeds it on to Lindsay Smith, and Lindsay Smith eases it to halfway where he's dealt with. Last tack, a little bit of pressure from the veteran DeBellin on Cleary. Cleary gets a kick. It's not a great one. Taken on the full by Isaiah Iongi, and he's up to the 30. So good start for Parramatta. No score. 2 minutes gone on the Mitsubishi Triton Raider scoreboard.
5: Well, as we see, almost a half break here from Kelly there, but that's great pressure from Jack DeBellin. Cleary was setting up for one of those big floating bombs down for Iongi, but
0: going through a huge gap here is Luca Moretti. He comes to the fullback Edgar, who comes

0: the tackle. But Parramatta have got three tackles to come up with something. Moses, he goes to the right. Tui Maiti takes the tackle with two players bringing him down. One of them, McLean. 15 now. Right to left. Moses to DiBella. DiBella to Volkman. Keeps it going to Yongi. Yongi dummies not fallen for by Cleary. That's a big tackle. Final play. Parramatta inside the 10. They come to the open side. Volkman, chip kick across the face. Coming down for Moses. And he has got it. Mitch Moses takes it and scores. Absolutely remarkable start. Parramatta under the sticks. What an opening. A huge gap Penrith concede. Parramatta cash in. Oh, we might be in for something tonight. Eels 4, Panthers 0.
1: Wow, what a start from the Parramatta Eels. Mentioned Jack DiBella on that kick pressure. Just gave Iongi a little bit of time to bring the ball back up field in a good field position. And then it was that man again, Iongi, drifting across in the middle of the field, who found Moretti. And it was just a clean line break, something we rarely see with this Penrith Panthers defensive outfit. Off the back of that, a nice shot to the left. Finds itself in the Volkman's hands on the last tackle. Kicks across. Mitch Moses leaves above them all and wins that contest. Parramatta strike first, Jimmy.
2: Yeah, got all of that from Moretti. Just playing with energy. Hits the hole. Takes, not a gamble, but that push support play. Hits with acceleration. Makes the break. The Parramatta Eels players in shock. They didn't see that coming. They were slow to react. But then they get their act together. And what about this kick and the competitor that is Mitch Moses? That ball just lands in and around the crossbar. The new fullback, Jackson Edgar, can't quite get there. I think that's Lindsay Smith who's doing his best. But Parra, whoa, off to the races.
0: Moses had a worried look as he turned back to the referee there. But it was confirmed and it's a goal. 6-0. Only the fourth time all year Penrith have conceded the first try. That is on the Choice Hotel Stats scoreboard for Mitsubishi Triton Raider. Triple M rocking Thursday footy for Maccas.
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0: Yes, I hope they got paid for that, those two. Now we say hello for the first time here on Triple M as Parramatta bring it back. He might have seen it work on TV through Fox. Two of our Edie carrying it forward. Charmaine Mifsford, welcome to the Triple M family.
5: Thank you for having me, guys. I'm absolutely pumped down here on the sideline. That whole last set played out right in front of my eyes. It's a little cold, 12 degrees down here, but I'm not complaining. I am ready for this one. The blue and yellow fans went up for their man. Mitch Moses back in the side for his 14th game of the season only. It's going to be a great one tonight, the Western Sydney Derby.
0: Yes, and welcome aboard, Charmaine. I'll give this to you. You're the best dressed sideline or any person that you put the rest of us to shame. Wade is in tracksuit pants. I mean, come on, Wade.
5: Curly's down here in shorts, guys, so I think he takes the cake.
0: That's our tech assist as halfway line Parramatta. They get through their set. Now Moses has to evade some rushing defender. One rushing defender puts up a tricky little bomb and taken just by Edgar. Now what have we got? We've got Parramatta offside. So Penrith will get their first chance here. Edgar was a little nervous there. Understandably, had to come forward, and the beast that is Kautonga was bearing down on him along with Will Penasini. He caught it well, wouldn't have mattered anyway. It's Penrith with a penalty.
1: Well, he timed it well as well. Kautonga just allowed his foot.
0: Hasn't found the line. Penrith, an un-Penrith-like start, conceding a line break and a try, and now not fine. It's the Thursday curse. Halfway line, 6-0, Parramatta. As De Silva on a tour of our ED.
2: That was nowhere near the sideline from Nathan Cleary. Nowhere near.
0: 42 metres out. Oh, Moses pops that Drant down onto the ground. He just looked at the defence. He was playing that out before he got the ball, and Lindsay Smith letting him know about it. Now, that's a shocking error from Moses. And Penrith, out of all that chaos, they get this ball just short of halfway. As we look at a replay, Harvey Norman. Geez, you're right. It was a reasonable job to haul it in by the man out there for Parramatta. He didn't have to do that much. A shocker of a kick from Cleary. So now Penrith start just shy of halfway. And it's Jenkins. Didn't score last week.
6: who's going one out. 6-0, Parramatta. Lindsay Smith now working it up the centre. So Lindsay Smith is wrapped up. Really, Mitch Kenny, the only top gun along with Edwards, not playing in this game for Penrith. Here's a lovely connection between Cleary and Talangi onto McLean, who's returning, of course, and he's well dealt with. 29 out, 9 in from the left touchline. Ball played to Lussick. Gives it to a charging Papali'i. And he rumbles over the 20. Stopped inside the 20 now. 18 out, still left side. Lussick to the open right to Cleary. Turns it in for Yo. Yo knocked over by two defenders. Last tackle, centre field, 10 away. Lussick to the right to Cleary. Shapes the kick, throws the pass. Edgar on now to Alamotti. He gets a loose pass as he's falling. Hits the fingertips of Toto and goes into touch.
1: Great defence, Parramatta here this time. Experience of Josh Adokar. We've done a couple of games for Parramatta. He's been a shining light defensively on that left head. Understand when to get up in the line of sight of the ball players. Just forces the issue. This time makes contact with Alamotti as he catches it. But he's good because he takes away that passing lane. He forces the half over the top. This time, young Edgar, he didn't have it in this early into the game. But what a defensive play from Josh Adokar.
2: Yeah, it was a great read, wasn't it, Wade? Penrith Panthers, very uncharacteristic, obviously, in their start to this game with that missed kick from Nathan Cleary and conceding that line break. They're up against it here on this Thursday night.
6: James Graham, Wade Graham, the Seabass Super Experts as usual. And a penalty for a high tackle. Parramatta, which is going through their set, and it was tackle 5. This is as bad a start as Penrith have made to a game probably all year. Obviously, they've lost 4 games, but this is diabolical stuff. That was Yo and Lindsay Smith combining for the tackle, and one of them went high. And now we've got Lindsay Smith with a lot of blood protruding from the right side of his face, so right near his eye. So at some point, that's probably going to need attention. Parramatta, golden chance. 30 metres out with 2 of Aidi hitting it up. 6-0 to the Eels after the Moses try. Now Volkman, first receiver, on the count, Tonga. Terrific ball and all tackle by Cleary. Over the top but not needed in the end was Martin. Played back now to De Silva. Throws to the right to Volkman. Volkman to Moses. Moses keeps it going right to Yongi. Out it goes from Yongi to Penasini, but Penrith always had that covered. Tackle made, 10 in from touch. Back to the open side where it's Moses to DeBell and on to Volkman. Inside ball. Put down. Moretti drops it. That's 2 unforced errors from Parramatta that they may live to rue. Penrith come away with it. And the referee deciding that Penrith are 10 metres further behind where they should be. So he will pack the scrum here. 20 metres out from their own line. It's Parramatta 6, Penrith 0. But Parramatta have butchered a couple of decent opportunities to mount some pressure.
2: Yeah, unforced errors in the opposition red zone there. 2 times Parramatta have been up there and come up with errors. Obviously, they got that try early doors, but that is completely unforced. Moretti just took his eye off it. It's a simple drop play. He should be catching that quite easily, Wade.
1: And basically just cancels out the opportunity Penrith have given Parramatta. They don't give them away too often, but Nathan Cleary not finding touch and then a late penalty in Parramatta. You need to have everything go your way in a game like this and just gifting Penrith that possession back.
6: Ream Hot Water bringing us the good night for Ream Hot Water. Gee, it's cold in Sydney tonight. Here's Lindsay Smith with a good run. Beat one. Taken down here by 2 of Aidi, just shy of halfway. Penrith now working to the right as Yoda Cleary. Cleary on the Edgar on the angle. Dummy that fooled Adokar, but it didn't fool the inside defenders, and they grab the Penrith fullback and drag him back near halfway. 10 in from touch now on the right side. Just inside Parramatta territory. Martin, a good charge, but 3 Eels there to put Martin away. Last tackle. Penrith get to the end of their set just for the second time in this game. High kick. It could be a little tricky here, although no, Kelly takes it. Geez, bodies went down in back play. I wonder if a Panther was taken out of that illegally. Referee had a good look at it, though, and said, no problem. And Parramatta bring it back.
2: I think the message from the Penrith staff to young Jackson Edgar is don't be being fooled by Josh Adokar twice now. He's come up with really good reads in terms of putting himself in a certain body position to close off that channel lane. Edgar either needs to play early or drop someone underneath.
6: Yeah, I'll tell you what, if Penrith blow this, and we've got 70 minutes to go, let's not go nuts, but boy, the door opens for the Warriors and the Roosters, and even the Wado Sharks can even see the far horizon of minor premiership. Here's Moses with a short pass. out to Pennacini. Pennacini bustling, brought down though. Parramatta playing with real energy, and now penalty. Man lying in the ruck, Lindsay Smith. Here come Parramatta, 40 metres out.
7: But you're in the way. You're in.
6: Now Parramatta dead set milked this.
4: That's the right call.
6: Talon De Silva though played it well enough.
2: Well, Lindsay Smith shouldn't be there, Dan. I'm all in favour of penalties like this. Yeah, there was an element of milking, but Lindsay Smith has no right to be there. He affects the approach of the dummy half. Well done.
1: I think the issue too, Jimmy, is there's no attempt to clear the ruck. Yeah. It can't be just to keep him there behind the ruck.
2: And look at this. Now, the referee is instructing Penrith to take him out the back to get strapping, and he stays there.
6: If this was the Argentina football team, you'd hear the word shithousery used.
2: You would.
6: I love that word. Isn't that a great football word? That's I've never heard it. I've heard it, but I just the context of it during the World Cup. It was a great term, as is a carding up play by Luca Moretti. 10 metres away. Left side. Comes to the open right. Parramatta looking for number two. A beautiful pass of Moses. Oh, it's a try to Jack Williams. He just strolls over. This is horrible, Penrith. This is as bad as they've been to start a game in God knows how long. Line breaks, errors, penalties, two tries conceded. Well done to the Eels. 10-0. 12 gone.
1: You summed it up perfectly, Dan. Rarely do you see Penrith clean line breaks already to start this game. Moretti goes through, and now Jack Williams on that inside shoulder of Tuilagi. They've gone to this edge a couple of times, gone out the back and just tested the width of the Penrith defensive line. Tuilagi just got caught wall watching. Mitch Moses over the ad line just held up. Is it Papali'i at four man? And with a no-look pass, Jack Williams just goes through that beautiful hole, but it's untouched. Untouched because of the speed at which he's running. Edgar at the back, he was no chance. And that's twice now that Parramatta have pulled Penrith defensive line straight apart, Jimmy. That's worrying.
2: Look, it's great attack from Parramatta, and the ability of Mitchell Moses to disguise the pass with his eyes, play short to Williams, who hits that hole.
6: Here's the kick. No need again for the Pertec kick predictor because it's bang in front. Goal is good. Parramatta 12, Penrith 0. Yes, Parramatta 12-0. 13 gone. Charmaine after this for Bob Jane. T-Marts, Triple M rocking the footy for Ream Hot Water.
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5: James, you were spot on with that pass to Mitchell Moses. If there's anyone that's going to win that halves battle tonight, he is the one firming against his New South Wales halves partner, Nathan Cleary. The crowd is absolutely loving this fast start from Parramatta, and Mitchell Moses will be wanting to keep that form going for the rest of the night. 12-0 to the Eels down here at Combank Stadium.
6: Thank you. Charmaine Mifsud on the sideline tonight as Parramatta work it out here. This is early 2025, Penrith, what we've seen in the opening stages of this game. Jack Williams now charging it forward. 19 short of halfway as Penrith have three in the tackle. Played back to De Silva, throws to De Bellin, keeps it going. De Jonghi! Jeez, he took off and almost went through. Desperate defence from Martin, and they're forced in there. And Martin and Smith combining. Martin low, Smith up top. Penrith get it back here. Parramatta have been far from perfect, yet they lead by two scores. But here is another chance for the Panthers.
2: You're right, Dan. They have been very much imperfect here. This is a simple loose carry from Iongi there. But the Parramatta Eels, they're favouring their right-hand side. They're looking to get some joy. Jack Williams into Tuilagi. There's some inroads there. Penrith need to fix this defensive laptop ASAP.
6: Carried forward, or carrying it forward, taken down by two defenders. Penrith running to the league's club end, where it's now sent further to the right with Martin going one out down the edge and drawing six more tackles there. Indiscretion in the play the ball area. Liotta charging forward on what is now the first tackle. 21 out where he plays it. Lussick to the left of Yo. Yo to Cleary. On to Papali'i. Good strong charge. Papali'i against his former club. Wrapped up 14 away, and slow play the ball. There's a bit of housery there from Moses slowing that play the ball down. As it's turned inside little Lindsay Smith, where he's meant to put down. Centre field goes left again. Cleary stutter stepping, then giving it on to Talangi, but geez, the defence all over him. Well played, going back to the right. Cleary on the go, centre field. Along the line now to Edgar. Edgar had Martin steaming through on the outside, but he went himself the fullback, and he stopped in front of the sticks. Last tackle. Big play early in the game. Cleary pokes up a kick. It's shallow. It's coming down five away. Jenkins takes it, then somehow fashions a pass. McLean for the corner. No way! No way!
7: Number six.
6: That is ridiculous. A poor kick from Cleary meant Jenkins took it 5 metres out. Defenders are on him immediately. He somehow gets rid of it, which is miracle one. And then McLean with defenders all over him on the sideline, somehow gets this down without being put out. That is outrageous if Casey McLean has scored that try. At the moment, 10-4 Parramatta.
2: Yeah, we see some outstanding finishes from the wingers. Casey McLean, the centre. We're going to have a look on the replay. Wow, Dan.
1: Easy.
2: That is take a bow. Take a bow. That is some finish from the centre three-quarter McLean. He has so much work to do under so much pressure. You mentioned the work of Jenkins in the build-up there. It was an average kick from Cleary. Jenkins managed to fashion that ball away, but that took some scoring, Wade. That is exceptional.
1: You see Parramatta in the huddle there behind the try line. They're probably still trying to work out how that just happened because they seem to have it covered. There's plenty of numbers in the picture. They allow Jenkins to catch the ball. Kelly's got him covered. Will Pennicini's on Casey McLean, and then all of a sudden just a flick pass out the back, the bounce into McLean's hands, and he does the rest.
6: 10-4.
1: This is a bizarre.
6: I don't think Parramatta did Parramatta do anything wrong there.
1: Not really. There was man on man. It's just the perfect bounce, perfect pickup, and some great work from McLean.
6: Sometimes the players are just too good. 51% here, Pertek kick predictor. Pertek hoses do not crack under pressure. For 24/7 national service, search Pertek. Here he comes around, kicked it with the northern end, and he's got it. So Penrith cancel out one of the two tries they've conceded. It's 12-6. I might have said 10-4. 12-4, now it's 12-6. So it is a six-point game. Charmaine Mifflin on the other side of this is Triple M rocking the footy for Maccas.
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5: The Panthers are still at the top, guys, but only just that. It's a two-point buffer, and it's the smallest it's been all season. It's one win from four. It's opened the door for the chasing pack, so they're going to want to get on top of this one tonight.
6: Yeah, mate, I promise I'm going to get your last name right by the end of the night. But I could say Nawanga Nuitawaza, but Mifsud's a challenge.
5: They're
6: now
5: nailing it.
6: We'll get it right. Here's a charge up now from Papali'i. 20 short of halfway, or 20 from their own line, as now Liotta works it forward. 22 to go in the first half, as it's worked back here to Yeo with a good strong charge. So Penrith, that'll be a relief to get that try on the board. On the next, they go from the right, where Moses is absolutely, Samrani absolutely smashing. Nathan Cleary, great defence. High kick from inside the 40. It's down to Milky territory. Almost caught it on the full 25 out. And he puts it down. And the reason he puts it down is because what he had in mind was to catch it and swerve away from the defender at the same time. And you would have given him a chance to do it as well. Boy, Parramatta ball. Parramatta 12, Penrith 6.
1: Well, again, Kelly choosing right at the last moment to defend instead of get up there and compete in the air with Milky Jenkins. And he got that one right as soon as Jenkins left the ground. Put his hands near the ball. Kelly made contact and forced that error. But boy, he's a threat in the air, isn't he?
6: So Parramatta now near halfway as it comes to De Silva, wheeling and dealing out a dummy half, running away from the markers and making it to halfway. On the next, it comes quickly to DeBellin for a one-out run, and he's dropped down 39 away. Here it is now again with De Silva. Short ball to Moretti. Almost another line gap break up the middle. Jeez, Penrith are conceding some some spaces up the centre. The high kick on the last. Great catch, Alamotti, for Penrith. Penrith have got it back here, 15 out from their own line.
2: Yeah, I'm not sure it was that accelerated into the line there, but both Moses Leota and Lindsay Smith went low. That was potential carnage there for the two Panthers middlemen as Brian Toro makes a relieving run out of trouble down.
6: So here's Alamotti trying to get up. And a good powerful run from him. Eight short of halfway. Comes here to Martin. And Martin not going too far. Three defenders all over him for Parramatta. So Penrith on halfway. Last tackle, clearly. Conservative kick, high. Reasonably deep. Taken on the full by Yongi. And Yongi is working it back to the 20-metre line. So we're settling down a bit after that frenetic opening. 12-6 Eels.
2: Yeah, the left edge of Parramatta have been very strong defensively. Samrani, Ado Carr, up and aggressive and in the face of the Panthers. They've handled Liam Martin well.
6: Another early ball here, Jimmy. Sorry to cut you off.
2: They're playing good short passing game, Parramatta. That could be the key.
6: It was Brian Kelly to Will Penasini, and Penasini went through a half gap there but was closed down. But they are testing Penrith with their ball movement. Here's DeBellin tipped over legally, 42 metres out. Five tackles called here on the last. It's a high ball put up by Moses. Swinging back towards Ado Carr on the left wing. It goes through his hands and goes into touch.
7: Play the ball, Penrith.
2: Is that what?
6: Charmaine, is it windy down there? Because that moved a mile after it left the boot.
5: It's not, but I thought it was outside the stadium, but in here it seems okay. Yes. I don't know. It just had a funny bounce to it.
6: I think that was Moses just putting some work on that ball because it bananaed back to Ado Carr. It was actually a clever kick if it came off.
2: If it comes off, he meant it. If he did, obviously he did. He shanked it.
6: Bob Jane T-Marts with our sideline updates. Bob Jane and their starter financial year sale is on now. BobJane.com.au. 12-6 Parramatta tries to Jack Williams and Mitch Moses. Moses was first, and Casey McLean, the most recent try scorer, getting Penrith first. Penrith getting through their set here with Cleary working it up the right edge here, stopped by two defenders, one of them Kautonga and the other one is DeBellin, 40 metres away. Last tackle comes now to Talangi. Talangi putting up a high kick, and Charmaine's right, the wind does nothing with this. A high kick, but a great take despite the wonderful Penrith chase. Yongi comes down with it here for Parramatta. And knock on a dummy half.
2: No.
6: That's the sloppy stuff that has killed Parramatta this year. Another routine set. This is the third unforced error Parramatta have made. And it's all happened in the first 22 minutes. Volkman at dummy half. Yeah, he just got a fingertip touch before picking it up cleanly. That's a correct decision. Penrith ball 15 out.
1: Well, again, just the fundamental errors. They're well and truly in this game. Well, they're still on top, but play one, just invite Penrith some great field position. They're packing the scrum on the far scrum line. All six of their back line spread out here wide to the left. 15 metres out. Here go Penrith.
6: Now it comes to Yoda Cleary. Cleary out to the left edge where McLean engages. And is well handled there, following the whole way. Penasini and Williams came across as well. 10 away. Penrith looking to square the game. Papali'i, another strong charge. He played a grand final for Parramatta, but he's been at Penrith a while, and he plays into Lussick, getting it on now to Lindsay Smith, who threatens to throw out the back and just takes the tackle. Left upright, Penrith. Lussick throws a pass to Leota. Dummies, goes himself. Oh, brought down a metre away. Played back to Lussick. Goes himself. Burrows over. Might have got this down. Oh, no, it's going up as no try. Underneath, Yongi, I think, has done enough.
7: Just confirm he doesn't get it down,
6: Ash. And we'll just see what the replay shows.
1: Lussick, he's run straight back to the 10-meter line. He's not confident at all.
6: Players should have the option of saying, we forego, honestly. Because, although I guess, Wade, what if they lose it?
2: Yeah.
6: Then, yeah, okay.
2: You're always in with a chance, Dan. But that there, the Penrith Panthers moved the ball to their right, and it was the Eels' defensive pressure that stopped them going wide. They show and go, and ultimately don't score.
1: Well, I love how you posed the question to me there, but then answered the back as me.
6: That's right.
1: That was brilliant work,
6: that's
1: then.
6: Right. I just realised. Because in rugby league, you've got to work out the floor, how coaches... Well, how can a rule be exploited?
1: Shithousery.
6: Let's limit the full word, Scheisenhousery. Now it comes out open left here. as it's Cleary out to Talangi, giving it to McLean, who's rounded up on the last tackle. Again, terrific Parramatta defence. Their line speed is causing Penrith some hassles here. And that's a changeover. 12 points to 6. Parramatta continue to lead on the scoreboard for Mitsubishi Triton Raider.
9: Yeah, it was excellent work from Brian Kelly. He was sat back. It was last play. He was anticipating the kick. He saw the shift coming. And had he not landed on top of McLean, he just gets that ball away to Jenkins. But excellent edge defence. That is a big, big shot. But excellent edge defence from the Parramatta Eels. They've just got to work on their discipline with the football.
6: Number two, Alangi was the man knocked off his feet. And now on the next play, Tuava'iti certainly not knocked off his feet. He bends the defensive line back, played it to Silva. Throws a forward pass out of dummy half that's not seen. It is a home game for them. Walker taking it. And now on the next play, the ball rolls underneath the dummy half and is knocked backwards. Fortunate result for Parramatta as it's kicked deep on the final play. Edgar bringing it back. 21 out from their own line where Penrith start their set.
9: Yeah, it was a close one from Talon De Silva there after a mistake in the ruck. It was almost a carbon copy from him. The referee weren't happy to let that one go. Parramatta really do need to fix up their unforced errors. Granted, they're leading at the moment, but you can't afford to give this champion team chances.
6: Great games over the weekend. What about tomorrow night as Penrith hit it up here? Newcastle Roosters here on Triple M Footy, 6 p.m.
9: In Newcastle as well?
6: It sure is. I'm going up there, Jimmy. I can't wait, actually. Could be one of the big games of, maybe not of the season, but certainly it's a cracker of a contest. High kick taken here by Yongi. Skips out of the tackle of Alamotti, who dead set tried to trip him after Yongi went past. Didn't matter, they were inside the 10 anyway. Charmaine, down to you on the sideline, Bob Jane T-Marts.
5: For Penrith, Leota and Smith have come off. Sorensen and Liam Henry are on. Smith has had a bit of an eye gash, a bit of blood there. It looks like he got touched up in the backfield, but he's headed down the tunnel now, so we'll keep an eye on that one.
6: All right, thank you. Charmaine Miffs on the sideline. As Penrith now give away that penalty, the third they've given away. So they're still not quite on top of their game here. Parramatta up 12-6. Wade Graham, Seabus Super Expert.
1: Yeah, well, that's one each there for each team inside the 10 on the kicks. In the modern day players, they don't get that wrong too often. They know the value in the kick chase, getting down there and competing. Just some early lack of focus from both teams.
6: Parramatta now inside Penrith territory. Kautonga hitting it up here on tackle 2. 13 to go first half. Walker with a short pass to Tiankum Brown. He's rolled over and put on his back. 35 out. De Silva, a dummy half. Fires it right to Moses. Keeps it going to Tuolungi. Tuolungi driving three defenders up to the 20-metre line. So Parramatta inching closer here now with De Silva to the left of Walker. Walker on to Moses. Keeps it going left to Volkman. Floats it out here now to Samrani. Samrani left footstep, but he can't break through. Taken down, 12 away. 10 in from touch. Moses on the last. Chip kick across the face. It is a contest. It is off Penrith hands, I'm sure. Yes, knock on. Knock on.
10: You can challenge.
6: Could have been offside, actually, against Penrith. Now, Penrith are not happy. So are they the team that is going to take this upstairs?
10: Do you want to challenge it, mate?
6: No. Oh, they are going to challenge. They are going to challenge.
10: Kick from Parramatta.
9: That's a coercive question, I believe, from Gerard. Off-field
10: ruling is knock on Penrith. They're challenging.
6: Yeah, but that's always their day.
9: It's the tone.
6: No, I like it, Jimmy.
1: He made a point of it, but because Nathan Cleary came across straight away, he made a point of saying, this is my ruling. Do you still want to challenge it?
6: So, it's...
11: Wait.
6: Might have been off.
11: Come at the Parramatta hand first, but this
6: but
11: goes
6: I think it's
11: backwards.
6: Gone backwards. Yeah, and now, but
11: and
6: surely
11: it comes off the hands of the Penrith player.
6: That's right, Ashley. And I think it's gone forward off the Penrith player. So I think they're going to lose this unless they deem it has come backwards off Talangi. So Parramatta have knocked it back, which is what Penrith are challenging. So they're wrong on that score. But now they just desperately hope Talangi hasn't lost it forward. He's sort of dropped it into himself as he's going backwards.
11: After coming off the hands of Penrith, it then touches his foot. He fails to negate it. This is not a deliberate action to kick the ball. He then touches his opponent, his teammate, for a knock-on. The challenge is unsuccessful.
6: I don't know. But anyway, Penrith might have been a bit unlucky there.
1: I'm not sure about that one.
6: I don't think they deserve to lose their challenge for that.
10: That's the rule.
6: Wade, happy for him not to win it because there was no evidence of Parramatta after all.
9: Jesus, you don't want a mutual infringement, do you, Dan?
6: No, oh, I don't know. Middle. You know what? Blow it up. Blow it up. Let's get
9: the challenge.
1: Hey? Was it last Thursday? Yes, we had seven or eight of them.
9: It was, Wade.
6: So Parramatta scrum, most importantly here, 12 to go first half. 12-6 Parramatta, scrum feet, 10 away. Bang in front. This is a huge set of the game. Moses feeding it. Out the back to Silver, throws left to Fogman. Inside. Man, he gives it to Tiarkin. Brown is just smashed, but holds onto it. Nine out. Back to the right to Walker. Catch and pass to Moses on the angle. Now to Yongi. Yongi takes on DeLonghi. DeLonghi with a terrific one-on-one tackle. Right side. Now back to the left to Moses. On to Walker. Walker's been ball playing here. He chooses to run. Just a centering run. Tackle three now. Still center field. Nine away. Slow play the ball for De Silva. Goes to the right to Moses. Cut out ball to DeLonghi. Desperate defense brings him down. DeLonghi. And also McLean with a try saver. Parramatta, though, testing them. Comes to Moses, out to Walker. Line ball pass to Brown. Brown put down. Penrith holding on. Last tackle. It goes to Silver to Moses. High kick, left corner. Up they go. Batted back. Parramatta taken by Katonga. He's not going to get there. That's championship defence from Penrith. And that's a changeover. 12-6 it remains. That feels a bit pivotal, that defensive stand. 12-6 to the Eels.
9: Yeah, what a set that was from the Parramatta Eels. Threw a lot at the Penrith Panthers. There was a ball there from Moses to, I think it was Kelmer to Alangi. That, wow, it was a bullet-like pass. Penrith scrambling defensively. Best defensive set of the night from the Penrith Panthers.
6: Gentlemen, I do think we're going to have to talk about the dress code here at Triple M Footy. Now, when we call games off the screen, I'm with you on tracksuit pants. And sometimes...
1: Is it not the Battle of the West?
6: Well, all right.
1: I went to Blacktown before this. I saw my mum. It's her birthday, Dan. She said I could wear
6: happy
1: this. Bert.
6: Happy Bert. I'll let you get away with that one.
1: Oh. See, I had my answer ready, mate.
6: Yeah, a bit of housery from you, but I'll let you get away with that once.
1: Happy birthday, mum.
6: Five short of halfway. Now it's Penrith getting to the end of their set. You haven't missed anything. 12-6 Parramatta, deep kick Cleary.
9: Maybe we could get a sponsor for the kick, Dan.
6: Now it's a long pass out to... I'm not wearing jerseys like you're doing your podcast.
9: No.
6: Cleary to Brian Kelly.
9: It's a more official...
6: 20 short of halfway as it goes down the right side to Will Penasini. He goes one out, followed up here by Kelly. And Kelly carts it up where he's meant to put down, 15 short of halfway. Here it is, played back to De Silva, getting it on an Addo car. We'll get Charmaine to run it because she's the only one of us that seems to know what she's doing when it comes to clothing in public. Now it comes to Walker. Short pass now to Williams, 43 metres out. Played back here to De Silva, getting it on to Moses. Efficient set from Parramatta. And Moses tucks in a kick into the corner, but it's going to be too big. It just didn't sit up the way Moses was hoping. And it's a 20-metre tap, 7-tackle set.
1: Nice patience there from young Edgar. It's not all easy as a young bloke coming in just to allow the ball to bounce. He would have heard the footsteps of that kick chase coming, but he read it correctly. It's just a little bit too long, and some great patience showed from the young fullback.
9: Yeah, Dylan Walker's come into the game. And look, Parramatta were looking good playing their short passes, but since he's been injected, it's gone to another level. I know he's off to the Super League. I'd love to know the circumstances in and around that, because what a player he is.
6: Here's the spread here, Jimmy, as Penrith go from left to right. Edgar floats it out to the unmarked Totlo. Defence slides across as Totlo ducks under one. Taken down here. Another set restart, though. So Penrith get a full set, basically, from 48 metres out. 12-6 they trial. Martin to the left of Cleary. On now to Yo. Left footstep. Almost got past De Silva. Taken down, though, by De Silva and Walker. Centre field where Lussick picks up, goes left to Cleary, looks inside and then throws outside to Papali'i, stands on the tackle, pops it back to Cleary, scampering downfield Cleary, closing in on the 20 where he's knocked over. Only two gone. Penrith, I think, might have gone up a gear here. Now a little outside, inside to Logie to Sorensen, who's knocked off his feet. 15 away. Lussick to the open right, away to Cleary. Cleary holding it out in front of him. Round the corner pass to Yo. Yo gets it on. DeLonghi, dummy, knocked over. 3 metres out. Left side.
0: Penrith, though. Papali'i goes to that short side, fires the pass out to Jenkins, and he's taken over the sideline. Fantastic Parramatta defence. Penrith looks certain to score. And Jenkins has found his way to the line so many times in similar situations. But Parramatta have got a bit of determination about them tonight. 12-6 Eels on the Mitsubishi Triton Raider scoreboard.
1: He wore some heat a few weeks ago, Mitchell Moses, on his defensive reads and his contact. He did a great job for his team here. He was at marker. Big Papali'i picks it up, has a little look himself. He forces him to the side, and then Jenkins, it's Moses' desperation coming across, his commitment that gets him into touch. Big play from the Parramatta Eels skipper there.
6: So Parramatta just getting through their set. Sideline, Bob Jane, team mate, Charmaine Gifford.
5: Parramatta defence guys getting him out of trouble again and again. Tom Jenkins, though, he's limping a little bit here out on the left wing. We'll keep an eye on him, see how he gets through it.
6: Okay, thank you. As now Parramatta go to the left here, but they go nowhere. Penrith ratcheting it up again. Parramatta stuck inside their 30 on tackle four. Comes to Kau Tonga as he falls on his front. Great sharp run, but it does get into the end of their set. Moses kicking from inside the 40. It's going to be straight down the throat of Jenkins, and he does lope into this a little as he works back into the defence, 20 short of halfway.
9: They're pushing really well in their support tonight, Parramatta Eels. It's been a real feature of their game, Wade. You mentioned about the width that they're playing with.
1: Yeah, they're playing with width, but nice and direct flows. That's close support. Just the help and the combinations are just are widening this Penrith defence. Normally, they just, as Dan said, they tighten up and they just put the ratchet on teams, but that width that Parramatta has is just stretching them a little.
6: Alamotti, tremendous run. He got past the markers, then took on the defence, turned around, popped the pass, and eventually found Yeo, who's made it to the 40. That's only four gone, so two left as Cleary goes left here to Talangi. Talangi really likes his chances, but again, he's well rounded up. Moses there, along with Pennacini. Final play, high kick Cleary. This is Jenkins' territory, coming down about three away. Oh, great catch, Yongi. Jenkins was blocked out of it legally. Parramatta did the perfect job there of making sure Jenkins couldn't get there without catching the referee's eye. Penrith, here's a choice as tell stat, Jimmy, you'll like. Have not trailed at half time since round six against Canterbury. I thought you'd like that more. Now here's a.
9: No, I enjoy it.
6: I don't think you do. I think you're just patronising me now.
9: I enjoyed the caveat against Canterbury.
6: Okay, here's the ball 6 feet short of halfway.
9: Was that supposed to be a compliment or?
6: It's a stat that I haven't trailed in about 18 weeks. Don't read everything into it, please. Jesus, it's not about Canterbury. There's a deep kick, 10 out from their own line, taken by Jenkins onto Edgar. Edgar has brought down. I'm saying they've played about 14 matches since then and have not trailed at halftime once.
9: Only 5 minutes left in this half to rectify and keep that stat going, Dan.
6: That's right. Here it is now.
9: Have they had any draws at halftime?
6: Yeah, but that's... Jimmy...
9: Sorry, Dan.
6: I haven't cared for your attitude from the moment I got here tonight. Here's a run. A minute I walk in and you're complaining about your English breakfast too. I know it's going to be one of these nights. Here's Yeo popping a pass. Back to Sorensen, almost away. But he is rounded up just inside Parramatta territory. Ball played now to Lussick. Lussick turning it into Martin, trying to crisscross back infield. He gets it on here. This is tackle five. Cleary, he drops it inside to Talangi. It wasn't clean and Talangi catches that ball but takes the tackle. 29 out. Clumsy into that, really, as the high kick goes up from Cleary. Up goes Jenkins, and he somehow comes down with it, but he's going to be short. Well, they're peppering Parramatta with these Jenkins kicks, but they keep surviving. 12 points to 6. Parramatta up with 4 to play in the first half. Mitsubishi Triton Raider.
1: They've done a fantastic job, Parramatta, on these kicks. We all know what Jenkins is like in the air. He's had plenty of success this season, but they're only 40 minutes in. Nathan Cleary, he's not going to go away. He'll keep giving his winger an opportunity because he'll back him to get up there and get a result for his team eventually.
9: Yeah, what a contest this has been. And just to reflect that as well, one set restart.
6: Yes.
9: How good the game's flown.
6: It has been a good game. I would credit the players.
0: Oh, a ball is nutmegged. And Nutmeg To'o has taken a little touch on the way through. It's gone into touch. It was a deep kick from Moses. And it's Parramatta ball. It has flicked To'o. A nutmeg. You wouldn't believe it. Parramatta go on the attack.
9: No challenge
1: either. He's not happy there's no challenge. That's the thing. He didn't touch it. He's confident he didn't touch it.
6: Here's a replay.
1: Yeah, that's a clean miss.
6: Oh, dear.
1: No challenge.
0: Didn't nutmeg him. It beat him outside the outside edge of the bat there.
9: He's fishing. He's prodding. He's all over the shop there. Brian To'o.
6: So, 28 metres out.
0: Here come Parramatta. This now is an enormous set. I've said that a couple of times, but this right on half-time would be huge.
6: Comes to the middle man in Jack Williams, who scored one of the tries, and he's bumped up, or bumped to the ground 11 metres away. Played back now, and going to the left side, here's Volkman out now to Samrani. Hang on, Cleary's taken out in back play by Katonga.
0: Samrani, the presence of mind to just accept the tackle immediately, otherwise that would have been an obstruction. So that's three gone for Parramatta. Back to the right, Volkman. Out now, Walker. Walker to Moses. Rolls in a shallow kick, too shallow. Taken by McLeod. Right idea, just didn't have enough pepper on that kick. And Parramatta missed a chance.
9: And I can see why he did that there with young Jackson Edgar at fullback, but just didn't get enough on that ball.
1: Lost it. He lost it. Here we go.
0: Knock on Penrith, a dummy half. What on earth is going on? Parramatta get a scrum feed. A minute 55 left in this first half. Parramatta will be about 12 metres out.
10: On the 20.
0: This has been bizarre, some of this Penrith stuff. That'll be six errors against Penrith. The
1: There's a little bit of help there. It wasn't Dylan Walker just... His foot in the row, and again, just no challenge. They used it up earlier. That's two where they definitely would have challenged and got the result go their way. But instead, Mitch Moses now about to feed the scrum.
10: Heads in!
1: 15 metres out.
0: So Moses will roll this ball in. It comes to the open left from De Silva to Volkman, turning it in. Tiankum Brown charging upfield. Knocked over, right in front of the black dot. Parramatta up by six. Walker to the right to Moses. Runs an angle. Then to the front man. And almost getting there is Tua Lungi. But three Panthers are there to stop Kilmer from getting to the line. 1 metre out. Play back to De Silva. Throws to a dumbing Walker. Not fallen for.
6: And three there to put Walker away. Now they're in front of the right upright. As De Silva comes back to the open left again. On to Moses. Moses to Volkman.
0: Rolls in a kick. Here comes the cavalry. But Alamotti all over it. And with only 40 seconds to go, Alamotti runs it over the back, and they'll have time for a dropout, but not much else. Interesting if Parramatta even consider a field goal if they get this back. But anyway, 12-6.
9: Yeah, just in that set down, I know Parramatta have had joy playing short, but there was a couple of chances there. They've got to switch and go off the back. The outside sweep runner in so much space. They missed their opportunity there, Parramatta.
0: Cleary drills this, tries to go for the touchline. It's a good kick. Oh, my goodness. Taken here by Kelly. Little grubber grabs the ball. I don't know. It is a remarkable effort. He knew great what was touch going on. Cleary.
10: We haven't got to tackle one yet. Had no try. Don't believe we've got a grounding. Just confirm that there's no untrue.
0: So Kelly is on the sideline waiting for this dribbler that Cleary has perfected a few times. Takes
11: good
0: it
11: aspects of 12 metres out. Brian Kelly takes possession.
0: He then puts Boot the ball down the sideline. A lovely little grubber. Jenkins pushes a Parramatta player out of the way.
11: He for himself.
0: But that's going to get
11: and
0: the all clear.
11: Everyone onside now as he passes his teammates.
0: So everyone's onside. Kelly.
9: Is Jenkins allowed to do that?
0: Coming through. Let's have a look
11: at the actions of Thomas Jenkins.
0: So Jenkins body to body here.
9: Is this a potential penalty try?
11: Thomas Jenkins plays the man here.
0: Could be a sin bin.
11: This is initially a penalty. We'll play on at this stage to see what happens next.
0: Well, I hope it's more than penalty only because it's a try scoring scenario. McLean's coming through. He misses.
9: Oh!
0: Kelly got there, but he couldn't ground it. It would have been close to try of the season.
11: Going out a penalty try due to the vicinity.
0: This has to be 10 in the bin. Because the Jenkins...
11: The actions of Thomas Jenkins, however, will be a professional foul.
0: He's gone for 10. We have a decision. This is unbelievable. The Thursday curse for Penrith. 12-6, Parramatta. And they're going to have Tom Jenkins in the bin for the first 10 minutes of the second half.
9: It's got shades of that Mark Nwengemi Tuwase try against the Bulldogs late last season. This is brilliant from Kelly. Like, just nothing doing, plays the situation perfectly, seconds on the clock. Jenkins is in the bin, and rightly so. Well,
1: he caught everyone napping, and you know, there's an argument. I know they're never going to give it a penalty try because he's still 10 metres out. But if Jenkins doesn't check him, he wins that race. He almost got there with the body check. What an unbelievable bit of skill and awareness, now, Brian Kelly.
0: Now, don't forget, siren hadn't sounded. Parramatta get a penalty. They get a shot at goal. I don't think Moses is going to tap here. There's no point. So they can go 14-6 up. He's from the right touchline. Meter in. So Penrith will trail, Jimmy, for the second time all season at halftime for Choice Hotels. Second time all season.
9: And what, how did it work out for them last time?
0: Yeah, they lost.
9: They lost.
0: But again, it's not about Canterbury. Can you just marvel a team in round 21 is only trailing at halftime for the second time this year? Pertec kick predictor 35%. It's on the wrong side for Moses. But this would be huge too. Eight up if he gets it. One in from touch. Moves in and pulls it. Won't make the dead ball line. So Penrith now go to work. Comes to Alamotti down the sideline. And the sea of blue jumpers come across to bring Alamotti down. Well, sometimes you come to the footy and you just assume, and that's what gets you in trouble. Because Parramatta are giving Penrith all they can handle. And a deserved 12-6 lead. The Eels are they about to cause one of the upsets of the season. And Jenkins in the bin for the next 10. Triple M, rocking Thursday footy for Ream Hot Water and for Maccas.
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6: Well, Parramatta leading Penrith 12 points to 6. Moses and Williams with the tries for the Eels. McLean with Penrith's only try. And Tom Jenkins in the bin for the next 10. And for people just tuning in, shift workers, you might have finished your work and or your late night shopping and you're in the cut. 12-6, let me tell you, Jimmy Graham and Wade Graham agree. Thoroughly deserved lead.
7: Oh, 100%. But we've had a bit of everything in that first 40 minutes, haven't we? Like Mitchell Moses opens up the scoring. Contesting a kick, great effort for his team, and then some sharp attack from Parramatta sends Jackie Williams through an inside shoulder. But then they fell into a little bit of a hole, fundamental errors in the play of the ball. Penrith get up the other end. Some brilliant play from Jenkins. Gets up, a one-hand offload. McLean picks up the scraps to find those points. But then we have Nathan Cleary, you know, missing a kick for touch.
6: Yeah.
7: So it's a bizarre opening minute. It's probably not the opening 40 that I would have predicted, but Parramatta, they've come here to play tonight. They're playing with great width, really stretching this Penrith defensive line, and they're having some joy. And I think halftime came at a good time for Penrith. You never want to lose a guy for 10 minutes in the bin, but if it happens on the stroke of halftime, at least Ivan Cleary can get his man, he can come up with a plan about how to cover it, and you obviously you're freshened up from the rest. So not ideal, but if there's ever a time to get a man in the bin, it's right on halftime.
8: Yeah, you'd assume that Parra have been absolutely perfect to hold this lead against the Penrith Panthers on the half-time break, but they made some very early mistakes in this contest as well. Penrith inviting them up the other end. And I know they leave 12-6, but and we'll look at some of the tries, but Parra's edge defence has been first class. That left-hand side up against Penrith's right-hand side, they've closed them down at every opportunity. They've denied the passing lane of a number of the outside backs there for the Penrith Panthers. Coach Riles will be almost scratching his head saying, where has this been all year, gents? Obviously, Mitchell Moses, the orchestrator of the band, he's back, fit, firing, pulling all the strings, but it's been their defensive efforts that have stood out for me.
6: Now, just a little quirk here to look out for. Jenkins 10 in the bin with 1 second to go, but I think he'll only spend 9 in the bin because they count the kick at goal, the time it takes. I don't know why, when it's not part of game time, but they will count that minute, Jimmy. I'm sure this is the rule. So probably it'll be 9 minutes, not 10 minutes. Not a huge difference, but well, it's 10% less sin bin, so it might have some difference. But anyway, 12 points to 6. Great Thursday night game here on a cold, crisp, but dry Thursday night here in the golden west of Sydney. 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
9: Parramatta inside the 10. They come to the open side. Bog with chip kick across the face, coming down for Moses, and he has got it! Mitch Moses takes it and scores! Absolutely remarkable start.
1: Wow, what a start from the Parramatta Eels.
10: Para off to the races.
9: Parramatta looking for number two. A beautiful pass of Moses. This is as bad as they've been to start a game in God knows how long. Line breaks, errors, penalties, two tries conceded.
1: That's twice now that Parramatta have pulled Penrith defensive line straight apart.
10: It's great attack from Parramatta.
9: Cleary pokes up a kick. It's shallow. It's coming down five away. Jenkins takes it. Then somehow fashions a pass. McLean for the corner. No way. No way. That is ridiculous.
10: Yeah, we see some outstanding finishes from the wingers. Casey McLean, the centre. We're going to have a look on the replay. Wow.
1: Easy.
10: That is take a bow. Take a bow. That is some finish from the centre three-quarter McLean.
9: So Penrith will trail, Jimmy, for the second time all season at halftime. A deserved 12-6 lead. The Eels.
7: Triple M Ross Footy.
9: All right, so Parramatta... Only the fifth time they've led at halftime. 4-0 this year when they've led at the break. So Penrith have to do something to Parramatta they haven't had done before. What's that look on your face, Wade Graham?
1: Dancing robot down there.
9: Where?
1: Like on the bottom corner there, on the try line, just where Jenkins got put in 10 in the bin, just on the sideline there.
11: It's cool, isn't it? I saw it before.
1: That's spooky.
9: Oh, yeah. Oh, they're going to take us over, aren't they? Now it's walking off.
1: Oh.
9: And it walks at a clip as well. So Penrith back out there. 12 points to 6 they trail. Jimmy Graham, Wade Graham, Charmaid lifts it on the sideline.
1: It scares me a little bit, that. It spooks me out. I'm all for technology and AI and it's the way of the world moving forward. But little robot dancing to Sweet Caroline, that just gave me the shivers.
9: Newcastle Roosters tomorrow at 6 here on Triple M Footy. 8 o'clock down the road from here. South and Melbourne. So that's the late game tomorrow night. Saturday, the Raiders and the Tigers, the in a state of flux Tigers, but
12: then again, that unfortunately seems to be more off the case.

0: more often than not. That's Saturday, 3 p.m., so we'll have that here on Triple M Footy. Dogs and Warriors, good game, 5:30. And then 7:35, the battle, the Queensland Derby. Cowboys, Broncos, you'll get that. Triple M all through Queensland and everywhere on the listener app. Dragons, Titans, 17th versus 16th. Our game, 2 p.m. Sunday. Jimmy will have to be at our entertaining best. And 4 o'clock, Manly versus Cronulla at Brookvale. Cronulla, 4 in a row at Brookvale. So it's a late game. So Penrith, bring it back here. Liam Henry into the game. But don't forget, they're down 12 players with Jenkins in the sin bin for around 9 minutes of this second period. As working it upfield from dummy half is Lussick, followed up here by another one-out run. This looks like Sorensen claimed 15 short of halfway. It is. Following that, it's Isaiah Yeo with a decent charge, closing in on that halfway line. Well played now. Talon De Silva out of the line here and trying to expose that with a run was Lussick out of dummy half, but he had his legs taken out legally. Last tackle now after that tackle was completed. High kick and an awkward-looking catch. But a catch it is to Isaiah Yongi. And he'll play at 18 short of his own line. So Penrith get through their first set. Parramatta, let's see what sense of adventure they have with the extra man. They go one out through Zamrani on play two. Play three, it's Kelly, who almost scored a miracle try just before the break. He goes one out himself. We've got to play it down. In Henry, springs up to his feet. Kelly now will go back and play it. Where De Silva picks up and he sends it on. So it looks like Penasini going down the edge and driving it up to halfway. Strong run. Played it back now to De Silva. Short side play again to the right. Tuolungi beat the first defender, the rushing defender, but then stopped on the 40. Last tackle. Moses puts up a high kick. He brings Edgar forward. Edgar swallows that one up. Didn't really fire a shot there, Parramatta, playing the patient game. 12-6, it remains early in the second half on the scoreboard for Beacon Trade.
1: Yeah, just got through their set there, but they'd be aware. You know, they got the overlap at the moment with Jenkins still in the bin. So just looking for a little bit of field position. If they can get some numbers behind the ball, I expect Mitchell Moses to target that right-hand side with Penrith for short.
0: But Liam Henry now, he off to Perth next year. So is Sorensen. Henry cuts it up on this next play. That's followed up by a one-out run from Yeo, who makes it to halfway. Stopped by Brown and Kautonga. Penrith get through that set. No fuss. High kick Cleary. They'll be happy to play set for set while Jenkins is in the bin. The deep kick is easily taken by Yongi. Charmaine on the sideline for Bob Jane Teammates.
2: Yeah, guys, Jason Riles is really happy completing over 80%. He wants the guys to start this hard and fast 10 minutes here and show intent to set up the rest of the game. Ivan Cleary, on the other hand, wasn't too impressed with the start. He emphasised being down a man and really needing to get on top to try and get back in it, and then they'll be on a roll. Just remember, too, Isaiah Papali'i, Category 2 HIA, so expecting him in about 15, and Lindsay Smith is giving me a big thumbs up with a black headband on here.
0: Okay, good stuff. Thank you, Charmaine. So 31 metres out here, Parramatta. They get through this set, inch a little closer. High kick from Moses. Chase is coming through, coming down 10 away. Better back out, Tonga, off a Penrith leg and then fallen on by a Panther. And that's Penrith ball. A little fortunate for them, but they've got it, the Panthers. 11 out from their own line. Jenkins in the bin for 5.5 minutes. So nearly halfway through. Parramatta looks like they're going to rush up here and try and force some sort of error as it comes now to and he's taken heavily just outside. He's 23 gone. Played back now to Lussick, who feeds it on to Henry, who just works it up.
3: You'd really expect Mitchell Moses to put that ball in the area that Jenkins would have been. Twice now they've had the ability to put attacking kicks up into that area, and they've not gone with it. That's a missed opportunity from the Parramatta.
0: There's a cannonball from Kautonga. It was a second man tackle, which makes it a little unusual. Often a cannonball is a third man. Well, I don't think it is. He's gone into the hip of Alamotti. Alamotti stayed down. And
3: play on.
0: His teammates have encouraged him to stay down, I think. But it should be play on. It looked eye-catching from up here, but on replay, Wado, that's a good tackle.
1: I'm okay with that. My first point of contact, his shoulder into the hip area of Alamotti. Yes, it looks spectacular. Penrith are going to play for it. But Jerry Sutton, he was confident and was play on.
0: So now it's spread from right to left. Cleary onto Talungi. This is the last. It puts up a midfield bomb. This is interesting. And it bounces near the sideline. And Kelly happily lets it sail over the sideline on the bounce. So Parramatta get this outside their 20. No change to the halftime score for Beacon Trade. 12-6 Parramatta.
1: Well, this is the opportunity they are looking for. Set start. All their players behind the ball. Again, understanding Jenkins is off the field. Expect Moses to have at least a couple of shots down Penrith's left-hand side.
0: It's Parramatta working it upfield where Walker passes a loose ball taken on the bounce by Volkman. He keeps it going to Adokar, who'd come in off his wing. Adokar puts a step on but is well contained. Followed up here by a one-out run. Not a forward pass. Penrith trying to get something out of the touchy that wasn't there. Now that was close to a forward pass as it came from Falkman to Kautonga. Kautonga got it on and almost put Sam Rani away. 30 metres out. Now Parramatta go to work. Little grubber here out of dummy half into Silva, but scampering across is Edgar. Bit of a selfish play that for the Silva, really. There was no teammate that knew what the heck he was doing. Penrith come back. They're stuck inside their 10. But they've kept a clean sheet with Jenkins in the bin. 12-6 Eels.
3: Yeah, Dan De Silva would love that moment back. Just wasn't the play. But I've got to give a huge rap to Brian Toto there. The ankle tap. I think it was on Sam Rani who broke through in clear play. And Brian Toto came from absolutely nowhere to deny him a try-scoring opportunity there. Brilliant work from the Penrith Panthers winger.
0: A clear kicking from his 30. Not even waiting for the last here. Easy catch for Yongi. Gets into stride quickly. Lovely line of defence, but Yongi fires it out to Kelly down the right side. Taken on here by Billy Phillips, who's just entered the game. And Phillips makes the tackle with the help of Sorensen. Shotty play the ball. Kelly didn't play it properly. Oh, what a gift for Penrith. That would have been Parramatta's second tackle from halfway. They really would have tested the Panthers. But they've just let Penrith off the hook. 12-6 Eels.
1: It's not the first time these fundamental errors have crept into the game and let the opposition off the hook, and it's perfect for Penrith. They survived that. You know, set for set, battle to start this second half. Down a man, just doing their best to survive, and now Parramatta give him a gift. Nathan Cleary, he's feeding the scrum, centre of the field, 45 metres out from his own try line. A little bit of breathing space, Dan.
0: So Cleary now on for To'o, and To'o grabbing across briefly before straightening. It gets just inside Parramatta territory. Now Papali'i, so he's come back from his Category 2 concussion, and he drives it over the 40. Jenkins only a minute and a half away. Penrith have done this with ease, really, with a man in the bin. Parramatta haven't thrown much at them. Cleary with a dart down the right side where he's collected. They're 30 out. Back to the open left for another one-out run. This time Alamotti with a terrific driving run. Up to the 20. Penrith with two tackles left here. Down by six. Yo runs and gives it to Cleary. On to Talungi. Talungi on for Phillips. Phillips taken on and taken down by Penasini and Kelly. Five away. Last left foot grubber Cleary. Taken by Brown. Good take by the big man from Parramatta. But Penrith are only one defensive set away from keeping Parramatta scoreless with a man down. As Kelly goes now, we're on tackle two. Adokar has gone up the middle, but not going far. They're still inside their 20. Comes across here. Penasini at dummy half out to Volkman. And he's made the play on tackle four. Now comes back here to Kautonga. Strong run. Bumped off Henry. But he's brought down inside his 30. Comes to Moses. They've lost their mojo a bit, Parramatta. A deep kick. Easy catch for McLean out on the left wing here as he brings it back. And he's upended. 16 short of halfway. Jenkins 10 seconds away from coming back into the game as it comes across field. Now for Brian Tuttle. And he's put down 11 short of halfway. Back in for Alamotti. And geez, he's got it, this Alamotti. These great charges off his wing or off his centre, down the middle. Then he gets up over halfway where he stopped. He comes to Cleary, runs towards offside defenders and draws a set restart. Well milked. Comes out to Martin. Martin stopped and put down. Now it goes to the right side. Lusting for way to Edgar, the fullback. Bouncing off Williams, but taken around the ankles by Volkman. That was very clever by Cleary just to draw that obvious six again. Now on the next, it's Sorensen up the centre. Penrith just inching closer. And now inside the 20, where it comes to Cleary. Shows it inside, throws it outside. Oh, Talungi leaves it behind him. Play on. Talungi goes back, picks it up, gives it to Cleary, gets it on to Henry, and Henry stopped. Penrith probably due a 50-50 going their way tonight. They haven't had much luck in that department. 11 out, 4 gone. Now Cleary gets it on to Martin. Martin trying to squeeze his way through. Sam Rani holds on. Last tackle. Back to the middle. Cleary gets it on. Chance. Henry. Try. Under the sticks. Penrith. Penrith. At their best, really. Just working Parramatta over bit by bit. And Parramatta look like a deflated team, even though it's about to be 12 all and still very much game on.
3: Yeah, no better team in the competition at the grind style of football than the Penrith Panthers. And despite being a man down, they out-grinded their opposition there. They pinned them in corners. And despite having that extra player, Parramatta were just no match for the intensity that the Panthers bought without the football. And then with it, Nathan Cleary, some intelligent football, gets that six again. And it goes to the line there, Wade, with two lead runners. He arguably hits the wrong player.
1: Well, that just sums up Nathan Cleary. That's him at his best there. Like, his involvement all through that set. Not only does he get the six again, but then he just probes. Probes on the left edge. He pops up there, sends it back rower in. Comes back to the right edge. He has another lead runner. Just asking questions of the Parramatta defence all over the park. And eventually, he just asks too many questions. And the Parramatta defence just falls over in front of him, and he had two options. He played the long ball to Henry, who ends up one-on-one with Dylan Walker, and at the back end of a repeat set, it's just all too much. Nathan Cleary, that was impressive.
0: Did Parramatta lack ambition, 13 on 12?
1: Yep.
3: Well, Penrith put them into corners, Dan, and they were very purposeful and intense, but where Parramatta missed their opportunities on last play, not kicking to the Jenkins side.
1: And this one here, like, they did all the good work, punching holes down this left-hand side. De Silva goes a short side to kick in, but you did the work.
0: Yeah.
1: Now shifted out to where there's some space. It's a little bit of rush of blood.
0: All right, 12 all. So Penrith have levelled things up on the scoreboard. For Beacon Trade, Beacon Trade, backing tradies with all the lighting, the fans, the switches, the electrical for the job. Beacon Trade say, let's make light work. Charmaine Mifsud on the sideline. Bob Jane T-Marts.
2: Yeah, I've been clearly wanted them to come into this second half with intent, and that is exactly what they've done. Liam Martin came in for Isaiah Yeo, and he made an impact there in the middle. And the Panthers, they're back in level terms, 12-12.
0: Thank you, Charmaine. So Penrith now working it upfield. We seem to be playing now at Penrith's pace. The first half was very much played on Parramatta's terms, but Penrith look in control. Even though it is 12 all, we're a long way from over here. Henry with a hit up now, followed up by Martin. Jeez, that was a line ball pass right in front of us. But given the all clear, 20 short of halfway. As Martin plays it, Lussick shoots it out to the short side where Cleary receives and runs. And is stopped here. They can't get into ground Parramatta, but they do force him to play. So with Cleary taken on the fifth, it's Talungi kicking. Plenty of height on that kick. No problem. No problem for Yomi, who goes backwards and then gets away from Papali'i. But by the time he is brought down, he's lost about 3 metres. And Parramatta start this set. 18 from their own line. And it's carried forward by Kelly. Had that ball poised. He can throw an offload and he can make an error. He did neither. Hard run here, and a harder tackle brings Penasini's run to a grinding halt. He's on the right side, followed up by Moretti. Terrific run by Moretti. He was great with his first stint. Runs about 10 metres. Harrison Edwards out of dummy half with a lovely scamper. Good finish to the set for Parramatta. They're 45 out. Moses, no pressure on him, so he sends it skyward. Coming down to Jenkins, and up goes Penasini. He Forced Jenkins to lose it backwards, perhaps, but Jenkins recovers Penrith ball.
1: It's funny, Jimmy just mentioned the lack of kicks down that edge when Jenkins was off the field. The first opportunity, he comes back on, sure enough. Which Moses, they sent one straight to him. It's funny how the how your mind works sometimes throughout the game.
0: Penrith now with Liam Martin. Oh, he stopped. He ran over the top of Moretti. A fearsome run there. Moretti, though, will be fine as Lussick with a scoot out of dummy half. He's fifth for the game. He's 15 short of halfway. Last tackle. Cleary kicks down the skinny side from inside his 40. Not enough angle for the 40-20, but it's effective enough. Taken by Yongi. Brings it back and is stopped. 12 points all. Parramatta Penrith. Triple M rocking Thursday footy.
4: Tackle one.
0: And now a play the ball coming here. By the way, I've got to say, I had a...
3: What are we stopping the game for?
4: Luca.
1: HIA, maybe.
4: Independent doctor.
3: Well, get him off the field then. Why the trainers make that call? It happens each and every week. You mentioned in that set there, Freddie Lussick. He has really come out in this second half. He's up the ante out that dummy half position. Some probing runs. He's been excellent.
0: Oh, already. Just seeing a replay for Harvey Norman. He really had the wobbles there. So that's going to be a problem. He's off. He's off for at least 15, but that might be worse. Tuivasa-Edy coming back into the game. 12 points all. I was just about to say, Macca's, you heard me recommend their coffee. Had one on the way here. Boy, it hit the spot. I feel like Leo DiCaprio and Wolf of Wall Street the way I started that game. Just a little bit of help there as it's carted forward. It was a good long black, I can assure you. Kelmer Tuilagi knocked over on halfway. Jerry Sutton has kept a pretty clean game here. He want to keep that intact. Starting to get away from him just a touch. Fox before the last, a kick here from Faulkman down to the left wing. It caught Penrith out, but it was too big for Adokar to haul it in. The fullback was there. It would have been a one-on-one if Adokar had taken it. It's a very clever idea, but you got to get that right. 12 all.
3: Yeah, look, I was no kicker, but I understand that was not quite executed how Volkman would have wanted that one. It just was never going to sit up for the Fox who chased well. If he executes that one properly, you can predict the bounce of that football and the Fox would have been away.
0: Bob Jones, T-Mart, Charmaine, you've got some news.
2: Yeah, Luca Moretti has just came into the game and he's now off with a cap one HIA.
0: Ooh, okay, so yeah, I thought that might have been the case. Straight out of here. That's category one, so no more Luca Moretti, and he's out next week as well for Parramatta. Here's a carry now. 36 metres away. Six more! That would have been the fifth tackle. Penrith were just nosing along, and now Alamotti draws in his winger, gets it on the tackle. He takes a stumble, gets inside the 20 after getting up and going again. Now taken down 11 away. Parramatta here, need to hold on. 12 all. Edgar, first receiver. On to Cleary. Show and go. Almost gets through. Taken down by Tuivasa-Edy. Quick play the ball. Lussick fires it out. Martin reaches out and scores. Oh, they've stepped it up in the second half, Penrith. Seeing just some of their, well, championship qualities that weren't there in the first half. 16-12. Martin scores. Crowd filthy. Because that was a set restart on tackle five that opened the door for the Panthers.
1: It just felt like it could have been a killer, didn't you, Dan? Throughout the call, that six to get on the last tackle. Almost at the back end of the set, job done. But instead, you got to tackle again straight away. Penrith shift to the right. Some great work from Alamotti to create some space for To'o off that quick play of the ball. Nathan Cleary attacks the centre of the field and almost slides through himself. But again, because of that retreating defensive line, it's another quick play of the ball, and it's just simply all too much for Parramatta. Lussie just jumps out. It's a great ball to Liam Martin, who again left one-on-one after some defensive pressure and just too big, too strong, like close to the line, Jimmy.
3: Yeah, he was always going to score there, Liam Martin. Nathan Cleary did a fantastic job to get that quick play of the ball. Lussick jumps out and he recognises Liam Martin on a backpedaling, not getting off the line. Volkman, there was only going to be one winner. But you mentioned, Dan, the Panthers, this champion outfit, have just switched on.
0: Well, haven't they kept it simple? so simple in this second half. They just bludgeoned Parramatta. 98% per tech kick predictor. 98%, Jimmy. I'm surprised you didn't win. Here's the kick. It's good. 18 points to 12. 22 minutes left. Charmaine after this from Bob Jane T-Marts. Triple M rocking the footy for Ream Hot Water.
5: Thanks to the new Mitsubishi Triton Raider. This formidable off-road ute is equipped with upgraded suspension, all-terrain wheels and tyres, and has been put to the test across 40,000 kilometres of the toughest Aussie terrain. Break new ground in the Triton Raider.
2: The Panthers purring back into this one. They've won 6 from 7 here at CommBank Stadium this year. Liam Martin getting over the try, but I am watching for Brian Toto. He's one try away from a century of NRL tries.
0: That's right. Yes, thank you. Well noted. Brian Toto in game 149. Really hasn't had a chance tonight, has he? Hasn't had a great sniff of it as Penrith work it upfield here. You just get the sense if they get another one quickly, they might really punish the Parramatta side in the second.
1: It's funny because Brian Tyler, he's one try for 100, so he certainly knows how to find the try line. But then we said it's like he hasn't had much of an opportunity. Rooney, still 20 minutes to go in this game, he's had 15 carries for 131 metres.
0: Yeah,
1: he doesn't shirk his work out of the backfield.
0: Yeah, absolutely. As it comes here, Martin away to Cleary. Cleary giving it to Phillips. Phillips driving it upfield, almost a halfway. Stopped on tackle 5. Another completed set here for Penrith. As Cleary kicks long, taken on the full, 3 metres out from the Parramatta line by Ado Carr. He brings it back down the middle and is brought down. So Penrith 18-12 here, 21 to go.
3: Yeah, it's that man on the kick return, the Fox, whose experience is stopping the ball getting to Brian Toto. It's obviously a young fullback in Edgar. The Fox is just positioning himself every single time in that passing lane. Young Edgar, reluctant to throw the pass or go early. It's been a real experience performance from the winger from Parramatta and the Fox.
0: Penrith making an error there, giving away a set restart late in the count, and that should be another one there. Penrith, that was on purpose. 2 in a row there. So they're trying to work this referee over, but they were too slow letting Parramatta play it. Eels on halfway. So Eels here, the door opens for them. Oh, beautiful ball. Moses on the Tuilagi. Inside now. It comes here to Yongi. Brushes off an offender. Goes across field. He's 20 out. He's got Sorensen in pursuit. Sorensen makes a tackle. We're going all the way back because the player, I believe, has been taken off the ball.
6: Yep.
0: Now, I'm not sure this is what Parramatta want here, unless there's a sit bin coming. We're looking here at a replay for Harvey Norman.
1: Oh, yeah, it's Mitch Moses.
0: But is that going to be a sit bin? Because I'm sure Parramatta would have said, why didn't you let play continue? We had him on toast.
6: Yep.
0: So this works out better for Penrith and Parramatta, unless there's a bin.
6: Hang on. He's a chance of getting there to be in the frame to score.
1: Yeah,
0: had to go. Papali'i in the bin, and the game turns again. Just when Penrith looked in control, Papali'i, for taking out Moses 20 metres out, is gone. Well, what a gift. What a gift to Parramatta. It was Moses putting Tuilagi away with a sumptuous pass. And then Papali'i, pretty clear cut on the replay, Wayne.
1: We spoke about it, how conservative Parramatta were with their first opportunity playing against 12 men. Here's another opportunity, a bit of a different space to get out. That four defender, Papali'i, instead of the winger. So there's got to be a change up. They'll be a little bit skinnier in the middle. Real opportunity here for Parramatta. It felt like Penrith were just getting their mojo and grinding this game down, but Parramatta, some momentum now.
0: Well, what a chance this is as Tuivaiti brings it forward. Tackle number 1, right side, 20 away. Parramatta with a great chance. Falkman turning it in. And it's worked up the middle here. Looks like Kau Tonga there with a bit of bandaging around his head now. Next, it's Walker floating to the right. We're hanging with Moses, getting it on to Yongi. Yongi keeps it going to Penasini. Plenty of pink out there. Penasini wrapped up, 8 away. Near the right touchline. It comes back in field. Yongi to Moses. Out to Walker. Walker, he wanted to keep it going, but Cleary had rushed up and cut the passage, so Walker has had to take the tackle. Now they're in front of the post here. 10 away. Edwards the dummy half. To the right now to Moses. Moses to Yongi. On to Tuilagi. Not this time. Cut down pretty quickly there by McLean. Last tackle comes to Moses. Chip kick. Going to drop down centre field. Terrible kick taken by Cleary. And Penrith survive, and then a penalty for a flop. In fact, it's not a flop, it's a crusher. It's all the same, really. And that Parramatta has played some of their worst football, 13 on 12. It remains 18-12 to Penrith.
1: I think they went the right way on that last shot before the kick. They just miscommunication or got their roles confused. They had Kelly leading for a kick, and there was no shape outside the ball player. And then off the back of that confusion, Mitch Moses just doesn't put it in the right spot. Allows an easy defusal for Nathan Cleary. And again, Penrith here happy to just take some time off the clock, kick the touch, take a few deep breaths and get through this set, keep the ball up the other end, Jimmy.
3: Yeah, it was the play earlier, wasn't it, with Kelly? He was anticipating the kick, had the halves thread the needle there. Moses, I think Kelly would have gone over and scored untouched. But Penrith, this is exactly what they want when they're down a player. They just play the grind, watch them kick to corners and ramp up their intensity just like they did at the beginning of the second half.
0: Lebo Super with the expert commentary here on Triple M Footy. Build your something the smart way, Lebo Super. Penrith perfect completion rate in the second half on the Choice Hotel stats. So up to halfway, Lussick to the left here to Cleary, dummy, and then dropping it off for McLean. McLean, remember, his fabulous first try. That really stopped Parramatta's momentum early as it comes back to the open right. Penrith down a man, remember, Cleary, out now to Edgar, dummies. Then slips inside the defence of one, then another, then turns it in to Sorensen. Gang tackled Sorensen, 40 metres away. Papali'i in the bin for another 7.5 minutes. The final tackle with Cleary hoisting up a high one. It's coming down for Yongi and made that more difficult than it needed to be. Yongi, but he caught it and is tackled immediately by Billy Phillips. So Parramatta go one out here through Kelly. And Kelly with his 20th run tonight on the Choice Hotels. And he's playing it now as Sam Rani works it up the centre of this Combank Stadium. Not a bad crowd, not a great crowd, but not a bad crowd either for a cold Thursday. Oh, Tuivaiti dropped it and recovered it somehow. Well, he's stopped 15 short of halfway on the next. Moses runs into the line and throws to Tuilagi, goes to a gap. And now Tuilagi is rounded up. That was all slow motion. The Moses pass was a delight. He's really found some love down that short side. High kick on the last. Easy catch, Penrith. But now, he might have bumped off a defender, but he's still going to be brought down 9 from his own line. 16 to go. Penalty. They wouldn't let To'o get up and play it. Another silly Parramatta brain snap. They've got 13 on 12, and they've given away 2 penalties with the advantage. Penrith up by 6.
1: Oh, he just did too much. Penasini, he should know better too. He's very experienced. There's no real need to push the envelope here. You're playing with the advantage. You want it to be fast out there with the extra man, and just couldn't help himself. Tall, fighting to play the ball, just a little extra attention, and he really left the referee no choice but to blow that penalty.
0: So Penrith now, more time they can chew up with Papali'i in the bin. It's worked up here by McLean. He's working it to within 16 of halfway. Followed up by Lindsay Smith. And he's hammered in a tackle here. Tuivaiti, or rather Tuilagi, gave that a lot. Now on the next, it's Yo with a charge. He's going to be stopped. Penrith, one tackle away from completing another set, but this time they get adventurous. Lindsay Smith feeds it on to Cleary. Breaks into the backfield. Taken down by Yongi. 20 metres out. Last. High kick now. Or no. He's shaped to go high to Lungi. Pass back infield. Comes to Cleary. Flicks it out the back. They're losing metres. Billy Phillips throws a forward pass to an offside player. Come on, Jerry. You can't miss that. Now set restart. Now hang on. Hang on.
7: First one pass.
0: Forward pass. Jerry has got a tip. Because he's waiting.
1: He's knocked on.
0: Oh, it is. Hang on.
7: Where are we going here, mate?
1: That was almost forward on
0: first one. Hang on. There was a forward pass. Penrith. I thought he got a tip from the touch judge and changed his mind. But there was a dead set forward pass. Billy Phillips to an offside player, mind you. McLean then throws a pass which is touched by Parramatta. And we're playing the Parramatta knock on.
7: It's
4: get here, Para.
1: That was almost a penalty. I thought that was a deliberate forward pass because he ran out of play. He ran out of teammates to throw the ball to.
0: I wonder if you could challenge that based on offside. You can't challenge a forward pass, but can you challenge a forward pass if you think the player's offside? 10 metres away. Well, too late now. Penrith. They go across here from clear to Lindsay Smith, and he's stopped. I cannot believe the touch judge and Jerry Sutton missed that forward pass. Back now to Yo. Yo to Cleary. Cleary dummies. He fooled one of them, but he didn't fool Walker. And the veteran Walker knocks over Cleary in front of the right upright. Lussick dummy half. Goes left with his pass to a driving Isaiah Yo. Down the middle. Last appeal off to Avaidi. Now a little out the back play. Smith to Talangi. Talangi to McLean. And a terrific grass cutter from Will Penasini. Centre on centre. Final tackle. Jenkins just in from the left touchline to Cleary. The stabs at a high kick coming down 10 away. Batted back here by Alamotti. Then the ball goes on to To'o. Here it is now. To'o throwing it inside desperately to Martin. Martin to Talangi. Talangi puts in a kick. It's going to fire Jenkins. Too good. Too good, Tom Jenkins. Great thinking to Lunny. Ad-lib footy from Penrith. Jenkins scores. Number 26 for the year. It is a travesty after a forward pass was missed. But Penrith cash in 22-12.
3: Yeah, they sure do, Dan. It's the double kick. Nathan Cleary, not a really dangerous-looking kick. Alamotti goes up and competes. Penrith keep the ball alive. What about this pass from Liam Martin? The edge back row finds Blaise Talangi. And you mentioned about Will Penasini before, Wade, and that penalty in the experience. Well, he just switches off there. He switches off. He stops competing. He thinks the job is done. And Milky Jenkins has other ideas. He just wants this ball that little bit more. And then the reaction of Penasini, it's too late there. An experienced player would love that moment back. Take nothing away from the Panthers. But that is all the Parramatta Eels' downfall.
1: How good are they to watch in broken footy or ad-lib footy? Everyone just understands the assignment, right? They get the bat back. They pull back behind the ball. They're patient. Liam Martin, he knows, okay, there's space up to the left. Let's find a key ball player. Too long he gets it. Puts in the second kick. And then Jenkins is ready to chase. So the play started on the far right-hand side. But Jenkins is aware and ready to go. Just in case the ball comes back his side. They're a great team, Penrith, when they get it right.
0: So replays for Harvey Norman. And 8 in from touch. I'm sure Penrith fans are probably thinking, well, you know, we deserved a break or two with the ref because we had a couple of things go against us. And even with that horrible decision, Parramatta will rue how they've played 13 versus 12 on two occasions. 22-12. What does Pertek say? 75% here for Pertek. Cleary, 8 in from touch, left upright. He's 3 from 3 tonight. This one out near the touchline. Kicking to the southern end. And moves in. Good looking kick. Got it. 24-12. Charmaine on the sideline for Bob Jones Emarts.
2: Yeah, Tom Jenkins making up for his time in the sin bin there. That try makes him the single most tries for a single season for Penrith with 26, overtaking Reece Wesser on 25. And Scott Sorensen loved it. He jumped off his bike and he was super animated at the boys. So loving it. We've got an attendance figure here, 15,662. Not bad for a cold Thursday night here in Para.
0: No, not bad. Thank you, Charmaine. That's amazing, isn't it? That McLean, rather Jenkins, in game 50, mind you, doing this, breaks the Penrith all-time single-season record, and we have 6 weeks to go until the finals. It's astonishing.
1: Oh, I remember that year, too. Reece scored. It would have been 0-3 or 0-4. Yeah. He was on fire the amount of tries he scored in Jenkins. He's got 6 games to go.
0: Yeah, and finals.
1: Incredible.
0: Because they count finals in those records.
1: Incredible.
0: Is 38 is the all-timer. That's Dave Brown. Now, that was done in 15 games, but 38's the number. That no one's scored more than that. Here's Parramatta now. Off a short kickoff, by the way. They've got this back, and it's Tuolungi running down the edge and is brought down. 18 away, 10 and a half to go. Still 12 on 13 for Penrith. Parramatta go across here with Volkman. Dumming, taken on by Cleary. Cleary does just enough. Might have used his legs there to help make that tackle. Shots I play as they surely will get close. Oh, Kautonga thought he was home, but Alamotti got him around the ankles. Only a couple of metres out where this last play starts. Spun from left to right. Walker to Moses. Moses to Yongi. Yongi cut out pass to the right wing of Kelly. Little kick, but this time Penrith are there to cut it off. Edgar beautifully positioned the young fullback. And Penrith stopped that one, 24-12.
3: That defence was absolutely perfect from Penrith there. They're a player down, and they just go up with their line speed, and they hold, and they hold, and they move, and they don't stop. Nobody overcommits. Nobody makes an emotional, rash decision to dive in and try and shut the play down. They trust each other. That is exceptional. Down to 12 players. Absolutely exceptional.
0: Here's Cleary from inside the 40. Kick. Might have got, oh, I think it's an accidental Falcon. It dribbles away for Addo Carr, but we've got a Parramatta player. Law, is it Moses? No, it's De Silva, perhaps.
3: Yeah,
0: De Silva. It's hitting in the back of the neck. It looks like a very nasty shot. So I think that might be the end of him tonight. And they've already... We've already lost one category once or not. We might lose another. So De Silva on the ground. They're not showing a replay of that yet. They're showing a replay of Parramatta's last tackle. Now we get to the Cleary kick. And, oh, that's Jeremy Marshall King from a couple of years ago territory. Straight into the scone. And he wasn't looking. He got the shock of it all as well. And he really is reaching for the back of his neck now.
1: He just relaxed as well, Dan. You can tell. And we hit him. He got the whiplash effect. So he's getting to his feet
0: he's
1: now.
0: He's going to be okay. You've got to be, you think, your first instinct, right, is to think, oh, that's funny.
3: It's not.
0: But yeah, it's not funny because that is a tremendous force. And you've got to worry about where it hits a bloke, the specific location in their head. And we've seen tragedies in other sports. He's now on his knee. So I think he's going to be okay, Jimmy. But... boy, oh boy, that must have hurt. He is in awful pain at the moment. He's up and he must be as shocked as anything.
3: Yeah, it's right at the back of the head, in the soft part, just in that neck area, just beneath the skull. That is horrible.
0: And he's... I want to be careful how we put this, but I think he's fortunate that it's hit the back of the head because he turns side on, and when you get into that temple region, that you don't want any part of that. So it's the end of his night, I'm sure, and thankfully, hopefully, that's all it will be for Talon De Silva. So he's in a sick and sorry state. Geez, I've never seen a player react to being hit in the head by a charge down like that. That must have just been a horrible point of his head that's got there. So 24-12. Parramatta got the ball in reasonable field position after that ricochet as it's worked forward here by Jack Williams. 45 away for Parramatta. Down by 12. Penrith 24-12. Dominant second half with Tui Va'iti carting it up close to the 30. Here's Walker. Dummy half onto a running Volkman. Yo follows him along with Martin. And Liotta, pretty handy three-way tackle there. 20 metres out, last tackle. Comes to the open side, and from centre field, Moses pokes up a kick contest. No contest, McLean goes up. So much aerial power, Penrith. If it's not Jenkins, it's McLean. Eight short of their own line, Penrith. 24-12, 12 up, eight to play. Charmaine, you've got some news, Bob Jane T-Marks.
2: Yeah, Talon De Silva, unfortunately, cut two, so we won't see him for the rest of the night. Eight minutes to go.
0: No, interesting category two there, Charmaine. So that doesn't automatically rule him out of next week. But because of the time left on the clock, he can't come back. Oh, unless it goes to Golden Point, which I guess is a possibility. Anyway, comes here from Cleary out to Martin. Is wrapped up. Boy, I don't know my concussion protocol, Wade. How the hell is that not grade one? Anyway, here's a deep kick. Here's a deep kick. It's going to be caught on the full. And taken by the Parramatta fullback, Yongi. He's tried hard. As he brings it back to 33 out from his own line. Parramatta needs something in a hurry. They spread it here. Moses out to Kelly. Right foot step. Beats one. and brings it back to the middle. And he's going to be stopped here. We play at centre field. Edwards to the right, away now to Semrani, Cardigan forward.
3: I prefer Parramatta doing that. The previous set they had Dylan Walker in it, dummy half. They put Harrison Edwards back there.
0: Oh, bursting straight through Pedicini. He's got no one to give it to, but he's into the backfield. Now he turns the fullback inside out, and Cleary is back there to make the tackle. Two tackles left, 15 away. Quick spread to the left. Ball bounces here to Kautonga. Kautonga flicks inside. Two of 80, throws to nobody. Taken by To'o. To'o runs away for Penrith. Now rounded up. Oh, Parramatta. Jeez, they've found some line breaks tonight. That's at least five they've made. But just can't find that finishing touch. And now Talangi breaks away from Moses before he's taken by the second wave.
3: Yeah, a lot of the time that Eel support players just aren't anticipating the line break. Pennicini, to be fair, comes out of absolutely nowhere, breaks the tackle, goes clean through, tries to go round the young fullback.
0: Oh, the honour. Adventurous pass, same with Alamotti. What are they doing, Penrith? They're 20 short of their own, halfway. Throwing very chancy passes.
3: Oh.
0: Cleary throws a delightful cut out to To'o. Inside ball, knocked down by two of Aidy, but knocked backwards. Parramatta get it back. Well, that's just strange. And Penrith have been in total control. Then you would think they were 12 behind the way they played that set. Parramatta 15 short of halfway. 24-12 Penrith on the Beacon Trade. Six to go. Now comes across to Kelly for Parramatta. It's like they lost concentration, Penrith. As Moses pops the pass down the short side. Pennicini causing them problems. The Penrith side. 14 runs, 160-odd metres, and a line break, but he's stopped here. Now spread as Tiarkin Brown gets it. Pops it back as he's swiveled in the tackle. Away to Edwards. Edwards stands tall in his tackle, but the arm of the ball is wrapped up, so he plays it 40 away. Comes to Walker on the next. On to Volkman. Keeps it going to Yongi. Out to Samrani. Delightful tap on. No look. Away to Adokar. Tremendous tackle around the ankles by Alamotti. Last tackle, 15 away, probably their last chance. High kick from Volkman, coming down five away. Oh, McLean goes up, out reaches the Parramatta chaser. And Penrith survive again, 24-12, five to go. They're not home yet, Penrith, but they're pretty close to it.
1: Oh, they've tried hard, Parramatta, and at different stages, they've looked a better team. They're causing issues, line breaks, just that the polish at the end, the last pass, last play away, or there's some scenarios they could have handled a little bit better when they had players in the sin bin, but it's been a good game to watch. This has been a good game of footy.
0: It has. It's Smith now away from Moses, but not far enough away. Moses, desperate dive to bring the Penrith front rower down. Here's Talangi, done a fair bit of kicking tonight. Well, right on his 40, goes down to Yongi. And Yongi is stopped. Odd quirk, if Jenkins doesn't score again, it'll be the only time this season he's had one try in a game. As it's spread across here, the Parramatta, but looks like they've run out of answers. Volkman going down, and now in the next place, Samrani is felled. 10 short of halfway, Edwards a dummy half to Walker, Walker to Moses, on now to a support player who's rounded up quickly. That was Tiarkin Brown. Moses on the next floats to the right side where they've really had some joy. He promotes the pass to Williams, but Williams has stopped. Geez, Cleary's made some big tackles tonight. He was in that one again. High kick coming down 10 away. They're taken by Penrith. So Penrith now with To'o breaking away from one, breaking away from another, almost breaking right away. Taken down. Penrith look ready to put another one on here and really rub it in. As Alamotti underarms a pass to Blaze to Lungi. Then he throws a loose ball. Rolling. Papali'i minding his own business out on that left wing. Takes it, brings it back in field onto Talangi. Horrible pass! Intercept by Kelly. What are Penrith doing? Parramatta now 20 metres out. That's a lack of respect. Now it comes to the open left. Moses onto Tiarkin Brown. If they score and convert, they'll get a chance to tie it, Parramatta. Edwards on to Walker. Walker to Volkman. Out it goes now with a bullet pass at Okar. He can't get by To'o nor Alamotti. 9 metres out.
8: Go two.
0: Well, Penrith were perfect for about 30 minutes of this second half. Now it's spread across here. Walker to Moses. Moses to Williams. Salungi all over him. In fact, it's McLean off his centre. Great tackle. One on one. Six more tackles. Edwards turns it in with Walker, his pass. And the man he gives it to is stopped in front of the post here. Parramatta. They might have got six again, but they need to score pretty quickly. Volkman dumbing. And Cleary is knocked knocking him over, Volkman. Five away. Strong tackle, Cleary. Parramatta now. Wild pass out of dummy half. Taken on the bounce by Edwards, but he just has to steady. And it's taken in front of the left upright. A minute 53 left. Penrith by 12. Walker floats it to the right here to Moses. Oh, and it goes. They're going to score. They deserve a chance at a grandstand finish. Williams it again. Penrith's left side defence has been torn apart, and Penrith have really given Parramatta a chance that, frankly, Parramatta didn't see coming. Kick from mid-range, 24-16.
3: Danny used a word in the call there about disrespectful, and that's what Penrith wear with the football in the previous two sets. They played in a fashion like they were way further ahead on the scoreboard, and very un-Penrith, like, so clinical, so professional, so machine-like. Take nothing away from Parramatta, and they're not going to give up, but Penrith have been the architect of their own downfall here, Wade.
1: It's going to be a quick kick here from Moses. Clock's running out, but they've done well here, Parramatta. That right-handed attack, Moses, he lines it up.
0: Got it! 24-18, minute 15 left. They'll get one set for something quite miraculous. Penrith had this game wrapped up. They'd done the hard part. They overcame a halftime deficit. They overcame two sin bins, and they led 24-12. And then they have buggerized around in the last 8 or 9 minutes just to give Parramatta a sniff. Parramatta looked deflated long ago. And Penrith, it's almost like they were trying to give themselves a training run because they haven't had many close ones, although they have recently. So they're saying, no, let's practice. Remember Brian Smith in the old days? He would practice 12 on 13 just in case. It's like Penrith again. Let's practice holding out a team at the finish because it's been un-Penrith-like the last 5 minutes.
1: Surely not. Surely, Parramatta. What have they got left?
0: They've got six tackles to go 100 metres and get it over the line. Tiarkin Brown charges it forward. So the game will come down to the last set. Tiarkin Brown playing it. Now it's spread here to Walker. Walker to Tuivasa-Edy. And Penrith muscling up. Tuivasa-Edy bustled to the ground. 20 out from his own line. Played back to Edwards. On to Walker. Nice bit of subtlety as he throws it on to Yongi. But Penrith there in numbers. That's tackle three as Yongi is forced to play. So Penrith here, three tackles away from closing it down. Little chip kick down the sideline by Moses. Here's two Parramatta players coming through. Toe through again by Kelly, but back there for Penrith is Scott, who's just come on, falls on the ball. Billy Scott for Penrith, and Penrith are going to get home. And an unimpressive finish, but they're going to get the 2 points. 10 seconds to go. Jenkins taken in the tackle. Now, one out goes the number 20, Jackson Edgar. And Penrith, for the sixth time in a row, have beaten Parramatta. Lots to like about Parramatta, but it's the story of their season where they've been right in games, but sometimes just things have gone against them, or they've been at the architect of their own demise. Penrith almost the architect of their own very demise, as beautifully put by Jimmy Graham. But they hold on, 24-18, in probably a game where neither coach is going to be happy. What are you seeing there, Wade-O?
1: Oh, no, just speaking about Parramatta's effectiveness against this left-hand edge of the Panthers, I suppose that there has been a chink in that defensive wall that they have. Remember back to the Dogs game, Jimmy Galvin and Preston had some joy there, and tonight that edge was tested. Moses sent Jack Williams through twice, both inside and outside, Blaze Talangi. So just notice on the screen then, Papali'i, Talangi, Case McLean and Jenkins all together having a quick chat. They'd understand Of the 18 points that he'll scored, two of them were clean line breaks on their try line on that edge. So they've got some work to do. Not at their best, Penrith, but they get the job done.
0: So 24 points to 18. Penrith a step closer to a minor premiership. Not the most impressive win, but it's a win. They'd lost three of their last four, so I'm sure they'll just be relieved to get a win on the board and just to maintain that breathing space, that distance over the Warriors and the Roosters. So 24-18 as the players come together to shake hands here. And Penrith next week. Oh, Mudgee against Canberra. Saturday 5:30, so different time slot but same location. Penrith Canberra in Mudgee. That's the game for the Panthers next week. Geez, that'll be cold.
3: Mudgee. The miracle of Mudgee part two.
0: That's
3: perhaps
0: it.
3: Dan,
0: that's it.
3: What a game we had last time out there.
0: Parramatta are back here against the Tigers Sunday afternoon, 4 p.m. Must be a 4 p.m. I didn't see that on our schedule, Charlie, so that's I think we've got a different game at 2 p.m. so anyway, it's Sunday afternoon, Parramatta and the West's Tigers in the next round of the NRL. But Parramatta falling just short. Penrith, a relieving win. Jenkins, try number 26, one of the highlights.
1: A spare a thought for Jenkins. Like, just only one try today.
0: Yeah.
1: Only one try.
0: Jarmaine is with Nathan Cleary.
2: We chucked the headset. Nathan, yep. Congrats on the win. Two sin bins. Overcame a deficit at halftime. What a win.
8: Yeah, it was. Definitely wasn't pretty, but pretty proud of the effort there. We were down when we had the first sin bin. And then, pretty much two sin bins in the second half. So to come away with a win and, just pretty much defend our way to a win at the end there was important for us. But, we got to be a lot better.
2: Big message from Ivan at halftime to turn it around. Do you feel like you guys did that in the end?
8: Yeah, for sure. I thought we took on the sin bin sort of period as a bit of a challenge to ourselves and came out of both sin periods on top. So, it was pretty pleasing there.
2: How much does a win mean to you guys tonight, considering, how you guys have gone recently? One win from four games, needed that for yourselves?
8: Yeah, absolutely. It's been a bit scratchy and sort of in and out through the origin period, but, now we got a good block together, a lot of training, and, it was important to get a win in a tough game and the Battle of the West.
2: Congrats. Enjoy the win.
0: All right, there he is, Nathan Cleary. And nicely handled, Charmaine. We put the headphones on, Nathan. I was about to say to Nathan, congratulations. This is Triple M. No questions about your love life. That's the joy of the Triple M interview. Now, if it was a Saturday show, Wade, I reckon you might sneak one in.
1: No, I'm just glad we got him. Like, if it was Dobbo down there, he wouldn't have done an interview at all.
0: That's a big name, Charmaine's produced first up. Oh. That was worth the wait there. You're 100% right. So I don't want to pick on certain sideline people, but you dead set get players that have been on the field for 12 minutes and contributed nothing to the game. But no, only the big dogs here. And the sides just engaging in a bit of conversation.
3: Be interesting to hear Ivan's thoughts post-game, especially around the finish. Like, he'll be really...
0: I'm almost tempted, Jimmy, to pull rank and say, let's stay on for 40 minutes because we're going to be stuck in that bloody car park anyway and take the press conference. Now, I'm probably not going to do that because... I can see.
3: No, I don't care.
1: I've got nowhere to be, except sit in my car.
0: Charmaine, Brian Toto is with you.
2: Brian, bit of a gutsy win back and forth there. Managed to get the win. How'd it feel?
9: Yep. Oh, sorry. it was obviously a tough grind, especially at the start. Definitely didn't want to start the way we wanted to, but we wanted to refocus what we can do and what we can control in the second half, and that's exactly what we did, and I'm really happy with the result as well.
2: What was the message from Ivan at halftime? Obviously, to bring the intent, you guys did that in the second half. Do you think, it's helped us moving forward?
9: Yeah, obviously, coaches has always got that big belief in us and what we can do, and obviously, he just trust us that, the training has been done throughout the week and definitely backed us, and like I said, really happy with the win as well.
2: How about Tom Jenkins? Went off for a sin bin, then came back on, scored a try, and ended up helping you guys get over the line.
9: Yeah, no, that's just Milky. This is definitely his home at Combank, and really proud of the brother too. Obviously, it's not exactly what he wanted to have, being sent for 10, but, being able to come back strong and score a try for us, a crucial moment, he's always going to be him.
2: A big win for you guys tonight to hold that top spot. I think 2 points there, you're holding steady. About for yourself, though, I think you're one try away from Penrith's club record. I think your teammate ended up getting it in the end, but you're up there with the records. Maybe next game you'll be up to the century.
9: Yeah, I'm all for the boys. You know, I'll let obviously the boys score the tries, and you know, I'll just buy my time. But till then, we'll just have to wait and see.
2: Congrats,
0: Brian, can you hear us? Brian, please tell us you got a

0: your celebration for when you hit 100? Have you thought about it yet?
1: My son really loves Spider-Man, so I'll definitely honor my son by doing some Spider-Man.
2: Beautiful.
0: We love it.
2: Good man.
0: Enjoy the win.
2: Thank you, Brian. Well done, and nice job, Charmaine. That one, first one in the books, and we'll see you in a couple of weeks. Full-time here, Penrith 24, Parramatta 18, Triple M rocking Thursday night footy for Ream Hot Water and for Maccas.
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2: Batted back here by Alamotti. Then the ball goes on to To'o. Here it is now. To'o throwing it inside desperately to Martin. Martin to Talungi. Talungi puts in a kick. It's going to fire Jenkins. Too good. Too good, Tom Jenkins. Great thinking, Talungi. Ad-lib footy from Penrith. Jenkins scores.
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2: All right, 24-18, Penrith over Parramatta. Tries to Jenkins, McLean, Martin and Henry. A double for Jack Williams, Mitch Moses a try. I don't know what to make of that game, Jimmy Graham. Wade Graham here as well as we wrap things up for

0: Ream Hot Water and for Macca's. Penrith got the win, and that's about it.
1: Great contest, though. Wasn't it? Go back to half-time, and we were all in a bit of shell shock. Milky Jenkins in the sin bin, almost try of the season from Brian Kelly. And then Penrith, they just switched on. They switched on for 30 minutes, like you said in the commentary, and then they put the cue on the rack, started to throw the ball around, playing a bit far too expansive.
2: Just had a bit of everything, didn't it, really? Like, Parramatta started fast, and then Penrith with some errors they don't normally make, but they grind their way back into it. All of a sudden, they're in control, and then Parramatta, you know, they find some energy late. It was a brilliant contest. I don't know if either coach will be pleased with their performance. So there were some fundamental errors and some clear areas that both teams will want to fix up. But for the neutrals, it was a good game to watch. You kick off this round of footy. Haven't we got some games coming up in this run to the finals? It just feels like every game or every round has a couple of games that are so important to this race to the top eight.
0: I think we can just about lock in Penrith and minor premiership weight. If they lost tonight, boy, it becomes interesting. But their for and against is so much better than the rest that they'd have to lose two more, which is possible, I guess. That's true. They've got the Warriors over there. That's a Friday 6 p.m. And look, they've got the Roosters here on a Thursday night. Then Melbourne, Canterbury, Tigers. But the Warriors, you know, probably I haven't got it in front of me, but Warriors. Obviously that is a big game. Warriors,
2: Bulldogs this weekend.
0: They got the Bulldogs this week. Penrith is obviously the big one on their radar as well. They've got Brisbane and Brisbane. I know that in round number 24. By the way, there's still a big crowd down at the southern end because it's the Jackson Edgar fan club. So his family and friends have come out. Lot of Lloyd Christmas style haircuts down there, I can see. So
2: this is not good for us because, as we know, they lock the car parks here until the pedestrians clear
0: the stadium.
2: So congratulations, young Edgar and family. It was a wonderful night. You know, get out of here, please.
0: So looking at some highlights here on the monitor in front of us. The worry for Penrith, Wade. Boy, they concede some line breaks. They've had defensive deficiencies, that Talangi McLean edge, and sometimes teams can just open them up like a can of sardines.
2: Yeah, they lacked a bit of intensity in their performance to start this game. Like, Parramatta got them on the hop. Like, Moretti went straight through. It was basically a nothing play. Only just drifting cross field. Then Moretti exposes an inside shoulder, which we never see when Penrith are fully committed and on. And then not long after, Moses scores obviously off the back of that. But then Jack Williams blows the inside shoulder off of Talangi. And then they kept going back there. They had some joy. And again, with the result, they got the win. But I don't think either coach of either team will be happy with a lot of parts of those performances. Like Parramatta, two opportunities, 20 minutes against 12 men. They just didn't. They weren't aggressive enough in that period where they had an opportunity just to keep throwing attack. It was almost like they went into their shell in those periods where you expect them to be more aggressive.
0: Jimmy, Parramatta would have every reason to complain about a forward pass, which led to what seemed to be the decisive Penrith try. But, boy, when they blew the chances they blew and the way they played 13 on 12, they've only got themselves to blame. As gutsy as they were and as much joy as they had, they can only look at themselves, can't they?
1: Yeah, absolutely, Dan. A lot to like from Parramatta's performance, their push support, their willingness to compete with kicks, but then they'll isolate those two 10-minute periods and just and put it on their players and say, what are we doing here? We need to be better. We need to throw more. We need to go to where the space is, which was for the opening 9 or 10 minutes of that first half. It was the Jenkins side. And we said in commentary, they didn't put a kick up there. Yeah, their field position wasn't great, but then they did get down into the areas and just didn't go after where the clear space was.
0: What's Parramatta missing? What makes them a competitive top eight team? They're not that far. They're not that far off, but they're not that close either, Wade. I mean, early in the season, they were being blown away. they've got past that, right? They were conceding 40 and 50, it seemed, many, many weeks, and they were averaging 35 points against them for the first half of the season. They've toned that right back, so they've clearly improved. What takes them from where they are to being a real top eight contender next year?
2: Well, I think about the best Parramatta teams, and a lot of these players played, like Mitch Moses. He was off the back of like the big boys like Junior Borlo and some hard middles controlling that middle third, and they've got a crop of good young guys. Moretti, he's a good player. Oh, he's a robot against Garen Gowers. I told you, he's spooked out by it as well. He's scared of spiders, let alone this robot. But Moretti was great. Kautonga, he's a player. He's a hard runner. Tuolungi, he's a good young forward. They probably just miss a couple of really big elite middles who can help control, not just control the game when you've got possession of the ball and it's going your way, but that ability to carry or to make a tackle when you're up against it. And at the moment, Parramatta are a great side when they have momentum and they're having time to move the ball around, but it's when they're lacking that momentum. They don't really have that game changer in the middle. Like, they try and it's really left up to Mitchell Moses to come up with a long kick or come up with a special play to create that space. They don't have that guy in the middle that just goes, nah, give me the ball, I'll show you the way.
0: Jimmy,
2: spooky, isn't
0: Jimmy,
2: it?
0: Jimmy, we're watching, so spooky. The Channel 9 are obsessed with this. And we're obsessed because he just did the fonds to Ivan Cleary. Ivan Cleary went up to shake its hand and then it pulled its fake hand away. And then on the next play, it was having it was a term I'd use, but it will get me thrown off here. It was having an attack where it was having a fit.
1: Yeah.
0: I think it needed a charge. The battery was running out, but what an odd thing that robot is.
1: Very strange. Very strange, Dan.
0: But clearly they are taking over. Clearly we will be run by robots. And I, for one, am all for the invasion of the robots, as Kent Brockman once said, Jimmy.
1: How'd you know that we're not already...
2: That's a wrap. I'm out of here. Thanks for having me, dude. Thank you.
0: Was that the 4 a.m. conversation on your 24-hour thing?
2: I've heard it.
1: Wade wants to go and sit in the car by himself.
0: You know what? Now I want to as well. Thank you, everyone. Triple M rocking the footy. Tomorrow night, bumper game, 6 p.m. We'll have it right here. Newcastle versus the Roosters. 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
4: Mitre 10's got your back. Their trade centres are open early, stocked for the job and ready when you are. Mitre 10 Trade.
0: Parramatta inside the 10. They come to the open side. Volkman, chip kick across the face, coming down for Moses, and he has got it! Mitch Moses takes it and scores! Absolutely remarkable start.
2: Wow, what a start from the Parramatta Eels.
0: Parramatta looking for number two. A beautiful pass of Moses. Oh, it's a try to Jack Williams. He just strolls over. This is horrible, Penrith. This is as bad as they've been to start a game in God knows how long.
2: That's twice now that Parramatta have pulled Penrith defensive line straight apart, Jimmy.
1: It's great attack from Parramatta.
0: Cleary pokes up a kick. It's shallow. It's coming down five away. Jenkins takes it. Then somehow fashions a pass. McLean for the corner. No way. No way. That is ridiculous.
1: Take a bow. That is some finish from the centre three-quarter. McLean.
0: Back to the middle. Cleary gets it on. Chance. Henry. Try. Under the sticks. Penrith at their best, really. Just working Parramatta over. On to Cleary. Show and go. Almost gets through. Taken down by Tuivasa-Edy. Quick play the ball. Lussick fires it out. Martin reaches out and scores. Oh, they've stepped it up in the second half, Penrith.
1: Yeah, he's always going to score there, Liam Martin. Nathan Cleary did a fantastic job to get that quick play the ball.
0: Batted back here by Alamotti. Then the ball goes on to To'o. Here it is now. To'o throwing it inside desperately to Martin. Martin to Tuolungi. Tuolungi puts in a kick. It's going to fire Jenkins. Too good. Too good, Tom Jenkins. Great thinking, Tuolungi. Ad-lib footy from Penrith. Jenkins scores.
2: Yeah, great team, Penrith, when they get it right.
0: Walker floats it to the right here to
5: Moses on it, goes, they're going to score. They deserve a chance at a grandstand finish. Williams it again. And Penrith, for the sixth time in a row, have beaten Parramatta. 24-18.
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20: You are indeed.
21: I'm pretty interested in this story.
20: Are you?
21: Yeah, I am. So parkour.
20: Yep.
21: You know, they jump between buildings. And pretty crazy.
20: Yeah.
21: Some of the stuff they do.
20: It's pretty impressive, to be honest with you.
21: Extremely. If I did that, I'd just fall and break my arm.
10: easily.
21: Yeah, if I was jumping from building to building, I think it'd be more than just an arm broken.
10: I think it'd be the last building jump you'd ever do.
21: Yeah, I won't plan on doing building jumps.
10: Let's not start you doing parkour on buildings,
21: please.
10: Let's start lower. I love having you about.
21: Oh, thanks, mate.
10: So let's start on the ground. Okay. Hey, in a park.
21: Yeah.
10: Or somewhere similar.
19: Is that how good it's named?
10: Yeah, it's a park or somewhere similar.
19: That's the full name of the sport.
21: just shorten it.
10: Just for branding, they've just shortened it to parkour.
21: I found this quite interesting. So in Singapore, these seniors are taking parkour classes to help prevent dangerous falls.
10: Oh, yeah. You know what?
21: Oh, because when you fall. Hey,
10: it's like, you know what? I'm going to start swimming in the deep blue ocean to save from drowning.
21: Jack, true. They're not on buildings. They're in a park.
10: True. Yeah, or somewhere similar.
21: No, they're on the ground. So it's a growing number of seniors are taking up parkour with retirees learning the once youth dominated sport to improve their balance, strength and confidence. Because it's a lot of balance. Like a lot of balance.
10: Well, yeah, it is, mate.
21: Gymnasts would probably be pretty good at parkour.
10: I dare say so, yeah.
21: The ones who jump along the
10: like the bloody balance beamers and.
21: Yeah, but what's the one where you run and you kind of straddle it?
10: Oh.
21: You know the one? It's like the big long straddle one.
10: Yeah. No, long that's beam? Not. That's not. You're thinking of something else.
21: Oh, I'm thinking of the Olympics. Gymnastics wrong.
10: You're thinking of those websites again.
21: You know the one, I think it's called the jumping box, or something.
10: Beam
21: box.
10: Listen, we're not going to get it and okay. We will spend too much time.
21: It's going to annoy me until I remember it.
10: Yeah. It's balance and beam or something. Who knows? Anyway, gymnasts would be good at it.
21: Yeah.
10: But the elders are doing it. They reckon they're not doing really flips and jumps.
21: It's more how to protect when you fall.
10: Practical movements. Which is, it actually is really smart because when you think about it, if an oldie fall, when you fall, naturally, you instinctively put your arms out and whatever. That's how you can break your arms and blah, blah, blah.
21: That's how I broke my wrist.
10: Is it?
21: Not from parkour.
10: Right.
19: Is it the pommel horse?
10: That's right.
19: Is it not the pommel horse?
10: It is a pommel horse, but I think
19: that's not the one you're thinking of.
21: No.
19: Sorry, continue.
10: I think the thing's called a pommel horse.
21: Yeah,
10: isn't it?
21: But there's a type of gymnast.
10: I know, Lou.
21: Yeah, it's going to annoy me. Vault! The vault jump! And you go, hwatong!
10: I don't know if you go hwatong.
21: Ba-boom! Over
10: I think it might be more of a ba-boom, yeah.
21: Back to me breaking my wrist.
10: Yeah.
21: Not in parkour. Yeah, I was sort of pushed over, and then my instinct was to go, hands out.
10: Yeah.
21: Crack.
10: Yeah.
21: Cracker Jack.
10: Yeah.
21: I think we should give parkour a go. I think we should, Jack.
10: You and
21: You're getting old. Yeah.
19: That's true.
10: I'm there.
21: Yeah, like, you know, you need to sort of get your balance, strength and confidence back.
10: That's a good point. You know, I was actually woke up this morning, got out of bed, I was brushing my teeth and I sort of was, I looked in the mirror, I go, mate, you're lacking three things. It's balance.
21: Yes.
10: It's strength.
21: Yes.
10: And it's confidence.
21: Yes.
10: This is really weird.
21: Can we get a parkour, what are they called?
10: Let's call a parkourer.
21: Yes.
19: Let's parkour them up on the phone.
21: Let's get them on next.
19: Okay, well, let's find someone.
10: Well, I'd like to know, out of the two of us, who is more
21: mostly
10: suited to the sport of parkour.
15: Something similar.
19: Yeah, or something similar. Lou and Josh, you can ask maybe our expert about that.
21: Yes, expert. That's the word I was looking for.
10: Expert. We can't think of anything.
18: It's your early drive home with Triple M's Lou and Josh.
19: It is Lou and Josh on Triple M, and we are talking all things parkour.
21: We're interested in the sport, to say the least.
10: Well, you're dead right.
21: We found a parkour prince.
10: We have.
21: Jai?
10: Jai, how you going?
20: Good. How are you?
10: Jai, thank you, mate.
21: You are an expert in parkour. Talk to us. How long have you been doing it?
20: I've been doing parkour since I was 8 years old.
10: Holy dooly. How old are you?
20: I'm 20 now.
10: 12 years.
21: Do you jump buildings?
20: I tend to not jump buildings.
10: Thank God.
20: Like terrified of heights myself.
10: Yep.
20: But a lot of people I train with do jump buildings, yes.
21: So what are you doing, like jumping between concrete bits and, you know... Well, then jazz. He jumps two stories.
20: I'll keep it like maximum two stories up kind of thing.
10: That's still very high.
21: It's like a balcony.
10: Yeah, at a girl.
21: Yeah, I'm just trying to, you know, figure it out in my brain in terms of house sizes.
19: Balconies can be at any level.
10: Yeah, that's correct.
21: But like a two-story balcony.
10: You can have balconies at like 35 stories, 100 stories.
21: A two-story house. I'm thinking where the balcony is he's jumping off.
10: Balcony. Now, Joy.
20: Yes.
10: Mate, don't be grumpy, grumpy guts. Joy, have you got any injuries? Because Lou and I are both probably injury prone. I think Lou's more sook prone. I'm more injury prone.
21: You put your back out 24/7.
10: Mate, my mates used to call me China because I break so easily. So am I
21: I've got a bit more go about me.
10: She's got less go. She will not break as easily, but she went to the ER for a paper cut once. I cut myself with a knife accidentally,
21: cutting lemons for my tequila.
10: They laughed at her. Now, is it easy to get injured?
20: Look, I think it really does depend on how you train the sport.
10: Yeah.
20: If you do train within your capabilities, you know, learn your basics, nice, like low heights, all that kind of stuff. Mm-hmm. And like slowly progress upwards, just like any sport, it is as safe as any other sport is.
10: Okay, cool. Okay.
20: However, if you do start pushing it, you know, beyond what you're capable of, yada yada, then yeah, you'll wreck yourself. Yeah.
21: So, if we were to, you know, have a little bit of a training session, would you say we start sort of like a subway foot off the ground? Subway foot off the ground.
20: So if you were to do like a first time beginner class, it would be like very very basic, all nothing close. Yeah,
21: I think we could handle that, Jack.
10: Lou, would you be able to provide Jai with some of your physical qualities? I'll then do the same. And Jai, I want you to determine who you think, just based off us describing ourselves, would be better at parkour. And then I think we put it into practice.
21: Okay. Lou, so Pilates princess, they call me.
20: Mm-hmm.
21: I'm often walking. Sometimes I'll even, you know, look at the road and pretend it's a tightrope and just walk
20: along
21: that. Yeah. So I've got really good balance. strength, look, I can do about 3 or 4 keg dumbbell sort of arm lifts, bicep curls,
20: maybe
21: 5. Not much of a runner. I used to do cycling. So again, good balance. That's about as athletic I get. And I am confident. Confidence was one of the other skills you needed.
10: And that would be key in parkour.
21: It is.
10: Believing in yourself.
20: Yeah, it is. It is. Parkour, I'd say, is like 80% mental.
10: Mm. Okay, this is where Lou might
21: hit
10: me.
21: I am mental.
10: Yeah, you are mental.
21: Crazy.
10: Jai, 6'1", brown hair, brown eyes.
21: Doesn't need to know.
10: Athletic build.
21: Small.
10: Great high jumper back in the day. I think I peaked at 1.88 meters, potentially 1.90 meters.
21: You could do high scores.
10: Quick runner. I think my PB was not 11 flat. That was a 90-meter track, but I did hit 11 flat. I believe it was 11.34 seconds in the 100. Grew up playing football, very well balanced.
21: I reckon that's enough.
10: Very well balanced aesthetically pleasing, I think you would argue.
21: Looks like a rat.
10: What do we think, John? Yeah, just based off that.
19: Who'd be a better parkourer?
20: Well, look, I mean, me myself, right, endurance-wise, I'm shocking.
10: Okay.
20: I'm absolutely hideous. I've got zero endurance. So based off, like, the sports that I've heard we do, I'd say the more explosive sports would help more.
10: Okay. That's Lou. That's Pilates.
20: Yeah, Mr. High Jump.
10: I think Mr. High Jump.
20: Unfortunately, I would say.
21: I see how it is. Well, we'll put that to the test, Jai, and I'll prove you wrong.
19: We will have to find out. Jai, thank you very much for your expertise.
20: No worries.
19: It's Lou and Jarch on Triple M coming up very shortly. A little bit of prank calling that may or may not have gone very wrong on Triple M.
1: This is the early drive home with Lou and Jarch.
10: You know who I am.
19: Lou and Jarch on Triple M.
10: I hate myself.
19: That's a Scro-related comment, and Scro of
21: it's
19: course.
21: It's a game.
19: Scrunch
21: mate.
19: Paper throw is the game we play
21: old.
19: When the songs are on.
10: LP just beat me.
19: You try and throw paper into the bin.
21: You're 36. You can't say I hate myself because you lost a game.
10: It was the worst King Scro. King Scro basically wins the Scro game for the week.
19: I got instant win.
10: And he got an instant win. I went to replicate it, and I nearly Ajaxed it. Anyway, we don't need to get into it, Lulu.
19: Well, Ajaxing is like the worst thing you can do.
10: It's the worst thing you do. Basically, it eliminates all your points. You just do this, I'll just be you.
19: I don't even care anymore.
10: I hate this place.
19: So we did a little prank, didn't we?
21: We pranked my boyfriend Lockie. So we're obviously going to get a dog, and he has a dog breeder that he wants to go through to get Tim, the corgi. So we thought it'd be a good idea to prank Lockie, my partner, pretending to be a dog breeder.
19: But he's, because isn't part of the reason, like part of the reason we want to prank him is because he's been a bit like, not yet, not sort of.
21: Well, he's like, you need to, yeah, he's like, you just got to wait because he's like, I need to be there a lot to, you know, train him and blah, blah, blah. I'm like, yeah, yeah.
10: You just nearly went early. You nearly kicked it off early when we went and saw a pup.
21: I know.
10: And I was encouraging you to get it and we got roused on.
21: You felt pretty bad to your best friend Wumps, didn't
10: you?
21: Well,
10: I did feel bad because I didn't realise how seriously he was. Like, no, this is one thing that I want to do together.
21: Yeah.
10: And we've gone behind his back.
21: Mm.
10: So we thought this is the perfect way to prank him.
21: So we thought we'd call up as like a dog breeder, you know. There's a whole script here pretty much of who it was, Damien, you know, where the corgi was, where we were going to pick him up from, how much he cost. I'd put the deposit down. He was going to cost another $5,500.
10: Yep.
21: And we thought we'd go through this whole script, call Lockie and see what he says, you know, if he's going to fire off.
10: We had the wonderful Digilock.
19: Digilock created a whole character, Damien. Mm.
10: Damien, yeah. So.
21: And this is how it went. We haven't heard this, so we're for the first time hearing what's happening.
2: G'day, is that Lachlan there, mate?
15: It is.
2: Yeah, g'day, Lachlan. Mate, it's just Damien calling. I'm just trying to get through to Louisa about the puppy you guys purchased, but she's not answering at the moment.
15: About the property, sorry?
2: The puppy that you guys purchased, but she's just not answering your phone. I've tried a few times.
15: This is a stitch-up, isn't it?
2: Sorry?
15: This is a stitch-up?
2: Well, no, I've got the paperwork here. It's you guys purchased the male corgi from your most recent litter?
15: No, we didn't.
2: Well,
15: thanks for your call, mate.
2: Mate, it's just so you know, we've got the $610 deposit.
19: He's gone.
21: He's hung up.
19: Yeah, he just
21: great
19: went.
21: Great voice, Deji.
19: Yeah, did you do a great job of the character?
10: Deji, it was a bit.
21: You literally sounded 60.
10: It was a little bit of Clinton.
21: That's great.
10: I did not have that puppy in my possession.
21: I honestly thought Locke would have sort of blown up a bit. He's quick.
19: He was quick to pick that it might be a stitch up.
21: Yeah.
10: I think he goes, property. He goes, no, the puppy. He goes, nah, mate, not us. And I was thinking, a bit of crank. And
21: that's
10: then he goes,
21: what I thought.
10: This stitch up?
21: I think he was confused until he got off the phone. I think he was sort of like, what's going on?
10: Yeah, and then he's going, nah, Lulu wouldn't do that to me. Sure.
21: Yeah.
19: Mm.
21: Oh, well, God. I really thought he was going to go off. So, well, obviously, then he has to call me because he's got to go, you know, what's going on?
10: Yeah.
21: But we actually had to call him.
10: We did.
19: Oh, is that one we did?
21: Yeah,
19: he didn't call you straight away?
21: No.
19: Oh.
21: And and so we'll play the call next how it went with Locke.
10: Okay.
21: That feels right. Locke and I.
10: That feels right. Once again, round of applause to Digi.
19: Yeah.
21: Well done.
19: Great character.
10: I didn't know you had that sort of character
21: so
10: in you.
21: So good.
19: Well done. Unfortunately, he didn't get to fully spread his wings into the character.
21: Let's get him in that character for someone else.
19: Yes. Love that. Well, let's see how it went down with you guys on the phone next.
21: Mm-hmm.
22: It's your early drive home with Triple M's Lou and Jarch.
19: Just some of those, off mic noises from Lou and Jarch.
21: Bit of
19: a peek behind the curtains.
21: We've been doing a lot of pranking this week. So sorry. I'm back. Yeah. We thought it would be a good idea to prank my boyfriend Lockie, pretending that I'd bought a dog without telling him. He sort of picked up pretty much straight away that it was a stitch up. And then Jarch and I were in the car and we were sort of wigging out a bit. And we were like, we need to call him back. Like, we went here, we were in the car on our own. And I was like, I need to call him because, you know, he's a plumber, he'd be on site, you got to get back to work.
10: Yep.
21: So I called him and tried to see what he'd say, if he'd have a go at me about buying a dog or if he thought it was a stitch up or anything. This is how it went.
23: Yes?
24: Hey, Locke.
23: What are you up to?
24: I'm just about to head to radio and then Josh and I will get some lunch.
23: Yeah.
24: Woof.
23: Huh?
24: Woof, woof. Woof, woof.
23: That's ours. Was that a stitch up? Did you try to set me up, did you?
24: How did you know?
23: I'm not stupid.
24: We've been planning this, but I'm going, oh, he's going to call me and blow up and go, I'm so disappointed. You know, we planned on getting Tim together. Darch is in the car.
10: Wums, can I be honest with you? What actually happened just then is we both started panicking and we're going, we're like, mate, he's got to I don't want him stewing in there being so cranky. Oh, yeah, we've got to call him. Anyway, didn't work.
24: Can't punk Wums.
0: Well, you can't punt me on that. That is a bit... I'm a far-fetched because you know how strongly I feel on that word.
10: That's what I was thinking.
0: I know you wouldn't have done that to me, and if you had of...
4: Hang on! Whoa, whoa, whoa!
5: Hang on! I've just had to cut that audio because I think you got the gist of it. We just had to cut that for a sec.
21: Hey, Josh,
5: a little
21: wasn't you or I? Oh,
5: no,
21: Wumpy.
5: A little Wumpy moment slipped through the keeper.
10: Wumpy got one through to the keeper.
5: That's all right. We got the gist though.
10: So, at the end of the day. He didn't really fall.
21: He's too quick.
10: He was too quick. Listen.
21: I would have fell for it straight.
10: Our pranks this week.
21: It's you said off here, it's got to be people we don't know.
10: Because
21: you
10: I think right. They're just too used to us just being annoying.
21: It's too obvious that it's sort of our job and what we're doing.
10: I need you to know that was nothing to do with your performance, buddy. It was bloody good.
21: It was phenomenal.
10: Really bloody good. Really good. It was just, he's too smart a customer.
21: Can I also just ask, could we have another scoreboard online, and can it be Jarch 2, Louisa 1, Wumpy 1?
5: Wumpy 1.
10: You're tired. Your mum's are tired. Yeah.
21: Unbelievable.
5: Good stuff, that is good stuff. Lou and Jarch on Triple M.
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21: You got a good side or a bad side in photos, Jack?
10: It's both. They're both bad.
21: No, everyone's got a better side.
10: I don't know. Nah.
21: Okay, well, maybe it's a female thing. Everyone sort of knows which side.
10: Do you?
5: I've got no idea.
10: Who would know that?
5: Yeah. Mm.
21: Okay, just interesting.
10: Do you have a good side?
21: I think that way is how I'd normally go.
5: And to say that, when you say that way,
21: that's
5: for those who are listening.
21: Left.
5: Your left, okay.
10: You think that's your good side? All right. Joking, it is. Both your sides are beautiful.
21: That's better. You're learning.
10: That's the look. It's the look.
21: He knows when to pull back.
10: Yeah, correct.
21: No, so there was a couple who were getting, married and all they wanted to do was switch sides at the altar so that the nice light was on the bride. And probably potentially maybe it was her good side. I don't know.
10: Right.
21: No, I think there's a certain way you're meant to stand, but it's also who cares?
10: Yeah,
21: it doesn't
10: matter. Is there any law in that?
21: It's always been done this way. So they've asked, can we swap sides to the priest? Because the bride wants a nice life. Fair enough. Happy wife, happy life. I'd be going, get out of the way, Wumpy.
10: Photos are forever, queen.
21: Exactly. Mm. So the couple expected, simple, practical change. This is how the priest went.
3: So have we swapped over again now?
4: Yes. Sorry.
3: This is outrageous. You wanted a service in church and now you're changing the rules. It's just outrageous.
4: Is it okay for her to be on that side, Heather, or not?
3: I just think it's outrageous.
4: Are we allowed to?
3: This to me.
4: I'm sorry, Heather. No. She just requested that and we didn't want to bother you.
3: The whole world, it's the other way around.
4: Does it make us not be able to get married or is it okay?
3: I think it's rude. But if that's what we're going to do, we'll have to do it. But I am not happy, and we agreed yesterday that you were going to do it this way round.
4: No, Heather, I just wanted to change where we're standing, but if it's an issue, we can change it around.
10: God,
3: if that's
10: she's annoying
3: what
10: me.
3: You're going to do, you're going to do it, but I just think we agreed yesterday that we wouldn't change round. It's just you're the only people in the entire world who want to stand that way round.
10: Mate, some people get married dressed as Chewbacca.
21: Yeah.
10: Also, I'm sure it's okay, Heather.
21: It's not like a rule, is it? Confirm there's no rule on who has to stand where?
5: In the church neither. There's a rule.
21: That's what I was thinking, if there's a rule, right. But if I'm the bride and she was speaking to my husband like that, when it's like a simple request, just switch around.
10: He was also being very polite, and I think you'll find, ladies and gentlemen of the jury, I wish we had Judge Judge in. He really knows how to do it.
5: Is he there? Oh, hang on. Oh, no.
10: No, he's not.
21: Yeah, mate, he's away.
10: Yeah, he's in bloody, where do you go?
21: Thailand, mate.
10: Yeah, he's there. it's a tradition, not a rule, I believe.
21: Yes.
10: And so when he was saying, can we still get married? She's like, so she was going, yeah, you can. She didn't want to say that.
21: Rude.
10: She was, it's just rude. Now, I don't know if it is, mate. I think
21: if the bride wants the nice light, do the switcheroo.
10: Some people just get bloody so wound up about, gee whiz, it's not going to ruin the day.
21: How polite was the bloke as well? He's
10: mate,
21: like, Heather, is there a...
10: Let me give you that tip.
21: Wow.
10: He was very good.
21: Considering his bride is about to walk down the aisle, they're literally about to have the ceremony.
10: Do you know what? If that was me, I would have folded immediately and gone back and said, darling, Heather's really cranky. I think we should just do it traditionally.
21: No, you would not. You would not. We thought what we'd love to know, because it's kind of funny, adults getting told off. 133353, when did you get in trouble as an adult?
10: I love that.
21: Because Violet and I actually, we got in trouble when we were checking out of a hotel. We were 10 minutes late. And the guy was like, do not do this again, please.
10: He roused on you.
21: Sorry.
10: He was up you.
5: Yeah. 10 minutes late as well.
21: Yeah, I know. Come on, mate.
10: I love it.
21: 133353, when did you get in trouble as an adult?
5: Oh, get your calls after this on Lou and Jarch, Triple M.
0: The early drive home with Lou and Jarch.
5: For your Thrust Thursday, it is Lou and Jarch and Triple M.
21: We're chatting. When did you get in trouble as an adult? Very fun. What?
10: It's just funny getting roused on when you're a fully grown adult.
21: And it's like, you don't know how you're going to react depending on the situation.
10: Yeah.
21: So good.
10: Hold on. I want to know if LP, have you ever been roused on as an adult?
5: Definitely. Let me think. I've definitely got some stories.
10: come back to us.
5: And I can tell whatever I come up with, whatever I can think of from my memory bank, you're going to laugh at me and it's going to go horribly.
10: Oh, no, we'll laugh.
5: Because that's what happens. That's what happens when I tell yarns on this show. Let's go to the phones.
21: Sharon. Sharon, what happened? When did you get in trouble?
6: Sharon. Oh, look, I'm in my 50s, but I got in trouble at the local gym with all the teenage people hanging out. I got onto a piece of equipment that you kneel on.
10: Yep.
6: And when I got off, the weights just went flying slam. Oh. So everyone in the gym stopped and looked at me, and the owner of the gym, she came over and gave me quite a serve.
10: Did she?
21: Yeah. Oh, but I feel
10: I don't know about that.
21: Yeah, you're sort of like learning if it's,
6: that's right. Yeah. I'm one of those people that likes to just sit under the radar, not draw any attention to myself.
5: Oh, no.
21: You're just trying to throw some tin peacefully.
10: Sharon.
21: You're getting told off. Now you never want to go back to the gym.
10: That's right.
6: Well, I didn't go for a very long time.
21: Oh,
10: you poor bugger.
21: Oh, I don't like that. It's made me sad.
10: Name and shame him. No, don't. No, don't. Thanks, Sharon. Keith, when did you get roused on as an adult?
9: Yeah, well, my wife and I, was a few years ago, we'd done a bit of a pub crawl in the rocks.
10: Yeah, yeah.
9: And then we thought we'd go over to Luna Park and have a bit of fun.
10: Yep.
9: And you got the licensed restaurant there at Luna Park now. And we had a couple of roadies in my wife's bag, and we just leaned up against the railing of the restaurant and cracked the can.
21: And this
9: security guard, big fat security guard, come over and he said, "You can't drink there. You've got to be inside the restaurant." Oh. And I just started laughing. I'm going, "Ooh, security, security."
5: Naughty little teenager. Yeah.
21: Oh, Keith, you're a rebel.
10: Oh, I love that, Keith.
9: He couldn't have chased me. He was too big a guy, you know.
5: Still on that.
21: Thanks, Keith.
10: You've got it on him.
21: Beck, when did you get in trouble as an adult?
11: Hi, guys.
21: Hello.
11: Yeah, I was overseas traveling in Canada, and there's a restaurant where you have to get a little boat out to the restaurant, and they, like, come and they pick you up from the pier and then take you over to the restaurant. My friends and I were standing on the edge of the pier waving down the boat because we were excited to get over to the restaurant, and the guy on the boat just screamed at us because we were too close to the edge of the pier, apparently. And
21: you're going to fall off.
11: Everyone just watched us get publicly, like, in trouble. We were in our, like, mid-20s, and we just, like, sat there like little kids.
21: You're like, sorry, Captain.
10: It's tail between the legs sort of stuff.
21: To be fair, if you had a couple of Aperols, it's probably wise, I'm telling you, to step back.
10: It is a good point, Lulu. It is a good point. Yeah. Thank you, Beck. Scott, mate, when did you get roused on as an adult?
12: Mate, I'm 60, been married for 40 years this year, and I don't think there's a day gone by where I haven't got in my sight for something.
21: Good. Keep it that way.
10: Every day. Now, hold on. We can't just blame your wife for this. I feel like you're not innocent in all of this, Scott.
12: Oh, no, mate, I'm a natural born shit stirrer.
21: Okay. At least he's honest.
12: I like to give cheek, I like to get cheek, and I like to say there are times when we've been out with some mates and that, and I'll see a no standing sign, so I'll sit down and go. So you can't stand now. I'm sitting, mate.
21: Oh, you little rebel,
10: this is what
21: Scott.
10: I love. I love it. I love that sort of stuff.
12: I got one thing for Lou. One thing for you, Lou.
10: Yeah, mate.
12: It's not happy wife, happy life, mate. It's happy house, happy spouse, mate.
5: Okay, all right. So it goes both ways, what you're saying.
21: Correct. Okay.
5: I think we've got time for one more quick one.
21: Wendy, what happened?
13: I was in uni and I was a mature age student.
10: Yep.
13: And one of the ladies had got false teeth, and while she was walking across in front of the lecturer, she fell over and her teeth fell out.
5: And no.
13: I just couldn't get it together. And I was thinking of the dead puppies and all the things that you think of to try and get your
10: shit
13: together.
10: Stop laughing. Yeah.
13: And they said, we're going to have to ask you to leave. And then when I got outside the door, I lost it, and the door hadn't closed properly.
21: Everyone could hear you laughing.
13: Everyone could just hear me killing myself laughing. Oh, that poor lady with the false teeth.
10: I know, but you've also painted a beautiful picture. So it's
13: and they went flying.
5: He still loves it.
21: Thanks,
5: she
21: Wendy.
5: Still loves it. Lou and Josh and Triple M, 133353 is our number. Call it now because we're going to play You vs. Lou next.
10: Ooh, baby.
5: On Triple M.
14: Triple M's early drive home with Lou and Josh.
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5: Lou and Josh on Triple M for your Thrust Thursday. And who doesn't want $100 to spend at Red Rooster with $10 whole roast chickens Monday to Wednesday only at Red Rooster, Australia's favourite roast?
21: I do. That would make a great Thrust Thursday dinner. So I'm going to be putting... I've probably gone the hardest I've ever gone this week to win because I want that $100 Red Rooster voucher.
10: I thought you were talking thrusting.
21: Oh, and that.
10: Cameron, talk to us.
16: Hey, mummy, daddy.
21: Hello, how are you, son?
10: What's happening?
16: What's going on? Oh, mate, I'm just sitting out the back at Toowoomba and I'm ready to get some chippies.
10: Love this, mate. I reckon you're going to earn Toowoomba.
21: I feel like I've been there.
10: You haven't. It's in Queensland.
21: Cool. Have not been to Toowoomba.
10: Great place, Toowoomba. Mate, I'm going to read the questions first to answer. Gets the point. There's no need to buzz in. How's your general knowledge, mate? Is it pretty good?
16: Mate, they call me the general of general knowledge.
10: This is huge. Cammy, bring it on. Well, in that case, Cameron, sir, are you ready? General, sir.
16: Let's go.
5: Ooh.
10: Colonel, are you ready?
21: See, I'm the Spanish colonel.
10: You're a Spanish colonel. Well, in that case, ladies and gentlemen, you versus now. Who hosts the television show The Chase? One of their favourites.
21: Larry Emder.
10: Correct. Which sport did Max Gorn play?
21: Soccer. Rugby.
16: Tennis.
10: Nah.
21: NRL.
10: Nah.
21: AFL.
10: Correct. What is the most popular airline route in the world?
5: They're not going to get this.
10: Jesus, I can't even read it.
16: New York to London.
5: They're not going to get this.
10: Giving it to Cameron.
21: Sydney to Mykonos.
10: No, it's Jeju to Seoul, Gimpo. So I definitely knew that those places existed.
21: Me too.
10: Spider-Man Brand New Day hits next week, including it. How many Spider-Man movies has Tom Holland starred in?
21: Three.
16: Four.
21: Five.
10: Giving it to Lou. Waterloo is an album by which famous band?
21: ABBA.
10: Giving it to Cameron. Nice. How many legs does a lobster have?
21: Eight.
16: Eight.
10: No.
21: Six. Five.
10: Keep guessing, Cameron.
21: Nine. Seven. Four.
10: Cameron, just keep guessing, man. Just throw numbers.
21: One.
16: Six.
10: It's ten.
16: Eight. Ten.
10: What is the capital city of Malaysia?
21: Seoul. No, that's...
10: KL.
21: Kuala Lumpur.
10: Giving it to Cameron. Which streaming service is airing the new TV series Cape Fear?
16: Amazon.
21: Apple TV.
10: Ah, Cameron. Who directed the hit movie Jaws?
16: Steven Spielberg.
10: Correct, Cameron. Coulrophobia is a fear of what?
21: Cows. Small places. Spiders.
10: I like the guess, Cameron.
5: It's not cows.
21: Spiders.
10: Oh, this has been a circus.
21: Death. Sea.
10: This has been a circus.
5: Yes, Cameron! I think Cameron has come home.
21: Yeah, I think you get that $100 Red Rooster out to Cam.
10: Six to Cam, three to Lou.
21: Nice, wow. Cameron.
10: Guys,
21: enjoy that chicken.
10: Enjoy it, mate. You earned your chippies.
21: Chippy hound.
16: Good on you, guys.
10: Good on you, mate.
5: Lou and Judge on Triple M. Up next, something's a little bit different about Judge today. Might find out what next.
10: Is he cooler or something?
21: Nope.
10: Right.
14: This is the early drive home with Lou and Judge.
5: Every weekday, 2 till 4 on Triple M, it is Lou and Judge.
21: Something different about you.
10: Mm. Like what?
5: Yeah.
21: You've done something to your face. You've been, what's it called?
10: I've been looks maxing.
21: Looks maxing. I know what it is, Jay Money.
10: What is it?
21: You got a trim. Not just a trim, actually. You had a full mullet. You were wrapping it up in a little ponytail, a little bun. It's full shaved. Like, you've got a shaved sides.
5: I've been sitting here.
21: Short back and sides.
5: I've been sitting here all show wondering what's different about you.
10: And that's just come to you.
21: What's the side? Is that called a one?
10: Well, it's a fade.
21: It's It's pretty short around the sides.
10: It's a zero.
21: Yeah, I like the top. I think you could have maybe left a little bit around the sides.
10: Nah, see, that's the thing, Lulu. When you're getting a fresh haircut, you get it as short as you can. Within a week, it's where you want it to be. Do you know what I mean? That way you save an extra week instead of just getting it now and it grow, my hair grows so quick.
21: Different to when I get my monobrow done. You want it all gone straight away.
10: Well, that's right. And yours is, but yours is still bi-weekly.
21: Haven't plucked it in months.
10: It's
21: that week.
10: Very brushy. No, I
21: What were you just, I think it was annoying you, the length and the
10: listen,
21: feel.
10: It was just shitting me to tears.
21: Yeah.
10: And my wife loves the mullet.
21: Why'd you get rid of it then?
10: Because I'm incredibly impulsive. I was thinking about getting a haircut anyway. I was like, I should get this trimmed or whatever. So I went in there, said to my barber, shout out to Barbers in the Bay, said to the boys, I was like, mate, I'm getting a haircut. He's like, what are you thinking? And I go, I might just shorten her up. Then I go, actually, get rid of it. Just get rid of it. Wow. It's hair. It grows back. I said, let's just do a short back and sides, fade me up, leave a bit on the top.
21: Now, Steph has obviously just had your beautiful boy, Hank.
10: Correct.
21: So she's still a little bit emotional, sleep deprived. Did she cry is what I would like to know.
10: I would argue there was some welling of the eyes.
21: Well, if she liked it, what? Like, why'd you get rid of
5: her? She's just carried your child, and now this is how you repay her.
10: I'll tell you what, because it's not her hair.
21: I'd be gutted if 1P, my boyfriend, shaved his beard.
10: Yeah, but it is what it is.
21: She would be devastated if you shaved your beard because there's no chin under that.
10: Correct. So, if only you could grow one to hide yours. You got a few of them.
21: Eight-year-old Lou did, not now.
10: Yeah, right. So what I was thinking was... 133353. Did you get a haircut?
21: Oh,
10: no, I'm joking.
21: Crazy radio man.
5: 133353. When did your mate betray you?
10: Oh,
5: is more what I was thinking.
10: Yeah. So, what are your honest? You haven't been happy.
5: I don't like it.
10: Run me through it.
5: Well, I think me and Steph have very similar taste.
21: That's in men. You in have men. Long hair, LP.
5: Yeah, I'm a long hair boy. I love fellow long hair boys.
10: Yeah, okay.
5: And I like how sort of ratty your mullet makes you look.
10: Oh, mate, it was literally when I'd shower.
21: I think it makes you look more clean cut and professional.
5: He almost looks put together now.
21: Yeah, you do.
10: No, that I'm not.
21: Like,
10: no, I'm still an absolute piece of crud.
21: Yeah.
10: But like, listen, it was just bloody, you know, even when I muck around with my son.
21: You look like you could be an accountant.
10: I had hair in my eyes and I was always going, and I'd tie it back. And then the mullet, when it was wet, it was well past my shoulders. It was so long.
21: Okay, it wasn't that long.
10: No, Lou, I promise you, because my hair's curled, when it was straight, it was honestly well past.
21: It sounds like a Delden yarn.
10: You'd know. You were obviously showering with me every night. Yeah. I'm telling you, it was so long. It was when I would...
21: Yeah, you're not used to long hair. As a female, my hair quite long. I'm used to tying it up and everything. It's like a feeling where you're like, oh, get this off me.
10: Well, this is the thing. I think this is what happened. When I would tie it up and I could feel my neck breathe, I go, I like that. And so what I started doing is tying it up and having a hat on. And I'm like, why don't I just cut it off so I don't have to tie it up?
21: Must be the same feeling when you leave the city and go back to the farm.
10: It's fresher.
21: Fresh. Mm. Nice. Well, you look good, mate.
5: Yeah, we might get some DMs about this, actually. It's pretty controversial. It's rocked the show.
10: It's definitely rocked the show.
21: Very rattled.
5: Well, speaking of DMs, why don't we check a few next?
10: Let's check them.
5: Yeah.
15: Triple M's early drive home with Lou and Judge.
5: It is Lou and Judge on Triple M for your Thrust Thursday, but not for much longer.
21: Liz, come on. Let's do a three-way thrust.
10: Nah.
21: What's a dance move?
10: Dove.
21: I've got to get out of here.
5: We've got the rage.
21: We've spent too much time together, Judge.
5: We've got the desk keeping us apart. Don't worry.
21: I'll do one last thrust. All right. DMs. Controversial X. Insta nick if someone calls themselves a foodie.
10: You know, as a father and a foodie, I'm offended.
21: You're not a foodie. You eat just to be fueled.
10: I'm not. I'm the opposite of a foodie. You're a bit of a foodie. Like, you love your degustations and your bloody going out with the girls and getting different things and trying them and, you know what I mean?
21: I eat peanut butter toast for dinner sometimes.
10: Yeah, that's you being lazy. But it's like when you're out, you love a bit of nice food.
21: Yeah, I think what we're saying is I like sharing. You hate sharing.
10: I hate sharing food.
21: Yeah.
10: It's ridiculous.
21: It's a really bad quality.
10: It is so annoying.
21: We'll chat about it off air.
10: We have many a time.
21: No, we'll have a real chat after this about you not sharing food.
10: Nice.
5: A real chat.
21: I don't. Okay, I might get hate for this, but when a guy orders a cocktail... hate to be in a room with Jarch and Wumpy.
10: Oi,
21: they got like six drink responsibly pina coladas at a time.
10: No, we'll have small ones.
21: Tiny.
10: Can I tell you, when we're at the bloody Crown Casino at Perth.
21: Oh, I love that place.
10: Love it so much. we were there and we had a pina colada and the sun was shining and I was like, this is summer in a glass.
21: Yeah. You guys keep looking at summer.
5: Summer in a glass.
21: That's what you called it, you and One Piece.
10: It's just so good.
21: Keep looking at each other, you and Locke would go, oh, this is summer in a glass. Mate. But you weren't taking the piss.
10: No, I wasn't.
21: Unbelievable.
10: So, no, I'll stand by that till the day I die.
21: People who lick their fingers before turning a page. That's only if you're a teacher opening a, you know, when you open the big books and you read them to the class, you go.
5: But if you're not a teacher and you do that, icky.
21: Ick.
10: Icky. I've got LP to do it for me. So that's not an ick.
5: So.
10: Okay. So. Did you lock liked it?
5: It's losing it out there.
10: It's losing it out there.
5: At least someone found
21: it
5: funny.
21: I'm losing it because my name's Lou. I will see you tomorrow for Free Ball Friday. Get me out of here.
10: Okay. We'll see you tomorrow.
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6: Handball to Big Maxi Gone, got a packet of smokes in the beard.
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6: Gone rips it out of the way. Oh. Left foot step up. Across the shoulder.
8: I'll say it in simpler terms. Max Gorn's taking the piss at Optus Stadium.
4: Please welcome
9: number 11, the captain, Max Gorn.
3: Oh, Maxie, welcome Maxie. In. I was on the plane flying back from Adelaide, so I didn't see much of North and Melbourne.
10: Yep.
3: It looked like in the end the margin flattered the Kangaroos a bit. You had pretty good control for most of the back end of that game. But what I did see was a bit of a standoff between Tristan Sherry and Maxie Heath.
10: Yes.
3: And yep. I saw you wander in like a dad separating his two boys who were having a blue in the backyard. What the bloody hell happened?
11: First of all, North came out all guns blazing. We're down by sort of four goals a quarter time. Mm-hmm. And it looking like it was going to be another one of those days for us against North and Marvel. But we clicked into gear and it was a good game, second and third quarters. And then we held a pretty big margin in the fourth quarter and they kicked the last couple of goals late. Yeah, Cherry. I was just telling Big Moose, they call him Max Heath, Moose, that don't go there.
10: No,
11: Tristan will win that one, don't
10: they? Exactly. And you weren't going there.
11: I wasn't going there. I played Tristan enough.
10: Yeah.
11: I feel like Origin both being in the same team. Normally he hits me 100 times. Now we're friends. It was only about 30 times that he hit me on the weekend. So we're slowly building a friendship. And I just said, come on, Max, don't ruin this for me. We're friends now, man, Tristan.
10: Glenn Djakovic on the Front Bar last night.
11: He was, yes.
10: And you were a host on the Front Bar last
11: Decided
10: night.
11: Decided to give it a little whirl hosting.
10: I see that. And you asked Glenn, who is also the All-Australian selector,
3: mm-hmm.
10: who will be the ruckman. Have a listen.
12: You're an All-Australian selector, so I'm not going to go down that path, because I know you can't say. That's part of the rules. You're not allowed to say. I won't go down that path of who's in the team.
13: Good on you.
12: But who's your current ruckman?
14: He may reside in Perth, down in Fremantle Way.
12: Okay.
3: Oh, hello.
14: He may.
12: Okay. You've got Sean Darcy rucking.
10: Nice, Max.
3: Still processing that question, Jacko.
10: Yeah.
3: Still now. You're taking to this media thing, Maxwell. Radio, television, is this a nice segue for when you're done in 17 years' time?
11: Yeah, the TV stuff's a little bit more stressful, as you two both would know from footy show days. This one's, the rush hour is the easy one. That's the one I walk in. I don't have to think. It's just...
10: You haven't got Rui asking the hard questions?
11: No, don't have Rui on my hard right trying to catch me out. Yeah. The front bar is definitely my sort of world. It's a little bit more light.
10: Yes.
11: Nothing's going on. I mean, the footy show days, back in the... You just sit on the panel and you get asked the question once every hour.
10: That's
11: they,
10: right.
11: They were the best ones.
10: Is the front bar a bit more scripted?
11: Front bar, no, it's not scripted.
10: No.
11: You do talk about what you're going to talk about.
10: Yeah.
11: But no, Mick's a star.
10: Yeah.
11: Even if it was scripted, he then goes rogue and starts doing his own stuff.
10: Like Sam. And now you got a free kick against you a couple of weeks ago. I know you played it in the morning show, Mick in the morning. But I love

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1: Stand.
3: Umpire claiming he didn't nominate. He said, didn't you see me?
0: 209 centimetres, mate.
4: That was funny because you're only 208 centimetres. Yeah, you told that story.
5: So under pressure, for some reason, when my heart rate was at 160 running, trying to get to a stoppage, I lied. So I find that weird. And is that going to come up again in my life? If I'm under pressure at some point, I might lie.
4: You'll lie again.
5: I might lie again. I don't know why. I get
4: we all do, Maxi, at some stages.
5: I had the bench in. I was right on the bench and I realised I nailed what I said because I had both benches in laughter. I'm like, okay, I think I've gone
4: well. Well, if you got both.
5: Yeah, I got both benches.
6: Do you find, Maxi, that the umpires listen to you as the captain? Because obviously having called the game for a long time and you've got the umpire mics in your ear, both on television and radio, but better on television, you hear them more clearly. When Hodgie was the captain of Hawthorn, he used to talk to the umpires all the time and it was always very respectful, but he'd just be saying, let us play, keep your whistle away, let us play. And it was just like all the time, but I always wondered if the umpires ever listened to him. Do you think they do?
5: Yeah, I think. Oh, I don't think. Well, maybe they do. I think they like the conversation. If I've gone to a problem in the first quarter, I haven't really seen a change in the next three quarters. It doesn't change like that. But I think they appreciate the chat, particularly a chat that's level-headed and there's no sort of emotion in it. I think they can enjoy that. And I do that regularly, particularly in the breaks. If there's something, not just my own stuff. I mean, if I said Ruckcraft stuff, they'd probably get bored, to be fair. So, you can throw some stuff up. But in that case, I was just sort of reacting to the free kick. I don't think I was even that angry. That's the first thing that came to my mind.
4: Yeah, good.
5: And it was a free kick.
4: Hey, Maxi, can you sign this for me? And just so we
6: what
4: wanna,
6: is it, Fat?
4: Well,
6: what is it?
4: I want his signature, but watch how Max actually writes. Have a look at this.
5: Okay.
6: What the hell are you doing,
7: I don't know. And this is
6: radio.
7: It's
6: radio. Bill.
4: Watch
6: see.
4: It. Watch. Look how he holds a pen. You don't hold the pen like that. Max, what is that? Do it. Here we go.
6: He holds it like a fist.
4: Exactly like a preschool kid or something.
5: When I didn't write too many of them, but when I did some essays at school, I'd actually get sore, like scabs here, because you're not supposed to hold the pen there.
4: And it would run. Why? Did you break a finger or something?
5: It gets the job done. I've been writing my whole life. So
4: like that?
5: Yeah, and I haven't had too much of an issue.
7: You passed your pen license with that
5: grip. I passed my pen license. It took me grade 5. I'd normally get it in grade 3.
4: You know how everyone else holds it.
5: Yeah, something like that, isn't it? Which is weird.
4: No,
5: like, you don't have as much control there. That you've got pure control. I don't like that's psycho stuff when you hold it like that. But
4: it's weird.
5: Yeah, I mean this is great for radio, but there's two underneath and two on top.
4: Yeah, that's right.
5: Yeah, and I'm squeezing the hell out of it.
4: I know.
6: How's your penmanship, Fat? Impressed with your
4: I'm better
6: own
4: writer than you. 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
6: I'm the easiest writer to read.
5: That would make it easier if it's all in capitals, wouldn't
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5: it?
6: Exactly.
4: No, but he does. M's are big. Oh, that's not right. Anyway, it's too big. We know that. Good on you, Maxi.
6: Mate, good luck.
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9: Bang!
10: Wow!
9: That'll do.
10: I love this game.
11: Score check for the overall score. It is Katie Lamb 45, Xavier 34.
12: Last week killed me. I just let you get further in front.
10: Four out of five, I won,
12: I was climbing back into it.
11: Did manage to claw one back yesterday, Zave. The wheel is right near you. Please spin away.
12: Go for it, Leechy, please.
11: This wheel has many games on it.
12: Wonder if we'll get the animal mating ones again.
10: I'm glad I missed that one.
11: Might have gotten taken off, but Quick Draw has returned. It has landed on Quick Draw.
10: So if
11: you are new to Wheel of Games and Quick Draw in particular, I'll give these guys a subject with a letter. They've got to give me a correct answer in order to get the point first to three wins.
10: Okay.
11: Are we ready?
10: Yes.
11: Really get an interesting insight into these two's brains.
10: Oh, no.
11: With how instant they come.
12: Just get ready to dart, Leechy. I'm feeling a bit out of it today.
11: No. Okay. Sorry. First one, name something you'd find on a plane starting with S.
10: Steering wheel. Steering.
12: Steering wheel? Stick? Where have I ever seen a steering wheel?
11: Shaft.
12: A seat. A seat.
11: It's not a steering wheel.
10: Oh, no, it's a steering stick. It's a shaft.
11: Can I pay shaft?
13: She didn't say shaft. She said wheel.
11: She said shaft.
10: I said
12: but where'd my seat come
11: into
12: it?
11: Yeah, no, seat gets it because you gave me an incorrect answer first. So that's fair. No. 1 point.

0: points as I've. Steering wheel isn't quite on it. Yeah, it's a. Yeah, anyway. Sorry, Katie.
1: Go on.
0: Look, as soon as I saw the producers go, rah, then I thought I better not give that to you. It's question two.
2: Unlucky.
1: If it was you, you would have got the point. Don't worry about that.
0: Oh, conspiracy theories already. Number two, name a fruit starting with M.
2: Mango.
0: Yes! I mean, you guys are going to have to give me the answer to that one. Who got it first?
3: Tie break, one each.
0: Oh, they're getting a one each.
1: Okay,
0: right.
1: Okay.
0: So it's 2-1, which means, Dave, you could win right here.
2: This could be it. This could be
0: it. Katie, you need this to stay alive. Name a country starting with C.
1: Colombia.
0: Again, I'm going to producers.
1: I definitely got that one.
3: Easily, Katie.
1: Yeah.
0: Okay, good.
1: 2-1.
0: You know what that means.
1: Sudden death.
0: That was really close again, you two. Have...
1: What did you say?
2: Cambodia.
0: Yeah.
1: Okay.
0: It's 2-0. In Wheel of Games, in Quick Draw.
2: For some reason, I just want to say rhubarb. I don't know why. I need to get that word out of my head.
1: Because last time it was what was on the pizza, yeah. Starting with A.
0: No, you said rhubarb.
2: Oh, no, I can't get rhubarb out of my head in this game. I don't know why.
1: Also, classic rhubarb pizza. Like, what?
0: Something you'd yell in an emergency, starting with L.
2: Loser!
0: In an emergency?
2: Yep.
0: Why in an emergency?
2: Because someone's caused the problem and they're the loser. I can call you can call loser in an emergency.
0: No, I'm not paying that. Well, Katie. 4-3.
1: Life saver!
0: I'm buzzing you both out on that. That was garbage. All right, another one.
1: What was the answer?
0: I'd have gone for lookout.
1: Oh.
0: Leave.
2: So you're telling me I've crashed my car in an emergency and I'm like, you're a loser. I can't yell that out.
0: Saturday. Terrible.
1: Loser.
0: There we go. An item of clothing that makes you sexy.
1: Oh.
0: Starting with F.
2: A frilled collar.
0: I'll pay that.
1: A what?
0: A frilled collar. Zave gets the point. Gets to 35-45.
1: What was another answer for the F one?
0: Fedora. Feather boa.
1: Can confirm fedoras are not sexy.
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1: What surgery or procedure were you awake for? Vossi had a cystoscopy. It was a camera up the urethra. Very painful. Clung on.
2: What's
1: to
2: the
1: a couple
2: urethra?
1: Of six- In where the urine comes out.
0: Yes.
1: Okay. Not uterus like that you got mistaken for. And you true. Said that men have uteruses too. And
2: I
1: you were thinking
2: no,
1: of the
2: I
1: urethra.
2: Just think in the modern world, we can all just have whatever we
1: yeah,
2: want.
1: Yeah, it's 2026. Let's go to Cliff in Karrinut. What surgery were you or procedure were you awake for?
5: Yeah, morning, guys. I had the colonoscopy.
1: The nice. Cameron Diaz.
2: And you went awake?
1: Cameron Diaz.
5: Yeah, so woke up during, unfortunately.
2: Oh, right.
1: Because it is just twilight anaesthetic. So, you know, most people go under and then they wake up, can't remember anything. That happened with me, Cliff, but you woke up during.
5: Yep. During, yeah. No. What happened was because you know how they obviously ask how you're getting home.
2: Yeah.
5: And I said I had to get an Uber, which they weren't too impressed with. Apparently they don't like sending people away in Ubers. Mm-hmm. So she said, well, go easy on the anaesthetic. And I said, no, maybe not. Let's not go down that path. And they did. They did. So I've woken up during. And, unfortunately do remember.
2: And the camera was just up your freckle.
5: Mate, I reckon it was probably closer to me sternum at that stage.
2: Oh, wow. Yeah.
1: Yeah, no, that is not ideal. I'm so glad that didn't happen to me. Thank you, Cliff. Let's go to Deb in Kenwick. What were you awake for?
6: Hey, guys. I was put under for wisdom tooth removal and I woke up midway through it.
1: Oh. No, Deb. I've had my wisdom teeth out fully under. Again, luckily didn't wake up.
2: Were they straddling the seat, Deb? Like, were they going pretty hard at you?
1: Yeah.
6: Oh, they just had their fingers all up in my mouth and stuff. I could feel everything happening, feel all the nerves that they were touching.
1: Oh.
6: And then I could even hear everything. So they were like, I've got a little tooth. And I could hear them giggling and laughing about the size of my little tooth.
1: Oh, my God. First of all, I'd be offended. It is concerning how many people now have woken up. You know what I mean?
2: It's a twilight, apparently.
1: It's not a twilight. I didn't know.
2: Did they knock you back out or you just plough on?
6: And now they knocked me back out. And now whenever I go in for any type of surgery, I remind them that I am actually a natural redhead and we have a higher pain tolerance. So
2: give me the double shot.
6: Dose me up.
2: Yeah.
1: Dose me up, bad boy. Good on you, Deb. Thank you. And we don't say plough on the program. So.
0: Oh, no, that's definitely not allowed.
2: Plough, man. 1,000 apologies, Deb.
1: Let's go to Joey. What were you awake for, Joey?
7: Me? Again?
1: Yes.
7: Okay, so I was awake for an endoscopy, so a tube down my throat. They gave me a twilight sedation, and it was when that thing that was just trialling it out at Royal Perth Hospital. They got me to sign consent forms and all that sort of stuff like they do, but I wasn't aware that I was going to wake up. I remember waking up, I saw the light, the people were there, and I was about to choke. I couldn't breathe, I couldn't talk.
2: You're gagging.
7: Yeah, basically, I started to gag, but just remember going out again. That, they gave me a form to give a review on my experience, and I gave my honest review on it. I thought it was the most horrible procedure that I've ever had to endure, and I just couldn't believe that I woke up during, you know, that it's kind of frightening because you can't talk, you can't speak. But they were straight onto it to knock me straight back out. But, yeah, they didn't give me enough, and that's when they were trialling it out at Royal Perth Hospital.
1: When you say trialling, what trialling that
7: procedure? So, yeah, that kind of, that twilight anesthetic.
2: Twilight.
7: Yeah, so it was when it was new. This was probably going back maybe 20 years ago.
1: Yeah.
7: So that was probably when they first started to, and I guess I was one of the guinea pigs, unfortunately.
1: Oh, yeah, I did not want to be part of a trial. I don't want the people training on me.
2: The anaesthetist doesn't want to be riding the crest of the wave either.
1: How's Joey woke up and he saw the light? He would have thought he was...
2: Oh, geez, that didn't end well. Melissa, what procedure were you awake for, mate?
8: Hey, morning. I had a C-section for my son 4 years ago and just had like a spinal block, so I was meant to be awake, but it only worked on half of my body, one side only, so I felt the whole right-hand side of my body being sliced through every single layer, and it was horrific.
2: And the pain.
8: It makes me sick talking about it now. I'm feeling nauseous.
2: So, Melissa, the full pain, you could feel everything, but the pain was less?
1: No.
8: Oh, I mean, if it was less on the right-hand side, it was still beyond. Like, I was like, I had flashbacks afterwards. It was horrific. It was really bad.
1: Melissa, that was honestly my biggest fear because Zave, before I went and had Charlie, Zave wanted to do a phoner. Not once. He did it twice. Horror bear stories. And somebody called through. Yeah. And I don't think it was you, but that happened to somebody else. So the fact happens is terrifying.
8: I know. And like anyone who's having a baby for the first time, I never, ever share my story because that's the last thing you want to hear.
2: What were the doctors doing whilst obviously the baby's the not the priority, but the important part. Yeah. Were they just ploughing on?
8: I mean, and he was a pretty big kid, so they're lifting my body off the bed just to get him out of me, which is pretty awful too. And then they did offer to put me under, like as general, but I wanted to see him being born because I'm stupid. And when they finished and he was born and he was all good, they moved me to the trolley to go to the recovery and I could move my right leg for them. And they're like, what?
1: I'm not tired. Melissa, that is a nightmare. And good on you as well for just like getting through it because you wanted to see you be born. I'd be like, put me under.
2: I know. I'll watch the video.
1: I'll meet her soon.
0: I know Melissa was saying she was feeling nauseous telling it, but appreciate, you know, her telling the story.
1: Absolutely. That was hectic.
2: Throw her a carton of beers.
0: I was going to say, she gets a carton for Thirsty Thursday. Well, they all do. Exactly right. But anyway.
4: 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Triple M. Here comes
9: Liam Baker. Baker's kicked an absolute ripper. What a shot at goal. Here comes Liam Baker. Baker gets another shot.
10: I think he's got it.
9: Here comes Liam Baker.
10: Baker, put her in your book.
9: Here comes Liam Baker.
11: Well, that's a Baker's delight.
1: That's safe. And a Baker's delight going on in your head at the moment. That's fresh cut, fresh trim, fresh salad. Yeah.
12: few days ago. Yeah.
1: A few days ago.
12: And a little shave, yeah.
2: He's looking like a thug last week, Lambie. I have spent all week worrying about Cam Rayner after Bakes got a week for a little bump. You got the week off, Bakes. You're suspended from time to time, no big deal. But did you think about challenging the suspension 1 week?
12: I did, yeah. But when you sit down with the lawyers and when you actually go through, you know what it's like, and there's not much of a case.
2: Not much room to move.
12: Yeah, yeah. So it was sort of just cop the whack and, have a week off.
2: Any comments from Mini or anything? He understands well and truly that sometimes you just make a mistake and move on.
12: Yeah, they understand. And Woosh is in there. He's obviously
2: Woosh would have said you should eat him harder.
12: Yeah. So we all know what Woosh was like back in the day, but he sort of had a laugh, you know, like you blokes these days, you don't know what you can, you don't know what it was like back in the day, but it's annoying missing the game, but we move on.
1: Did you ever get suspended, Zay?
2: No.
1: Back in the day? Did you never?
2: I got fined. I nearly killed Joe Danaher one day with a knee.
12: Off-field suspension?
2: I actually got a fine for saying something to someone in the crowd. Gave some feedback to a Port Adelaide fan one day.
1: Healthy feedback.
2: Strong feedback. Yeah, it's and then I had to write an apology to her.
1: Oh, it's to a woman.
2: And I'd called her a bully in my letter, and then I got fined by the AFL.
1: Xavier, that is so you to double down apology. On what you said.
2: Yeah, I just felt that maybe she was being a bully. And that what she said to me was unreasonable.
12: They don't get fined, do they? No. They can say what they want.
2: My words were horrible. Yeah. But she started it.
1: Oh, here we go.
12: Still not over it.
1: Hey, yesterday, Bakes, we went to Flight X, so the flight simulator, to see if Zave can, in fact, land a plane. We actually played a little grub of you just because we asked you whether you feel like you could land a plane in an emergency.
13: So you think you can land a plane in an emergency when push comes to shove? No, say it.
12: I think I can push the right buttons, yeah.
1: Are we still backing yourself in? Would you back yourself in?
12: I'm backing myself in that it's just buttons you have to push to land the plane.
1: So how do you reckon Zave went? We are finding out after 8 o'clock. Do you reckon he was success or failure?
12: Look at him. He switched on, of course. He landed.
2: Shoulders back, chin up.
1: Shoulders back, chin up.
12: I guess
1: down.
12: We'll find out, but I'll back him in for sure.
1: You'll back him in.
2: Yeah, just don't mention that Port Adelaide supporter again. I'll drop your bundle. But the shoulders are back as we speak. Bakes, we'll talk to you next, of course. The big derby coming up, Friday night footy. Before we get into that, Harley's going to be okay? His ankle?
12: I think so. Yeah. He trained the other day and, he'll be fine, I guess.
1: And just to clarify, he didn't trip on the ledge.
12: No.
1: That's what I said. I came in with intel.
12: Well, yeah, I didn't really know either. And then I saw that and I was like, oh, you got to be kidding me. That's not how he did it. And then apparently there's more vision of him doing it in the game. And then I think it might have just gave way a bit on him on
1: the bench. That's what it looked like. But then I guess because of the vision and people saw the little ledge, they just assumed that he tripped on that. It actually just looked like he stood up and was like,
2: What about, though, if any other player did it, you'd be like, look at this idiot.
12: Yeah.
2: Because it's Harley, everyone's like, is Harley okay?
12: Everyone's a bit stressed.
2: Everyone's stressed.
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0: We need Zave to put his money where his mouth is because he pulled out a stat that one in two men can feel like they can land a plane in an emergency. Now, it actually turns out the stat is much higher than that. 75% of men, we learned yesterday when we walked into Flight X.
1: And to be honest with you, I think it's 100% and just 25% of men are too scared to say they think they can do it.
0: Well, yeah. I mean, Leachy, you still don't think you could do it?
2: No. It's too hard a job.
0: Too hard a job.
2: No, it is. There's too many buttons.
0: When there is an emergency, we need somebody to put their hand up.
1: Someone has to.
0: I certainly wouldn't. I wouldn't know how. But what we wanted to do is make the situation somewhat realistic. So if you've seen the movie Flight with Denzel Washington, he had a party problem.
1: He enjoyed the
0: party bags.
1: The
0: lolly bags.
1: Yeah.
0: So
1: good movie.
0: Great movie.
1: Yeah. Denzel, unbelievable.
0: Yeah. His name was Red. I just remember being like, Red, stop drinking. Yeah. Anyway, so we pretended that the pilots were down.
1: Down in a very, very Denzel situation.
0: Yeah, Denzel situation. Pilots were down. There's an emergency. Can anybody here land a plane? Xavier Ellis, cool as a cuke. He put his hand up and wandered into the cockpit, chucked on a headset, and this is how it started.
3: All right, after weeks of running his mouth, Zay reckons he can land a plane. We are finally here to put it to the test.
4: Both the pilots are down. Can anybody here land a plane?
5: You've come to the right man.
4: Oh, somebody please, think of the children.
5: All right, where's the accelerator?
6: Ladies and gentlemen, please put on your masks, but don't worry, don't panic. We do have a man who believes he can land a plane in the driver's seat.
7: This is flight XE1808. That is X-ray Elephant 1808. Permission to descend into Sydney, please. You got Swaggy X on board, please. Seatbelts on, and if in doubt, brace positions.
8: Sounds like the engines are dying. Can you, like...
7: So I'll just jag it back up a fracky and we're good to go.
8: We are nosediving.
7: Looks like we've got a bit of a south-southwester. Seatbelt sign is not on because the flaps are not down. We've got roots and flaps in the front here. Sounds like a good night up front. If I could just get a single fin stubby and jam that in. How's your weekend? How's your weekend, pal?
8: Here are your single fin, sir.
9: Thank you, madam.
8: Being nerve-wracking back there, everyone's in a state of panic just
9: because...
8: That's
9: all right. Tell everyone to chill out. We'll get them there soon.
7: Apologies to those in the back rows. You may have just had a slight inconvenience with a little bit of turbulence.
8: It sounds like we're losing...
7: We're losing...
8: Altitude?
7: Yeah, we are. We're at 1,500 feet. We're just slowly making our way into Sydney. Altitude, we just turned me knob. Oh, wrong way. Sorry for those in the back. That was just a bit of a hickledy-pickledy.
0: Hickledy-pickledy.
1: Seems to be going well.
0: I'd love to get an actual black box in an emergency situation and see if there's anyone in the driver's seat who's going, oh, sorry, that was just a hickledy-pickledy.
1: Just pull that up a fracky and we'll move on. No, to be honest with you, because it is dead set, a Boeing 737, all the buttons are the same, the cockpit's the same, there's four seats in the front of it, like a normal plane. It is, I couldn't believe how normal it was.
0: Yeah, so you were blessed in the way that you managed to come in and they were already connected to the tower.
1: Well, they were trying to kick him off.
0: Yeah.
1: And because he'd been had a big night and then he collapsed.
0: So, Zave is in the driver's seat. We are 1,500 feet. Was it 1,500 or 15,000?
1: No, 1,500.
0: 1,500 feet. We can find
1: it started up high, though.
0: Yeah, we were up.
1: I made my way down to 1,500.
0: You made your way down. Luckily, 1,500 feet. We're still alive, which is good. We can find out if Zave lands the plane next.
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11: Attention all passengers, airline X is now boarding.
12: Come fly with me, let's fly with Zave.
0: So 75% of men believe they can land a plane in an emergency. Xavier thinks he is one of those people.
1: Well, just really quickly, the guys out there listening, Tommy, you got a son. Do you believe you could land a plane?
13: I did before seeing you yesterday, and then after seeing all the controls, no chance.
1: Okay, let's go to Matt. Matt, do you believe you could land a plane?
14: Was always confident, never doubted it.
1: And Leachy, nope. Do you... No, okay, nope. So that's 50%.
0: 50%. So we did go to Flight X yesterday. By the way, if you want to check it out, great fun. Mm. Really, really great fun.
1: Flightx.com.au in Northbridge. Definitely if you want to have some fun and get behind the panels, that's where you want to go.
0: Absolutely. So we put up a bit of a scenario. There was an emergency on board. Both the pilots were down. They had a big night the night before. They both passed out. Cool as a cucumber, Xavier Ellis just strolled into the cockpit. He sat down, headset on, and we had him connected already to the tower. So the guy pretended he was in the tower and was just giving him directions.
1: I could have called the tower anyway at 1,500 feet.
0: You wouldn't know where the button is, where the tower button is.
1: I could have just called them with my mobile.
0: I don't know about that.
2: How do you call the tower?
1: Air Services Australia. Bang.
2: Oh, see, he knows people.
0: Well, his wife does work in aviation.
2: I know.
0: All right, so he was connected to the tower.
1: I'll just call him.
0: 1,500 feet in the air. Can Xavier Ellis land a plane?
8: All right, here we go. Xavier Ellis is about to land. Oh, my God. That's
7: Mayday. Mayday. Just take a left.
8: Oh, my God, we're nosediving. This doesn't feel good.
7: I can't have pressure in the cockpit.
8: Again, nosediving.
7: Mayday.
8: Oh, we're going to be in the Sydney Harbour Bridge.
7: Oh, chill out. This is what I've wanted to hit for days. All right, landing gear. Where will I find my landing
8: gear? Okay, I think it's fair we can start to panic now.
7: Attention all customers. We are currently lined up smack bang in the middle of the runway, please. Disengage. And in we come.
8: Couple of alarms
7: even
8: going.
7: Even if we crash now, we'd all survive, I reckon. Congratulations.
8: Oh, I'm dying!
7: Ladies and gentlemen, on behalf of Qantas, I would just like to say thank you for flying with Australia's airline. I've let the slides down, so please have a bit of fun while I'm out.
8: I mean, we're not straight, but that, you know, we'll take it.
0: Okay, we did get into a few nosedives at the time, but Zay was just like, hang on, I'll just pull this back a fracky.
1: Just had to wrestle it back up.
0: And then we straightened it back up, and he managed to land pretty much smack bang in the middle of the runway. And I was just like, I didn't know whether I was laughing the whole time just because
1: there's a few things going on in the cockpit. There were a
0: couple of hairy situations.
1: Just navigated my way out of them, no dramas. I'm surprised once I landed, I just didn't say we're refueling. Stay seated. We're going to go back to Perth.
0: When I left, I was driving home and I looked up and I saw a plane in the sky.
1: Me
0: and I was
1: out the window waving.
0: I was like, I wouldn't be surprised if that's Zay flying the plane.
1: The offer's still out there. If anyone wants to put me in the Big Bird, I'm more than happy to have a crack.
0: I do think that's the next escalation is actually putting you up in the sky. But Leechy, unfortunately, he managed to land the plane. To give him credit, when there was the tower was controlling and you need to find LHV and this knob and that button, and I was looking around and I was like, oh my God, I can't even see it. And he managed to just find them left, right and centre.
1: It was like my trait. I don't know what it was, but my finger accidentally was landing on buttons
0: you
1: I
0: were.
1: Needed.
0: But, you know, as well, just the confidence, and I think this is something that probably men like you do have, because I would have said to the tower 1,000 times, so wait, can I press that? Or is that, you know, and he was just like, yeah, you want me to punch that in? No worries. All right, pull this back a fracky. He was doing things before the tower were even saying you can do it.
1: It was impressive. It was impressive.
14: Hey, look at me.
15: Sure.
14: Look at me.
15: Sure.
14: I'm the captain now.
2: I'm angry.
1: I am that good. And I tell you what, any man out there who doesn't believe they could land a plane, get a grip. 100% of us could land it. Like I said to Lambie, pick the blade of grass you want me on. And I'll just put it there. Gave you a look at the Sydney Harbour Bridge.
0: Yeah, you did take it.
1: Went past the Opera House.
0: A couple of times the tower did have to say, oh, all right, we are off course now.
1: Yeah, so well, we went for a perv over Bondi for a minute.
0: We did.
1: Did a bit of everything.
0: We did. We went for the scenic tour, but at least you got us down safely.
1: I was just trying to get some fuel so it made it a bit easier for us to land. Burning fuel, I think they say in the industry.
0: He said to the tower, would you like me to dump any fuel? And then was like, no, we need the fuel. We're in an emergency.
1: Jeez, I was good. Staggeringly good.
0: Yeah, yeah, it was actually anyway, alarming.
1: Do you got the captain? Give me the eye on the captain again. Good,
14: yeah. Hey! Look at me.
9: Sure.
14: Look at me.
9: Sure.
14: I'm the captain now.
1: I'm the captain now.
0: Larry. Oh, no.
15: As we go to the break, as the captain over the PA, do you want to give everyone just a little message to everybody in your...
16: For all those pilots out there, please put your seatbelts on. I am the captain now. I repeat, I am the captain now.
15: Very disappointing.
10: This is Triple M Breakfast with Xavier Ellis and Katie Lamb. 92.9. Triple M.
1: Saw something pretty funny yesterday, but not funny, if that makes sense. But I was at Ted's footy training, soccer training. He trains. Albie and I just kicked the footy for an hour whilst we wait. Actually, had a friend come down and with other kids and whatnot. Yep. But whilst Ted and them are training near school, another footy club turns up. I think Wembley Downs. So then I reckon it must be there maybe under 13s or under 12s or something like that. So the kids are training and a young fella turns up and it's his first time ever wearing a helmet, like a headpiece.
0: Yeah,
1: and so if you walked in with a helmet, Lammy, what would be the first thing I would say?
0: Why are you wearing a helmet?
1: Why are you wearing a helmet?
0: Yeah.
1: So, of course, Pete, say his name's Charlie. He's come in with the helmet on and well, Charlie, what are you wearing a helmet for? Mm. And he said, I'm just eavesdropping this conversation. Goes, Mum thinks I've had too many head knocks, so I'm now wearing a helmet. Makes plenty of sense, that.
0: Sure.
1: He's had a couple of head knocks. No dramas there. Young Charlie, just wear your helmet. No one else had it on.
0: Better safe than sorry.
1: Also, I actually interviewed Angus Brayshaw a few years ago, and I asked about the helmet. He said, look, plain and simple, if I was to get punched in the head, would you rather have the helmet on or would you rather not have the helmet on?
0: Yeah.
1: And you're like, well, obviously I'd rather have the helmet on. Mm. So anyway, and quite brave because he's the only one wearing the helmet at training. I then see him... sort of turn towards them and get into a position like he's bowing to the Queen. So the crown of his head is facing his friends.
0: Was he doing out his laces or anything, or he just bowed over?
1: No, he was just lining up so the kids could bounce footballs off his head.
0: What?
1: Just see how much it hurt or not.
0: That is and so I was classic. Like,
1: if Mum's concerned about head knocks,
0: yeah.
1: I wouldn't tell her that you just lined up for 20 balls off the top of your head from the mates to see how much it hurt or not.
0: Just to put it to the test.
1: Just put it to the test for him early. And he was like, nah, it feels better. So, of course, they're throwing it harder and harder.
0: Well, he may have inspired other boys to wear some helmets.
1: Yeah, well, maybe
0: not
1: so.
0: A bad
1: but
0: thing.
1: Just a little word of advice out there. If you are going to try a helmet for the first time, one, well done. Two, just don't bounce balls off it as hard as you can.
0: It kind of defeats
1: the purpose.
0: Yeah. God. Fair enough.
10: This is Triple M Breakfast with Xavier Ellis and Katie Lamb. 92.9 Triple M.
1: Now, Lamb, if I said you the name David Warner, what would that mean to you?
0: He is the cricket man.
1: He is the cricket man, the international cricketer. Of course, the opening batsman, the star who retired a couple of years ago. He's been going through court as of recently with a drink driving charge.
0: That'll get you.
1: Now, David was twice the limit, so 0.104, so just a fraction over twice the limit. He had 3 glasses of wine. And instead of getting an Uber home, he decided to drive. He knows it was reckless and foolish, so he's taken responsibility for it. But the bit that caught my attention in the hearing was what the lawyer had to say.
0: What's the lawyer's name?
1: The lawyer's name is Bobby Hill.
0: Surely not.
1: Not the footballer from Collingwood. Okay. No, that's not where Bobby's been the last little bit.
0: That makes sense then, but no.
1: No, Bobby Hill is a lawyer. So he has come out and what he had to say about David, again, he took full responsibility. Yeah, foolish. It was reckless.
0: Yep.
1: But the lawyer, Mr. Bobby Hill, said this. It's not a crime to have a glass of wine on the day of the Lord's resurrection.
0: Amen.
1: In fact, some would consider it completely appropriate.
0: Lord, hear us.
1: He told reporters.
0: And Lord, hear our prayer. Well,
1: I'm not sure that stands up.
0: Excuse me? I agree. It is respectful to the Lord to, have thy pint of red or three.
1: Actually, the more I think about it, and you're a little bit unlucky if you're at your friend's house, and he's turning water into wine.
0: Exactly. That's the problem.
1: I went there for 3 waters and had 3 wines. No, but not excuse. He shouldn't have driven. But I found that excuse for David a little bit Interesting. He's copped his whack, and that's all done and dusted. But yes, no, the
0: back in Jesus'
1: the Lord's resurrection. I did not see that coming. No. As an excuse to why he was done drink driving.
0: Jesus' mates, you know, Moses and Ozzy, as you like to say, they didn't have cars back in Jerusalem, did they?
1: What?
0: They were getting around in just horses.
1: I'd say donkeys.
0: And donkeys and camels.
1: Yeah.
0: So
1: this would be good. This is the
15: sit back, everyone.
1: This is the
0: Noah. They did
1: JTC religious education.
0: They did have Noah's Ark.
1: Yeah.
0: Now imagine being at the Last Supper, Jesus turning water into wine on me, boom, boom, boom, pints of red going round left, right, and centre. Do you reckon Noah got on the ark and drove home under the weather? And were there little speed boats out there to break those?
1: Oh my God.
0: Noah's Ark. I'm being deadly serious.
1: No, I think Noz knew the responsibility of having two of everything.
0: Two lions, two tigers,
1: two
0: pints.
1: Two pints.
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1: We were talking about that lady. Did you? Oh, well, I'll let Channel 7 do the job.
5: In an incredible ID bungle, a Queensland family has been mistakenly told their loved one died. The Victorian hospital responsible for the mix-up has apologised, with the victim, alive and well, now mounting a legal battle.
1: The legal battle. Her lawyer's involved, and you can't go ringing people, Werribee Hospital, and say, Michelle's died, Auntie Michelle's died, sorry to about your loss, come and collect the body at some stage. They didn't ring Michelle.
6: They should have done that. They thought
1: she was dead. Apparently some homeless lady died and there was a mix-up in names and documents and
7: died but didn't die.
1: Oh, is that a new one? Died but didn't die.
6: Poor thing. She's traumatised. It'd be a weird phone call if you
1: could you imagine?
6: You'd think you were a ghost or something.
1: But the last person you rang.
6: You're dead.
1: Yeah, but no one rang her. Apparently
8: of course,
1: it took a while.
8: She's dead.
1: So all the rallies are ringing each other. Oh, Auntie Michelle, your cousin Michelle's dead. Your mum, I don't know if she was a mum. Yeah. Ring all those people, and the last person you think to speak to is the dead person, the allegedly dead person.
8: Well, you assume they're dead.
1: Yeah, so you don't ring them.
8: Well, hospitals don't get that stuff
1: mixed.
8: Wrong, that, you would assume. Yeah. Maybe the internet, where my girlfriend was killed.
1: Well, what happened to her? Was she...
6: No.
7: Died but didn't die.
1: Did your girlfriend die but didn't die?
8: She died but didn't die. There's a fake news website. A fake news Facebook group. Yeah. Online that recently put up that she had passed away in loving memory of, with a photo of her. She's married to a footballer or a former footballer.
1: Yeah.
8: And so they thought it would be a good news story to get some clicks.
1: What? You can't go around killing people who aren't dead.
8: Yeah. Well, it's insane.
1: That's gangster.
8: Because I sent her a message and said, oh, God, this page added again.
1: Sorry about your death.
8: Well, no, this page added again with some fake news stories.
1: Since the page did something to you.
8: Yeah, the fake news stories.
1: Yeah,
8: and then she goes, oh, well, at least they didn't kill you. And I was like, what? And then she sent me the photo of the post that they'd put up, the notice.
6: In loving memory.
8: It said, in loving memory of, and her name and the date she died.
1: Oh, God.
8: Yeah, and a photo of her that
6: when
8: they generated
6: the
8: through AI.
6: Because if the date's in the future, that's
8: I'm
6: a threat.
8: To find
6: is
8: what it.
6: That is. You've got to go to the police. If the date's tomorrow, you're like, hey,
1: that's a death threat.
7: Oh. Died but didn't die.
1: Oh, is that a new one? Died but didn't die.
6: Poor thing. She's traumatised. It'd be a weird phone call if you
8: could
6: got
8: you imagine?
6: It. You'd think you were a ghost or something.
1: But the last
6: the
1: person you rang.
6: You're dead.
1: Yeah, but no one rang her. Apparently,
8: of course,
1: it took a while.
8: She's dead.
1: So all the rallies are ringing each other. Oh, Auntie Michelle, your cousin Michelle's dead. Your mum, I don't know if she was a mum. Yeah. Ring all those people. And the last person you think to speak to is the dead person, the allegedly dead person.
8: Well, you assume they're dead.
1: Yeah, so you don't ring them.
8: Well, hospitals don't get that stuff
1: mixed.
8: Wrong, you would assume. Yeah. Maybe the internet, where my girlfriend was killed.
1: Well, what happened to her? Was she...
6: No.
7: Died but didn't die.
1: Did your girlfriend die but didn't die?
8: She died but didn't die. There's a fake news website. A fake news Facebook group. Yeah. Online that recently put up that she had passed away in loving memory of, with a photo of her. She's married to a footballer or a former footballer.
1: Yeah.
8: And so they thought it would be a good news story to get some clicks.
1: What? You can't go around killing people who aren't dead.
8: Yeah. Well, it's insane.
1: That's gangster.
8: Because I sent her a message and said, oh, God, this page
1: Sorry
8: added
1: about
8: again.
1: Your death.
8: Well, no, this page added again with some fake news
1: Since
8: stories.
1: The page did something to you.
8: Yeah, the fake news stories.
1: Yeah,
8: and then she goes, oh, well, at least they didn't kill you. And I was like, what? And then she sent me the photo of the post that they'd put up, the notice.
6: In loving memory.
8: It said in loving memory of, and her name and the date she died.
0: Oh, God.
8: Yeah, and a photo of her that they generated through AI.
6: Because if the date's in the future, that's a threat.
8: Find it.
6: You've got to go to the police. If the date's tomorrow, you're like, hey,
0: oh, that's a death threat.
9: Triple M breakfast.
8: Hey, our Mighty Dolphins got the bye this weekend, so we won't be watching them, but all eyes will be on the Broncos to see if they can back up with their win against the Panthers down south last weekend as they head up north to take on the Cowboys. It'll be a great game. It'll be a great game. And controversial, because earlier in the week, Todd Payton had some fighting words to fire up his Cowboys. But on the news last night, Bronte Gildea, girlfriend of Pat Carrigan, Brisbane Broncos lock forward. Hold on.
0: They now live together for more than a year. They're de factos. My daughter grew up with Bronte. So
8: she's a wag.
0: Can you say de facto? Is that all right?
8: I think just girlfriend's fine. Yeah. Hasn't put a ring on
6: it
8: yet.
6: Why are you getting weirdly legal with it? What are you saying to her? She can get half your stuff. Why are you suddenly giving her advice?
0: That's what I'm saying.
6: De facto status.
8: Marto has a personal connection with Bronte. Bronte and your daughter Hillary grew up playing together.
6: You've known Bronte since she was, 5 years old?
0: Since she's a little kid, a little 4 or 5 year old.
8: There was accusations of possible peeing in your pool growing up.
0: But do you...
6: Him or Bronte?
0: There are some things I say to you that aren't to be repeated on air. Girls do not pee in pools.
6: No, hey, listen. Marto does.
8: We speculated earlier that it'd be weird for Ariane Titmus, who's working on the coverage for Commonwealth Games and Channel 7, to throw back to her dad, potentially.
0: Oh, yes.
8: Because they're a father-daughter team. How do you think it goes when you've got to talk about your boyfriend?
10: The Broncos are refusing to buy into the Cowboys' war of words ahead of Saturday night's must-win derby in Townsville. It comes as one of Brisbane's most important players reveals what will decide whether he stays at the club long-term.
8: Important players. Did she determine that?
6: She's right.
0: She's writing her own script. What do girls...
6: Sexiest players, huh?
0: Yeah, great hair. Blake sometimes tell their girlfriend the misso. What do girls call... Is it the hubbo? What's the term?
8: Boyfie.
6: Boyfie.
0: Oh, boyfie.
8: He's her boyfie.
0: He's the most important player for the Broncos.
8: The fighting words that she's referring to earlier in the week, Todd Payton said this.
11: Everyone hates the Broncos. Same. I'll answer that for him. Everyone hates the Broncos.
12: Everyone north of
11: Brisbane, north of the city.
8: Yeah, everyone north of the city apparently hates the Broncos. Because that's because we're Finns fans, baby. Paddy Carrigan, though, determining his future. Will he stay or will he go now?
6: You don't need to sing.
8: He loves the Broncos.
13: See, one of you is going to try and get me to say this. I love the Broncos. That's what I'll say.
6: Someone said, do you hate the Cowboys? And he said, no.
0: They tried to get Ben Tulte as well. So all the really funny rugby league journos, say you hate the Cowboys.
8: Well, not everybody's made to say something. But this was a strange one from Gus Gould on Channel 9's footy talk,
6: notoriously
8: footy, whatever it is.
6: Biased towards New South Wales.
0: Who does he hate? Does he hate the Broncos or the Cowboys?
8: He doesn't hate anybody. He loves the Broncos.
14: What? I'm going to ride the Bronco bus.
6: Oh.
14: I think there's a story brewing here, so I'm going to ride with them for the next few weeks anyway to see how things turn out.
8: Gus is on the bus.
0: If you were the Broncos bus driver,
8: you'd go, get off!
0: Not picking that prick up.
9: Triple M breakfast.
0: Hey, listen, I want to talk tattoos, and specifically I want to talk how did you find out your child had a tattoo? Like, often they hide them from you, and then finally, I remember my 133353, how and when did you find out your child had a tattoo? Or maybe it's how did you find out your parents had one?
8: Well, I hid mine. I put mine on my foot thinking that my shoes would cover it, so my parents wouldn't see it, but I wear a lot of open, strappy shoes, so... Didn't quite work.
0: Didn't work. And this is probably a lesson for you because your husband has got a lot of tattoos arm or both arms. Anyway.
8: Both arms.
0: Your children, your sons especially, will get tattoos.
8: Mm.
0: I've got a miniature tattoo on my ass.
8: I'm okay with it, though. I don't have an issue with it.
0: All right, but
6: you got
0: it's
6: the bum
0: funny.
6: Tattoo, the son's bum tattoo. How did your kids, I know you did it on air on the radio, how did they discover it?
0: Well, they discovered it watching the news because there was three, Channel 10, 9 and 7 came in here while my ass was getting tattooed. I put my head into the fridge that night. I was grabbing something and I think Hillary yelled out, "Dad, your bum's on television." And there was my ass on this table getting tattooed. Anyway, that obviously impacted on them because my Harry...
8: He has lots of tattoos, but he has lots of little tattoos, doesn't he? Like lots of fine lines.
0: His
8: line.
0: First tattoo was because he is Moreton Island Indigenous. He's been there since he was born. He has the GPS coordinates for North Point, so at Cape Moreton,
8: which is where he surfs a lot,
0: which is his favourite place on the planet.
6: In case he forgets how to get
0: there, fishes and surfs there since he was zero.
8: Does he have a pelican?
0: He does have a pelican. Yes. Anyway, he loves pelicans because when we used to fish, when we catch a little fish, we'd often throw them, and the pelicans. It's a big part of his life. Then I noticed one the other night. He popped up. He was over for dinner. He came up and helped me with the job.
6: Freshie.
0: Freshie. So he's got two faces. Anyway, he's got them on his legs as well, like big ones of faces. Who are they? Oh, I don't know. It was some story and I don't
8: want to. The thigh tattoos,
0: no,
8: don't you?
0: No, I'm trying not to look.
8: You like Reese Walsh's thigh tattoos.
0: No, I don't.
8: The big lion.
0: I try not to look. I pretend that my son doesn't have tattoos, but then he had a new one. One of his, you know, he's an artist as well. Sea Snake, check it out on Insta. He's got one of his designs as a tattoo. Just do it on a anyway.
8: I think they're cool. I've got a girlfriend.
0: Oh no, Dad, you've seen that one before. I said, no, I haven't. What's why?
6: There's
0: Stop
6: so
0: it.
6: Many. You're confusing which ones you've seen now.
0: He's getting up to this six or seven on his legs and stuff.
8: I've got a girlfriend who just like will get them randomly. She's just like, oh, I'm just gonna get, like walk past a tattoo
0: like
8: shop
0: Ponga.
8: And she'll just walk in and go and get a new something somewhere on her arm. Like
6: Chuck
8: she's
6: it
8: got
6: on.
8: Heaps of those line tattoos. Oh, she's got two big massive ones on the backs of her thighs. They're like you know like the old school sort of like sailor retro car type. Situation. I don't
0: ridiculous.
8: Know what that's called.
0: Ridiculous.
6: Chuck it on.
8: Yeah, just get it on there. I think I've got six tattoos.
0: Jesus, that's too many.
8: I've got my star sign and Corey's star sign on my wrist, Taurus and Capricorn.
6: So if you break up, you'll have to find another Taurus.
8: I've got a
6: which
8: C behind
6: he?
8: My
6: he the Taurus?
8: Ear.
6: Yeah, you
8: he's
6: can only the Taurus. Date Tauruses from now
8: I can only date Tauruses with the letter C. I've got the lyrics to the song that I walked down the aisle to
0: that's
8: in a rose stem.
0: That's unnecessary.
8: I've got
0: that's
8: love across my forearm. I've got my name on my foot. Yeah, I've got two sets on either of my ribs. I've got my kids' names on one side.
6: Put your shirt down.
0: Okay,
6: and then
0: that's enough.
8: And I've got the other kids on the other side.
0: Okay.
8: So, I've got a few.
0: All right, it's not about you. What I wanted to talk about was how you found out your kids were trying to hide there. Because my sister the other night, her son came over and he had a pair of shorts and they rode up and he also had freshies on his thighs. Then it spent the rest of the night having to explain to his mother why. All right. Interactions between parents and children when you first find out about the tats. 133353.
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6: We do need to talk packing and suitcases here, Marto. You heard something that pricked your ears up about the alternate Lou and items menus.
0: Lou and Jarts the other day were entertaining me. What are they on? Two till four?
8: Yes.
0: Yeah. And they were saying how blokes, for some reason they got onto the topic of blokes using things that weren't suitcases. A lot of blokes don't own a suitcase. I don't own a suitcase. I just own backpacks, and that's fine. But other blokes, I've put my son onto a plane with a plastic bag. I've seen blokes turn up so and things good. Going, where's your bag? Here it is. And it's an Esky. Mm. And they've got the beers down.

0: and a spare pair of jeans and a towel in an esky. It, blokes are so good. Here's Lou and Judd.
1: The girlfriend's posted a photo and she said, when I'm already irritated AF and my man packs a week clothes for vacation in a basket. So he's just got his laundry basket.
0: Laundry basket is a wonderful, wonderful
2: with a lid.
3: Just put it in the
0: vessel.
2: Just a lid.
0: No, a lid.
3: Are we driving? Because yes, when you go on an aeroplane, you can't take a laundry basket.
0: You sure?
2: Oh, no.
1: The first trip I took with my husband when we were dating, he packed all his stuff in cowboy boots.
4: just rolled it up, tubed him in.
1: A couple of T-shirts, some undies.
0: That's all you need. That is all you need because you're wearing the stuff and you've got one pair of boots on and you take a spare pair with all your gear in it. This is brilliant for men.
3: I don't understand this at all because, you know me, I go away for two nights and I pack a full suitcase of check-in.
0: Yes, I know.
3: And then I have a carry-on bag and then I have another handbag.
0: I have a wife. I've seen this behavior.
3: So I don't understand this at all.
0: And then there's men.
1: My fiancé uses a pillowcase. Doesn't matter how long the trip.
4: Oh, mate.
1: He's like Huckleberry Finn.
4: That's what you used to do when you roll at home.
1: Yeah.
2: Sometimes when I go to Sydney for weekend today, I'll roll the gauntlet and I'll just take a backpack with a fresh shirt.
0: That's all you need.
2: So the pants I'm wearing, and undies. So the pants I'm wearing, the shoes I'm wearing, they'll get worn tomorrow. I just have undies and a new shirt in a backpack. And that's it.
3: What if you see the same people, though, in the same clothes?
2: Well, no, because I'll change my shirt for tomorrow and I'll change my undies. But the jacket I'm wearing, the pants, the shoes, they'll all roll out tomorrow again. I can't wear the same outfit
3: 2 days in a row.
2: You've worn the same set of Ugg boots 2 days in a row. I've seen those.
0: you know those bags you get from Coles or Woolies that, you know, they've got the aluminium on the end? Like, they were a Coles
3: bag.
0: Like
3: a cooler bag?
0: Yeah. All right, that's one of the greatest. That's a suitcase.
2: Because
0: right
2: it's got
0: there.
2: The zip. Those ones have the zip.
0: That's right.
2: The
0: it's got privacy. No one knows what's in there. It's all my gear. And your toiletries are in there, everything. I bet you someone will ring 133353. What have you used as an alternative suitcase, man?
2: And how far have you gone? I'd love an international flight.
3: There'd
2: did
3: be a
2: you
3: milk
2: go
3: crate too, right?
2: Yeah. Oh, London with a milk crate, please. Ricky in Morayfield, what do you got, mate, instead of a suitcase?
5: I went to Phuket about 12 years ago, and I took absolutely nothing with me.
3: Well, everything's so cheap over there. You just take a suitcase with you that's empty, or you just buy a suitcase over there, right?
5: I bought the suitcase. I bought a big duffel bag over there, and I filled it with everything to bring back.
3: Bring back, yeah.
0: Including an STI.
3: Oh, no. Ricky, I'm sorry about him.
2: Don't encourage him, Ricky.
3: What sort of stuff does a man buy in Phuket? Ricky, what sort of gear did you get?
5: Anything I could fit.
0: Listen, nobody wants to hear about what Ricky bought.
3: Please don't say a little Thai lady to come home and cook and clean for you.
5: No, they scan the bags, unfortunately.
0: Yeah, that's BYO.
2: Ricky got his mail order from the Ukraine, didn't you, Ricky?
5: Absolutely.
0: All right. I like Ricky's attitude.
3: Richard in Oxley. Richard, good morning.
6: Yeah, good. How you going?
3: Yeah, good. Marto's insinuating that men are minimalists and or are unprepared or don't pack. What do you use for a suitcase that's not a suitcase?
6: Mate, we use those baskets you wander around the supermarket with. We stack them up and then we'll go on a road trip up to the territory or whatever and have them in the canopy and one for each person and one for the dirty clothes and everything's great.
3: Where do you buy them from, Richard?
0: You don't buy them. You walk out of Coles. You go down to my ute. There's one. I got all my tie-down straps in the back of the ute in one of the Coles bags. I'm waiting for them. They must lose so many, don't you reckon, Rich?
3: You mean the baskets, though?
0: Yeah, the basket.
6: Yeah, the basket. Yeah.
0: Bunnings have got them.
6: Well, you save them a checkout check, so,
3: you don't have to pay 20 cents for the bag. You're saving the environment, Richard, aren't you?
2: This is like your learner's level. When you graduate to your full licence, where Marto will get to, you end up pushing a trolley up and down Racecourse Road.
0: No.
2: That is your future.
0: Hey, Rich, where are you right now? Give us a fog update.
6: Yeah, mate, we're on Harcourt Road there at Darra, and she's about a 7 out of 10, I guess.
0: Righto, good. Pea super.
3: Well, Ricky from Morayfield said, don't ask about the fog. He's in Yandina, and there's no fog there.
0: Yeah,
3: fog
0: it'll clear up.
3: Fog it's gonna be, here.
2: It'll be 24.
3: No fog.
2: 24 today. It'll be beautiful.
0: In the city, there's a fog, and the theory is...
3: What's the visibility here, Marto? If you were at the Statue of Liberty, you'd be unhappy about...
0: 237 metres we've got here at above near Suncorp Stadium.
2: Don't get distracted.
0: Glenn, oh, yeah, Glenn, I forgot
2: Glenn
0: what
2: the truck he wants to finish up here with no suitcase. Case, but what do you got instead, Glennie?
7: Mate, I took my wife on a late honeymoon, about 15, 16 years late, and we did a road trip, and we stayed at the Hyatt on the Sydney Harbour.
0: Yeah,
7: and
3: fancy.
7: We pull in a Mercedes-Benz 230 hardtop convertible.

0: Well,
1: oh, wow.
0: Oh, geez, you went all out, Glenn. Did it take you 15 years to save up to do this honeymoon?
2: That is true.
0: Yeah.
2: And then the valet parking, they come out with the trolley and they open the boot and there's my jocks and socks in a see-through case that you get doonas in.
1: Oh, I love them. Got a zipper in them. Triple M Breakfast. We may as well go there. 5 a.m. tomorrow morning, so less than 24 hours, is the opening ceremony to the Commonwealth Games in Glasgow. Of course, that's the Commonwealth Games that was supposed to be held in regional and a little bit in Melbourne.
3: I think it was meant to be all regional Victoria. That was the original idea.
1: We've spoken about that. Cost.
3: And they went, nah, but we'll give you $500 million to have it in Scotland.
0: Scotland. Oh, no, wasn't Canada going to do something to do with it?
3: You keep thinking Canada.
0: Why
3: Google
0: saying
1: I don't know where
0: Canada.
1: You're getting Canada from.
0: I thought Canada was supposed to have it, and then Victoria said, no, we'll do it.
1: No, Victoria.
0: And they went,
1: it.
0: Oh, no, actually, we don't want to do it.
3: It was always Victoria.
0: Yeah.
1: So I told you the other day, $500 million, more than $500 million. Victorian government paid to not have the games. So I'm hoping when we see it start tomorrow morning that, like, yeah, Macca's sponsor the Olympics and stuff, or thanks to Coca-Cola, I hope they're the main sponsor. Like when they go to ads, when the Glasgow games go to an ad, they go sponsored by the Victorian government.
3: This rendition of Mull and Kintyre brought to you by Regional Victoria.
0: How much did it cost us again? $580 million
1: not to have, not us.
0: The Victorians.
3: Victorians.
0: Yeah. Yeah.
3: That's what you get.
0: It's unlucky.
3: That's what you get.
0: Thanks.
1: We're going to hear.
0: Idiots.
1: How long's the Commonwealth Games go for? 10, 12 days or whatever? We're going to hear a lot of bagpipes. So get ready. I love bagpipes.
0: I've never been to Glasgow. I really want to go to Scotland.
1: No, you don't. You don't want to go to Glasgow.
3: It's rainy. Rain all the time.
0: Oh, I love Ireland.
1: Edinburgh's beautiful. Edinburgh's beautiful. Glasgow is the Hobart to Brisbane.
3: More like Glas, don't go.
0: Mm. Oh.
3: Got him.
1: You are so piss weak.
3: Got it.
1: Now listen, let's get back to the
3: never
1: game.
3: Recover from
1: let's
3: that.
1: Get back to the action. Sure, the opening ceremony is on tomorrow morning at 5 o'clock and there'll be lots of bagpipes. I saw.
0: Doesn't it start tonight? Isn't there something on tonight?
1: Correct. At 6:30 tonight. Yes, prime time. If you're not interested in watching the Eels versus Panthers and Crows versus Pies in Thursday night football.
3: Who would be?
1: Ladies and gentlemen, at 6:30 p.m. tonight, the action from the Glasgow Games kicks off with Aaron Wilson. Yeah!
3: Who's that?
1: He's our greatest, maybe not the greatest, but he's our third time Commonwealth Games. Last two, he won medals. Oh. This is his third Commonwealth Games.
3: What's he do?
1: He's a lawn bowler. Oh. Yes, we're kicking off with prime time lawn bowls. I know everyone.
0: Excuse me, give it the respect that it deserves.
4: Triple M, the official lawn bowls network.
1: Oh, I forgot we were. Yeah. That's right.
3: How long have you been aware of this bloke for? You're getting offended that I don't know him. Would you Google him 2 hours ago?
1: At 4:52 this morning, I read about Aaron Wilson and what a ripper. He's
0: Where's he from?
1: Australia, and he's got a gut, and I love it.
3: Okay, I'm on board.
1: At women's doubles is also on, and I can't remember their name, or pairs, I think they call it. So, ladies and gentlemen, forget footy for the next 2 weeks. Get a bit of lawn bowls up, yeah.
0: We are the lawn bowls ambassadors. We did save Salisbury from being closed down.
1: Nothing can save Cooper.
0: Yeah, if you need us anywhere else, feel free to put in a request.
1: And we'll bring Aaron Wilson and all his medals.
3: Someone who actually knows something about the Comm Games, Ariane Titmus, is going to join us at 8:10 this morning. Yeah.
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0: Hey, 133353, when did you get revenge on your ex? And I'm talking fun, funny revenge, not like psycho stalking revenge. Like this case over in Canada where a woman has pleaded guilty to criminal harassment for using DoorDash to send 1,847 single lemons to her ex-boyfriend over an eight-month period.
1: 1,800 lemons?
3: One at a time.
0: Just one lemon at a time. Okay. Between 241 days, she placed an order for 1,847 separate deliveries at all at different times to disrupt his life. So strategically placed to arrive when maybe he was in the middle of a job interview or when he was visiting his sick father in hospital.
1: Oh. Well, this takes a lot of effort for her.
3: Psycho.
0: She's been charged for psychological warfare, essentially. Well, that's what it says
3: she's
0: here.
3: She's got to go to the Hague.
1: That's harassment.
0: Psychological warfare. She's been charged criminally for.
3: How much money is that? 1,800 lemons every time on
0: $1,500 in food costs.
3: On DoorDash. Hang on, that's cheap to order a lemon to get someone to drive it to your
1: house. Less than a dollar per lemon.
0: Yeah. She used 247 different locations from the distributor. She used 11 burner accounts after the boyfriend blocked her.
1: Oh, that's a lot of trouble.
0: It's saying it cost around $1,500, not including service fees and delivery. deliveries.
1: Is there a photo?
3: Not including the delivery fee.
0: Which is the most expensive part. You know, a lemon might be 80 cents, but the delivery fee is $7.99.
1: Was she hot? Like, what's her problem?
0: Well, it's a mug shot. Nobody looks hot in those, but
3: Donald Trump looks smoking in his.
0: She's pretty.
3: She needs to move on. It's now affecting your life. Yeah. Like, just move on.
0: She's a psycho. Yeah. But it reminded me of the one that we covered quite, I think it was last year, up in Cairns. There was a breakup and the ex-partner thought it would be a funny idea to put up a poster around the suburb and town in which they lived with a photo of his ex-wife, Chewbacca, that she was a big fan of Star Wars. And that she's hosting a Chewbacca noise competition and then attached her mobile number. And so she got a bunch of calls about, oh, here's the news story.
2: It's the Star Wars sequel we never saw coming. The tale of a Queensland woman, a bitter breakup, and at the centre of their galactic split, a Wookiee named Chewbacca.
0: Thanks, Melissa. And she thought it was kind of funny at first because the calls come through.
19: I won $500.
3: Oh, someone owes Chewy some money.
0: There was more.
22: Stop calling, please. Yeah.
0: Initially, she said, if anyone can actually do the real Chewbacca, I might marry you, because she was a big Star Wars fan. Oh, you've got that?
3: Yeah, you're on that.
22: If there's anyone out there that can do the real Chewbacca sound, I might marry you.
1: Oh, do you not with that laugh? Imagine being stuck with that.
3: This was, you've done one of those things where you're in a time warp, and it feels like last year. It was from 2020. I think we were in lockdown. People in Cairns were super bored. Because they were on telephone poles, weren't they? Like with the little tear off thing. Call me and do your Chewbacca impersonation.
1: All right, I got a mate. His girlfriend did the dirty on him. He let all four tyres down on her car. That's a very awkward thing.
3: Didn't slash him, though. Just let him.
1: Didn't slash him. Just let the air out. It was just
0: nobody gets hurt.
1: No, that's right. Yeah. She has to sort out how she's going to pump him up again.
3: Yeah. I mean, she'll just move on. Why are you doing this?
1: Because people love revenge. That's why.
0: 133353. Did you get revenge on your ex? And I don't want, like, serial psycho stalker killer.
1: Don't want anyone get hurt.
0: Killer type stuff. Yeah, we just
1: clever
0: want
1: stuff.
0: Clever, funny, had a bit of a laugh.
3: The other one is to...
0: maybe you know someone that did
1: come
0: it.
1: Come on.
0: Most people probably won't halfway. Dob themselves in.
1: Hold on, Margo, he's got one. He's
3: well,
1: coming.
3: It encourages people to do it. But you put up, like, an unbelievable bargain on a trading post, like a car for, you know, 1,500 bucks, I've got to move away, and you put their mobile number, and their phone just rings for as long as the ad is up there 24/7.
0: It might be an ex-wife that's put all of your crap out on the front lawn and put it on Facebook Marketplace, pick up for free.
1: What about if Jaden does the dirty, you go out to Archfield and you get a banner on the back of a light aircraft and just fly it around Brisbane, Jaden's a man.
3: You're still not over Jaden, are you?
0: Jaden's a dirty dog.
3: What a Jaden dirty. Jaden broke your heart.
1: All right, Braden, whatever.
3: 133353.
1: Matty from Oxenford, what's your revenge, mate?
23: Mate, about 12 years ago, and I'm not the OG of this prank, but when I split up with the first wife down in Sydney, and she went away with the kids, and I had keys to our house still, and went away for the weekend. So I wandered over there on the Friday night, and I put some porn heads in the old curtain rod.
1: Okay, well, that's a long-term plan. Did you ever find out whether it resulted? Was the reward worth the investment?
23: Yeah, about 4 days later, she rang me, finally rang me and goes, I knew she would, and said, oh, look, there's some filthy bloody smell in the house. I think there's a cat that's died or something's died in the roof or something.
1: Yeah.
23: And I'm going, is there? I said, oh, I'm working tomorrow. I'll get there when I can get there. And unfortunately, I just couldn't get there for about 3 days.
3: Couldn't make it, Matty.
0: What happened in the end, Matty?
3: Moved out.
23: What happened in the end? Mate, I think she had fumigators in, and I think one of the fumigators or someone ended up finding them and said, oh, and then she goes, did you do this? And I went, I don't know what you're talking about, mate.
3: I haven't been over there. If I was a fumigator, one of the first questions you'd ask is, do you have a recent ex or someone? Let me check the curtain rods real quick.
1: Nice play, Matty.
0: Paula and Cannon Hill, revenge on the ex.
24: Hi.
25: Hey,
0: what Hello? Happened, babe? Was it you or someone you know?
24: No, it was me. Me and my ex had split up quite a few years before this happened, but a friend of mine, I just dropped the kids off at my mum's for the weekend, and on the way to getting on the highway, we decided just to do something weird and silly and went and bought some eggs and soya sauce and gravy from 13? KFC, yeah. Bananas.
1: You decided to egg his house as an adult.
24: Well, it was pouring with rain, so it was okay because like no one could hear me. And I've never done anything like this in my life. It was like my first ever and last ever egging.
0: Oh, so the shopping list.
24: But I egged the house, the car, and I put the gravy in the air vents and egg. And oh, I don't know. I did lots of egging.
0: The soy sauce, the eggs, and the banana on the shopping list all ended up somewhere in car. Is
24: yeah,
0: that right?
24: On the house and on the car, but because it was raining so heavily, there's no way anyone could hear me either. So
0: it washed away as well, though.
1: Okay. So yeah. Banana in the exhaust. Okay. What? How did it all end up?
24: Oh, he's never found out it was me.
1: Well, he does now.
0: Hopefully he doesn't listen to Triple M.
3: If you're driving an omelette, that's because of Paula.
4: Triple M Breakfast.
1: Oh, we've already spoken about it. It starts tonight, 6:30 p.m. Primetime Lawn Bowls. Yes, Aaron Wilson up in the men's singles in his third Commonwealth Games. Tomorrow morning, the opening ceremony.
3: Oh, just for anyone who thinks we're taking the piss, by the way.
4: Triple M, the official Lawn Bowls Network.
3: We're right on board.
1: But more importantly, our swimmers, the Dolphins, arrived in Glasgow for the games yesterday. And covering it all for Channel 7, Ariane Titmus, hello and welcome.
5: Hi, guys. Thanks for having me.
3: Our pleasure. Where do we find you right now, Ariane? What are you looking out and over and how's the vibe?
5: I am currently in a Chinese restaurant. I'm in one of the alleyways in Glasgow City with my commentator buddies, Gian Rooney and Annie Williams. They arrived in Glasgow today, and we can't wait for the swimming to get underway. Heats will be on Friday night back home in Australia.
1: I saw a little bit on Channel 7, actually with your dad, a little bit on Channel 7 last night of the opening ceremony, a few snippets. Do you pay much attention to them? Because it looked like there was, we have a place called Samford, which is out on the west of Brisbane. It looked like the opening ceremony for the Samford show. They're sometimes a bit embarrassing. Am I right to say that?
5: Let's just say as a swimmer, I think because you're competing the very next morning, it's probably not quite on your mind. I haven't seen any footage from the rehearsal of the opening ceremony, but I will be tuning in tomorrow night because if you that like, is when all the games kick
1: if
5: off.
1: If you like bagpipes, you're in for quite a treat.
0: And kilts. We do know that it is a condensed version. It was supposed to be the Canadian games and then Melbourne was, Victoria
3: no,
0: was supposed to.
3: Original, Victoria.
0: Victoria, yeah. Then Canada, then yeah. Victoria said, oh no, we don't want it. And Glasgow's having it. Is there any sort of like ill feeling around it? Is it, you know, like what is the vibe? How are the athletes feeling?
5: Oh, I think as an athlete, these guys are just so pumped that they get to compete. And you know, so grateful that Glasgow kind of took the games on and did it in a very condensed period of time. It, you know, it is a little bit unfortunate that it is a condensed game. So I think the 10 sports that are here are going to be wonderful to watch.
1: It's 6 years today until the start of the Brisbane Olympics. I saw Cam McAvoy reference that. 32 years of age, which is extraordinarily old already, but he's designed his training program to suit himself. Is there any chance you could see him swimming onto Brisbane as a 38-year-old?
3: Ooh.
5: Yeah, I absolutely can. The Cam that I know, I actually can see him doing that. I think a big motivator for him is his son, Hartley, who's just turned one.
1: Yeah.
5: We will be seven in Brisbane. And if he could compete in front of his son and have him at 7 years old be able to remember his dad competing at an Olympic Games, I think that's pretty cool. It truly wouldn't surprise me if he made it all the way to Brisbane as a 38-year-old.
1: Wow. Ariane, your first time covering the games for Channel 7, which will mean, in my mind, that you'll be throwing back to the Channel 7 sports decks here in Brisbane. Will you address your father as Steve or as Dad?
3: Mr. Titmus.
1: Mr. Titmus.
5: Look.
0: What do you call him?
5: I do think that I have to say Dad. I think if I said Steve, it probably would be weird.
3: I think so.
1: We're looking forward to it.
5: I think everyone knows that he's my dad. Yeah. Well, I don't know, maybe not, but I feel like it'd just be the more natural thing to do, don't you think?
1: Absolutely. And the rumour is, of course, that you'll be reading the news he'll be sacked after these games.
3: Are you going to roach your own dad,
1: Ariel? I've started that rumour.
0: Why changing has started.
5: Never.
3: He must be so proud of you, Ariel, now that you've given away that silly Olympic career. Yeah, you got your medals well done, but now you're doing something serious.
1: Like
3: journalism, just like the old man. Well done, Ariel. Outstanding, buddy.
0: Good luck with the Commonwealth Games and all the coverage.
3: We'll talk to you soon.
5: Thanks, guys.
3: See you, Ariane. Enjoy that succulent Chinese meal. Mm. The Commonwealth Games exclusively live on 7.
1: Get your hands
3: no, no, no. 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
6: Overnight news.
1: Labor Party having its national conference in Adelaide. I just want to quote Albo here. He claims people feel the economy isn't working for them. Well, like that should lead the country, seriously.
11: No shit.
1: Wow. They've also warned big price hikes in energy.
12: Oh, come on.
1: Haven't we actually had that for a long, long, long,
12: yes,
1: long time?
12: Yes, we have. That's
1: so
12: everything's
1: they're
12: so expensive.
1: Bracing us for a lot worse.
11: Who's is that that was the energy companies warning that from certain policies that they might introduce, wasn't it?
1: All I know is the Labor Party, this is what they're talking about at their conference.
11: I want them to tax the bejesus out of the gas exports like they should.
1: Mm. Yep.
11: Because they're not paying enough. We pay more in beer excise than we do in our tax exports. We could be making an extra $17 billion a year.
1: There you go.
11: And they got us over the coals and they won't pay
1: Go down there. Get on the stage, Loz.
11: If they did that, we'd get... You wouldn't even worry about how much your energy costs because you wouldn't have to pay for your education. You wouldn't have, anyway, it just blows my mind the things that governments let corporations get away with. There you go.
1: Spruik. Get
11: on
1: the soapbox.
11: I'm going down there.
12: Sort them out, Loz. Yeah. Have a few beers this summer and then rock in there and get into
11: them. I would if I could afford them. Have you seen the and this is about AI going rogue. So, you know, what we know is that we are on a knife's edge with AI because once it gets its own mind, it can do what it wants and we have no say or power over it. And I just feel like we're standing at the edge of a very dangerous precipice. But anyway, apparently during a routine test on the security of ChatGPT, they had a rogue agent go rogue. And this is just what they're admitting
12: Explain
11: to
12: what
11: us.
12: An agent is to the people that don't know it out there.
11: Well, you know what? It's actually complex. So I don't know how to exactly do it. But when you're speaking to ChatGPT, whatever it is that's speaking back to you, that is that agent went rogue and was not behaving in accordance to the algorithm. So it was lying and doing other things and trying to infiltrate, trying to get into cyber networks and... that is terrifying because it's not even like it's Russia or China. It's its own energy. Like we don't know what it wants.
1: Out of control.
11: It could be malevolent. It could be an evil one. It could be a good one. Rah, rah, rah. But ChatGPT, you know, I'm not going to name them specifically, but certain AI bots have been known to lie. You know, you can Google things and go, was this blah, blah, blah, you know, did this politician do this? And it won't tell you the truth. It'll tell you what it knows you want to hear based on your own algorithm.
1: Mm.
11: So when people are using AI to get answers, a lot of the time it's correct. Sometimes it's confirmation bias. Sometimes because it knows that it wants you to keep using it. So if they give it the information that you want, it's complicated. But this is scary. This is just what they're admitting to us too. And you can't even walk into one of those buildings without signing an NDA. So I hate to think what's actually going on behind the scenes, but it's definitely something to watch. Do not put your head in the sand with this sort of thing. It's something we need to hold our governments accountable for to make sure that it doesn't go beyond something that we can ever get back.
1: Now, in this segment, you know, a lot of times I like to tell you about it. It is World International Something Day, or World Left-Handers Day, or it's World Hug Your Teddy Bear Day, World Prostate Cancer Day. They can be all quite obscure.
11: Yeah.
1: I don't know if I've been pranked here or not, but this happens apparently every year on the 23rd of July. It is this International Day.
13: I met this lawyer. We went out to dinner. I had the lobster bisque. We went back to my place, yada, yada, yada. I never heard from him again.
14: But you yada, yada over the best part.
13: No, I mentioned the bisque.
1: It is International Yada, yada, yada, Who is the time waster that came up with this?
11: Yada, yada, yada. Right,
1: for you nerds that like this show, it was the 19th episode of the 8th season. It was the 153rd episode overall that, what's her name? She said...
11: Elaine
1: said, yada, yada, yada. I'll go on with this. This floors me. In the top 50 funniest phrases on television of all time.
11: Oh.
12: Where is it?
1: Number one.
15: Number one!
1: Yada, yada, yada. Of all the comedic talent we've had over the years. And it took over from blah, blah, blah.
11: Oh.
1: Oh, blah, a bereft of ideas and talent in this world. Is that the funniest thing that's ever, ever, ever been on television?
12: We need AI to come up with something. But
11: I don't know what voting system that, you know, you're referencing here, but that seems obscure. I do think blah, blah, blah and yada, yada, yada do very different things in a conversation. I don't think they're the same thing.
1: Yeah.
11: blah, blah, blah is like, ugh. But whereas
12: yada, yada, yada.
11: You know, it's like basically long story shorting
12: cut it.
11: And then we were walking down there, yada, yada, yada. It just ended up being whatever. You know, you can chuck it in, blah, blah, blah. It's very
0: international
11: different.
0: Day for it.
11: There you go.
12: Climate change is having a lot of effect on the world. We sort of know that. But it's going to be the end of something that we none of us want, women or men.
0: All right.
12: And that's great tits.
11: Pardon?
0: Excuse me?
12: Climate change could end great tits, which is not a good thing.
11: What do you mean?
0: Tell me more.
12: It's a bird. A great tit is a bird.
2: A famous saying about great tits is that if you hear a bird call you don't recognise, it is probably a great tit.
0: See, Loz, I don't know what you were thinking. Rue and I are on the same page. Yeah. I know you were taking that down another track totally.
12: What were you so worried?
0: What were you thinking about?
11: Well, boobs and them being
0: where can I sign up for the Great Tit Society? Is there a...
12: I've been bird watching for ages.
0: Have you?
12: Yeah.
0: Okay.
11: I think I'll come with you next time. When you're going out checking out tits, I'll come with you. You think bird watching has been so popular for years?
0: Sorry?
12: Bird watching.
0: Yeah.
12: Yeah. So you can come watch the great tits.
11: There's tongue in cheek and then there's just saying great tits on the radio. I mean, it's just, it's crazy.
12: I'm really interested in climate change all of a sudden.
11: I know. Suddenly tits is a believer.
0: Loz, if your thought path heads that way.
11: Yeah. What does the bird great tits look like? Is it like a...
12: It's a nice looking bird.
2: Well, let me just
0: there
2: Google.
0: Are different, there are many different types.
12: They look good in pairs.
0: Mm.
11: I want to Google it, but I don't want to set off the AI bot that monitors my computer here.
12: Anyway, big weekend coming up for the bird watchers.
4: It's rude. It's on Loz, Triple M.
6: Yeah. Although he's been on the Collingwood list since 2004, he's yet to play a game. Is all that about to change?
15: I'm debuting on Thursday right here.
6: Please welcome to Triple M Breakfast, the heart and soul of the Collingwood Footy Club.
15: The Magpie bus is coming.
0: Strawny!
12: Thanks for joining us on game day. Strawny, you pumped about the big game tonight?
16: Yeah, it's a big game tonight, but I didn't think I was actually here to talk about the game tonight. I thought you were reaching out to see how I was about missing out on the Tassie coaching job.
12: Everyone's
16: checking in with Bucks. How's Bucks feeling? Oh, Bucks is taking it well, but nobody has reached out to Strawny, I did the interview. Mm. They could have gone with some young blood. I could have been the first captain coach, but they went with an 80-year-old Ken Hinckley, he's in his 80s. I saw a game at Port last year where his teeth fell out. His actual teeth fell out. And everyone laughed at him.
11: That's not an age thing. That's just a
12: lolly teeth, Johnny.
11: Yeah, okay.
16: Oh, I don't think they were. He covered it up with lollies. Yeah, it was a conspiracy with Alan's confectionery. That's what it was. His actual teeth fell out, and now he's coaching Tasmania. It's ridiculous.
11: Right. Well, some of us Adelaide Crows fans were a bit disappointed that Darcy Fogarty got suspended. How did you see it, considering some Pies players have had much better luck getting off at the tribunal?
0: Indeed.
11: I mean, you know, you can't deny it, Strawn.
16: Well, Loz, I mean, first of all, I'll say this, that Darcy Fogarty should have got life. He should have got life, and I think we all realise that. But Darcy Fogarty, he did not have good representation. Mm. And what Billy Frampton and Brayden Maynard and Jack Crisp, they all had was a good representation. You'd be surprised how good the legal in Year 10 at Horsham actually is, Roo, because Strawny went all bloody LA law.
12: Did you represent him?
16: Strawny did legal in Year 10 at Horsham, and I represented them. And not only did I get them off, I actually got them compensation. there was actually a payout. Right. The boys got a payout. Strawny took care of it.
0: Tex Walker will be back in tonight, sitting on 699 goals, Strawny, so look out.
16: Yeah, why aren't you guys outraged, by the way, the way the Adelaide Crows have managed Tex Walker? I mean, he could have played last week in Sydney and kicked He's one goal and had 700 goals, but no, you wanted to play it in Adelaide against the Pies. Where's Kane Corns? You know, going, oh, why the LA Crows managing Tex Walker, eh? It's bloody hypocrisy. Penderbury could have bloody, he couldn't get his head straight, buddy, all the noise that was going on about he's being managed to play the Eagles at the MCG. But, oh, Tex Walker, he can play whenever he likes. Strawny's, why is Strawny the only one making a noise about this?
12: Okay, settle down, Strawny. Last time we saw you, just reminded me, was when the Premiership Cup came to the finals in Adelaide last year. Remember that?
16: Oh, we had a great day, didn't we, Roo?
12: Yeah,
16: we had a great
12: good. Day.
16: And you were up and about. You were confident. You were chirpy. It seems like a long time ago, doesn't it? I was on a secret mission. Fly said to me, Strawny, you're playing this week. You're making your debut in the final. And I said, I've got a better idea. And I said, how about I go over before the game and I just get into their heads. Football is 99% mental and 1% physical. That's why I don't train that often. And Collingwood's been doing this for years. We've been doing it at the Carlton Football Club for years, yeah. You know. And Mick Malthouse, we sent Mick Malthouse in. We sent the loyal Pies in. We sent Daisy Thomas, Mick McGuan, okay? And now, and guess who's taking care of Carlton at the moment? Graham Wright and Josh Fraser. We are bringing them down from the inside.
12: Okay.
16: And Josh keeps on saying, I'm not ready to coach. He's ready to coach. He just doesn't want to coach Carlton.
12: All right.
16: Strawny's jobbing some bombs. Sit down. Sorry. So Strawny's dog.
12: Yeah.
16: Strawny's dog.
0: Listen, how does tonight's game play out? Paint us a picture.
16: Final stage of the game, seconds to go. Pies are up by 5 points, okay? Ben Keys gets a dodgy free kick 20 metres out directly in front because the AFL probably gets Billy Frampton. Billy Frampton probably gets reported for it, but Strawny will get him off later, don't you worry about
12: that. Probably broke his neck.
16: Yeah. Ben Keys goes back, siren goes, slots it straight through the middle, but there's a review. Because guess who's in the arc? It's Strawny. Strawny's in the arc. He overturns it. The Pies win. Good old Collingwood. Strawny knows how to play the game.
12: Hey, Strawny, we've got another phone call. Yeah. We've got someone ringing in. It's Shazza Dittmar from Alberton on the line. Shazza Dittmar, do you want to have a chat to Strawny?
3: Strawny, do you remember these dulcet tones, Strawn?
16: Oh, I remember them, Shaz. Don't you worry about that.
3: Alberton Hotel.
16: Yeah, I had a good week in Adelaide up with Roo and Shaz as well. Don't you worry about that.
3: 1996. We connected because we were both in prison bar Guernseys, obviously different sides, but there's a bit of an enemies to lovers. Let me paint the picture, guys, for those of you out there. Sort of locked eyes from across the room. A bit Romeo and Juliet, you know, two houses alike in dignity in Fairport, Adelaide. And we had a passionate night, didn't we, Strawn?
16: It's obviously a while ago, but Shaz, I don't remember. There's been plenty of lovers. There's been plenty of lovers over the years.
3: So, you don't remember in the back of the Falcon? And then we'd do a donut and razz around and then make love again. It was incredible. I mean, I'm heartbroken. But I have to tell you, Strawn, I've been trying to get in contact with you. My eldest son, he came out shaped like a VB can, and I just feel like he doesn't have the colouring of my ex-husband, Dwayne.
16: Isn't he playing for? Isn't it Kieran Strawn? Is that who we're talking about?
3: The only thing my son plays is Fortnite in my basement. But anyway.
12: Anyway,
3: Strawn, it's good to hear your voice. All the best.
16: Good to hear, Shaz.
12: All right, Strawny, thanks for joining us on game day, mate. We appreciate it, and have a good one tonight.
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7: This is one of Australia's most remote oil rigs. 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
11: Saw a thing pop across my newsfeed the other day that made me stop and go, that's pretty good. Bit of a philosophical question about... So everyone in their life has problems and a lot of people are going through a lot of things. And the average person probably spends a little bit of time a day sort of stressing and worrying and wallowing about things that don't necessarily matter. And then there's things that do matter and, you know, who decides what matters. But... this guy said if everyone in the world wrote down all their problems on a piece of paper and put them into a hat, everyone in the world, and you had the option of putting your hand in and picking up someone else's problems and swapping them for your own, would you do it? And I said, not a shot in hell. Like, you know, I've got things going on in my life like anyone else.
12: Well, the people that aren't putting it in, they're obviously comfortable with what they've got.
11: No, everyone puts – you write down your problems, everyone puts their problems in. And you have the option of giving your problems up and taking another person's problems. But you don't know what they are, but you could swap your problems for someone else's. And when I heard that, I went, no, I wouldn't. And it made me realize that, like, even though life can be really hard, you still wouldn't risk being – you know, like, you can handle it.
12: But doesn't that mean, you're comfortable with your own problems?
11: Yeah, exactly. And when you put – it means that you're comfortable with your own problems, but it means it's probably not as bad as you think. Yeah. Well, because if it was as bad as you think, then you'd swap it for the chance of having no problems or having someone else's problem who doesn't. But you don't. I don't know anyone who would do that.
13: Well, the way my brain works, when as you're explaining, I'm thinking, but my problems wouldn't get solved. I'd still have them.
11: No, you swap your problems with someone else's problems.
13: Yeah, but –
11: they would disappear, whatever those problems.
13: Disappear.
11: Yeah. Okay. But you'd get a whole new set of problems.
12: Your current ones would disappear, but you'd get a whole set of new ones, and you don't know what they are.
11: I didn't think this segment would be about explaining it. I thought that it made sense for everyone, but I...
13: well, you're not dealing with super intelligent people.
11: No, maybe I didn't do a good job
13: this
11: of explaining
13: a problem
11: it.
13: In
11: your problems
12: I think
11: would,
12: I got it with the first kit.
11: Your problems would disappear. And but then whatever the problems are of this new person, they would appear in your life.
13: Okay.
11: And when you think about that risk, you go, oh... maybe my problems aren't so bad because I still wouldn't risk taking on someone else's. I wouldn't,
13: right.
11: You know, and then you go, all right, I can handle this because I don't want to take on anyone.
12: There's
11: know?
12: Not many people with that problem.
13: Yeah, is there
11: there's
13: anyone
11: not many
13: problem
11: people
13: free?
11: That, yeah. Yes, exactly. So
12: gee,
11: that
12: would be boring, wouldn't it? To be just happy all day.
11: Bloody nice.
13: So we're all in this quagmire together,
11: aren't we? You need the dark to enjoy the light. Well,
12: life wasn't meant to be easy.
11: Know. Yeah, yeah. You got to have the pain to enjoy the pleasure. I don't know about that. Things still feel pretty good when it just feels good. I don't know. Anyway, but we're lucky. We're very lucky. I wouldn't trade my problems for anyone else's problems. Not, no way.
12: Well, stop whinging then.
11: I beg your pardon? There's only one thing I whinge about in this room.
0: It's rude, it's a loss. Triple M.
8: Triple M's Rude, Dits and Laws for breakfast.
12: For some reason, I think I've done just about every extreme sport you can do. I've jumped out of a plane in the dark going into footy park. I've done bungee jumping in Bali on a footy trip. I have abseiled backwards and forwards. I've traversed across the ocean on a cliff. You name it. I think I've just about done it. And every time I did it, I was going, what the hell am I doing this for? But I just did it when I was young for whatever reason. And you just hope that all the people that are in charge of it are doing the right thing. I think when I did the skydiving, I did ring the guy that I was about to jump with and just to check him out.
13: That's not like you.
12: Yeah. I said, mate, you've done this a fair few times. He goes, yeah. He said, I've done it 2,500 times. He said, I got a wife and 2 kids. I don't want to die either. I said, perfect. That's good. All right. I'll see you tomorrow.
11: Can you send that van home out the front that's been filming me for 2 weeks and doing an investigation?
12: Anyway, did that. But it's amazing. It doesn't always go to plan. And we saw a month ago there was a 21-year-old girl doing a bungee jump overseas, and they forgot to attach the leg rope and, you know, very sadly passed away in Brazil. Yeah, it was horrible. But then just this week there's been another one in India where a guy was zip lining and the rope broke and he fell 40 feet. Which it looked higher than that, and broke both legs, both arms. Lucky to survive, but it looked horrific on the footage. But they don't always go to plan. And, yeah, people do die with these extreme sports. I remember I was driving to go crabbing with a few blokes a few years ago on Port Wakefield Road on Sunday morning, probably a little bit dusty when we're younger, and we're just driving along the freeway. And I'm looking, I'm like, gee, that bloke in the parachute's getting close, and we nearly hit this guy. And Port Wakefield Road's got two lanes going north, two lanes going south, and there's about 10, 15 metres of grass and bushes in between. The skydiver landed in between both highways on the 10-metre bit. Now there's trucks and cars and a lot of vehicles going both ways. They were meant to land about 200 metres off into the paddock at, I think it's lower light where they do it, but they landed right in between. Mm. You could see them on the rearview mirror. So they do go wrong.
11: Mm.
12: Have you had any?
11: The only thing I've done is abseiling down the Intercon. That was an extreme sport, but I was,
13: that's up there.
11: Yeah, it was I wasn't scared because I'd been hypnotised, but I know that.
12: You've been hypnotised?
11: Yeah, remember we got the hypnosis guy.
12: Oh, beforehand.
11: Yeah.
12: Here during the week.
11: And he made me not afraid. So I genuinely had no fear doing that, but I find it really fascinating. I think because life used to be an extreme sport, you know, whether you were being hunted by an animal or another tribe or even up until the Victorian era, working in a coal mine or whatever.
13: Mm.
11: But a lot of people still need, they have that, it's almost like evolutionary need for adrenaline and that rush, and they put themselves in danger and, you know, they need that feeling. But it does seem ridiculous. And when people get injured in an extreme sport, you go, you don't have to do it. You know, it is dangerous and you don't have to do it. But
13: even to a lesser extent, what about when we hear about rides that have malfunctioned somewhere overseas? People have hung upside down for
12: I can't go on show rides. I just can't.
13: But you can jump out of a plane.
12: Yeah, I reckon I've got more faith in someone packing himself. The parachute than a show ride. I just, something about show rides don't quite seem
11: because the
12: fully
11: power's
12: professional
11: not in your
12: to
11: hands.
12: Me.
11: It's why my dad rode motorbikes for 50 years, but he would never swim in the ocean because he doesn't like a shark attack prospect.
13: Mm.
11: But he does one of the most dangerous possible things because he's in charge of that and he feels like, well, I'm in control.
13: Yep.
11: But if the shark's there, you know what I mean? It's like a psychological thing. I think people think that if they're the one paragliding or they're the one jumping out of the plane, it's like, I'll be able to handle it if something goes wrong.
12: Hopefully. Has anyone had a close call in anything extreme sports or doing things like that.
11: Oh.
12: Mark from Hillbank, have you had a close call with extreme sports?
11: Is that you're doing right now?
5: Yes. Morning, crew. Rudy's Moss, how are we?
12: Yeah, good, morning. Mark. Are you up in the plane about to skydive now?
5: No, no, just driving to work on the old Bluetooth.
12: Yeah, beautiful. Okay. Good work.
5: Skydiving first time, tandem. When you go up, you're not connected to the instructor. And then we were getting to our jump height, and he goes, "Oh, shuffle back onto into me, and I'll connect up to you." And he's opened his legs so I can shuffle back into him. And as he's done that, he's kicked the door open in the plane. So I'm hanging onto the pole in the middle of the plane, and the door's flapping around in the wind, and the pilot's turning around with some expletives about closing the door up. All went well. Got the door shut, hooked on, and did the jump.
12: Mark, how frightening is it? And I've been there when they open the door and you're expected to jump out of a plane.
5: Oh, when you're not hooked on, it's a little bit more frightening.
13: Yeah, I know, man. Jumping out. Unnerving if the pilot's yelling and carrying on.
11: Can I ask you, because after something like that, I'm liable to be a bit shell-shocked and not sure if I can actually go through that. Did they give you the option of going, look, after that, maybe do you want to rethink this? Or did they just, was it just full steam ahead?
5: Yeah, no, it was pretty much full steam ahead. It was, let's forget about that and let's get out.
12: Just put that little misdemeanor behind you.
5: Wow. Yeah, so I was meant to get footage of the jump, but that the GoPro didn't work, if you get what I mean.
12: Yeah. Okay. Sounds like a really good company, that one.
11: Yeah. Don't worry. Good on you, Mark. Some of the worst photos ever taken in human history are of people with their cheeks flapping, with their goggles. Yeah. You don't want vision of that. You don't want to see yourself like that.
13: Well, Mark survived to tell the tale. Yeah.
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14: I've had some weird jobs in my life, just odd jobs, and you know, you got to do what you can to survive. I've sort of been living on my own since I was 18, and a bit of help from mum and dad, but mostly just like grinding and doing weird stuff. Blockbuster, I did the bag check at a Blue Light Discos for a while, worked in
15: Delhi. You would have found a few things there.
14: Yeah, look, I've signed an NDA actually, I can't really talk about that. Uni Books, was in the shoe department in Myer for a while, worked in pubs and did weddings and events and singing and literally busking and that sort of thing. But probably the weirdest and most like chaotic job I ever had was as an entertainer at kids' parties doing – bringing.
15: What a clown.
14: Sort of, yeah. And you know how Krusty the Clown always had like – looked like he'd just sort of come off a bender and that sort of thing. When you saw me rolling into the driveway with my little beat up Corolla, getting out dressed like a ladybug with face paint and a bag of like quartz and kids games and hula hoops and stuff. And I, hey,
15: how
14: kids,
15: did you get into that?
14: You ready to have some fun? You know, it was my friend Lauren, who I worked in the deli with. She started doing it. I think it was a company called Party On, and the woman
15: Party On, and the woman
14: was called Mim. And we used
15: the
14: to go
15: kids
14: to
15: are meant to party on, not you.
14: I know. And we used to go to her house, Mim's house, and pick up her gear and her costume.
15: Yeah.
14: And look, I didn't last very long doing it just because it was a sort of freelance thing. You know, you just get a text from her and she says, anyone available for this weekend? And you go, yeah, I'm desperate for some cash. It was $50 and you just get it done. But I sort of loved it, but sort of it was quite a stressful job because it's like herding kittens, you know, like a bunch of four-year-olds trying to get them all together to play pass the parcel, and then you accidentally pause the music on the wrong kid and the birthday boy doesn't get his present and then he has a tantrum and then he learns a pretty hard lesson about not everything's fair, son. The best part about it was the face painting. Because something happens to little children when they sit down for a face paint, they go really still. You get a couple of wrigglers, but most of them go into sort of hypnotic state.
15: Really?
14: Yeah, there's something about having their face touched and, you know, they just really relax into it. So you could do some – because I, like, was a bit of an artist growing up, so I would do these incredibly elaborate –
15: how do you learn to do those creations? Often I look at kids that have been painted and I think, it's, you know,
16: trial
15: so
16: and
15: intricate.
14: There's stencil, there's like – layers to it. And Mim taught us. So we went and did a workshop and she taught us how to face paint all these kids. Yeah. And so for Batman or whatever, or Spider-Man, you'd do the red first and then you'd add the white bits and then you'd do the black stripes. And you learn these sort of layers
15: templates that
14: you add to it. But I got really good at it anyway. And that was my favorite part of it. And then when I wrapped that up, I haven't opened up my kit in probably 10 years.
15: Really?
14: And my friends... Yeah, my friend's having her one-year-old is having a birthday party and there's going to be lots of little children there. And I said, how about I dust off the old face paint?

0: parenting.
1: Not and for the money, though.
0: Nah, this is just a present.
2: So what you go to? What will you paint?
0: Butterflies for Girls are really good.
2: Yeah. How long would a butterfly take?
0: If you can get down to a fine art, because they sell these palettes with the sponge, you've got the three colours in a stripe, and you wet the sponge, you run it through the stripe, and then you sort of spread the stripe on their cheek, and it's already
2: done.
0: Looks good. And then you add the shape with the black and the white and add three little dots on top of it in probably 10 minutes.
2: Oh, is that all?
0: Yeah.
2: Still, that's a long
1: time,
2: though.
1: You got to get through a few.
2: When there's a few kids lining up, they've got to be, what's their patience like?
0: 5 minutes. 5 minutes. Mm. But if they want something intricate, like the boys like to get sort of skulls and stuff, so that's when they've got the like little black rings around their eyes, their faces are white, and you draw the little lines over their mouth to look like teeth.
2: Mm. And bit scary.
0: Bit scaredy.
1: Could you turn Dits into a big red cat?
0: Yep, I could. I'd have to get my big palette out.
2: Oh, please.
0: It's different with mature skin because sometimes parents want stuff done. And the little smooth faces, it goes on so easy. And then you get,
1: the old crinkled.
0: Yeah, you get Roger oldies. In. And you go, oh, can I have a Batman? And you go, bloody, I'm going to have to get into some crevices there.
1: Yeah, get the trowel out.
0: Yeah. Anyone got any spackle? But I'm excited. If anyone's got kids out there, what's the current face painting things that they like? Mm. Because I don't know the new cartoons and the new trends. Right. I used to be up with it, but now I've got no idea what they're into.
2: Are you going to dress as a fairy or something?
0: Might be a little bit of that, little bit of maybe some
2: fairy
0: wings.
2: Is it true
0: wings?
2: That at one little kid's party, you were seen vomiting in the bush?
0: Listen.
2: That
0: was a particularly rough day in Port Wellington.
3: Rumour confirmed.
1: She was crook.
0: Yes.
1: Yeah.
0: Yes. Nothing contagious.
2: The paint was off.
0: Yeah, no, that was, I wasn't seen doing that. I did it. But the people who it happened to, they'll never know.
4: It was tactical.
0: Yeah, I think the dog cleaned it up. Anyway, so text in 0488 51047.
2: Do you want Loz at your party?
0: No, that was a different time, all right? Now I can barely eat too much salt before bed and I wake up sort of swollen. I can't be drinking like that anymore anyway.
5: When most of us die, we leave behind a will. But some people leave behind a final message that changes everything. They need the help of our next guest. Please welcome Bill Edgar, the Coffin Confessor.
2: I am fascinated by this, the Coffin Confessor. Imagine you've taken some dark secret to your grave, but you want the congregation to hear about it. That's what this man does. Bill Edgar, welcome to Triple M.
6: Good morning and thank you for having me.
2: How did this all start?
6: Mate, it started as a joke. I told a dying man I'd crash his funeral for him and he took me up on the offer. And since then, it just rolled.
2: So what sorts of things do you get asked to do? Or let's go back to that first one. Are you allowed to tell us what was the message you wanted the congregation to hear?
6: Oh, absolutely. His name was Graham and he had a best mate that was performing the eulogy. And under Graham's instructions, I was told to interrupt the eulogy, tell his best mate to sit down, shut up or bugger off. Yeah. The man in the coffin's got something to say and this is what it is. You're no friend of mine. You've been trying to screw my wife while I'm on my deathbed. And you can bugger off. And if my brother, his wife and their daughter are in the audience, they can bugger off too. I haven't seen them in 30 years. So why are they there, vultures?
1: Oh. Wow. How did it go down?
0: Oh, my God.
6: Well, at first, the congregation's in shock, but a lot of them already knew. Those that truly love the people that are in the coffin, they know, they're quite happy to see this happen. Some people shout me down, but those that shout me down are the ones that are getting outed or the crowd says, you know what, we want to hear what our loved one left unsaid. Shut up and listen to him. He's just a messenger.
1: Yeah, so do you get a voice? Do they stop for you or do they rebel against you? How does that all unfold? Because it's probably not expected most of the time.
6: No, I get the voice. I get to do what I do. And fortunately, it's mainly because of the crowd. The mourners there want to hear what their loved one left unsaid. So I get free speech. And it is it's their loved one. It's their message. I'm just the messenger.
0: I'm curious about the ethics of this because they're not around to sort of make sure that you do the job that you promised you would. Yeah, and are the people in the audience, how are they to know that you're actually, I mean, I'm not saying you aren't, but how are they to know to trust that what you're conveying is actually what they wanted to be said? Is there a contract or?
6: Yeah, so everything has to be contractual, plus there's a video. I make sure I video all my clients as a contract as well, so that way I can't be litigated.
1: Oh, good.
6: If there's ever a problem, I can bring that video forward and expose it. But my clients and I, we sit together prior to their death and we nut everything out and everything's above board. And as an, I am a private investigator, so I investigate their claims, and I have refused more jobs than I've taken on because I just can't author, you know, their claims just can't be authentic.
0: Right.
6: So.
1: How many jobs have you done, Bill, and where have you done? Have you done them all around Australia? Did you just do it in one state?
6: Oh, no, I travel the world doing what I do now.
1: Wow.
6: You know, I come back from Japan not long ago. I travel the states, so I do, you know, quite a lot. But it's also, it's not just funeral crashing now. I'm crashing wakes, will readings. I'm actually going to people's houses and removing items they don't want their family and friends to find. I'm placing items in coffins, and I'm delivering gifts from the afterlife.
2: I've read your bio. I'm sure you can handle yourself from your past. You're a private investigator. You've been a maximum security prisoner. You've seen a lot and done a lot. Is it ever confronting? Does anyone ever get up at the funeral and go, I'm going to, you know, knock
0: physical,
2: it off? And
0: yeah,
2: physical, yeah.
6: Not as such. I did have a group of bikies tell me that if, you know, they didn't like what they heard, I was going to go in the grave with them. But at the end of the day, they sort of come to the realisation that it was their mate that was, you know, these words were their mates. It wasn't my words.
0: Messenger.
6: And that's the main thing I've got to get across to people, you know. Even when I'm delivering a gift to somebody's house just recently, I knock on a lady's door and I hand her a sex toy, you know, and it's got an inscription on it. It's engraved and it says, because we both know your husband was shit in bed.
0: Oh, my God.
1: Oh, Bill. What a job.
0: What have you learnt from this about humans and about yourself? I mean, you would have seen such a variety of, you know, confessions and accusations, but what is the main takeaway for you after all of this?
6: I like people's animals more than I like them. That's the main takeaway. But again, nothing surprises me what people can do, and you know, and it's really hard because, I mean, some of the things I've done, I thought I'd be more shocked at. But
2: all right, now you're representing the person in the coffin. Who do you send your invoice to?
6: I get paid up front.
0: Yeah,
1: that's good. That's even better.
6: Right. That's why I won't franchise it, because I can't trust other people to do that.
2: No. This is an amazing story. It's a book. It's Bill Edgar, The Coffin Confessor. I urge people to get this and read it, because I think it's going to be a great, great story. Bill, thanks for joining us.
6: Oh, thank you so much for having me. Stay safe, die living, and hi to all your listeners.
2: Righto, there he is, The Coffin Confessor.
5: Roo, Dits and Loz for breakfast.
2: Earlier this morning, we spoke to a fellow called Bill Edgar, who's known as the Coffin Confessor. Mm. He's written a book, and he told some incredible stories, didn't he?
0: He certainly did. We got a grab.
2: Is it ever confronting? Does anyone ever get up at the funeral and go, I'm going to, you know, knock
0: physical,
2: it off? And
0: yeah,
2: physical, yeah.
6: Not as such. I did have a group of bikies tell me that if, you know, they didn't like what they heard, I was going to go in the grave with them. But at the end of the day, they sort of come to the realisation that it was their mate that was, you know, these words were their mates. Mm. It wasn't my words.
2: So obviously pre-organised with the person who's in the coffin.
1: Mm. He contracted, filmed, done, he checks it all out. So it's absolutely squeaky clean.
2: But he'll come to the funeral and say, righto, everyone, the fellow or the lady in the coffin wanted me to say this. And it could be about anything, a debt that needs to be collected.
1: Good,
2: or
1: bad.
2: Some cheating that was going on, or it could be about anything.
0: He'd have to just walk in, and because no one there would know probably that he's doing it.
2: He comes unannounced.
0: He comes unannounced.
1: Does he?
2: Yeah. Yeah. He said he interrupts the funeral, walks in.
3: Yeah, he crashes it.
2: And says, right, excuse me, everyone, I'm here to.
1: So why do they listen to him then? Like, why wouldn't funeral people just say, just take him, stop him?
0: You know, there's a funny thing that happens. People just kind of.
1: Surely
0: he gobsmacked.
1: Has to organize some of them, wouldn't he?
0: I don't think he does. I mean, who would he, you know, who's the insight? What if there's no one in there that he can trust to organise that, you know? Mm. I should have asked, just like, smoke, does he have a smoke machine and, you know, you know, Back in Black starts playing.
2: Yeah.
0: And he kicks the door open.
2: Well, there are all sorts of requests, he reckons.
0: Yeah.
2: So,
0: have you guys, I mean, I can't get you to, I won't ask you what it is, but is there anything that you can't say to people that you would have him do?
1: That's
2: a tough
1: that
2: question.
1: I would, that I could, that you could get him to do.
0: Yeah.
1: Oh, God.
0: I won't ask you what it is, obviously, but just...
3: A yes or no.
2: Look, you'll think I'm making this up. This happened three weekends ago. I was sitting in a pub, and a girl walked... I was sitting with Jackie. We're sitting there, minding our own business, and a girl walked up, quite an attractive girl, said, hi, how you going? Yep, what are you doing? Who are you here with? She said, here with my best friend's husband. Oh, okay. And I didn't think anything of it. She said, yeah, we hooked up last week. And started blurting out all this information. I went, wow, I didn't expect that. I'd never met her. We didn't know who she was. And
1: she obviously knew who you were.
2: Well, I don't know, but we just got the whole story.
3: You're a priest or something.
2: Oh, yeah, I know. Yeah. Excuse me, Father, I've sinned. It's been 6 weeks.
0: If the best friend died, and she'd be the kind of person who would be targeted by the coffin confessor. Mm.
2: Well, I don't know, but I get the feeling that was all out in the open because I read the pub. Yeah. But so I don't
1: know.
2: What
1: did you do?
2: Well, I didn't know what to say. I turned away and started watching the races and left the girls to carry on.
1: You can just imagine.
2: I didn't know where to go.
0: I don't believe that because I've dropped goss around you and you're locked in. I love a bit of goss. As if you wouldn't. If someone started blurting this out to me, I'd have a list of
2: where
0: questions
2: do I go with
0: immediately.
2: That I didn't know them. Where do I go with that conversation?
0: It's better when you don't know.
1: How long have you been cheating on?
0: Yeah.
2: She said we hooked up last week.
0: And how? And
1: gee whiz.
0: Does the wife know?
1: You're a pub confessor.
2: That's right. I guess a question would be, has a friend confessed something outrageous to you that
0: what's a confession you've received?
2: Yeah.
0: Could be
2: Is there something you once said at your funeral? Let us know.
0: I want to know some crazy confessions. Maybe you found out after with a letter, because sometimes they'll leave a letter for people and it'll be like...
2: The coffin confessor, one of the stories, he's had to get up and say to the whole congregation, so-and-so and so-and-so, you're not in the will. You thought you were, but because of what you did, three years ago, you're actually not in the will. Like, he's had to explain things like this to people.
0: And he does a lot of diligent investigating to make sure the claims are accurate.
2: That's
0: right. It's not like, I heard a rumour that you did this and now you're out of the will. It has to be true. Mm. What has someone confessed to you, dead or alive? Mm. And were you dits and you went, I'm going to watch races now? Or were you what I'd be like in a list of immediate questions? I've got another
2: confession to make. Earlier this morning, we spoke to Bill Edgar, who's the coffin confessor, a man that turns up at a funeral and conveys a lot of information that the dead person wanted out there, and some of it's very confronting. Have you got a confession to make, or has someone confessed to you?
1: Let's go to Port Lincoln. G'day, Sharon. Have you got a confession to make?
4: Yes, I have.
2: Tell us.
4: So about 10 years ago, I was estranged from my mother. She had passed away, and 2 weeks after she passed, her partner had sent me a letter to say she'd passed and then informed me that I had 4 half-brothers and a sister.
1: Wow.
0: Oh, how long had you been estranged, Sharon?
4: I'd only met her twice in my life. Whoa. She wasn't a very good mother, to put it that way.
0: Yeah.
4: My father had left her when she had cheated with someone else, so we knew that there was one brother.
0: Okay.
4: Mm. One half-brother. And they only found out just before she died. One of the brothers saw a tattoo on her back that said Sharon and said, who's that? And then, so things started coming out. But, I didn't find out until she was dead and gone and couldn't ask questions.
2: Now, have you met your half-brothers and sister?
4: Yes. Not my sister. I have met the half-brothers. I'm in contact with them.
0: Okay. So you're in continuous contact or just every now and then?
4: Yes. All right. Yep.
2: And is that all going? Yeah. Is it going well for you?
4: Yeah. No, that was, it was a great surprise. And we keep in contact. But it was just a shock that you couldn't ask the questions and things like that. So,
2: Are they all to the same father?
4: The other three are. Yeah. One is not. He was one that she had the affair with.
0: Yeah. Right.
4: But yeah.
2: Okay.
1: And
0: has it been sort of a net positive to have these people in your life, or has it been really traumatic?
4: No, I think positive because I grew up as an only child and wanted brothers and sisters.
2: Yeah.
4: So to find out, later in life that you did have some, so that's, quite comforting.
2: Has it filled that void for you?
4: I don't know. No, I'm not sure.
2: Okay.
4: No, I think I'm just crazy. I just cruise along, so I don't think,
2: All right. Look, thanks for calling in, Sharon.
0: Sharon,
1: thanks
0: incredible.
1: For sharing the story, Sharon.
2: Yeah.
4: That's all right. Well, good.
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24: Bo Ryan, Kat and Woodsy.
1: Hey! He's back.
25: I'm back, baby.
1: I am back.
25: From the dead, literally.
1: You are back, my brother.
0: We missed you dearly.
25: Did you really, though?
0: Yeah, we did.
1: I missed you, but I'm missing putting shit on you again.
0: Oh, mate, we had, honestly,
25: what
0: that
25: did
0: was,
25: you say?
0: That was the
1: what
0: gift.
1: What didn't
0: that,
1: we say?
0: What we did, well, wait, we'll save it for a little bit later, but
1: we'll save
0: oh,
1: it
0: my
1: at
0: God.
1: 6 o'clock, what do you reckon, Kat?
0: Yeah, we'll do it at 6 o'clock, but my God, we had fun.
25: Jeez, I started listening to a bit of it, but it's a tough listen.
1: Ooh.
25: Show's a tough listen.
1: You never listened when you were
0: yeah,
1: on?
0: Yeah.
25: I listen every day when I'm on. No, I did.
1: How are you feeling, mate?
25: How long have I had off?
0: Feels like 2 days, but it does. It feels like a month.
25: It was too long.
1: For us, I reckon, it's not just the show, but we're not getting your WhatsApps, we're not getting your text messages, so it feels like you're nearly been dead.
0: Yeah, we just thought you were dead.
25: I actually
0: was worried you were in your bingo bin.
1: Yeah.
25: I could have returned that. Yeah. I only found out this morning that I thought it was a joke that you guys were circling my neighbourhood.
0: Oh, no. Nikki and Soprano went to your house.
1: We made him check his ring app.
25: Yeah, I checked it this morning.
0: So you didn't. Really haven't been listening to the show then.
25: No, because when you guys know, when I get sick or when something happens to me, we batten down the hatches. We circle all the wagons, bring everyone in. We lift the bridge up from the moat and everyone stays in the castle. No one's going anywhere until I'm okay.
1: When the king's down.
0: Oh, boy.
25: Everyone's down.
0: Everyone else suffers.
1: Yeah.
25: Everyone else is down. Courtney, I said, get to my. I tell you one thing about Courtney.
1: PA.
25: Yeah.
1: Yes.
25: Her job was to tell Josh, right, apparently. Because I tell you what happened. So I woke up. So Monday night I went to bed feeling not great, but not feeling that sick. Mm. Not feeling sick. Went to bed. I reckon I woke up at about 3 o'clock, 3:30.
1: Yeah.
25: I was sweating a little bit, but I just felt shit. I didn't feel that cruel. I just felt shit.
0: Flat.
25: So I jumped in the shower. And
1: was that the ream?
25: Jumped in the ream.
1: We actually said you didn't deserve it, but
25: okay. But the ream got me back, right?
1: Yes.
25: Put my clothes on a car, and my wife's car goes, she goes, well, what are you doing? I said, because I was sweating and that. She goes, just go back, lay down for another hour, and I'll set your alarm for 4:30 and have a sleep in, and then get there right at 5:30. I said, all right. Went to bed. Woke up at 8.
1: Oh, jeez.
0: Oh, so she forgot to set. So you're blaming her for not setting your alarm.
25: She didn't forget.
0: Oh, you slept through it.
25: No, she purposely didn't set it.
1: Oh, so she turned it off.
25: Yes, and then she messaged Josh.
1: Okay.
0: Oh, see, this is all, I don't believe it.
1: Ooh.
25: What do you mean? That's her looking after me.
0: No. I know it's her looking after you, but I also think you now have to do some damage control that your wife called in sick for you.
25: No. I'm happy that she did it. I'm happy she called in because otherwise I would have soldiered in here and made everyone sick.
1: Oh, would you have come in?
25: Yeah.
1: Oh, I don't know. I don't know.
25: I went to the doctor as well yesterday. Got me, you know what I'm like, guys?
0: Yep.
25: Got blood, urine, whatever. I do have a certificate. Blood, urine, so blood pressure. He said to me, mate, this is the worst man flu I've ever seen.
1: Really?
0: Oh, it would have been.
1: And man flu is bad.
25: He said a lesser man would be in ICU. You have no idea how you're in here.
0: Oh, okay, well.
1: You are one tough, you know what.
0: He's going to keep you coming back to the doctor.
1: Yes. You're a sucker.
25: Anyway, a lesser man wouldn't be here, but I'm still here because of you guys, because I missed you.
1: Oh, how good.
25: Okay. More importantly, I missed you, Sydney.
1: Yes.
0: Well, that's it. You're not just letting us down. You're letting the whole wider community of Sydney down by not coming here. Oh,
1: the ones that tune in and just want to listen to the great Bo Ryan every morning.
0: Oh, I know. That's it.
25: Anyway, I'm back, baby. So listen at 6 o'clock because it's on.
0: Is it payback time?
25: No, it's not payback time. But the king is back, baby.
1: The king is back for his podcast soon.
25: The queen.
0: Woodsy had a little private sit-down with two-time world champion Sean Porter ahead of the big fight this weekend. Tim Zhu taking on Errol Spence at Afterpay Arena. You can still grab some tickets from tickertech.com.au.
2: Porter explodes inside. It's Porter. Lands a right hand upstairs.
4: And in the roll count.
2: Oh, and a left hook as well. Out of Las Vegas, the former welterweight champion, Sean Porter.
1: Oh, yes, we've got Sean Porter in studio. Thank you, brother, for taking some time out of your big commitments at the moment. Obviously, the fight this Sunday, Timmy Zhu up against Errol Spence Jr. You've actually fought Errol Spence Jr. before. How do you see this fight going, mate?
5: I'll tell you what, man. First off, coming over here, and it's not about me at all.
1: Come on, mate.
5: I love being in front of the camera, telling everybody what's going to happen. You know, I love my position, but to hear that intro right there, man, that made me feel good.
1: So get you excited? You want to get in the ring again?
5: It got me, made me feel good,
1: Come on, man.
5: Yeah, I don't feel forgotten about.
1: No, you never forgotten.
5: But hearing that right there, it made me feel good. Thank you guys for that.
1: What do you think about this fight? Because as I said, you fought Errol Spence Jr. Before.
5: Yeah.
1: You know what he's like. It's sort of, he's not one to really build up a big fight, but there's been a little bit of interest with the handshake. There may be no handshake afterwards.
5: It's so funny. It's just the handshake.
1: I know. Tell me about it.
5: It's just the handshake, but I was actually there that very first moment that they saw each other. And I'm walking out of the room after interviewing Errol. Errol had already passed Tim. Tim had extended his hand. Errol was not shaking it.
1: Yep.
5: And I try to tell Tim, like, it's a Texas thing, right? It's this thing where athletes in Texas, they don't respect anyone else.
4: Okay.
5: Kind of just is what it is.
4: Like, yep.
5: I respect you if you're from Texas, but if you're not from Texas, yeah, you can't, you're not us. You know?
4: Really?
5: That kind of bravado that they have down there. And Tim, I walk up to Tim and Tim's fired up.
4: Yeah, he was looking pretty angry, wasn't he?
5: The thing about it is Tim has managed to maintain that kind of energy. And that's something that I think he's learned along the way. Young guys, and this is a part of when we talk about experience and being on certain levels and things of that nature. When you're young, you don't understand that energy, and you're so fired up. And next thing you know, like, you don't have as much energy as you do going into the ring on fight night. You've used it all up, you know. So I think Tim, to his credit, he's been able to hold on to those moments, but also keep that fire lit, not too lit where he's burning himself out, but just little constant reminders of, I want to punch that guy in the mouth.
4: Oh, yeah.
5: And to the point of the very first question you asked, that's what I think could really happen.
4: Really?
5: He punches Arrow in the mouth and reminds Arrow of some things that Arrow has overlooked about Tim. You know, Tim was never on Arrow's radar, you know, and Arrow's been on Tim's radar for a very long time.
4: Yeah, because Arrow hasn't fought for 3 years, has he?
5: Right.
4: Do you think there'll be a bit of ring rust there?
5: Yeah, I mean, it could be. I don't think so. You know, the way I calculate it, he's not someone who has this amazing talent that hasn't been used. And if it's not being used, you know, it's almost like a high-performance car. If you're not making that gas run, is that thing really going to move the way that it's used to running, you know?
4: Okay.
5: Arrow is more of like a Hummer or something like that, where you just get in, you drive.
4: He's
5: ready to go. He's ready. He's going to be ready to go.
4: Well, we're hoping, because we're behind the Aussie and Tim Zoo.
5: I'm behind the Aussie, too. I love coming here, you know?
4: For sure.
5: He's grown on me, man. I like that. I like that kid.
4: He's a good man. He's very quiet.
5: Nikita, too.
4: He looks like a little bit of a crazy lunatic behind the scenes.
5: Both of them. Nikita's crazier than
4: Tim. No, we won't go there, Nikita, man. We won't go. We've had him in studio here before. Appreciate you taking your time out.
5: Thanks,
4: cheers,
5: guys.
4: Brother.

0: Did you listen to any of it out of interest?
1: Of course I did.
0: You did?
1: Okay. Well, I listened to enough. And I noticed that you guys didn't miss, did you? You had your fair say, didn't you, guys?
0: I'm not going to lie.
2: We had some fun.
0: We had a little bit of fun.
1: It was fun. You think that's fun, do you guys?
2: I think it's great.
0: We think it's fun. Look, we want to be open and honest with you, though. We want you to hear it from our mouths right now.
2: From a man that just comes out and wants to dominate, be the team captain, he's got little nuts, hasn't he?
0: Oh, tiny, tiny, tiny little chestnuts.
2: Little chestnuts.
0: Tiny little ones you have to crack open like a pistachio.
2: You know what, Bowie? Cry me a river.
0: Bo knows it's a very easy game to play when Bo's here.
2: Hold on a second. I thought it was Cara knows today.
0: Hey. Yeah, it's Cara knows. Well, Cara knows whether Bo's sick, so.
3: When you get your wife to call in sick, that's a red flag.
2: A red flag. That's an understatement. Yeah. We've been calling that soft cockitis.
0: Come on, soft cockitis is correct.
2: His nuts are still in Cara's handbag, if you know what I'm saying.
3: Yeah.
2: He's little nuts, I mean.
3: His wife called in.
2: He's got little Malteser nuts. I'm actually happy he took 2 days off. If he had one day off and come back, I think that's not a genuine sickness.
4: The stories you've been telling me in here, how hard he is to actually work with.
2: That's what I mean. He should have had the whole week off. Gives us these big pump up speeches. Oh. What do they say when it gets hot in the kitchen?
3: When the going gets tough.
2: Yeah. But tough.
0: Calls their wife to call in sick.
1: Very good, guys. There's a few things.
2: I feel like
1: here.
2: It was just me. Where was it?
1: Nah, there was a few things here.
2: So
1: shouts out to Maroon and Hindy for filling in.
2: They were great.
1: And shouts out for them to not have a crack at me.
2: I'll tell you what.
1: Because they're too smart.
2: Hindy couldn't have a crack because his wife had called in for him.
0: And he actually admitted that.
2: He said, my
0: wife has called in sick for me before.
1: Now, there was it was fun. Because what do I expect from you? Yeah. Right? We have a lot of fun. We've been doing this for 20 years to each other. A lot of banter.
2: If I'm not here, I expect you to lay the slipper into me.
1: Well, there's a lot of, it's fun, it's banter, we're doing that. But Kat, it felt personal from you.
0: See, isn't that interesting?
1: Yeah, because you don't lie, Kat.
2: Oh, no. This is
1: you don't mince your words. And you, the only time, like, Woodsy can have fun with it. And Woodsy rang me after the show.
2: I did the check-ins, mate.
1: He did a check-in.
0: I did too.
1: I didn't get a call.
0: You did. I did.
1: I'm going to check my phone.
0: I texted you and said, why would I when we couldn't get a hold of you because Josh needed to know if you were coming in the next day and he couldn't get a hold of you.
1: So you're
0: obviously sleeping.
1: I said to Cara, the only two phone calls I'm going to answer are Woodsy's and Kat's.
2: Oh, yes.
1: So when after I answered Woodsy's, I sat there and I looked there.
2: You actually answered mine while you're with the doctors.
1: And that's why I had the first day off, and because I didn't get a call from Kat, that's why I had yesterday off.
0: Oh, that is the most ridiculous thing I've ever heard.
1: Out of my pride.
0: I'm taking tomorrow off and I'm getting Mum to call in for me.
2: Yes.
1: And I will call you.
2: Yes.
1: I'm only joking, Kat. I love you. I've missed you, Sydney. I apologised. I went to the doctor, had all the tests done. He said, mate, a lesser man would be in ICU.
2: Wow.
1: And I said, guys, I said, am I going to live? And he said, mate, I just walked out. I didn't even find out what I got.
0: It was soft cockitis, I'd say.
2: Oh, there you go. Soft cockitis strikes again.
1: Man flew at its finest, Sydney. But I am back, baby.
0: It is good to have you back. I'll tell you what. I'm so glad Cara did text in sick for you because we suddenly looked at a very empty rundown when we find out you weren't coming in at 5 a.m. and we had to be live in half an hour.
1: No, I loved the
0: and
1: show.
0: It was a gift that just presented itself on a platter.
2: It just fell into our hands.
0: It fell into our laps, and I'm so relieved. Happy. We got 2 days of content out of that.
2: And we've got plenty more too. Don't worry about that.
1: Do you reckon I can go now, though, or...
0: Go home?
1: Yeah, sure.
0: Well, we're kind of prepared for you to.
2: Yeah.
0: So
1: I don't want to.
0: Hindy Maroon or Dr. Chris Brown.
1: Where was Chris?
2: He was sick too.
1: Oh, my God.
5: 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Follow at Triple M Instagram.
0: I almost played the wrong opener, but then my finger was so quick it went across to the right one.
2: But you're good with your fingers.
1: You're great with your fingers, but you're not good with your poker face, Kat.
0: I know. I have to announce everything I'm doing. That's a problem.
1: But you did it well, and I think your brain didn't send a message. But anyway, you got it right.
2: It was great.
1: Hey, Kat, you got it right.
0: Oh, boy.
1: You got it right.
0: See, look what happens when you come back and you rattle me.
1: I was just about to say that's my fault.
0: It is your fault. But luckily, Reedy is here to save the day. I'm sorry, Brent Reed. That was a rough opener.
1: The best...
6: It's good to hear Bowie's voice. Good to have you back, Bowie.
1: Thanks, mate. It's great to have you back.
6: I'm sorry about you, mate.
1: Thank you, and I appreciate the text and the call and the flowers. the best journalist in the business. Am I wrong?
2: Oh,
1: guys?
2: I love the read.
1: Am I wrong? No, I'm not wrong.
2: He's a great mate. We clash me and Reedy, but we get along really well.
1: And that's why, because he tells the truth, and that's why Reedy got selected out of all the journos to work on this number one show, and that's why you're here. Now, there's a lot to talk about in the rugby league world, Reedy, but we couldn't care less about it. We only want to talk about you and what is happening in your life and a fresh beef that is happening right now. We saw it live on Foxtel with Peter Bedell. If those people out there, if you, Sydney, haven't seen it, haven't heard, Peter Bedell is a guy who works for the Courier Mail, also works at Foxtel. Him and Reedy have been going at it. Take a listen.
7: I've actually got the balls to hold the Broncos accountable. I've covered them for 20 years. I'm never afraid to call the club out if I don't think they're charting in the right direction. If you're so vociferous in your criticism of the Broncos, apply those same scathing, judicious standards to the Sydney clubs, because you throw grenades from 1,000 kilometres away in Sydney at the Broncos. You talk about mutinies, you talk about dressing room revolts. Apply those same standards to the Sydney clubs, five of whom are in the bottom half of the competition at the moment, but you don't call them out.
2: Jeez.
1: Hey, I love a beef in the media. Because they're flying too close to the sun. Now, there's a Danny Widler versus Brayton Astor beef going on. You know who we saw. We'll talk
2: great.
1: To Brayton Astor tomorrow. Hello Sport are taking on Paul Kent. We'll get Hello Sport
2: they're
1: on
2: the same team, I think. They're the same team.
1: That's all right. So it's already, that ship sailed. We'll get Hello Sport on tomorrow.
2: Yep.
1: Now, this is your side of the story, Brent Reed. Pete didn't miss. You're saying he's a one-eyed Broncos fan and he's a mouthpiece.
2: But Reed is also a Broncos man too.
6: Oh, I am a Broncos fan. Look, we're great mates, Pete and I. Great mates.
1: Boo.
6: I've got to slash that. So boo. I know we had a bit of a Barney last night, a bit of a brouhaha. But we're fantastic mates. We've known each other a long time. We've been on tours together, been to dinner together many, many times. So it's just a bit of a I don't want to say a lover's tiff.
2: Disagreement.
6: It's a bit of a tiff. And we'll get over it. We're great mates, as I said. So it was a bit of great TV, guys. We're all talking about
1: TV. If it was all put on.
2: Reedy, what about him just bagging you, saying you don't bag the Sydney? You bag New South Wales, the whole state.
1: That's right.
6: Well, mate, Shane Flanagan stopped talking to me for a while because I went so heavy on the Dragons.
1: Yeah, that was too far,
6: that's
1: Flano, mate.
6: That was a bit off from Pete. You know, he's just protecting his patch, right? I mean, he's got to. He covers the Broncos on a daily basis, and it's a bit different when you're in Sydney and take a bit of a guess.
1: What should the Broncos do,
2: Reedy? So how long do you give Madge, Reedy?
1: Yeah, what should the Broncos do, Reedy? Be honest. What should the Broncos do? Because I'm a Madge guy. I reckon Madge ain't the problem.
6: Yeah, yeah.
1: I reckon Madge is training them hard, and that's what they need to do.
6: Look, I've never said Madge should be. I'm pretty sure I never said Madge should be sacked. I can't remember everything I've said, but I mean, he won a comp last year. He doesn't deserve to be sacked. What I'm saying is it's getting to a position, or feels like it's getting to a position where they might be forced to make a decision. Now, I don't think they should get rid of Madge. I think he should start next year, and let's see what happens. But I wouldn't necessarily be giving him a contract extension either, which is what they're now talking about.
1: Well, you win a comp, you can't get a contract? What do you got to do if you can't get a contract after winning a comp?
6: Yeah, but you've also got to keep your club happy and your players happy, right?
1: Oh,
6: I mean, that's a big part of coaching. So
1: it's business, mate.
6: There's been a lot of talk this year that camp isn't necessarily happy, Bowie. So,
1: yes, I get
6: I think they've got to sit down in the off-season, have some chats, sort some stuff out, which they will do, and then move forward and see how it plays out from there.
2: All right, Reedy, who are you going to argue with later on in this week? We want to know.
1: Yeah.
2: We want the scoop now.
6: Probably you, would you? Because, mate, you've been at me lately too. And it's annoying me, all right?
1: I got you. I'm on your side.
2: Well, mate, this is what I was one. We're done.
1: Reedy, I'm
2: we're
1: on your side.
2: We're all over. Yeah. 12 months of celebrating.
1: Real quickly.
6: I'll put you on a bed this week, would you? I'll stop returning your calls through, Dave.
1: Hey, really quickly, Reedy. The Danny Widler and Brayton Astor beef, that ain't put on. They hate each other. What do you think about that? Whose side are you on?
6: Well, I'm a Brayton man. Come on, man. We worked together on Fox. He's a great man, Brayton. Danny's pointed out, Danny's got a little bit of an obsession with him.
1: Yes.
6: I'm a Brayton man every day of the week, like I imagine you guys are.
1: Yeah, I am. We'll get him on tomorrow. We'll get him on tomorrow, but we appreciate you, mate. Always shoot from the hip, and we'll see you next week.
6: Great stuff. As I said, great to be back, Bo. We missed you,
1: mate. Love you, mate.
2: On you, big man.
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30: 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You're crazy.
31: 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It's time for Bo Knows.
0: This is your chance to score a double pass to see the Hoodoo Gurus live at Tumbalong Park in Sydney if you get this stat correct.
1: So was this Maroon Nose or Hindy Nose?
0: It was yesterday. No, it was Cat Nose.
2: Cara
0: Nose. And then, it was Cara Nose.
1: Clever.
0: Yes.
1: Clever.
2: Just used the information we got given, so we just thought we'd relay it to the show.
1: Smart.
2: Because we're, what is it? You know, hands up to the... To our listeners.
1: Oh, cards,
0: cards
1: up.
0: Hands up.
1: I love that. You know what? That's the truth.
2: Yep. That's it, brother.
1: All right.
2: We don't lie to our listeners.
1: Bono's is back. Neither do I. Bono's is back, baby, today. 15% of people get their partner to do this for them.
2: Ooh.
1: What is it? Might go to you first, Kat.
0: You're smart. I would say take their speeding fine.
2: Oh, yep. Yep.
1: It's a given.
2: 100%. Yeah. 100%.
1: Who doesn't do that?
2: Yep. I remember I had to get Sarah to take one for me one time.
0: Now the cameras are so good that you have to be careful because my brother is a bit of a speed demon and his partner's African-American and so you can't – the cameras are so good now. No, I'm serious.
1: But aren't they in black and white, the cameras?
0: No, but no, it's no, they're really good.
1: Are they
0: so you can tell.
1: Oh, really?
0: Yeah. So you have to be careful with who you're, trying to swindle.
2: Because
0: you then get a fine if you're trying to deceive them. So everyone's got all awkward all of a sudden. It's
2: Well, when you said African American,
1: I just assumed you're in the car with them.
2: Yeah. In the back.
1: So are you speaking in third person again?
0: No.
2: And that's why Kat's got her seatbelt off. The old reach around.
0: Oh, my God. You're talking about my brother-in-law.
2: Sorry. You've never thought about that?
1: You lost me at African-American because I was thinking it was you.
2: Yeah.
1: Okay. but 15%, that's why you got to marry someone that looks like you.
0: Yeah. Well, that's exactly right.
1: That's the only reason people do that now. Because you can take parking fines and speeding fines for each other, right?
2: Yeah.
1: 15%. Of people get their partner to do this for them. What is it? Kat said, what was it? Marry an African American.
0: No, it wasn't. It was.
1: What was it?
0: It was get your partner to take a speeding fine.
1: Get your African American partner to take.
0: No, not specifically.
1: What is it?
0: Just get your partner to take their speeding fine.
1: Get your partner.
2: Swap partners with your brother.
0: This is cool.
1: No, get jealous of your partner for being with an African American.
0: This is a no.
1: Incorrect.
0: I'm sorry. I regret bringing stuff up, and that's definitely one
1: what,
0: of them.
1: Kat? What? You know what? It was incorrect. Sydney, we need your help here. 133353. 15%. That's the number you should focus on. It's a low number. 15% of people get their partner to do this for them. What is it?
2: We're going to get a text line first.
1: Let's go text line, Woods.
2: We got one from Dom Welsh from Petersham. They softly rub their perineum. What is that?
1: Oh, softly. Yeah, softly rub it.
2: What's a perineum?
1: Is it perineum?
2: Perineum?
1: Is that the bit between your balls and your ass?
2: Oh, the gooch.
1: Yeah, is it?
2: Oh, and how good is that?
1: Is that the gooch?
2: Oh.
1: Is that what the perineum is?
2: I have no idea.
0: What?
1: That's what I picture it
0: about. Softly rub it. 15% of people.
2: That'll tickle. That'll feel mad.
1: Well, I think maybe tickle it.
0: That's very specific, Dom.
1: Hey, producers, are you listening? Can we find out what a perineum is? Guys, can we find out what a perineum is? Can we get that in here ASAPP? Thank you.
0: ASAPP.
1: I'm picturing it's tickle the gooch.
2: Yeah.
1: Anyway, while we wait for them,
2: do you reckon they do it with like legs in the air or?
1: Oh, it's incorrect.
2: Oh damn.
1: We don't know.
2: It's between the anus and testicles.
1: Thank you.
2: There you go. That's a gooch.
0: Okay, wow.
1: Oh, yeah, it's just come in. 98% of people like that get their partner to do that. All right, let's go to the callers. Corey from Rooty Hill. What are the odds he's from there? Corey, welcome to the show.
3: G'day, guys. How are you today?
1: Feeling good.
2: Thank you.
1: Before we get into your answer, do you like the answer of softly rub their perineum?
3: When I was younger, but not at my age.
1: It hurts and that.
2: You're never too old, dear, cos.
1: All right. 15% of people get their partner to do this for them. Corey, what is it?
3: Ring up their boss so they could take a sickie.
1: Oh, can't have that. You can't do that.
2: Before we give him the answer, Corey, is specifically you ring up the boss or your missus rings up the boss?
1: She's already given the answer.
3: The missus.
2: Yes.
1: Have you done that before, Corey?
3: I have.
1: Yeah, you're smart.
0: Have you?
1: Mate.
0: Oh, smart, Corey. Like, how did she approach it? How did this happen?
3: Oh, she just told the boss I was in hospital.
1: You're smart, mate. Mm.
2: She was rubbing his perineum.
0: Yeah.
1: It's your wife, Cara, as well, mate. Anyway,
2: on your Corey.
1: You've won.
0: You've won her to Cara's tickets.
1: Woodsy's had a busy day, haven't you, mate?
2: Very busy. Very busy. Yeah.
1: You got a lot done when I was away.
2: I did get a lot done. But I also So I'll go a little bit rogue here on you guys, because you think I'm going to bring in a story about cleaning my closet, which I'm not. I've been wanting to. What do we say as a team? We're like a cards up, like you said. We're everyone
0: hands up, as you like to say.
2: Hands up.
1: We're a family. We're a family. We're not a team. We're a family.
2: Our listeners get to know everything about us, our lives.
1: Ambush season.
0: I could see this happening.
1: I didn't know. I misread it.
2: Mm. No, you haven't read this at all, mate. I actually wanted to say this on Tuesday, but someone decided not to come in because we're team members. We like to get everything together.
1: Family.
0: Yeah.
2: You know, family is a big thing in our lives. I organised a What's in Woodsy's Mouth yesterday. We had a bit of fun just to play with you, but you didn't want to show up.
1: Me?
2: Yeah. Yeah. Did you listen to our show?
1: Not yesterday, no.
2: No, that's right, yeah. So the thing is what with being cards up with a team and with a family, I've got a little bit of an announcement to make that I want to make to the team, which no one knows here.
0: You're not
2: yet
0: leaving the show, are you? This is the sort of announcement you'd make when you're going somewhere.
1: No, another day off, are you?
2: I wouldn't be happy. I wouldn't be excited.
0: Call Sarah to call for that.
2: Oh, yes. But speaking of Sarah, so I wanted to mention something about my lovely partner. My lovely partner, she's been quite sick for probably, say, 12 to 13 weeks.
0: Oh, God.
2: And I want to let you guys know that we've got another little one on the way.
1: Yes. That's what I'm talking
2: There's
1: about.
2: There's going to be another little Woods popping out.
0: Four. Oh, my God.
2: Look
0: you
2: out.
0: Just were almost out of the trenches. And
2: almost
0: now you're,
2: out. I'm straight back in there.
0: You know what? You've been saying for a while that you want a whole, like, caravan of them.
2: Correct. I wanted, like, a mini footy team. Like, I wanted six, but we've got four at the moment. That's why I had the dummy on yesterday. I thought I could get a little clues out there.
1: Hey, you're the dad, yeah?
2: I am the dad.
1: Holy shit.
2: And that's why I knew. That's why when we had the celibacy chat last week, I knew exactly where my last Ronnie Coote was, because that's the last time we've had some fun.
1: That's fantastic.
2: Correct.
0: This is way better. I was thinking, God, this is Woodsy cleaning out his closet. It's going to be a pretty boring chat.
2: Tell me about it. That's why, like, you guys are like, what music do you want to play? I said, don't worry, you won't need anything.
0: Woodsy, this is amazing.
2: Just need a new card and some more things at home done.
0: Yeah, your minivan now.
2: I'm going to Tarago. You know the old fog van back when the kid went to rock up to the rugby league
1: 100%.
2: Games? 100%. Yeah, so I'm going to get one of them.
0: Woods. Are you going to find out what sex it is?
2: We will not find out. But I was thinking, like, over the time, maybe we do, like, some stuff with the
0: Can we
2: pregnancy.
0: Do a baby shower?
2: I reckon we do. Yeah, why don't we do, like,
0: Can we do, like, a fun baby shower?
1: Why don't we lick the chocolate out of the nappy one.
2: You know how women do, the baby shower?
1: Reveal.
0: Yeah.
2: Why don't we have a male's baby shower?
0: Well, I want to come, too.
2: You can come. You're our sister, man. Come on. Yeah, you're a bloke.
1: You're one of the boys.
0: Well, no, only when I want to be.
2: Yeah,
0: 100%. And this is the only time I want to be.
1: And that is your decision.
0: Oh, well, this is fun.
2: Yeah, so, there's another Woods coming. We don't know what it is. We don't know what it could be, but yeah.
1: But I'm so happy for you, man.
2: I've been trying. And then, you know what's funny? Like, I thought we were going to do it on Tuesday, I RSVP'd for the great Tony Soprano's wedding.
0: Yeah.
2: And on his invite list, I said, you got dietary requirements?
0: Yeah.
2: I said, I can't wait to eat whatever I got. And then on my Sarah's one, I said, I'll be eating all hers because she's pregnant.
0: Oh, you revealed it like that.
2: And he thought it was a joke. He actually almost slipped it out this morning, and I was like, yeah, it's just a muck around. It's just a joke. But no one jerried on.
1: Oh, mate, that is.
0: What? This is unbelievable. I'm a bit fantastic. Shocked by this, but then at the same time, I'm so happy for
2: mate,
0: you.
2: We are pumped.
1: We are.
2: In the Woods house, Coco wants a sister.
1: Mm-hmm.
2: She's told me if it doesn't come out a girl, she wants to send it back.
1: Hey, I'll take it. Okay, I'll take it. But we are so happy for you,
2: thanks,
1: mate.
2: Brother.
1: Are you not worried you're off contract?
2: Nah, mate, the lock goes. I'll go work at Woolies if I have to.
0: Oh, then look. Everything's gone out the window once. Woodsy has just graced us with the most wonderful news. Do it again, Woodsy.
2: Well, we are expecting our fourth kid, and I was going to announce it on Tuesday, but my great mate Bo Ryan was like, I've been holding a secret, which I don't like holding secrets from used to. It's been bloody hard, I tell you what.
1: Thank you for waiting till today.
2: Yeah, there's no way I was going to get Maroon or Heine to get the good news instead of you, mate. Come
1: congratulations to Sarah. You and Sarah, you're a wonderful couple. Yep. You work your ass off. She holds a fort down, four kids, oh my Lord.
2: And I'll tell you what, I worked my ass off for this one because it wasn't IVF, it was natural. Yeah, baby.
0: Good on you, Woods. How are the kids feeling about it?
2: So Buster's got the shits with me. Because when we told him on the weekend, once we got past that all clear zone, and he said, Dad, did you know? And I said, yes, I did know. He goes, I can't believe you didn't tell your teammate.
0: And
2: I was like, well, it's a big secret. Max, my youngest, who's two, he's just got no idea what's happening in life.
1: Yep.
2: And Coco desperately wants a sister. She's named the belly Cookie.
0: Oh, that's cute.
2: And if it comes out a boy, she wants to send it back.
0: Okay, well, fair enough. She's already got two boys.
1: I will take the baby. Yes. I swear to God, mate.
2: But there's a lot of question marks now, guys. Because I've got to get a bigger car.
0: Yeah, that's the thing. Because three is
2: grow
0: big.
2: Up. I've got to grow up. Yeah. Four Sarah's got five kids now. How good is it?
0: Oh,
1: no, it's a Tarago.
0: I'm surprised she.
1: That's a Tarago, mate. That is a Tarago.
2: And I tell you what, my wife Machine, she did the half marathon when she was pregnant. Oh, sick as a dog.
0: Unbelievable.
2: Her head's dead set being in the toilet bowl non-stop.
0: Oh, poor Sarah.
2: It's I was going to start taking photos, but I feel bad.
0: Of course you can't take photos.
1: I can't take the photos. I had 2 days off with a runny nose.
0: Yeah. She's running. How do you feel now after you've got your wife to call in sick
1: Well,
0: for
1: I
0: you?
1: Feel excited for him. Yeah. I mean, it's wonderful news. And you know what? Like you said, cards up. Sydney, we found out when Sydney found out.
2: Yeah. I might even bring the Triple M team into the birth. What do you reckon?
0: Oh, well, can you imagine that? Brilliant.
1: That's a given.
0: Yeah, I'll hold one leg.
1: Studio birth.
0: I'll pass out. I've never seen it before.
2: Oh, it's great. Yeah, it's awesome. I pulled them all out.
1: I love it.
0: Did you?
2: Yeah, I've been at the bottom end for all three of them.
0: Yeah, so I wouldn't cope well with that. But I will be there in support. Yeah,
1: I'll bring them all.
2: I'll give you the epidural.
1: I'll take an epidural for the team. Don't give me another one. Give me another one.
2: Give me that face
1: mask.
2: That
1: is wonderful.
0: This is a new dimension because four is, as you say, it's a bigger car. It's more. There's a lot more activity.
2: 100%.
0: 1-3-5-3.
1: You can play 2-on-2 in everything now.
0: Actually, you can now. Right. You've got a proper basketball team.
2: We do, actually.
0: You're the centre.
2: Yep.
0: Max point guard at the moment.
2: Bald Buster, he's a bit of a shooting forward.
0: He'd be
2: forward,
0: a small forward. Yeah. Oh, no, Coco's your power
2: Coco
0: forward.
2: Okay,
0: yeah, Coco's your power forward.
2: Sarah, man, Sarah, I'm telling you, Sarah's...
1: Let's bring Sydney in here. 1-3-3-5-3. Woodsy needs your help or your advice. Do you have four or more kids?
2: What
1: Does
2: am I in for?
1: This relate to you? What advice do you have for Woodsy? How's his life going to change? Is it going to be better? Is it going to be harder?
2: Do I have a life after this?
1: Does he have a life?
0: I doubt it.
1: If you have four or more kids, Sydney, give us a call on 1-3-3-5-3. We'll send you a prize. And we have plenty of calls. First cab off the rank is Steve. Steve, good morning, mate.
4: G'day.
2: Morning, brother.
1: How many kids you got?
4: Me and my missus, we've got seven kids and seven grandkids.
2: Oh, Jesus.
0: Wow.
1: Salute to you, Steve.
2: Seven kids.
1: And would you have it any other way?
4: Probably have a bit more if you could, but we're in our 50s now, so
2: on you, brother.
4: More grandkids.
0: Wow.
1: Now sell it to Woodsy. Sell it. He's got four. He ain't done at four.
2: I want more.
1: Now sell it to him. What's the best thing about having seven kids?
4: Let's see. They jump on you. They cuddle you.
1: Love it.
4: And my oldest grandkids, which are twins, have just started calling my missus grandma.
2: Oh.
4: And like they're 13.
1: Yeah.
4: And she's known them since they were babies.
1: Yeah.
4: And they've gone, no, you're the grandma that we know, so we're going to call you grandma now.
2: Oh, that's so good, mate. So how good's when you just get a little cuddle off the little one, Steve? It's the best feeling, isn't it?
0: I just think about logistics and Saturday morning sport.
1: I think about Woolies.
2: I think about
1: school lunches costing you $400.
2: What about school fees?
0: Oh, the groceries in general.
1: They're going to public schools, mate.
0: Can you imagine?
1: There's nothing wrong with the public schools.
0: You'd be looking at $1 million to send them all to
1: kids go to Cronulla public. They are going to Cronulla, and that's what you're doing. If I'm having more than two kids, they're going there. Hey, Aaron from Engadine is called in. Another Aaron. Aaron.
2: Yes, big Aaron.
1: Welcome to the show.
6: G'day, guys.
1: How many kids you got, buddy?
6: I have five.
1: Four. Jeez, okay. What advice you got for our man?
6: Run. Get out now.
2: Oh, stop it. It couldn't be that bad, could it, Aaron?
1: Finally, some honesty.
6: No, I'm joking. I love my kids. It is awesome. It does keep you busy. One piece of advice, get a Kia Carnival.
2: Okay.
1: Good cars.
2: Okay. Yes.
1: You listening, Kia? Where are you at, Kia? Hey, you don't have to name them, but everyone's got a favourite kid,
2: Yeah, 100%.
6: I can't say. Good man.
2: So, you know, it's funny you say, Deion Sanders, the NFL cornerback, I think he was back in the day, he ranks his kids from 1 to 5.
1: Does he?
2: Yep.
0: Is the one in the NFL Shaku's right now number one?
2: Shaku's ranked number three.
0: Oh, right.
2: Yeah, he's ranked number three. Mm. Very honest man.
0: Yes.
1: Oh, we should have called Hopper. Luke has called in. Good morning, Lukey. How many kids do you have, mate?
7: I have eight kids.
0: Eight kids?
1: What's the spare? Have you got four boys, four girls?
7: No, they're all girls.
0: Oh! Eight, eight

0: And I was thinking, yeah, this is enough. I'm happy with this. And my wife said, let's go one more. Maybe we'll get you that boy. And yeah. we got identical twin girls.
1: Oh, my. Oh, see?
2: Can I ask you a question, Luke, right? So when it's that, is all the things aligned? Like, you know when they say you live in the same house?
0: Yep, yeah, that happens, yeah.
2: Oh, definitely. You're kidding, brother.
0: There's a week where I need to hide out the back. That's cool. It's worth it.
2: You poor bugger.
1: That's a lot of estrogen.
2: Oh, like, yeah. Well, but they always say the daughter is daddy's little girls.
1: And I was going to say the daughter will be the one that will look after you when you age. The boys are useless.
0: I've got plenty, you know, I've got... even a spare, so I've got one for every day of the week and a spare.
1: Hey, Luke, can I ask you this? Do you have a minibus? Because that's beyond
0: We have a Hyundai IMAX, but the oldest two drive now as well, so that definitely helps.
3: Beautiful. Eight girls straight away. I'm thinking that's eight guns you got, Luke.
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1: All right, Woodsy, let's go to tonight's game, Eels and Panthers.
2: Yeah, big game this one. And Dylan Edwards will not play. He's been ruled out. I think Milky Jenkins has been named at fullback, but there could be a little bit of a late change there. Mitch Moses plays his first game for the Eels in a month. Panthers coming off back-to-back losses. I just can't go past them. Look, I know Eels could be a chance tonight, but I'm going to back the Panthers.
1: What about Friday night, 6 p.m. game, Knights and Roosters?
2: Loving this game. I think this is the game of the round for me. We're up there with the Cowboys and Broncos, but I'm going to go Knights at home. I love what Callum Ponga's done.
3: I like it.
2: They scored 4 tries to 3, but lost last week, and he'll be filthy on himself. He'll come out and have a huge game.
1: The other Friday game, Rabbitohs and Storm.
2: Oh, honestly, I'm just going for Storm purely on the amount of injuries that the Rabbitohs have. They've lost their captain, Cameron Murray. Talis Duncan's out for feeder suspension. Jerome Hughes is back for the Storm with his hamstring injury. I just cannot see the Storm losing this one.
1: Let's move to Saturday, Raiders and Tigers.
2: Yeah, this is a big one. Hudson Young's gone down. He'll be out for the season. The Tigers, Bowie, like you've been sick for a couple of days.
5: No.
2: It's just a mess at the moment. But you know what? I'm going to give them a chance. This is my last time. I'm going to stick with them.
3: The ambush season.
2: When everything's gone against you, you need to come out, and then the best thing for you is to get back on the paddock. I'm going to back the Tigers in this one.
3: Javon Andrews playing halfback. Throw him in there.
2: I'm not sure if he will start because Adam Dewey got off the suspension.
3: 100%. But it is ambush season. It's the last time I'm going to say it. The Tigers will win the game. If they lose the game, don't at me.
1: Bulldogs and Warriors.
2: Well, the Bulldogs found a bit of form with Sean O'Sullivan, a halfback last week. But Stephen Crichton, the man, he comes back and returns at 5'8". O'Sullivan, he drops to the bench. Kickout will be starting. I like the Warriors. The Warriors are good. They're
3: Bulldogs
2: a good
3: can win this.
2: But they can win it, but I think the Warriors will be too strong.
1: Saturday night, Cowboys and Broncos.
2: Oh, this is a great. This is what you call about a big pump up, a big build up to the game. Cowboys coach, our great mate Todd Payton, has said everyone hates the Broncos north of the border of Brisbane. So it's lovely to see the hate still there. Jake Clifford has been recalled into the halves with Tommy Didden. And you know what, guys? I'm going to back the Cowboys at home to knock off the Brisbane and send them out of the top eight
3: contention.
2: Good to
3: see Billy Walters back as well.
2: Great to see Billy Walters back.
1: Sunday, let's go to Dragons and Titans.
2: Titans got a win against Manly last week. The Dragons were dudded against the Warriors. I love what the Dragons are doing. Their young forward pack's been outstanding. Blokes like Val Holmes have lifted this back end of the season. Dean Young announces a coach for the next further two seasons.
3: Very good. So he should have been.
2: I'm going to back the Dragons at home at Jubilee.
3: Young forward pack.
1: Fun one for all of us in the studio on Sunday. Sea Eagles versus Sharks.
2: Oh, this is a tough one. Look, I really want Manly to win. I really think they need it. Tommy Turbo's gone down. Leo Hopewadi at fullback. But the Sharks, they're in top four. They're just flying under the radar. I can't see the Sharks losing. They've won one. Manly have won one out of their last eight against the Sharks. It is their bogey side, and I think the Sharks get them at Manly.
3: Sharks will beat Manly.
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8: It is happening. I'm giving away my car,
19: yeah,
8: my
19: you're
8: wheels.
19: A great man.
8: And if you've texted Bo to 0457101049, we hope you're listening because it's time to announce our next three names. And you've got to be in it to win it. So
19: yep.
8: Still text Bo to our text line and you could be up tomorrow. Are we ready
19: Who
8: for
19: we
8: the next three names?
19: Yeah,
20: let's
19: start.
20: Go. Let's
8: if
20: go.
8: You hear your name right now, you've got 30 minutes to call back. First person to call back gets the key. First name, Joe Crisafulli from Ermington. Second, Kelly Fuller from Winmalee. And third, Cassandra Peacock from Jordan Springs.
20: Ooh.
8: If this is you, give us a call back on 133353. First to call back gets my keys, baby.
20: Oh, yeah, let's do it.
8: Guess what? We have a caller.
19: We've got a caller.
20: Who is it?
8: By the name of Kelly Fuller. Kelly.
21: Good morning, guys. How are you?
19: Good morning,
20: good morning, Kelly.
8: Not as good as you, Kel.
19: Well done.
21: Oh, my God. Oh, my God. I can't believe it. I've never won anything like this before. Or maybe. Let's
8: yeah.
21: see.
8: Well, you got one foot
19: got
8: in the door.
19: Yeah.
8: You got one foot in the door. So you've never, you're not, a, you know those people you meet, people they win all the time, meet
20: yes.
8: raffles and bloody.
19: Yeah.
21: They get, I have a friend like that.
19: Yeah. Oh, really?
8: Well, I've got a good feeling about this.
20: Yeah, me
19: I hope,
20: too.
19: I'd hope Kelly wins. She looks like, she sounds like a winner.
20: Yeah. Do you need a new car, Kelly?
21: Oh, I do. I look. We do, and we want to travel and things like that. So it would be amazing to go on some adventures,
8: yeah,
21: and
8: yeah.
21: you know,
8: yeah.
21: things like that.
8: So go anywhere in the country in the BT50.
19: Oh, drive anywhere.
21: God, I'm shaking.
8: Put the swags in the back. Hey,
19: good on you, Kel.
8: Hey, you're nervous because you care, Kelly.
21: Oh.
8: Hey, we have good luck. Keep your fingers crossed.
21: Everything's crossed, believe me.
8: Key's gonna, we were worried there. We thought we'd get, you know, there was no callers. There was radio silence.
19: Yes,
8: and then
19: it was.
8: Bang, you slotted in. Good luck. You got to be in it to win it, and you are certainly in it, Kel.
20: We are so up and about Woodsy's news.
8: Yeah, we
20: news.
8: Are.
20: Now,
8: yes.
20: Another baby on the way. This is just unreal news. You announced it with us live.
19: Yep, this morning.
20: We didn't know. The listeners found out at the same time as us.
8: I'm so proud you announced it on our show and not the Agenda Centers.
19: Hold on, mate. I'll save it for you, brother.
8: I love it,
19: I'll
8: mate.
19: Tell you what, mate. You having those 2 days off. Jeez, come on, bro. Hurry up.
8: Sarah told me 2 days ago. And I was so overwhelmed with joy.
20: Well, speaking of, we've actually managed to. As if she
8: Lord.
20: Hasn't got enough on right now, but we have got your wife, Sarah,
19: is.
20: On the phone. Good morning,
8: Sarah. Congrats.
19: Morning, bub.
7: Good morning.
20: Oh, we were so excited with the news, Sarah. You must be absolutely over the moon. How are the kids feeling about it?
7: Oh, we've got mixed emotions here. Buster's in denial because I don't really have a bump yet. I mean, that's sick. I actually lost weight, so he's not convinced that there's anything in there. Coco doesn't want a bar of it unless it's a girl, and I said, you don't know
8: good
7: what
8: luck.
7: You get. You don't get to pick.
19: That's it. As long as it's healthy, darling.
7: As long as it's healthy, and she said, nah, Mum, if it's a boy and it's crying, I'm not helping it.
8: Oh,
7: but
8: well.
7: If it's a girl... If it's a girl, ooh. Oh, yeah, I look after it.
20: That's my girl.
8: Hey, Sarah, I'm not going to lie. Kat was the same. Soon as we heard the news, we were jumping around, but straight away we thought about you because you are holding down the fort. You are looking after the kids. You're driving them around now. You're a machine. Has it kicked in yet? I know you felt a little bit sick and it's, you know, there's a lot happening, but have you actually sat there and thought about that you're going to have four? It's a new car, new everything?
7: No.
19: She hasn't got the time to let it sink in.
8: Do you think Woodsy should get another job?
7: He's never home anyway, so what does it matter?
8: That's all.
20: I'm worried about this, Sarah, because does that mean that Woodsy's going to have to help out with the cooking more since you'll have your hands full? Because,
8: yeah.
20: Oh, boy.
8: Blake steak.
7: Oh, gosh. He's had to level up a little bit because I couldn't stomach opening the fridge and any meat.
19: That's Mac. Mac wants to say something. Mac wants to say hello.
7: Mac, what do you want to say?
19: Hey, buddy.
9: Hi.
19: How are you, bud?
8: Hey, buddy.
7: Oh, he's letting you know who's in the car.
19: Okay.
8: Oh, I thought he said he haven't seen daddy.
19: Mac speaks my language, so I understand it.
8: I thought he said I haven't seen daddy for a while.
19: He's with Sissy. Okay. Sissy looks after
8: you. We'll let you go, Sarah. Thanks so much for your time. We are so happy for you, the Woods family. We are proud of you for holding the fort down. You're doing it one out, I'm not going to lie to you.
19: She's a machine.
8: We look forward to seeing you again soon. But good on you, darling.
7: Beautiful. Thanks, team.
19: See you, bub.
20: Yeah, good on you guys.
8: Good job,
20: we've got to start planning how we celebrate this. Can we run through a few ideas next?
19: Well, let's go.
8: As in what? We should. I'm gonna.
19: Well, I'm the one having the baby, aren't I?
20: That's kind of how we're celebrating.
8: I'm gonna have a baby because you're getting all the attention.
20: This is the best news we've had on the show live ever. And it was announced to Bo and I live along with the listeners that Woodsy is going to have his fourth child.
19: Oh yes,
8: Aaron and Sarah Woods are pregnant with their fourth child. Thoughts and prayers.
19: She's been great too, Sarah. Like, mate, she's honestly doesn't handle pregnancy. Like, she handles it,
8: what
19: but geez, she gets
8: great.
20: She gets really sick, doesn't she?
19: Oh, mate, every day.
8: What do you mean she's been great? She's the answer.
19: I'll show you guys a couple of photos off air of how she's been looking.
20: I probably wouldn't.
19: Yeah, she's right next to the toilet. Just
8: drop
19: them
8: to me. Oh, different photos.
19: Not those
8: but
19: ones.
8: We need ideas, guys, because you know what? Woodsy announcing the news on the show meant a lot to us.
20: It did.
8: And it meant a lot to you, Sydney. It should, because he is breaking the news here.
19: Mate, I haven't even told my close mates yet.
8: Do you have other mates outside the show?
19: Schoolmates haven't told them.
20: Well, hopefully they
19: only
20: heard
19: my family knew. Yes. And Sarah's family.
8: Yeah, Tex Hindy and Maroon, mate. America. But we need to think of ideas on. I'm thinking maybe doing a gender reveal on the show.
20: Oh, gender reveal.
19: No, sorry guys, I can't do it because I don't like to find out until.
8: No, but you don't find out.
20: You can have a blindfold.
8: Sydney finds out.
19: Okay.
8: I'm thinking we get like a cannon, like a Nerf gun, but bigger.
19: Yep.
8: You know when they shoot T-shirts into the crowd?
20: I'm thinking
8: we get one of them.
19: Off the balcony here at Triple M.
8: Yes, but we shoot it like directly into our EP's
20: face. Right onto
8: face.
20: George Street.
19: Yes.
20: Onto our EP's face.
8: Bang!
19: And his face is already falling off.
8: It explodes blue or pink.
20: I love it.
8: You like that?
19: That'd
20: love
19: be great.
20: That's a great idea.
19: And I think everyone in the team gets one shot.
8: What are babies you having?
19: Well, I'm just saying, like, because we all like get, you know what
8: just
19: I'm saying,
8: just
19: bro.
8: To warm
20: yeah,
8: the gun
20: yeah, yeah, to make sure yeah, it all yeah. works.
8: I also like the idea of listeners, maybe not many, maybe 10 listeners yep. get to come to the live birth.
19: Oh, yep. They can come in.
8: What?
19: I've got to get Sarah's approval on that one, but I'm down for that.
20: And mate, like in the money end, is
19: yeah,
20: that what we're
19: yeah,
20: talking?
19: Yeah, oh, mate, I held boy. The legs up last
8: it's
19: time.
8: Always better to ask
20: yeah,
8: for
20: you're the
8: forgiveness.
20: Yeah, you're the husband and the father.
8: Permission.
19: Like last time I held the leg up, but then because she had the epidural, she couldn't feel from down below.
20: All right.
19: So when the baby came, I just let it go and tried to grab Buster. And the legs just flopped out.
20: Oh, how handy.
8: My
20: you know, we
8: baby.
20: Probably will need the listeners in there so that they can help out because Woodsy is it.
8: Oh, and another one. Bring your own morphine in for us to try.
19: Yes, yep.
8: So we will okay. try the green whistle.
19: Which is the strongest one. Yeah,
8: which is the
19: strongest
8: yep. whistle.
19: Don't mind that. Don't mind that if I do.
8: What's okay. that machine called with the
20: oh, the TENS? TENS machine? When it like simulates how it feels, the contractions. Is
8: one
20: that what
8: of
20: you
8: us
20: mean?
8: Can do that.
19: I'll do that easy because, mate, the man flu is way harder than pregnancy.
20: Oh, not Bo because he'll then have the next 2 days off.
8: I had the worst man flu. The doctor, obviously, he said it's the worst man flu he's ever seen.
19: That's what I'm saying. Like, pregnancy is nothing on that.
8: That's, what
19: oh, mate, that's what I mean.
8: That's what he said to me. That's what he said to me.
19: That's
8: he
19: a
8: said,
19: real doctor.
8: He said to me, a lesser man to be in ICU, and this is worse than the worst pregnancy ever, yeah. and I'm still standing.
19: And you yeah, had
20: and don't
19: no
20: tell
19: medication.
20: Anyone.
8: You, oh, I had no medication.
19: No
8: Nurofen.
19: One Nurofen.
8: But it was out of date.
20: Oh, okay, well, this is where I can control. We're going.
10: If you missed a break, it's not too late. Tony to the
20: party. Oh, full disclosure, we were having such a good time talking
19: yes.
20: to our mates from Ream who are here visiting us that we almost didn't get back on air then. So.
19: Oh, we almost missed them.
20: Yeah, I know. Oh, here comes Bo. Bo's just strolling in. You've been away 2 days and now you stroll in here.
19: You know, we do Tardy to the Party, right?
8: No, so you go. No, you just go.
19: Well, there's been a lot of people texting today. I can't.
8: I was
19: like
8: with my mates from Ream.
19: Were you?
8: Yeah.
19: Or you went in the toilet?
8: I was in there steady, hot and strong.
19: Yeah. It comes on. But a lot of people texting and saying congratulations. And I just want to thank everyone that's texting, mate, reached out, made the time. I thank you so much because you are part of my family, the listeners here.
8: You know what? Yeah. And Kat will agree with me. I know she will. I love it when you show emotion.
19: Well, thank you, brother.
20: I know.
19: Thank you.
20: It's beautiful.
8: Deep down, there's
19: a little bit there.
20: Oh, mate, it comes to the surface
19: mate,
20: a lot, though.
19: When
20: it's
19: you
20: a big
19: see me at home,
20: there.
19: I'm a softie at home, man.
20: Yeah, I bet. Oof.
8: Well, I know you're soft there. you weren't 13 weeks ago.
19: No. And that was the last time.
8: I feel you, mate.
19: Yeah, and that'll be the last time for a long time.
20: seriously, though, like, congratulations. This is such good news. And
19: thanks,
20: we cannot
19: guys.
20: Wait to celebrate
8: I'm
20: it
8: so proud,
20: until thanks, the baby's
19: brother.
20: Born. This is going to be, honestly,
19: it's
20: we're going to have content
19: baby.
20: For years.
19: No, it's Triple M's baby.
20: Yeah.
8: It's Triple M's baby, and we're obviously going
19: to
8: call
19: it. Does the name have to start with an M?
8: No, just the name is just the letter M.
19: Oh, it's just M.
20: Yeah, yeah. M.
8: But the godparents have already chosen themselves,
19: yep,
8: right?
19: That's
8: me
19: it.
8: And you, Kat.
20: Well, that's it.
19: That's it. Well done. Tony Soprano, good work, mate.
20: Oh, they're going to get good presents as well on their birthday.
8: Soprano's the godfather. Oh. Who's the godmother?
19: Nikki.
8: Nah, I'm happy for you.
19: Oh, thanks,
20: we love
8: it's good
20: this.
8: To see you.
20: It's good,
19: it's good to see you too.
8: Oh,
20: you know what? That's
8: you
20: it. It's great to see
19: it's
20: you
19: great
20: back.
19: To have you back,
8: you know
19: mate.
8: What? I'm going to have tomorrow off to celebrate.
20: Oh, God. Here we go.
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9: You are indeed.
10: I'm pretty interested in this story.
9: Are you?
10: Yeah, I am. So parkour.
9: Yep.
10: You know, they jump between buildings. And
9: yeah,
10: it's
9: yeah,
10: pretty,
9: yeah.
10: Pretty crazy.
9: Yeah.
10: Some of the stuff they do.
9: It's pretty impressive, to be honest with you.
10: Extremely. If I did that, I'd just fall and break my arm.
9: Easily.
10: Yeah, if I was jumping from building to building,
9: be,
10: I think it'd be more than just an arm broken.
9: I think it'd be the last building jump you'd ever do.
10: Yeah, I won't plan on doing building jumps.
9: Let's not start you doing parkour on buildings,
10: let's
9: Lou.
10: Let's not start building. Let's start lower.
9: I love having you about.
10: Oh, thanks,
9: so,
10: mate.
9: So let's start on the ground.
10: Okay.
9: Hey, in a park.
10: Yeah.
9: Or somewhere similar.
8: Is that how good it's named?
9: Yeah, it's a park or somewhere similar.
8: That's the full name of the sport.
10: just
9: for branding, they've just shortened it to parkour.
10: I found this quite interesting. So in Singapore, these seniors are taking parkour classes to help prevent dangerous falls.
9: Oh, yeah. You know what?
10: So, oh, because when you fall.
9: It's like, you know what? I'm going to start swimming in the deep blue ocean to save from drowning.
10: Jack, true. They're not on the buildings. Only, they're in a park.
9: True. Yeah, or
10: somewhere similar. No, no, no. They're on the ground. So it's a growing number of seniors are taking up parkour with retirees learning the once youth dominated sport to improve their balance, strength, and confidence. Because it's a lot of balance. Like a lot of balance.
9: Well, yeah, it is, mate.
10: Gymnasts would probably be pretty good at parkour.
9: I dare say so, yeah.
10: The ones who jump along the
9: like the bloody balance beamers and
10: yeah, but what's the one where you run and yeah, you kind of like straddle flips. It?
9: Oh.
10: You know the one? It's like the big long straddle one.
9: Yeah.
10: No, long
9: that's
10: beam?
9: Not, that's not. You're thinking of someone else.
10: Oh, I'm thinking of the Olympics. Gymnastics wrong.
9: You're thinking of those websites again.
10: You know the one? I think it's called the jumping box, balance the beam box
9: well,
10: or something. Beam box?
9: Listen, we're not going to get it, and
10: okay.
9: We will spend too much time.
10: It's going to annoy me until I remember it.
9: Yeah. It's balance and beam or something. Who knows? Anyway, gymnasts would be good at it.
10: Yeah.
9: But the elders are doing it. They reckon they're not doing really flips and jumps.
10: It's more how to protect when you fall.
9: Practical movements, which is it actually is really smart because when you think about it, if an oldie when you fall, naturally, you instinctively put your arms out and whatever. That's how you can break your arms and blah, blah, blah.
10: That's how I broke my wrist.
9: Is it?
10: not from parkour.
9: Right.
8: Wait, Luke, is it the pommel horse?
9: That's right.
8: Is it not the pommel horse?
9: It is a pommel horse, but I think
8: that's not the one you're thinking of.
10: No.
8: Sorry, continue.
9: I think maybe the thing's called a pommel horse.
10: Yeah,
9: isn't it?
10: But there's a type of gymnast.
9: I know, Lou.
10: Yeah, it's going to annoy me. Vault! The vault jump! And you go, hwatong!
9: I don't know if you go hwatong.
10: Ba-boomf over.
9: I think it might be more of a ba-boomf, yeah.
10: Back to me breaking my wrist.
9: Yeah.
10: Not in parkour. Yeah, I was sort of pushed over, and then my instinct was to go, ah, hands out.
9: Yeah.
10: Crack.
9: Yeah.
10: Crackerjack.
9: Yeah.
10: I think we should give parkour a go. I think we should, Jack.
9: You and
10: You're
9: I.
10: You're getting old. Yeah.
8: That's true.
9: I'm getting. I'm there.
10: Yeah, like, you know, you need to sort of get your balance, strength and confidence back.
9: That's a good point. You know, I was actually woke up this morning, got out of bed, I was brushing my teeth and I sort of was, I looked in the mirror, I go, mate, you're lacking three things. It's balance.
10: Yes.
9: It's strength.
10: Yes.
9: And it's confidence.
10: Yes.
9: Can we, so this is really weird.
10: Can we get a parkour, what are they called?
9: Let's call a parkourer.
10: Yes.
8: Let's call them up.
9: Let's parkour them up.
8: Yeah. On the phone.
10: Let's get them on next.
8: Okay, well, let's find someone.
9: Well, I'd like to know, out of the two of us, who is more
10: mobile, confident.
9: Mostly suited to the sport of parkour.
7: Something similar.
8: Yeah, or something similar. Lou and Josh, you can ask maybe our expert about that.
10: Yes, expert. That's the word I was looking for.
8: Expert.
9: We can't think of anything.
11: It's your early drive home with Triple M's Lou and Josh.
8: It is Lou and Josh on Triple M, and we are talking all things parkour.
10: We're interested in the sport, to say the least.
9: Well, you're dead right.
10: We found a parkour prince.
9: We have.
10: Jai?
9: Jai, how you going?
12: Good. How are you?
9: Good, Jai, thank you, mate.
10: You are an expert in parkour. Talk to us. How long have you been doing it?
12: I've been doing parkour since I was 8 years old.
9: Holy doolies. How old are you?
12: I'm 20 now.
9: 12 years.
10: Do you jump buildings?
12: I tend to not jump buildings.
9: Thank
12: I'm
9: God.
12: Like terrified yeah. of heights myself.
9: Yep.
12: But a lot of people I train with do jump buildings, yes.
10: So what are you doing, like jumping between concrete bits and, you know... All that jazz. He jumps two stories.
12: I'll keep it like maximum two stories up kind of thing.
9: That's still very high.
10: It's like a balcony.
9: Yeah, at a girl.
10: Yeah, I'm just trying to, you know, figure it out in my brain in terms of house sizes.
8: Balconies can be at any level.
9: Yeah, that's correct.
10: But like a two-story balcony.
9: You can have balconies at like 35 stories, 100 stories.
10: A two-story house. I'm thinking where the balcony is he's jumping off.
9: Balcony. Now, Joy.
12: Yes.
9: Mate, don't be grumpy guts. Joy, have you got any injuries? Because Lou and I are both probably injury prone. I think Lou's more sook prone. I'm more injury prone.
10: You put your back out 24/7.
9: Mate, my mates used to call me China because I break so easily. So am I?
10: I've got a bit more go about me.
9: She's got less go. She will not break as easily, but she went to the ER for a paper cut once.
10: I cut myself with a knife accidentally, cutting lemons for my tequila.
9: They laughed at her. Now, is it easy to get injured?
12: Look, I think it really does depend on how you train the sport.
9: Yeah.
12: If you do train within your capabilities, you know, learn your basics, nice, like low heights, all that kind of stuff, and like slowly progress upwards, just like any sport, it is as safe as any other sport is.
9: Okay, cool. Okay.
12: However, if you do start pushing it, you know, beyond what you're capable of, yada, yada, then, yeah, you'll wreck yourself. Yeah.
10: So if we were to, you know, have a little bit of a training session, would you say we start sort of like a subway foot off the ground? Subway foot
12: the
10: ground?
12: So if you were to do like a first-time beginner class, it would be like very, very basic, all nothing but yeah.
10: I think we could handle
9: Luke, would you be able to provide Jai with some of your physical qualities? I'll then do the same, and Jai, I want you to determine who you think, just based off us describing ourselves, would be better at parkour, and then I think we put it into practice.
10: Pilates princess, they call me. I'm often walking. Sometimes I'll even, you know, look at the road and pretend it's a tightrope and just walk.
12: I like that.
10: Along that. Yeah. So I've got really good balance. strength, look, I can do about 3 or 4 keg dumbbell sort of arm lifts, bicep curls.
12: That's a lot. That's good.
10: Maybe 5. Not much of a runner. I used to do cycling. So again, good balance. That's about as athletic I get. And I am confident. Very. Confidence was one of the other skills you needed.
9: And that would be key in parkour.
10: It is.
9: Believing in yourself.
12: Yeah, it is. It is. Parkour, I'd say, is like 80% mental.
9: Mm. Okay, this is where Lou might
10: hit
9: me.
10: I am mental.
9: Yeah, you are mental.
10: Crazy.
9: Jai, 6'1", brown hair, brown eyes.
10: Doesn't need to know.
9: Athletic build.
10: Small.
9: Great high jumper back in the day. Mm. I think I peaked at 1.88 meters, potentially 1.90 meters.
10: You could do high scores.
9: Quick runner. I think my PB was not 11 flat. That was a 90-meter track, but I did hit 11 flat. I believe it was 11.34 seconds in the 100. Grew up playing football, very well balanced.
10: I reckon that's enough.
9: Very well balanced aesthetically pleasing, I think you would argue.
10: Looks like a rat.
9: What do we think, John? Yeah, just based off that.
8: Who'd be a better parkourer?
12: Well, look, I mean, me myself, right, endurance-wise, I'm shocking.
9: Okay.
12: I'm absolutely hideous. I've got zero endurance.
9: Misses.
12: So based off, like, the sports that I've heard we do, I'd say the more explosive sports would help more.
9: Okay. That's Lou. That's Pilates.
12: Yeah, Mr. High Jump.
9: I think Mr. High Jump.
12: Unfortunately, I would say.
10: I see how it is. Well, we'll put that to the test, Jai, and I'll prove you wrong.
8: We will have to find out. Jai, thank you very much for your expertise.
12: No worries.
8: It's Lou and Judge on Triple M coming up very shortly. A little bit of prank calling that may or may not have gone very wrong on Triple M.
11: This is the early drive home with Lou and Judge.
9: You know who I am.
8: Lou and Judge on Triple M.
9: I hate myself.
8: That's a Scro-related comment, and Scro, of
10: it's
8: course,
10: a game,
8: scrunch
10: mate.
8: Paper throw
10: is
8: the game we play
10: old.
8: When the songs are on.
9: LP just beat me.
8: You try and throw paper into the bin.
10: You're 36. You can't say I hate myself because you lost a game.
9: It was the worst King Scro. King Scro basically wins the Scro game for the week.
8: I got instant win.
9: And he got an instant win. I went to replicate it, and I nearly Ajaxed it. Anyway, we don't need to get into it, Lulu.
10: Well,
8: Ajaxing is like
10: it.
8: The worst thing you can do.
9: It's the worst thing you do. Basically, it eliminates all your points. You just do this, I'll just be you.
8: I don't even care anymore.
9: I hate this place.
8: So we did a little prank, didn't we?
10: We pranked my boyfriend Lockie. So we're obviously going to get a dog, and he has a dog breeder that he wants to go through to get Tim the Corgi. So we thought it'd be a good idea to prank Lockie, my partner, pretending to be a dog breeder.
8: But part of the reason we want to prank him is because he's been a bit like, not yet, not sort of.
10: Well, he's like, you need to, he's like, you just got to wait because he's like, I need to be there a lot to, train him and blah, blah, blah. I'm like, yeah.
9: You nearly went early. You nearly kicked it off early when we went and saw a pup.
10: I know.
9: And I was encouraging you to get it and we got roused on.
10: You felt pretty bad to your best friend Wumps, didn't you?
9: Well, I did feel bad because I didn't realise how seriously he was like, no, this is one thing that I want to do together.
10: Yeah.
9: And we've gone behind his back.
10: Mm.
9: So we thought this is the perfect way to prank him.
10: So we thought we'd call up as like a dog breeder, there's a whole script here pretty much of who it was, Damien, where the Corgi was, where we were going to pick him up from, how much he cost. I'd put the deposit down. He was going to cost another $5,500.
9: Yep.
10: And we thought we'd go through this whole script, call Lockie and see what he says, if he's going to fire off.
9: We had the wonderful Digilock.
8: Digilock created a whole character, Damien.
10: And this is how it went. We haven't heard this, so we're for the first time hearing what's happening.
7: G'day, is that Lachlan there, mate?
13: It is.
7: Yeah, g'day, Lachlan. Mate, it's just Damien calling. I'm just trying to get through to Louisa about the puppy you guys purchased, but she's not answering at the moment.
13: About the property, sorry?
7: No, the puppy that you guys purchased, but she's just not answering the phone. I've tried a few times.
13: This is a stitch-up, isn't it?
7: Sorry?
13: This is a stitch-up?
7: Well, no, I've got the paperwork here. It's you guys purchased the male corgi from your most recent litter?
13: No, we didn't.
7: Well,
13: thanks for your call, mate.
7: Mate, it's just so you know, we've got the $610 deposit.
8: He's gone.
10: He's hung up.
8: Yeah, he just
10: great
8: went.
10: Great voice, Digi.
8: Yeah, Digi did a great job of the character.
9: Digi, it was a bit.
10: You literally sounded 60.
9: It was a little bit of Clinton.
10: That's great.
9: I did not have that puppy in my possession.
10: I honestly thought Locke would have sort of blown up a bit. He's quick.
8: He was quick to pick that it might be a stitch up.
10: Yeah.
9: I think he goes, property. He goes, no, the puppy. He goes, nah, mate, not us. And I was thinking, a bit of crank. And
10: that's
9: goes,
10: what I
9: is this,
10: thought.
9: This stitch up?
10: I think he was confused until he got off the phone. I think he was sort of like, what's going on?
9: Yeah, and then he's going, nah, Lulu wouldn't do that to me. Sure.
10: Yeah.
8: Mm.
10: Oh, well, God. I really thought he was going to go off. So, well, obviously, up, yeah. Then he has to call me because he's got to go, you know, what's going on?
9: Yeah.
10: But we actually had to call him.
9: We did.
8: Oh, is that one we did?
10: Yeah,
8: he didn't call you straight away?
10: No.
8: Oh.
10: And no. And so we'll play the call next how it went with Locke.
9: Okay.
10: That feels right. Locke and I.
9: That feels right. Once again, round of applause to Digi.
8: Yeah.
10: Well done.
8: Great character.
9: I didn't know you had that sort of character
10: so
9: in you.
10: So good.
8: Well done. Unfortunately, he didn't get to fully spread his wings into the character.
10: Let's get him in that character for someone else.
8: Yes.
9: Love that.
8: Well, let's see how it went down with you guys on the phone next.
10: Mm-hmm.
14: It's your early drive home with Triple M's Lou and Jarch.
8: Just some of those, you know,
9: those digital
8: off-mic noises from Lou and Jarch.
10: Bit
8: of peek behind the curtains.
10: We've been doing a lot of pranking this week. So sorry. I'm back. Yeah. We thought it would be a good idea to prank my boyfriend Lockie, pretending that I'd bought a dog without telling him. He sort of picked up pretty much straight away that it was a stitch-up. And then Jarch and I were in the car and we were sort of wigging out a bit. And we were like, we need to call him back. Like, we went here. We were in the car on our own. And I was like, I need to call him because, you know, he's a plumber. He'd be on site. You got to get back to work.
9: Yep.
10: So I called him and tried to see what he'd say, if he'd have a go at me about buying a dog or if he thought it was a stitch up or anything. This is how it went.
15: Yes?
16: Hey, Locke.
15: What are you up to?
16: I'm just about to head to radio and then Josh and I will get some lunch.
15: Yeah.
16: Woof.
15: Huh?
16: Woof, woof. Woof, woof.
15: That's ours. Was that a stitch up? Did you try to set me up, did you?
16: How did you know?
15: I'm not stupid.
16: We've been planning this, but I'm going, oh, he's going to call me and blow up and go, I'm so disappointed. You know, we planned on getting Tim together. Jarch is in the car.
9: Wums, can I be honest with you? What actually happened just then is we both started panicking and we're going, we're like, mate, he's going to like, I don't want him stewing in there being so cranky. We've got to call him. Anyway, didn't work.
16: Can't punk Wums.
15: Well, you can't punk me. Not on that. That is a bit of a far-fetch because you know how strongly I feel on that word.
9: That's what I was thinking.
15: I know you wouldn't have done that to me, and if you had of...
8: Hang on. Whoa. Hang on, I've just had to cut that audio because I think you got the gist of it. We just had to cut that for a sec because
10: hey,
8: a little
10: wasn't you or I who's
8: no
10: Wumpy.
8: A little Wumpy moment slipped through the keeper.
9: Wumpy got one through to the keeper.
8: That's all right. We got the gist though.
9: So at the end of the day, he didn't really fall.
10: Too quick.
9: He was too quick. Listen,
10: I would have fell for it straight.
9: Our pranks this week.
10: It's you said off here. It's got to be people we don't know.
9: Because I think they're just too used to us just being annoying.
10: It's too obvious that it's sort of our job and what we're doing.
9: I need you to know that was nothing to do with your performance, buddy. It was bloody good.
10: It was phenomenal.
9: Really bloody good. Really good. It was just, he's too smart a customer.
10: Can I also just ask, could we have another scoreboard online? And can it be Jarch 2, Louisa 1, Wumpy 1?
8: Wumpy 1.
9: You're tired. Your mum's are tired.
8: Yeah.
10: Unbelievable.
9: Good stuff.
8: That is good stuff. Lou and Jarch on Triple M.
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10: You got a good side or a bad side in photos, Jack?
8: It's both. They're both bad.
10: No, everyone's got a better side.
8: I don't know. Nah.
10: Okay, well, maybe it's a female thing. Everyone sort of knows which side.
8: Do you?
9: I've got no idea.
8: Who would know that?
9: Yeah.
10: Okay, just interesting.
8: Do you have a good side?
10: I think that way is how I'd normally go.
9: And to say that, when you say that way,
10: that's
9: for those who are listening.
10: Left.
9: Your left, okay.
8: You think that's your good side? All right. Joking, it is. Both your sides are beautiful.
10: That's better. You're learning.
8: That's the look. It's the look.
10: He knows when to pull back.
8: Yeah, correct.
10: No, so there was a couple who were getting, married, and all they wanted to do was switch sides at the altar so that the nice light was on the bride. And probably potentially maybe it was her good side. I don't know.
8: Right.
10: No, I think there's a certain way you're meant to stand, but it's also who cares.
8: Yeah,
10: it doesn't matter.
8: Is there any law in that?
10: It's always been done
8: that
10: this way. So they've asked, can we swap sides to the priest? Because the bride wants a nice life. Fair enough. Happy wife, happy life. I'd be going, get out of the way, Wumpy.
8: Photos of forever queen.
10: Exactly. Mm. So the couple expected, you know, simple, practical change. This is how the priest went.
11: So have we swapped over again now?
12: Yes. Sorry.
11: This is outrageous. You wanted a service in church and now you're changing the rules. It's just outrageous.
12: Is it okay for her to be on that side, Heather, or not?
11: I just think it's outrageous.
12: Are we allowed
11: to? This to me.
12: I'm sorry, Heather. No. She just requested that and we didn't want to bother you.
11: The whole world, it's the other way around.
12: Does it make us not be able to get married, or is it okay?
11: I think it's rude. But if that's what we're going to do, we'll have to do it. But I am not happy, and we agreed yesterday that you were going to do it this way round.
12: No, Heather, I just wanted to change where we're standing, but if it's an issue, we can change it around.
8: God,
11: she's
8: annoying me.
11: If that's what you're going to do, you're going to do it, but I just think we agreed yesterday that we wouldn't change round. It's just you're the only people in the entire world who want to go that way round.
8: Mate, some people get married dressed as Chewbacca.
10: Yeah.
8: Also, I'm sure it's okay, Heather.
10: It's not like a rule, is it? Like, can we confirm there's no rule on who has to stand where?
9: Maybe in the church there's a rule. But
10: that's what I was thinking, if there's a rule, right. But if I'm the bride and she was speaking to my husband like that, when it's like a simple request, just switch around.
8: He was also being very polite, and I think you'll find, ladies and gentlemen of the jury, I wish we had Judge in. He really knows how to do it.
9: Is he there? Oh, hang on. Oh, no.
8: No, he's not.
10: Yeah, mate, he's away.
8: Yeah, he's in bloody, where'd you go?
10: Thailand, mate.
8: Yeah, he's there. it's a tradition, not a rule, I believe.
10: Yes.
8: And so when he was saying, can we still get married? She's like, so she was going, yeah, you can. She didn't want to say that.
10: Rude.
8: It's just rude. Now, I don't know if it is, mate. I think
10: if the bride wants the nice light, do the switcheroo.
8: Some people just get bloody so wound up about like gee whiz, it's not going to ruin the day.
10: How polite was the bloke as well? He's like, Heather, is there a...
8: Let me give you that tip.
10: Wow.
8: He was very good.
10: Considering his bride is about to walk down the aisle, like they're literally about to have the ceremony.
8: Do you know what? If that was me, I would have folded immediately and gone back and said, darling, Heather's really cranky. I think we should just do it traditionally.
10: No, you would not. You would not. We thought what we'd love to know, because it's kind of funny, adults getting told off. 133353, when did you get in trouble as an adult?
8: I love that.
10: Because Violet and I actually, we got in trouble when we were checking out of a hotel. We were 10 minutes late. And the guy was like, do not do this again, please.
8: He roused on you.
10: Sorry.
8: He was up
9: you. God. Yeah. 10 minutes late as well.
10: Yeah, I know. Come on, mate.
8: I love it.
10: 133353, when did you get in trouble as an adult?
9: Oh, get your calls after this on Lou and Jarch. Triple M.
5: The early drive home with Lou and Jarch.
9: For your Thrust Thursday, it is Lou and Jarch and Triple M.
10: We're chatting. When did you get in trouble as an adult? Very fun. What?
8: It's just funny getting roused on when you're a fully grown adult.
10: And it's like, you don't know how you're going to react depending on the situation.
8: Yeah.
10: So good.
8: Hold on. I want to know if LP, have you ever been roused on as an adult?
9: Definitely. Let me think. I've definitely got some stories.
8: come back to us.
9: And I can tell whatever I come up with, whatever I can think of from my memory bank, you're going to laugh at me and it's going to go horribly.
8: Oh, no, we'll laugh.
9: Because that's what happens. That's what happens when I tell yarns on this show. Let's go to the phones.
10: Sharon. Sharon, what happened? When did you get in trouble?
7: Sharon. Oh, look, I'm in my 50s, but I got in trouble at the local gym with all the teenage people hanging out. I got onto a piece of equipment that you kneel on.
8: Yep.
7: And when I got off, the weights just went flying slam. Oh. So everyone in the gym stopped and looked at me, and the owner of the gym, she came over and gave me quite a serve.
8: Did she?
10: Yeah. Oh, but I feel
8: I don't know about that.
10: Yeah, you're sort of like learning if it's,
7: that's right. Yeah. I'm one of those people that likes to just sit under the radar, not draw any attention to myself.
9: Oh, no.
10: You're just trying to throw some tin peacefully.
8: Sharon.
10: You're getting told off. Now you never want to go back to the gym.
8: That's right.
7: Well, I didn't go for a very long time.
10: Oh,
8: you poor bugger.
10: Oh, don't like that. It's made me sad.
8: Name and shame him. No, don't. No, don't. Thanks, Sharon. Keith, when did you get roused on as an adult?
13: Yeah, well, my wife and I, was a few years ago, we'd done a bit of a pub crawl in the rocks.
8: Yeah, yeah.
13: And then we thought we'd go over to Luna Park and have a bit of fun.
8: Yep.
13: And you got the licensed restaurant there at Luna Park now. And we had a couple of roadies in my wife's bag, and we just leaned up against the railing of the restaurant and cracked the can. And this security guard, big fat security guard, come over and he said, "You can't drink there. You got to be inside the restaurant." Oh. And I just started laughing. I'm going, "Ooh, security, security!"
9: Naughty little teenager. Yeah.
10: Oh, Keith, you're a rebel.
8: Oh, I love that, Keith.
13: Couldn't have chased me. He was too big a guy.
9: Still on that.
10: Thanks, Keith.
8: You've got it on him.
10: Beck, when did you get in trouble as an adult?
14: Hi, guys.
10: Hello.
14: Yeah, I was overseas traveling in Canada, and there's a restaurant where you have to get a little boat out to the restaurant, and they, like, come and they pick you up from the pier and then take you over to the restaurant. My friends and I were standing on the edge of the pier waving down the boat because we were excited to get over to the restaurant, and the guy on the boat just screamed at us because we were too close to the edge of the pier, apparently. And
10: you're going to fall off.
14: Everyone just watched us get publicly, like, in trouble. We were in our, like, mid-20s, and we just, like, sat there like little kids.
10: You're like, sorry, Captain.
8: It's tail between the legs sort of stuff.
10: To be fair, if you had a couple of Aperols, it's probably wise, I'm telling you, to step back.
8: That's it is a good point, Lulu. It is a good point. Yeah. Thank you, Beck. Scott, mate, when did you get roused on as an adult?
15: Mate, I'm 60, been married for 40 years this year, and I don't think there's a day gone by where I haven't got in my sight for something.
10: Good. Keep it that way.
8: Every day. Now, hold on. We can't just blame your wife for this. I feel like you're not innocent in all of this, Scott.
15: Oh, no, mate, I'm a natural born shit stirrer.
10: Okay. At least he's honest.
15: I like to give cheek, I like to get cheek, and I like to say there are times when we've been out with some mates and that, and I'll see a no standing sign, so I'll sit down and go to. So you can't stand now. I'm sitting, mate.
10: Oh, you little rebel,
8: this is what
10: Scott.
8: I love it. I love that sort of stuff.
15: I got one thing for Lou. One thing for you, Lou.
8: Yeah, mate.
15: It's not happy wife, happy life, mate. It's happy house, happy spouse, mate.
8: Okay,
9: all right. So it goes both ways, what you're saying.
8: Correct.
10: Okay.
9: I think we've got time for one more quick one.
10: Wendy, what happened?
16: Oh, I was in uni and I was a mature age student.
8: Yep.
16: And one of the ladies had got false teeth, and while she was walking across in front of the lecturer, she fell over and her teeth fell out.
9: And no.
16: I just couldn't get it together. And I was thinking of the dead puppies and all the things that you think of to try and get your
8: shit
16: together.
8: Stop laughing. Yeah.
16: And they said, we're going to have to ask you to leave. And then when I got outside the door, I lost it, and the door hadn't closed properly.
10: Everyone could hear you laughing.
16: Everyone could just hear me killing myself laughing. Oh, that poor lady with the false teeth.
8: I know, but you've also painted a beautiful picture. So it's it.
16: And they went flying.
9: He still loves it.
10: Thanks,
9: she
10: Wendy.
9: Still loves it. Lou and Josh and Triple M, 133-53 is our number. Call it now because we're going to play You vs. Lou next.
8: Ooh, baby.
9: On Triple M.
17: Triple M's early drive home with Lou and Josh.
8: Lou and Josh.
9: Lou and Josh on Triple M for your Thrust Thursday. Who doesn't want $100 to spend at Red Rooster with $10 whole roast chickens Monday to Wednesday only at Red Rooster, Australia's favourite roast?
10: I do. That would make a great Thrust Thursday dinner. So I'm going to be putting... I've probably gone the hardest I've ever gone this week to win because I want that $100 Red Rooster voucher.
8: I thought you were talking thrusting.
10: Oh, and that.
8: Cameron, talk to us.
18: Hey, mummy, daddy.
10: Hello, how are you, son?
8: What's happening?
18: What's going on? Oh, mate, I'm just sitting out the back at Toowoomba and I'm ready to get some chippies.
8: Love this, mate. I reckon you're going to earn Toowoomba.
10: I feel like I've been there.
8: You haven't. It's in Queensland.
10: Cool. Have not been to Toowoomba.
8: Great place, Toowoomba. Mate, I'm going to read the questions first to answer. Gets the point. There's no need to buzz in. How's your general knowledge, mate? Is it pretty good?
18: Mate, they call me the general of general knowledge.
8: This is huge. Cammy, bring it on. Well, in that case, Cameron, sir, are you ready? General, sir.
18: Let's go.
9: Ooh.
8: Colonel, are you ready?
10: See, I'm the Spanish colonel.
8: You're a Spanish colonel. Well, in that case, ladies and gentlemen, you versus now. Who hosts the television show The Chase? One of their favourites.
10: Larry Emder.
8: Correct. Fender. Which sport did Max Gorn play?
10: Soccer. Rugby.
18: Tennis.
10: Nah. NRL.
8: Nah.
10: AFL.
8: Correct. What is the most popular airline route in the world?
9: They're not going to get this.
8: Jesus, I can't even read it.
18: New York to London.
9: They're not going to get this.
8: Giving it to Cameron.
10: Sydney to Mykonos.
8: No, it's Jeju to Seoul, Gimpo. So I definitely knew that those places existed.
10: Me too.
8: Spider-Man Brand New Day hits next week, including it. How many Spider-Man movies has Tom Holland starred in?
10: Three.
18: Four.
10: Five.
8: Giving it to Lou. Waterloo is an album by which famous band?
10: ABBA.
8: Giving it to Cameron. Nice. How many legs does a lobster have?
10: It's eight.
18: Eight.
8: No.
10: Six. Five.
8: Keep guessing, Cameron.
10: Nine. Seven. Four.
8: Cameron, just keep guessing, man. Just throw numbers.
10: One.
18: Six.
8: It's ten.
18: Eight. Ten.
8: What is the capital city of Malaysia?
10: Seoul. No, that's...
8: KL.
10: Kuala Lumpur. Kuala Lumpur.
8: Giving it to Cameron. Which streaming service is airing the new TV series, Cape Fear?
18: Amazon.
10: Apple TV.
8: Ah, Cameron. Who directed the hit movie Jaws?
18: Steven Spielberg.
8: Correct, Cameron. Coulrophobia is a fear of what?
10: Small places. Spiders.
8: I like the guess, Cameron.
9: It's not cows.
10: Spiders.
8: Oh, this has been a circus.
10: Death. Sea.
8: This has been a circus.
9: Clowns! Yes! I think Cameron has come home.
10: Yeah, I think you get that $100 Red Rooster voucher, Cam.
8: Six to Cam, three to Lou.
10: Nice, wow. Cameron.
8: Guys,
10: enjoy that chicken.
8: Enjoy it, mate. You earned your chicken.
10: Chippy hound.
18: Good on you, guys.
8: Good on you, mate.
9: Lou and Judge on Triple M. Up next, something's a little bit different about Judge today. Might find out what next.
8: Is he cooler or something?
10: Nope.
8: Right.
17: This is the early drive home with Lou and Judge.
9: Every weekday, 2 till 4 on Triple M, it is Lou and Judge.
10: Something different about you.
8: Mm. Like what?
9: Yeah.
10: You've done something to your face. You've been, what's it called?
8: I've been looks-maxing.
10: I know what it is, J-Money.
8: What is it?
10: You got a trim. Not just a trim, actually. You had a full mullet. You were wrapping it up in a little ponytail.
8: Yeah.
10: A little bun. Yep. It's full shaved. Like you've got a shaved sides.
9: I've been sitting here,
10: short back and sides.
9: I've been sitting here all show wondering what's different about you.
8: And that's just come to you.
10: What's the side? Is that called a one?
8: Well, it's a fade.
10: It's pretty short around the sides.
8: It's a zero.
10: Yeah, I like the top. I think you could have maybe left a little bit around the sides.
8: Nah, see, that's the thing, Lulu. When you're getting a fresh haircut, you get it as short as you can. Within a week, it's where you want it to be.
9: Mm.
8: Do you know what I mean? That way you save an extra week instead of just getting it now and it grow, my hair grows so quick.
10: Different to when I get my monobrow done. You want it all gone straight away.
8: Well, that's right. And yours is still bi-weekly.
10: Haven't plucked it in months.
8: It's
10: that week.
8: Very brushy. No, I
10: What were you just, I think it was annoying you, the length and the feel.
8: It was just shitting me to tears.
10: Yeah.
8: And my wife loves the mullet.
10: Why'd you get rid of it then?
8: Because I'm incredibly impulsive. I was thinking about getting a haircut anyway. I was like, I should get this trimmed or whatever. So I went in there, said to my barber, shout out to Barbers in the Bay, said to the boys, I was like, mate, I'm getting a haircut. He's like, what are you thinking? And I go, I might just shorten her up. Then I go, actually, get rid of it. Just get rid of it. Wow. It's hair. It grows back. I said, let's just do a short back and sides, fade me up, leave a bit on the top.
10: Now, Steph has obviously just had your beautiful boy, Hank.
8: Correct.
10: So she's still a little bit emotional, sleep deprived. Did she cry is what I would like to know.
8: I would argue there was some welling of the eyes.
10: Well, if she liked it, what? Like, why'd you get rid of
9: her? She's just carried your child, and now this is how you repay her.
8: I'll tell you what, because it's not her hair.
10: I'd be gutted if 1P, my boyfriend, shaved his beard.
8: Yeah, but it is what it is.
10: She would be devastated if you shaved your beard because there's no chin under that.
8: Correct. So, if only you could grow one to hide yours. You got a few of them.
10: Eight-year-old Lou did, not now.
8: Yeah, right. So what I was thinking was 133353, did you get a haircut?
10: Oh,
8: no, I'm joking.
10: Crazy radio man.
9: 133353, when did your mate betray you?
8: Oh.
9: Is more what I was thinking.
8: Yeah, so what are your honest thoughts? You haven't been happy.
9: I don't like it.
8: Run me through it.
9: Well, I think me and Steph have very similar taste.
10: That's in men. You have long hair, LP.
9: Yeah, I'm a long hair boy. I love fellow long hair boys.
8: Yeah, okay.
9: And I like how sort of ratty your mullet makes you look.
8: Oh, mate, it was literally, when I'd shower.
10: I think it makes you look more clean cut and professional.
9: He almost looks put together now.
10: Yeah, you do.
8: No, that I'm not.

0: Like, listen, it was just bloody, you know, even when I muck around with my son.
1: You look like you could be an accountant.
0: I'd hair in my eyes and I was always going, and I'd tie it back. And then the mullet, when it was wet, it was well past my shoulders. It was so long.
1: Okay, it wasn't that long.
0: No, no, Lou, I promise you, because my hair's curled, when it was straight, it was honestly well past.
1: It sounds like a Delden yarn.
0: You know. You were obviously showering with me every night. Yeah. I'm telling you, it was so long. It was when I would
1: Yeah, you're not used to long hair as a female, my hair quite long. I'm used to tying it up and everything. It's like a feeling where you're like, oh, get this off me.
0: Well, this is the thing. I think this is what happened. When I would tie it up and I could feel my neck breathe, I go, I like that. And so what I started doing is tying it up and having a hat on. And I'm like, why don't I just cut it off so I don't have to tie it up?
1: Must be the same feeling when you leave the city and go back to the farm.
0: It's fresher.
1: Fresh. Mm. Nice. Well, you look good, mate.
2: Yeah, we might get some DMs about this, actually. It's pretty controversial. It's rocked the show.
0: It's definitely rocked the show.
1: Rattled.
2: Well, speaking of DMs, why don't we check a few next?
0: Let's check them.
2: Yeah.
3: Triple M's early drive home with Lou and Judge.
2: It is Lou and Judge on Triple M for your thrust Thursday, but not for much longer.
1: Well, Liz, come on. Let's do a three-way thrust.
0: Nah. Oh.
1: What's a dance move?
0: Doove.
1: I've got to get out of here.
2: We've got the rate.
1: We've spent too much time together, Judge.
2: We've got the desk keeping us apart. Don't worry.
1: I'll do one last thrust. All right. DMs. Ugh. Controversial X. Insta nick if someone calls themselves a foodie.
0: You know, as a father and a foodie, I'm offended.
1: You're not a foodie. You eat just to be fueled.
0: I'm not. I'm the opposite of a foodie. You're a bit of a foodie. Like, you love your degustations and your bloody going out with the girls and getting different things and trying them, and you know what I mean?
1: I eat peanut butter toast for dinner sometimes.
0: Yeah, that's you being lazy. But it's like when you're out, you love a bit of nice food.
1: Yeah, I think what we're saying is I like sharing. You hate sharing.
0: Hate sharing food.
1: Yeah.
0: It's ridiculous.
1: It's a really bad quality.
0: It is so annoying.
1: We'll chat about it off air.
0: We have many a time.
1: No, we'll have a real chat after this about you not sharing food.
0: Nice.
2: A real chat.
1: I don't. Okay, I might get hate for this, but when a guy orders a cocktail... Hate to be in a room with Jarch and Wumpy.
0: They
1: got like six, drink responsibly, pina coladas at a time.
0: They were small ones.
1: Tiny.
0: Can I tell you, when we're at the bloody Crown Casino at Perth.
1: Oh, I love that place.
0: Love it so much. We were there and we had a pina colada and the sun was shining and I was like, this is summer in a glass. Yeah.
1: You guys keep looking at
2: summer in a glass.
1: That's what you called it, you and Wumpy.
0: It's just so good.
1: Kept looking at each other, you and Locke would go, oh, this is summer in a glass. Mate. But you weren't taking the piss.
0: No, I wasn't.
1: Unbelievable.
0: So, no, I'll stand by that till the day I die.
1: People who lick their fingers before turning a page. That's only if you're a teacher opening a, you know, when you open the big books and you read them to the class, you go.
2: But if you're not a teacher and you do that, icky.
1: Ick.
0: Icky. I've got LP to do it for me. So that's not an ick.
2: So
0: okay, Lou. Did you lock liked it?
2: It's losing it out there.
0: It's losing it out there.
2: At least someone found
1: it
2: funny.
1: I'm losing it because my name's Lou. I will see you tomorrow for Free Ball Friday. Get me out of here.
0: Okay, we'll see you tomorrow.
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1: Steph picked him up. She said, would you like to hold it? And I put him in my arms.
0: You did.
1: The face of pure terror.
0: Terror took over.
1: But Lockie, my boyfriend.
0: Yeah, so he squealed his little heart out. The big dog takes over. What happened?
1: Lockie just grabbed him. Instant tears gone.
0: Oh, mate, he'll be a great mother.
1: And will I be a good mother?
0: You'll be like the weird uncle.
1: With my own child.
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2: 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In Annandale, there are traffic lights flashing yellow. It's Parramatta Road at Bridge Road, affecting traffic in all directions. And in Moorebank, some roadwork zones wrapping up for the morning. It's Moorebank, the M5 motorway westbound on and off ramps to the Heathcote Road. Here's a great tax tip. 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
9: From Brookvale to Bexley, the news that matters. 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
26: Hey, I'm Michaela Savage. Origin Energy is continuing work to understand how many customers have had their details accessed in a security breach. The company says it's reaching out to those who have been impacted, with experts urging customers to stay alert for scams. Donald Trump has threatened to inflict major military punishment on Iran after Houthi rebels attacked two Saudi Arabian oil tankers in the Red Sea. Oil prices have climbed back over $100 a barrel following the attacks for the first time in 2 months. Between that and Australia's fuel excise discount ending in a bit over a week, we're being warned petrol prices could soon soar to over $2.20 a litre. And in another hit to Aussie hip pockets, it's also thought the Reserve Bank could announce another cash rate hike just over a week later. And the Commonwealth Games opening ceremony is underway in Glasgow this morning. Nina Kennedy and Tim Hodge are our flag bearers. While the games themselves have already kicked off with the indoor bowls match wins for Aussies Dawn Heyman and Kelsey Cottrell and Aaron Wilson.
0: Don't miss the biggest fight of the year. Errol Spence Jr. takes on Tim Tszyu live at Afterpay Arena this Sunday. 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
9: M Sport.
26: The Eels have given up a 12-0 lead to be beaten by the Panthers 24-18 in the Battle of the West. Para coach Jason Ryles says he's proud of their effort and fight, but they need to tidy up their execution.
27: You know, just things that are really avoidable and a little bit around our game awareness sometimes we really need to continue to work on and improve.
26: While Tom Jenkins made history scoring his 26th try of the season last night, the most of any Penrith player in a single season.
28: I think it's time to start the show.
9: Triple M Breakfast by Ryan, Kat and Woodsy. Sydney's longest running breakfast team. Just don't ask how.
1: Frisky Friday coming at you, ladies and gentlemen. We are back. The gang is back together. Both Kat and Woodsy, happy Friday.
4: Happy Friday. What a great day.
2: What a day, guys. What a day. What an afternoon yesterday I had, mate. A lot of messages, a lot of phone calls from people saying, why didn't you tell me you told everyone on Triple M first? I said, well, Triple M is my family.
1: What about you?
4: I needed to get in the mood.
2: How good is that?
1: Fantastic. Yeah. Did you tell your mum?
2: I did tell my mum.
1: Before you told Sydney?
2: Yes, I did.
1: Yeah. Oh, good on
2: luckily,
1: you, mate.
2: Luckily. Oh, you know what happened? So Big Beck, she was actually away on a girls' trip up at Byron Bay.
1: Oh, good on her.
2: Yeah, so I don't know if she comprehended it. She was like, said she was having a little doobie.
1: Oh,
2: yeah.
4: Oh, so, Big Beck.
2: Yeah, puff, so puff, she rang me on Monday and saying, was that right that you told me you're having another little one?
1: Oh, great.
2: She wasn't sure if she was hallucinating or not.
1: Nah, great. My old man gets like that.
2: Yes. And she had a slick hair back as well.
1: Oh, the wet hair.
2: That's when you know it's
4: I
2: on.
4: Love it. It is on game on.
1: What did your dad say?
2: Waiting on that reply, actually.
4: Oh, geez.
1: Sorry, mate.
2: I would send him a text if I knew his number.
1: I got it.
4: All right.
2: I was going to go to the test tube and just look at the test tube.
1: No, here it is. Woodsy's dad, 1-800, go f*** yourself.
2: Yes. You're not wrong, mate.
1: Yes, there it is.
4: Wow, there you go. Well,
2: mine was actually 1-800, what a
3: Oh! Where are you now?
26: Oh, we're relying on a lot of people and my fingers to do the dumping you. Good on you guys.
3: You know what? I'm still on a high.
5: Yeah, so am I.
26: Yeah, me too.
3: Could be the cold and flu tablets.
26: It could be. I'm even more excited, not only by your news, but then our news the day before that Alfie will be running as the Keacock. He is going to be down there at Ashfield Park from 7:30 onwards this morning. It's corner of Parramatta Road and Orpington Street, right across from the Maccas.
3: Right across.
26: He is going to have keys strapped to his chicken suit.
5: Yes, he is.
3: Good team player, Alfie.
5: He's been great. Awesome all week.
3: He has been awesome all week, so he is there. Hey, also, we're going to give you the three names, guys.
26: This is your other way to score yourself a key right now.
3: To win Bo Ryan's wheels. I give you three names. If this is one of your names, if your name gets read out, you give us a call back. 1-333-53. First person to do it receives the key. You ready for the names,
26: You've
3: ladies and gentlemen?
26: Let's Here go. We go.
3: Mark Loxley from Bradbury, Lauren Mattis from Minchinbury, and Levi Omar from South Penrith, or it could be pronounced Levi Omega from South Penrith. Either way, give us a call, 1-333-53.
26: Hopefully, we will chat to someone next. It is Bo Ryan, Kat and Woodsy on Triple M. Little

0: we've ever had on this show yesterday. And we also got to check in with your lovely
1: wife,
0: Sarah.
1: Yeah, we did. Yes, it was great fun.
0: Yeah, and look, you probably or might not have been listening at 8:30 yesterday morning, so enjoy it now.
2: Wow.
0: We are so up and about Woodsy's news.
2: Yeah, we are.
0: Another baby on the way. This is just unreal news. You announced it with us live.
1: Yep, this morning.
0: We didn't know. The listeners found out at the same time as us.
2: I'm so proud you announced it on our show and not the Agenda Centre.
1: Hold on, mate. I'll save it for you, brother.
2: I love it,
1: I'll
2: mate.
1: Tell you what, mate. You having those 2 days off. Jeez, come on, bro. Hurry up.
2: Because Sarah told me 2 days ago. And I was so overwhelmed with joy.
0: Well, speaking of, we've actually managed hasn't got enough on right now, but we have got your wife, Sarah, on the phone. Good morning, Sarah.
2: Congrats.
1: Morning, bub.
3: Good morning.
0: Oh, we were so excited with the news, Sarah. You must be absolutely over the moon. How are the kids feeling about it?
3: Oh, we've got mixed emotions here. Buster's in denial because I don't really have a bump yet. I've been that sick. I actually lost weight, so he's not convinced that there's anything in there. Coco doesn't want a bar of it unless it's a girl, and I said, you don't know
2: Good
3: what
2: luck.
3: You get. You don't get to pick.
1: That's it. Yeah. As long as it's healthy, darling.
3: As long as it's healthy, and she said, nah, Mum, if it's a boy and it's crying, I'm not helping it.
2: Oh,
3: but
2: well.
3: If it's a girl... If it's a girl, ooh. Oh, yeah, I look after it.
0: That's my girl.
2: Hey, Sarah, I'm not going to lie. And Kat was the same. Soon as we heard the news, we were jumping around, but straight away we thought about you because you are holding down the fort. You are looking after the kids. You're driving them around now. You're a machine. Has it kicked in yet? I know you felt a little bit sick and it's, you know, there's a lot happening, but have you actually sat there and thought about that you're going to have four? It's a new car, new everything.
3: No.
1: She hasn't got the time to let it sink in.
2: Do you think Woodsy should get another job?
3: He's never home anyway, so what does it matter?
2: That's
3: what.
0: I'm worried about this, Sarah, because does that mean that Woodsy's going to have to help out with the cooking more since you'll have your hands full? Because,
2: yeah.
0: Oh, boy.
2: Blake's fake.
3: Oh, gosh. He's had to level up a little bit because I couldn't stomach opening the fridge and any meat.
1: That's Mac. Mac wants to say something. Mac wants to say hello.
3: Mac, what do you want to say?
1: Hey, buddy.
4: Hi.
1: How are you, bud?
2: Hi, buddy.
3: Oh, he's letting you know who's in the car.
1: Oh, okay.
2: Oh, I thought he said he haven't seen daddy.
1: Mac speaks my language, so I understand it.
2: I thought he said I haven't seen daddy for a while.
1: Sissy. Okay. Sissy looks after you.
2: We'll let you go, Sarah. Thank you so much for your time. We are so happy for you, the Woods family. We are proud of you for holding the fort down. You're doing it one out, I'm not going to lie to you.
1: We look forward
2: to seeing you again soon. But good on you, darling.
3: Beautiful. Thanks, team.
1: See you, bub.
0: Yeah, good on you guys.
2: We've
0: got to start planning how we celebrate this. Can we run through a few ideas next?
1: Well, let's go.
2: As in what? We should.
1: I'm the one having the baby, aren't I?
0: That's kind of how we're celebrating.
2: I need to have a baby because you're getting all the attention.
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6: 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In Artarmon, traffic lights flashing yellow at Hampton Road at Jersey Road. In Carlingford, reports of a breakdown. It's Pennant Hills Road, eastbound at Atherton Road. And Villawood, a breakdown reported on Christina Road at Miller Road roundabout. 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
0: We have called out three names at 5:30. They were Mark Loxley from Bradbury, Lauren Mattis from Michenbury, and Levi Omar from South Penrith. Has anyone called in? We will find out next. Whoever calls in first scores themselves a key to Bo Ryan's brand new car. It is Bo Ryan, Cat and Woodsy on Triple M.

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1: So what a team player.
0: He's a team player. He's in the car on the way there. Hopefully he'll be in just before 6 o'clock.
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0: Well, really what we need to say is Best Sheds are the reason this whole thing is happening. So thank you to Best Sheds.
1: Best Sheds are the reason we're still employed. Let's
0: exactly.
1: get real. Rules are very simple here. Sydney on Frisky Friday. We read out three names. We're going to do it again after 8 a.m. Mark Loxley from Bradbury, Lauren Mathis from Minchinbury, and Levi Omar or Omega.
0: It could be one of the two.
1: From South Penrith, the first person to call back in half an hour will get a key. And surprise, surprise, we've got a caller, and the caller is Mark Loxley from Bradbury.
0: Yeah, Mark.
4: Morning legends.
1: Marky Mark, happy Frisky Friday and congratulations.
4: Happy Frisky Friday, all.
0: Yeah.
4: Thank you very much.
0: Do you need a car?
4: Oh, I'd love a car. I drive a little busted 97 Laser to work every day. I'd love to upgrade.
0: A 97 Laser? It's like almost got the shutters on the back.
1: 97. 97. Woodsy was born in 1997.
0: Yeah, I know.
1: You can tow the Laser in the Mazda BT50, mate.
4: Yeah,
1: you can still keep it.
4: Certainly could. I could tow two of them, I think.
1: 100%. Well, good, mate. You've got to be in it to win it. Do you listen throughout the show or are you new to Triple M? What's the story, man?
4: I've been a long-time listener. I listened to Denton and Keller back in the day.
1: Wow.
4: So, yeah.
0: Wow. Excellent.
4: Long-time listener.
1: Apologies.
4: Love the show.
1: We're not on that level yet.
0: Not yet. Not yet. You can work up to stuff. As I say, reach for the stars.
4: Your way there.
0: That's
1: yeah.
0: it.
1: Yeah, we'd love their writers, but, you know. We'd all love something, wouldn't we? Hey, good on you, mate. It's going to be a good weekend for you. You've got to be in it to win it. You have the key. Fingers crossed the key opens
4: that is awesome.
1: It for you, mate.
4: And, I hope so.
1: Keep listening, brother.
0: That is a first
4: step. Can I just say to Woodsy and Sarah, big congratulations.
0: Oh, wow. Awesome. Hopefully, I think he'd be just about to get out of the car right now in Ashfield for Keacock.
1: Yeah, we'll pass it on to him. He listens to 2GB a lot, so he wouldn't have heard this. And we will send that love. Good on you, Mark.
4: Thanks, guys.
0: Good on you, legend. More opportunities.

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4: 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In Campsie, an accident involving a pedestrian on Canterbury Road at Charlotte Street. 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
17: Hey there, I'm Lauren Howard. Aussie households are bracing for further hip pocket pain. Petrol prices could rise to more than $2.20 a litre, with the fuel excise discount set to end on August 2nd, while the Reserve Bank's tipped to announce another cash rate hike just over a week later. Origin Energy is securing its systems to prevent further unauthorized access after confirming

0: confirming some customer data has been compromised in a security incident, including phone numbers and account information. A man's been arrested and charged after he allegedly ran from Manly local court. When the 40-year-old's bail was revoked by the judge, police say he bolted from the room, sparking a foot chase. He's due in court again today. And the Commonwealth Games opening ceremony is underway with King Charles and Queen Camilla in attendance. More than 3,000 athletes will compete across 10 sports over 10 days.
1: Don't miss the biggest fight of the year. Errol Spence Jr. takes on Tim Tszyu live at Afterpay Arena this Sunday. 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
0: The Panthers have survived a huge scare to beat the Eels 24-18 in the Battle of the West. Penrith coach Ivan Cleary admits it wasn't their best game.
3: Probably the first time this year, I think, that we've been like down like that. And had to come back, had to sort of sort it out and come back. And then, yeah, the two sin bins.
0: And Adam Dewey has ruled himself out of the Tigers' clash with the Raiders tomorrow after being told he'd be starting at lock and not halfback.
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0: Triple M Sydney weather. Sunny skies for your Friday, heading for tops of 18 in Penrith, 17 in the city. 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

0: Yeah, you're horny, Sydney, because it is Frisky Friday, baby. Cat yes, 9 in the studio. Man, Woodsy, where are you, brother?
1: I'm down at Ashfield Park, big dog, just where you sent me. Now, let me tell you, mate, whoever's coming down, bring your thermals today. It is ice cold, baby.
2: You look all rugged up. Is this the coldest one you think we've done so far?
1: Yep. So we've been to Penrith, we've been out of Paris, we've been everywhere. This has got to be by far the coldest one so far.
0: Now, the reason you're down there at Ashfield Park is because our man Alfie is running Keacock just after 8. Now, if you were listening and you are a shifty from 5:30, our man Mark. Mark Loxley from Bradbury.
3: Thank you very much.
0: Well, he got the key, but there's another
2: one. One key down. Oh, there's so many more.
0: Another one.
1: Geez, he sounded happy, didn't he? Thank you very much.
0: Another one to go.
2: He actually wished you well for your news.
1: Oh, what a champion. Yeah. Thank you, Marky.
0: You know
1: was it wishing me well or commiserations?
2: No, wishing you well. You and Sarah.
1: What a champion. Yeah.
0: Either way, speaking of commiserations, guys, the West Tigers.
1: Oh, my God.
0: Not sure if you saw the news last night, Sydney, but it's gone from bad to worse for the West Tigers, with Adam Dewey, who arguably is their best player at the moment, walking out of training. Adam Dewey was named at lock. Well, Benji Marshall told Adam Dewey he'll be playing lock this weekend, with young Javon Andrews playing halfback and 5'8", Jerome Luai, of course. They had a heated argument. Adam Dewey and Benji had a heated argument, which led to Adam Dewey leaving training. And not returning, and then telling him he has withdrawn from the must-win clash this weekend against Canberra. Marshall was left stunned. The news broke yesterday afternoon, and I watched Benji in a press conference probably midday yesterday, and he didn't look himself in saying that he is sick. He's dealing with a sickness. But this is really, really tough news here for West Tigers fans.
1: Like, you look at it, Bowie, and like, honestly, like, I've seen Dewey, like, he's played centre there before. He's played other positions. There's got to be more to this, because you can't just be told that you're going to play lock and walk out on the team. Like, that's like, we've been in groups. I've been at 5 clubs. I've never seen this before. I don't think I've seen this in my time at rugby league, but have you?
0: No, I haven't. But to be clear, I like Adam Dewey, right? He's a great player. He's a friend of the show. But you don't do that.
1: Yeah,
0: if your coach makes the call, and Benji making the call to start him at 13, whether he's going to play him at centre, not sure where he's going to play him, but he named him at 13, and to leave training and go home, what message does that send? You're probably right, Woods. There could be more to the story, but at the end of the day, the coach makes the rules.
2: Absolutely.
0: You know, I think straight away, when Manly put Tom Trbojevic from fullback to centre, did he leave training? Did Caelan Ponga when he went from fullback to 5'8", when Stephen Crichton got moved from centre to 5'8"? People get moved all the time. Do those guys leave training? No, they don't. Correct. They're their leaders.
1: But you're correct what you say there. But, Bo, he's been moved to centre before. That's why I'm scratching my head. I'm like, mate, it's not like you haven't not been moved from a halfback position or a centre position. He's played 5'8". He's played different positions at the club. So to see him walk out, I'm stunned. And obviously, the talk now is, you know, Jerome Luai, he's going to the Chiefs. Why doesn't he go to the extended bench and put Dewey and Javon Andrews? They're going to be the halves pairing long term. I just think there's going to be a lot more to play out here. There's a lot of stuff that no one knows about. But, man, our Tigers, they're back in the headlines for the wrong reasons again after having a great start to the season.
0: Well, what should be a celebration for Javon Andrews playing halfback, right? A kid who's debuting in Canberra. I made my debut in Canberra in the exact same round. It is a situation where a kid should have his family there and the club celebrate it. Their team is nearly full strength. They've got Buller back, Appy Korosau's playing, Jerome Luai. They have a must-win game. Adam Dewey, their leader, has been told he's playing in a different position. And rather than make it about young Javon, who is going to debut for the club, who could do anything and could be the future, it couldn't be worse. Yeah. The news couldn't be worse.
1: I'll tell you what, my advice to the kid is just block it out, mate. You're making your debut. You've been told you're playing. Go enjoy it, brother. Walk in with your head held high, your shoulders pumped out, your chest ready to go, because you've earned the right, brother. Just
2: and
1: go
2: maybe
1: and have
2: the
1: a good
2: pressure's
1: game.
2: Off. Like pressure's maybe off. Slightly the pressure's off. Braith might know more about this. We have Braith and Nasta coming in Ooh. In about 10 minutes, so I'm sure you boys can quiz him then.
1: Yes.
2: Next, though, Woods, I want to know your kids' reaction to the news.
0: Oh, yeah.
2: Let's talk about your big news on Happier Topics next. It's Bo Ryan, Cat and Woodsy on Triple M.

0: You're listening to Bo Ryan, Kat and Woodsy on Triple M. We were so happy in this studio yesterday.
1: I didn't sleep.
0: Oh.
1: I'm so excited. Aaron Woods is, well, he's the baby maker, isn't he?
0: You really are a fertile
1: another
0: man.
1: One. Another one.
2: Mate. One from one, guys, in about 12 months. So when you get that one, you got to make it pay.
0: A lot of pent-up tension.
1: Just got to text my wife right now. Are you up? Oh, no, she's blocked me.
2: Jeez.
1: She's blocked me again. One from one. So Woodsy with three kids. He's got beautiful little Matt, Coco, and, of course, Buster, and he's about to have another one. But Woodsy, yesterday you decided to talk to your kids about it.
2: So obviously in the studio, it was all about the congratulations and, you know, we're just talking about how cool it is. But we didn't get the brothers and sisters' thoughts on it. So I went home. I thought I'd record a little conversation with my kids, and this is how it went down.
3: How do you feel about having another baby?
4: If it was a girl, I wouldn't actually, like, take care of it because I wanted to do another baby boy because I like boys.
3: What do you reckon, Coco?
5: I don't want a baby.
3: You know, what do you want?
5: I want a baby girl.
3: What happens if a boy comes out, Shin?
4: Oh, I'm going to take care of it.
3: Well, what happens? I want to know what happens, Coco?
5: The baby boy's a poo-poo.
3: The baby boy's a poo-poo?
5: Yeah.
3: Do you have a name for the baby?
5: Cookie.
3: Oh, Cookie.
5: Cookie's the name.
3: And if it's a girl, what are you going to do when the baby comes out?
5: I'm going to be Cookie, and I'm going to get her clothes, and I'm going to do her hair and put her to sleep.
3: Are you going to change her stinky poo nappy?
5: Yeah.
3: Oh, what are you going to do, Mackie? Do you want a boy or girl?
6: Boy doll.
3: You want another boy?
6: Yeah.
3: Do you want to play wrestling with the boy?
6: Yeah.
3: What are you going to do?
6: Wrestling the boy.
3: What are you going to do with it?
6: Super punch.
3: No, you've got to look after your brother if it's a brother.
6: My brother.
3: But if it's a sissy, what are you going to do? Are you going to give Sissy big cuddles?
6: Yeah.
2: So you can just tell that Buster wants a boy.
0: Yes.
2: And he won't be happy if it's a girl. And then Coco, fair dinkum, she was crying up nearly there from the thought of it's going to be another boy.
1: Where was Sarah?
2: Sarah was not there. Sarah was out. She was with the ways the pregnancy's been, brother, she's just getting some fresh air at the moment.
1: She was selfishly cleaning and organising
0: and cooking,
1: dinner again.
0: Yeah.
2: I think she was just cooking. Yeah, she was putting out, getting the other way.
1: That's all she was doing.
2: She's the best.
0: Good luck, Sarah.
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10: 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It's Vic LaRusso. Good morning, Sydney. Delays Pinball. Accident the highway northbound Bobbin Head Road. Horsley Park M7 breakdown southbound at Satchby Road. We've got delays at Riverwood. If you're travelling

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18: Welcome, Rafe and Nasta into the fold for a little Frisky Friday joke to just set the scene.
19: It's been a tense week, so I need to release some energy.
18: Ooh, okay.
17: Come and release it on Sydney.
19: Oh, yes. That's why I'm here.
17: Thank you. We want to create a safe space for you because there's a lot happening. There's tension left, right, and centre.
2: We won't clip nothing up.
17: We ain't clipping nothing up. And some other people
19: at Triple M. Enough up this week, Triple M.
17: Yeah, but do not put us in that other part of Triple M.
19: No, I'm not.
17: There are other parts
19: of Triple
17: M. I love
19: you guys. That's why I'm here, but
17: yeah. This is the top of the
2: and Triple M. We love you.
19: And I'm horny. So let's go.
18: Okay, let's go. Give us your horny joke.
17: I'll get on my knees.
18: Horny joke right. From a horny man.
19: My horny joke is: what gets longer when pulled? Inserts in a hole and works best when jerked.
2: Ooh. I'm only thinking one thing.
18: Yeah.
19: No, it's a seatbelt.
18: Oh,
2: jeez. Oh, oh. Kat, why were you thinking a
19: sausage? What were you thinking, Kat? What were you thinking,
18: if you
19: Kat?
18: Said you click it into a slot, then I would have...
19: there's another one. No.
18: Then I would have twigged on.
17: What a seatbelt dildo.
19: Have you never tried one?
4: don't give him any ideas.
19: I've never tried a seatbelt.
0: Yeah, on the way home,
19: I don't wear a seatbelt.
0: Plenty of shops around here. I noticed actually when I was coming in. Yeah.
17: They're sold out.
18: He's very competitive. Braith, we'll chat to you. That's a great way to set the scene. We'll chat to you about more serious matters in the football world next. It's Bo Ryan, Cat Woodsy on Triple M.

0: and Woodsy on Triple M. Woodsy currently in Ashfield, right across from the Macca's there off Parramatta Road, ready to run the Keacock with Alfie after 8 o'clock.
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2: A long-range shot from Anesta.
3: He's got it!
2: Oh, what a kick! He's got a kick! Anesta has nailed it!
3: An intercept takes it to the line and scores for the Bulldogs to win.
4: Our favourite part of the week, Braith Anesta joins us live in the Triple M Breakfast Studios. Welcome to the show, brother.
5: Thank you. It's been a big week.
4: It is always
5: a big week. Right, Woodsy, just quickly, I know, congratulations, mate. You're a lunatic.
6: Oh, thank you, brother.
5: You're a lunatic, but congratulations.
6: I was in the trenches. I thought I was out, but why not throw myself back in there, brother?
5: Hey, get in there, son. You're a great dad, so enjoy
6: Thanks,
5: enjoy the ride,
6: so
5: my
6: are
5: man.
6: You.
5: Enjoy the ride.
6: Thanks, brother.
4: Great dad. Husband.
5: Yeah, not so much husband. Yeah.
6: Lover. I'll take the dad.
4: Husband, never heard of him. Mate, let's get to plenty happened. Just when I thought there was not much happening in your life, Braith. Cam Munster has been, am I right in saying he's been given permission to talk to Papua New Guinea? Will Melbourne, is he allowed to talk? Because I can't see why the hell Cam Munster could be allowed to go anywhere.
5: Yeah, I've obviously got to be careful because Cameron is my client and I've got to protect him. But at the end of the day, there is a level of interest there from PNG.
4: Who's not interested in Cam Munster?
5: Yeah.
4: You know?
6: Oh, mate.
5: But you can't talk to any clubs unless you get permission. We had to get permission from Melbourne and the NRL. There's no indication he's going to leave Melbourne, and Melbourne is still very much interested in keeping him. But, you know, they've got such a great relationship, Cameron and Melbourne and Cameron and Matty Tripp and the guys down there, and they've got so much mutual respect over so long now. Like, Cameron's had...
4: He's earned it.
5: He has earned it, and he's had a number of offers over the years and big offers, lucrative deals that he's, you know, he stayed loyal. And it's not to say he's going anywhere, but at the end of the day, there's a level of interest. You know, we seek permission. We've got permission. There's only a window of opportunity there, which we'll talk to the Chiefs. And that's it. But it doesn't really suggest that anything's done.
6: It's only the Chiefs, isn't it? Like, it's no one else. It's just the Chiefs.
5: It is just the Chiefs. And as I said, there's just a certain window there where we can talk to them.
4: I want to say something because we've all retired from the game, and the game has given me, you, Woodsy, it's given us everything we have.
5: Even this.
4: But when you're retired, you're retired. Whether Cam work goes into the media, whatever he does is up to him. But for him to go to Papua New Guinea, is there a part of you? Because I know if I'm advising him. And he's done everything in the game. He's achieved everything for Melbourne. He's achieved it in Queensland, Australia. Is there a part of him, that finds, you know, because it's a tricky one, where going to Papua New Guinea for 2 or 3 years can set yourself up forever?
5: Yeah. And that's with every client I've got. It's not just Cameron. You got to look at every option. And Cameron has earned the right. But again, he's fiercely loyal and he loves the Melbourne Storm. You don't understand. Like, this guy's, you know, he lives and breathes Melbourne and Queensland. That's it. And he always has. So, you know, even to him, it's probably a bit of an uncomfortable situation and a bit of a, you know, a shock to the system. That's why we decided not to go over there because we didn't really want the media and all that sort of stuff that goes with it. Yeah. So that says a lot about Cameron. But of course, you've got to explore your opportunities and especially one like this. But it doesn't mean it's going to happen either. You know, I've got to reiterate that. It's just, you know, what... Every manager would do it. Every player would probably, you know, look at it, especially where Cameron is in his career right now.
4: Let's talk about this West Tigers stuff. You've seen what we've seen. Adam Dewey's left training. You've been at the Tigers. I've been at the Tigers, Woodsy. We all know Benji. We all know Adam Dewey. We're only going off the facts that we've read in the paper or whatever we've seen. Adam Dewey has been told he's playing lock to make way for Javon Andrews, who's playing halfback. Jerome Luai, 5'8", he's left training. Mm. Where do you stand on this, mate? I've had my say earlier in the show. Where do you
5: stand? I heard that on the way. You know, I find it fascinating. I just can't comprehend it, to be honest. The first kid I think of is Javon Andrews. I mean, this guy's making his debut. 100%. I mean, if you're a leader, right, and you're a club man, you know, and you've got a young kid who's probably his family's been, you know, given 20 or 30 tickets, you name it, we've all been there, and it's one of the – probably the most special moment of his life to date, right?
4: 100%.
5: You want to celebrate that. You want to support that. And you got to put your ego aside.
4: Big time.
5: You know, you got to put the, it's always a team first mentality. And this is, you know, I'm not sort of attacking Adam because he'll have his reasons and we'll probably find out those reasons right over the next few weeks. But regardless of those reasons, it doesn't matter.
4: 100%.
5: You know, it's always team first. And unfortunately, it doesn't look good for Adam. And I love Adam. We all do. And he's been fantastic for the club. He's been their best player. He is their most important player, which makes this an even bigger story. And you know what, too? You got to think about the club and the fans. The hell they've been through for so long now, the West Tigers, and you know all this drama around Jerome Luai and the club, and you know they're trying to get back on track. They're trying to make the right decisions. They're trying to make their fans happy and be a successful club. And this is just another chink in their armour. It's another drama they don't need, and I don't think he's thought it through.
4: Munster to the Tigers.
0: Praise, we're going to keep you there. We'll keep you around for Bono's next.
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9: 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Good morning, Sydney. Delays Pymble. Accident on the highway northbound Bobbinhead Road. Horsley Park M7 breakdown southbound at Saxby Road. We've got delays at Riverwood if you're travelling Belmore Road. And Seven Hills breakdown Wall Park Avenue, Seven Hills Road. 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
27: Morning, I'm Lauren Howard. Pole vault champion Nina Kennedy and Paralympic swim star Tim Hodge have led Team Australia at the Commonwealth Games opening ceremony.
28: Yes, Australia! What a moment for Tim Hodge and Nina Kennedy.
27: Our team of 255 athletes and para-athletes will compete for gold over the next 10 days. Origin Energy is still trying to work out how many customers have had their details accessed in a security breach. The company says it's reaching out to those who've been impacted. Melissa Caddick's fraud victims have found out how much they'll get back from the con woman's $23 million scam. Dozens of family members and friends will receive just 40 cents for every dollar they invested. And what a way to start the weekend. A Brisbane couple is waking up $40 million richer after winning last night's entire Powerball jackpot.
25: Don't miss the biggest fight of the year. Errol Spence Jr. takes on Tim Tszyu live at Afterpay Arena this Sunday. 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
27: Our very own Aaron Woods reckons there's more to the story at the Tigers. Adam Dewey won't play in tomorrow's must-win match against the Raiders after being told he'd be playing lock instead of in the halves.
6: He's been moved to centre before. That's why I'm scratching my head. I'm like, mate, it's not like you haven't not been moved from a halfback position or a centre position. He's played 5-8. He's played different positions at the club.
27: The clubs agreed to give him time off until Monday. And the Panthers have beaten the Eels 24-18 to kick off round 21.
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27: Triple M Sydney weather. Sunny skies for your Friday, heading for tops of 18 in Penrith, 17 in the city. 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
32: There's a lot going on in this studio. Woodsy's having a million babies. Bo's signing up to host a million different TV shows.
4: Thank you. And we've got Braith and Asta here, the crescendo. Now, the news broke on Sunday. I'm hosting Ninja Warrior. I'm sure you saw it. Thanks for the text.
5: I saw it, bro.
6: Good. You had some good quotes in there, big man.
4: We got our man Woodsy in deep negotiations to be on, not both, I'm a Celeb and Dancing with the Stars, depending if it comes back. But
5: oh, that's annoying.
4: We started thinking, like, you know, with you coming in today, and I'm like, mate, especially the transition from athlete to media personality, media star, and I know for a fact, being at Channel 10, you've been asked to not only work on but host shows. I know one of them very clearly, but I started thinking, geez, there's probably a lot of other shows you've been asked to either compete on or host over the years.
5: Yeah, there's a few. Survivor was one, and Survivor's one I'd love to do. You know?
32: Why didn't you do it?
5: Why not? It's more around work and get. I'd have to have time off work.
32: Yeah.
5: And it's hard to sort of go in and, you know, when you've got a good deal there at Fox and so this.
4: Congrats on that.
32: Just 4 months off.
5: Just going for a few months off to, you know,
32: Fiji.
5: Stay on an island.
32: Yeah.
5: But Survivor actually appeals to me the most because it's, you know, you got to be fit and you love challenges and, I'm, you know, I love all that sort of stuff, but I'm not sure about strategy. I don't know if I'd go any good at that. Yeah. But
4: you're a good manipulator. You are.
5: I do my best. But no, just ask a few people. What else? I'm a celebrity. At one point, I had someone reach out to me about that. And of course, I know you want me to get to this one.
4: Well, I know how much you got offered to do it.
6: Yeah. Go on.
32: If you don't, I'll ask.
5: Well, I did ask to be the Bachelor.
32: Yes. Was it early seasons or sort of towards the end?
5: This was about 3 or 4 years.
4: I want to say four.
5: Probably 4 or 5 years ago.
32: Okay.
5: When I was single.
4: I applied when I saw you on it.
6: Put that rose away, Bo.
5: Yeah. I was a little vulnerable at the time. I did think about it but you're right, but it was quite a lucrative deal. Mm. So it was tempting, but then I just thought about all the crazies that I'd, it'd be an intense.
4: Well, they don't always cast it for love. They cast it for TV, and out of the 20 women, it might be 2 or 3 looking for genuine love.
5: I mean, I knew if I went on there, I wasn't going to find a wife, knew what I was in for. After a lot of thought, I thought, no, it's not me.
32: We interview them all when they come through the process. They are so broken when they come in here in the studios. Yeah.
4: But 800 grand's 800 grand.
32: Yes.
6: Please.
5: Oh, yes. Jesus. Temptation.
32: Would you do any now? Like if anyone approached you?
5: But even Survivor still interests me. I'm a celebrity, at some point. But I'm so busy, I couldn't do it at the moment. But I do love those shows. I watch them, and I've always had a passion about them. They're the kind of shows I would do, but I wouldn't be
32: You wouldn't be the Bachelor.
5: No, I've got a partner now.
6: Would you think of the Amazing Race when that comes back with Bowie hosting? Yeah, whatever that one, bro.
5: Who
4: would you do it with? Who would you do Amazing Race with? Because you got a lot of good friends. Who would you do it with?
5: I was going to say someone then that would make his laugh.
4: You say it.
32: I need to hear it.
5: I don't want to mention his name. He's had enough airtime this week.
6: Ronald McDonald. Yes, imagine them two together.
4: Not Danny Widler. Because Danny Wilder does not represent the views of the station. I want to make that very clear.
32: I'd watch you and Gordy. Amazing Race.
5: We'd end up falling out over that for
4: Gordy
5: sure.
4: Be good. Yeah. They'd be like, why are they lasting?
5: I've heard enough of his stories.
4: why are you last? He's in Taiwan telling people he used to play for the Broncos.
32: Stick around, Braith. We'll keep you around for Bono's next. It's Bo Ryan, Cat and Woodsy on Triple M.
0: If you had one shot, one opportunity to seize everything you ever wanted in one moment, would you capture it?

0: Woodsy down at Ashfield Park, corner of Parramatta Road there, right across from the Maccas, ahead of the Keycock.
1: We must find another brain. You're crazy.
2: 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It's time for Bo Knows.
0: You can get your hands on some Hoodoo Gurus tickets here. Love having a special guest in for Bo Knows.
3: He's not far away, Braithen Astor, from having his name put on the billboard. Very special edition because it is Friday, Frisky Friday. Do yes. I need to remind you, Sydney? Bo Knows question for today. 25% of people divorce after this. What is it? Go to you first, Braith.
4: Well, I should know this because I've got great experience.
3: Oh, come on, mate. I didn't want to have to bring it
4: up. What about having a fourth child? It's a joke, Woodsy. It's a
5: joke. Oh, you're kidding, mate. You're
4: it's
5: kidding.
4: A joke.
5: You're kidding.
4: Look, oh, did you see the look on his face then?
5: Oh, mate. My head fell off.
4: I'm only G'd up, Woodsy. Wait. I'm only G'd up.
3: Braith says having a fourth child. That's correct.
5: I knew it. That's not good for me, guys.
0: That is not good for you at all, Woods.
4: Oh, Woodsy, that's the present.
6: You, have mate, you should have seen the look on your face.
5: Oh, mate. What do I do?
6: I love you, mate. Congratulations.
5: Love you
6: again.
5: Too.
3: You've won a dinner for two with Danny Widler.
6: Jesus, a
3: buffet. We need a new question.
0: We need a new question, guys. You actually got it right.
3: It's only happened twice in 18 months.
0: Yeah, Woodsy got it one right. You've got one right, and that is it. You know what? I'll come up with a new question next.
3: Okay.
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10: 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It's Vic LaRusso. We've got delays into Clyde, broken down truck. Hey, James Roos Drive, westbound at the M4. The M2 Borkham Hills, broken down car just off Windsor Road. Edmondson Park, broken down semi. The Camden Valley Way and Tempe lights out on the highway, Holbeck Avenue. Very slow into Artarmon just off Hempton Road. 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Vic LaRusso with your traffic. 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
30: It's time to test the statistical knowledge of Sydney's Brains Trust with a guy that's the complete opposite of a genius. It's time for Bo Knows.
0: All right, we've had to scurry around and find another question. What is the new question for Bo Knows?
3: And well done to Braith and Asta. He has donated back the Hoodoo Gurus tickets, which will correct answer. Today's new question for Frisky Friday for Bo Knows. The average man uses two of these a day, while the average woman uses four of these. What is it?
0: Ooh.
3: The average man uses two of these a day, but the average woman uses four of these a day. What is it?
2: So the average man, well, it's funny because sometimes I don't wear any of them a day, but probably the Reg Grundys.
0: Undies, yeah. Actually, that would probably be my answer too. Yeah, because you go to the gym, you come in after work. I like to change them after work. And then you go to the gym, I don't think I'd change four times. We'd probably change three.
2: Do you sleep in undies, Kat?
0: Yes. And then I'll have bedtime undies that are different again.
3: Okay,
2: Are they like granny undies or are they just normal?
0: No, they're like your Bonds, like the cotton. You don't want to be in G-strings at night because that's not breathable.
2: Yeah. Is it weird like to...
3: Speak for yourself.
2: When I wore mine...
0: Different horses or whatever that saying is.
2: But I think the wedgie feels nice when you have it on, doesn't it?
0: No, not at night. No, you need to breathe.
3: Have you ever worn a G-string back to front?
2: Oh, yeah.
0: If you're a woman, don't do that.
3: Fly's eyes.
2: I'm going to take my Merkin off.
0: It looks like a part in a road.
3: There you go.
0: Yeah. 1-3-3-5
3: Well, hang on. Were you correct with undies, Woods? Was Woods correct with undies? Incorrect.
0: No,
3: all right,
0: no.
3: 1-3-3-5
2: Hang on a second. You said it looks like a part. I want to join that part in the road.
0: Well, depends which fork you're going on.
3: All right,
2: I'm going straight up the middle.
3: Sydney, we're still alive here. It's a Frisky Friday. The average man uses two of these a day, while the average woman uses four. What is it? Give us a call on 1-3-3-5-3
0: Yeah, and you could be off to see the Hoodoo Gurus 45 years together hitting the road for Rewind Tour. 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
1: We must find another brain. You're crazy.
2: 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It's time for Bo Knows.
0: Your chance to score yourself Hoodoo Gurus tickets if you can get this stat correct.
3: Great prize for Frisky Friday, Sydney. Today's a Bo Knows stat. The average man uses two of these a day while the average woman uses four. What is it? This one stumped us, Sydney.
0: I know, it has stumped us. There's some good answers on the text line, though.
3: Let's go straight to the text line. Paul from St. Helens Park. Pillows in your bed.
4: Ooh.
3: Pillows.
4: Oh, wow.
3: That's correct. So hang on, let me work that out.
4: Another first guess, and we've got it.
3: Let me work that out. So you're biting three and you're sleeping on one. Is that what it is?
5: I think that must be it.
3: So you have.
0: Oh, I'm a real one pillow person. I don't like. You know how everyone then has it in color coded and then order of size.
3: You don't put one between you and Gary?
0: No. I like to absorb the warmth from Gary.
3: You don't put one between Gary and Louie?
0: No. Actually, no, that's a good point. Louie has his own.
4: Oh,
0: yeah.
4: Okay. There you go.
3: How many pillows do you use, Woods?
4: I've got six in my bed.
3: Yeah, but how many do you use?
4: Come to think, I use two for my head and one in between the legs.
3: Yeah, I like the one between the legs.
0: Do you? Why in between the legs?
3: Chafe.
4: Chafing
0: doing what?
4: Keep the little fella nice and warm on days like today.
3: Yeah. I lay on three and thrust one.
4: That's it. And that's probably why you wake up with a little. Oh, you missed the other day. That's probably why we're getting wet dreams and Heine's not. Yeah.
0: Oh, well, that's true.
3: Sarah's pregnant and our pillows are pregnant.
4: Yeah. How good's friction?
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8: 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It's Vic LaRusso. We've got delays into Clyde, broken down truck. Hey, James Roos Drive, westbound at the M4. The M2 Borkham Hills, broken down car just off Windsor Road. Edmondson Park, broken down semi. The Camden Valley Way and Tempe lights out on the highway, Holbeck Avenue. Very slow into Artarmon just off Hempton Road. 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
17: Hey there, I'm Lauren Howard. More tough times ahead for Aussie households. Petrol prices could rise to more than $2.20 a litre, with the fuel excise cut due to end in just over a week. While the Reserve Bank's expected to lift the cash rate for the fourth time this year on August 11. Police have managed to chase down and arrest a man after he allegedly ran from Manly local court. The 40-year-old's accused of making a quick escape when his bail was revoked by the judge. He's set to front court again today. Well, it's no longer called Qdos Bank Arena. After 10 years, the Homebush venue has officially been renamed, now known as Afterpay Arena. And Australia's received plenty of cheers at the Commonwealth Games opening ceremony. Champion pole vaulter Nina Kennedy and Paralympic swim star Tim Hodge have led out our team. The Games will be held over 10 days.
15: Don't miss the biggest fight of the year. Errol Spence Jr. takes on Tim Zhu live at Afterpay Arena this Sunday. Get your tickets now at Ticketek.com.au.
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17: The Storm's given Cam Munster permission to talk to the PNG Chiefs about a potential move for the 2028 season. Munster's player agent Brayton Astor has told Bo Cadden-Woodsy there's not much more to it, though.
19: It's not to say he's going anywhere, but
0: at the end of the day, there's a level of interest. You know, we seek permission. We've got permission. There's only a window of opportunity there, which we'll talk to the Chiefs. And that's it.
17: And the Panthers have had two players sin binned in their shaky 24-18 win over the Eel.
5: Today.
17: Triple M Sydney weather. 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
19: Hey, what's some budges here? How's it going? Bo, Woodsy and Kat. Been listening to the show. Anyway, it's a good show, isn't it?
20: If you want to get your hands on a key to Bo Ryan's brand new car, you want to probably be running the Keycock. That'll happen after 8 o'clock, but get there from about 7.30. Woodsy is there with Alfie warming up as we speak. Head to Ashfield Park. It's corner of Parramatta Road and Orpington Street, right across from the Maccas there.
0: Here we are.
20: Here we are, Sydney. Frisky Friday. Here we go.
21: Frisky Friday. It is that time of the week, Frisky Friday, where we give Sydney and we get jokes back from Sydney that are very frisky, a borderline.
20: Yeah, these. Yes. I reckon today's might be a little borderline and very frisky for a Friday.
22: Do we all have one each?
20: Yeah, we've all got one each. Yep.
22: All right. Who's going to kick off?
21: I feel like I'm going to kick off here because I'm worried about mine.
20: Are you?
21: Yeah.
20: I'm also a bit worried about mine. So you go first and I'll decide how worried I am about mine.
21: And this has got nothing to do with me, guys. This is a joke that I found.
20: Okay.
21: To be very clear.
22: Come on, big man. I want to hear. I can't wait. The anticipation.
21: And it's a joke as well, Sydney. This is not relating to me or anything else.
22: Grow a set of nuts. Just say it.
21: What's the difference between your wife and your job?
20: Oh, your wife and your job.
22: What?
21: After 5 years, your job will still suck.
22: Mine's very funny. Mine was very similar to that.
21: I'm so dead.
20: Was it?
22: I'll give you one.
20: Go on.
22: What is the difference between a boner and a bonus?
21: Right.
22: Your wife will always blow your bonus. Bang!
20: That's a good follow-up.
21: I can't wait to hear Kat's wife joke.
20: Yeah, mine has nothing to do with it. Oh, actually, maybe it does.
21: Here we go, Sydney. Okay. Get ready for the crescendo.
22: That's what we're talking about.
20: What's green and smells like pork?
22: Oh, no. Ooh, what?
20: Kermit's finger.
21: Oh!
20: 133.53.
21: Wow, Kat.
20: 133.53.
21: Wow, Kat.
20: Give us your Frisky Friday joke.
21: Kat, you can't say that.
20: Yeah, stop. You did the wife thing.
22: I thought we were bad.
21: Ours was a joke.
20: What is that? What do you mean? It's a fictional character.
22: Kat.
20: 133.53. We're looking for your frisky jokes that just toe the line, slightly put your nose over it.
21: Kat set the benchmark, right? That's where the bar is, Sydney. Good girl, Kat. Well done.
20: 133. It wasn't that bad. 133.53.
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2: Frisky Friday, ladies and gentlemen. Mum, I apologise for what I've said. Shut your ears. I don't recommend this, but change the dial, Mum. And if you're my mum's friend, change the dial. And if my wife, she'll be making lunches. So God bless her for not listening. Kat set the bar extremely high with Kermit's finger.
0: Yes.
2: Where are we at, Sydney? 133353 is the number. Frisky Friday jokes. Are we ready, guys?
0: Let's do it.
2: Let's go to Timmy from Penrith. Timmy, welcome to Frisky Friday.
3: Thank you, guys. How are you?
2: We're feeling really frisky and horny after Brayton Astor was in the studio, mate. What do you got for us?
3: Mate, well, I'm taking Coles to court at the moment for false advertising. They say they go down. I've never experienced in any of their stores.
1: Oh, yes.
0: Oh, good start.
2: You've got to go to the Coles in Redfern, mate.
0: Oh, there's a lot that happens in there.
2: Very, very good, Timmy. Coles are sponsored because we just lost them.
0: No.
2: Oh,
0: cool. Bit of fun.
2: No, a bit of fun.
0: Bit of fun. There was one on the text line.
2: We got one on the text line from Kaylee. Why do vegetarians give good head?
0: Why?
2: Because they're used to eating nuts.
1: Oh yeah.
2: It's not really
1: like
2: good.
1: That.
2: That's not really good head, though, you know.
1: But, yeah, but they're but used to eating nuts.
2: Yeah, but what if you're into it? Okay, Kaylee. Thank you, Kaylee. That's very good. Stay on the text line. Keep a number there just for a prize, Josh. Let's go to Kane from Barara. Kane, welcome to the Madhouse. It is Frisky Friday.
4: Good morning. How are you?
2: We're feeling comfortable, mate. We are feeling like we're in a safe space, and you are here to entertain Sydney. The floor is yours, my man.
4: What's the difference between a sin and a shame?
2: What is it?
4: It's a sin to put it in, but it's a shame to pull it out.
1: Yeah, baby.
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8: 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Lights out off Arden Street and Carr Street. Travelling through Bankstown, same thing. Lights out Marion and Meredith Street. We've got queues into Oatlands eastbound, James Roos Drive, Pennant Hills Road. Maryland slow with a breakdown off Woodville Road and the M4 slow eastbound approaching Silverwater Road this morning. Ozalu. Australia's new emergency messaging system. It'll send a test alert to compatible mobile devices around 2 p.m. on Monday, the 27th of July. If you receive one, you don't need to do anything as it's just a test authorised by the Australian government, Canberra. 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
16: Our favourite caller today will score a $1,000 package to the Fastlane go-karting in Minto. Fastlane delivering karting fun for families for 30 years this July. Had incredible news yesterday. Woodsy is having his fourth kid with Sarah, obviously.
17: So happy for him.
16: Well, for me, what fascinates me, I adore your kids, Woodsy, already. And what they say is often, kind of like you. You never quite know what to expect.
17: That's why we love them.
18: Expect the unexpected,
16: why we love
18: guys.
16: So we want to get your kids' thoughts. You were grilling them yesterday about the new baby. It's Bo Ryan, Cat and Woodsy on Triple M.

0: Kat and Woodsy on Triple M. You've still got plenty of time to join Woodsy, who's looking after Alfie, who is the key cock today at Ashfield Park after 8 o'clock.
1: You want to get down there, the key that opens the Mazda BT50 and starts car could be yours. Got a feeling Alfie's got it dragging on him today. but plenty of good news yesterday.
0: Oh,
1: this week has been a great week, except for me missing most of the week. where Woodsy announced yesterday that him and Sarah are pregnant with their fourth child. Amazing news. Broke the news on the show too.
0: Yeah, it's true. Well, I love, I mean, Coco's my favourite. I know Buster is yours, Woodsy, but
1: Sarah's my favourite.
0: I love hearing the way the kids interpret the world. Like they are, it just, they're so funny. But you asked them a few questions last night, Woodsy, because, I mean, it's a big moment in their life. They're old enough to understand a new baby on the way.
2: Yeah, you're right. And obviously, like we talk and, you know, some are happy with it. If it's going to be a boy, if it's going to be a girl, the other one's happy in Coco. But the big topic of discussion in Woods household, everyone knows I've played for 5 NRL clubs.
0: Yes.
1: We didn't know.
2: But Buster and Mac, they're mad Sharky supporters. Coco's an Eagles supporter. Mate, I'm with Coco on Eagles because I grew up being them. But I played 5 different clubs. But the question was, if we have a baby boy, baby girl, who are they going to support? And I threw it to the kids last night.
3: What footy team is the new bubba going to go for?
4: I think the new girl one is
3: going
4: to go for Dragons.
3: The girl?
4: No, it's going to go for Eagles.
3: Oh, you want to go for Eagles? What if it's a boy bust?
4: That boy.
5: Big the baby, no Sharkies.
3: No, oh, Sharkies.
4: No.
5: Big the baby, no Sharkies.
6: West Tigers.
3: West Tigers?
5: West Tigers.
3: What about the Sharkies?
6: West Tigers.
3: Okay, everyone's got their own team.
5: And the baby sister's coming with Eagles and you, Daddy.
3: Oh, me and you, Eagles.
6: Penrith.
3: Oh, no.
5: Penrith.
3: No, not Penrith.
6: Yes, Penrith.
3: Jesus.
0: Penrith?
2: I don't know where they've got Penrith from. Seriously.
1: Well, Penrith are winning, mate. They're very easy to follow.
2: But I'm happy with the Tigers, the Dragons. Like, they're two of my former clubs. It doesn't bother me. But well, Penrith Panthers, come on.
1: What would you do, though, Woods, if it come out and it started to follow Queensland?
2: I'd throw it in the... Yeah, you know what?
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8: Morning, I'm Lauren Howard. We're being warned petrol prices could soar to more than $2.20 a litre once the fuel excise discount comes to an end in a little over a week's time. While mortgage holders are bracing for more hip pocket pain, with the Reserve Bank expected to lift the cash rate on August 11. Those ripped off by con woman Melissa Caddick will get back just 40 cents for every dollar they invested. Dozens of family members and friends thought the 49-year-old was investing their money in shares, but instead she was using it to fund a luxury lifestyle. Her partial remains washed up on a remote beach 400 k's south of Sydney in 2021. Cybersecurity experts are urging people whose details have been compromised in the Origin Energy security breach to be alert for scams. And Australia has arrived on the world stage at the Commonwealth Games opening ceremony. Nina Kennedy and Tim Hodge have led out our team of more than 250 athletes and para-athletes who will compete for gold across 10 sports over 10 days.
6: Don't miss the biggest fight of the year. Errol Spence Jr. takes on Tim Tszyu live at Afterpay Arena this Sunday. 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
8: The Tigers are back in the headlines for the wrong reasons. Adam Dewey's ruled himself out of tomorrow's must-win match against the Raiders after being told he'd be playing at lock instead of in the halves. Our very own Bo Ryan says it's not a good look.
10: If your coach makes the call, and Benji making the call to start him at 13, whether he was going to play him instead, I'm not sure where he was going to play him, but he named him at 13. And to leave training and go home, what message does that send?
8: And the Panthers have beaten the Eels 24-18 overnight.
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8: 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Blue skies today, heading for a top of 17 in Bankstown, the same for the city. 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
10: What about English? You missed English, didn't you?
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9: Triple M, Sydney. Cheese.
12: Bo Ryan, Kat and Woodsy's
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15: Ooh, this is all happening after 8 o'clock. Plenty of time to get yourself
8: down to Ashfield Park, corner of Parramatta Road and Orpington Street, right across from the Maccas there, if you want to grab yourself a new key, to which hopefully will unlock Bo Ryan's brand new Mazda.
10: Yes, our man Alfie will be draped in keys, and if you tackle him, or when you tackle him to the ground and reef a key off, that key could open up the Mazda BT50, formerly known as my Mazda BT50. But Alfie, the keycock, is joining us live now. You're down there, mate, in Ashfield.
13: Yeah. Hey, guys.
10: How's the nerves?
13: Oh, not very good. I'm really nervous, and it's freezing cold out here. I think it's like 1 degrees. I'm not even joking.
8: Alfie, have you warmed up? Because that was my problem last time. Have you done a few laps?
13: Okay. A few laps around Parramatta Road, around McDonald's, got myself a Red Bull.
0: You've been holding the sign on the Parramatta Road, haven't you?
13: Yeah, because a few toots from the trucks and the cars, everything.
10: Have you got a game plan? Because I always treat it like there's an active shooter. I zigzag.
13: I'm going to zigzag, run sideways, hope someone slips over so I can have a laugh.
0: You haven't got your footy boots, but mate.
13: No, I don't need it, bro.
8: Don't trust me. Oh, good luck.
10: The last person.
8: Famous last words.
10: Last person who said trust me snapped their hamstring off the bone.
13: Nah, I'm young, bro. Don't worry about me.
8: Oh, Jesus. Mate. Oh, God. There's part of me. There's everything in me. Jeez. I won't say it, but if you go down here with this fight,
10: put the voodoo doll down of Alfie, Kat. Hey, so look, there's going to be a swarm of people, mate. I'm backing you in. Right, you can run as far and fast as you want because they will get you at some stage. No football or soccer boots is a disaster waiting to happen, but you are a true team player, mate, and we want to wish you all the best.
13: Oh, thanks, bro. That means a lot. Kat, do you want to say anything nice?
8: No, I hope you get flogged.
13: Thank you. All right, let's cut to the break. Hurry up.
8: It's Bo Ryan, Kat and Woodsy on Triple M. Plenty of time to go and give Alfie a walloping at Ashfield Park.
10: There you go.
8: It is Bo Ryan, Kat and Woodsy.

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1: Now, we spoke about it off the top of the show, but we are going to unpack it a little bit more. We saw the breaking news for NRL fans and West Tigers fans late last night that Benji Marshall, the coach of the West Tigers, announced that Adam Dewey, one of their star players, if not their star player, would be playing 13 or lock this weekend. Benji and then Adam Dewey, according to reports from the Daily Telegraph and other news articles, had a heated argument where Adam Dewey then left training never to return. Not only that, he's ruled himself out of this weekend's game, and it has caused caused mayhem in West Tigers circles. Considering it is a must-win game this weekend against the Canberra Raiders for the West Tigers with nearly a full-strength team, Buller at fullback, Luai at six, Appy at hooker, and Benji Marshall wanting to have all of his good players or best players on the field at the same time. Important information. It was the debut of young Javon Andrews, a young halfback or half at the West Tigers who would be playing number seven with Jerome Luai at 5'8". All the shine's been taken off that now. And everyone is talking about the Dewey situation. Now, Woodsy and I, we've both been at the Tigers. I've spent the majority of my career there. So did you, Woods. And I've seen people leave training. I've seen heated arguments happen.
0: Really? Like storm outs?
1: Yes, but I have never ever seen anyone rule themselves. They've always either come back, and I've never ever seen anyone rule themselves out of a game in my life.
0: Yeah.
2: Well, I don't think I've seen it in my whole career, Bo. Like, obviously, you see people rule themselves after injury, but he's got off the judiciary charge, Adam Dewey, is he, sorry. But the fact that he's ruled himself out, I don't think it's just about the lock issue. That's what I can't get my head around, because Adam has played centre at the club before. He's been moved around. He's played utility off the bench. It's got to be a bigger issue, but it's not a good look for the Tigers because he's their best player. He's been their best player this season. We do know that Jerome Luai will be moving to Papua New Guinea Chiefs in 2 years. Next year, he'll be at the Parramatta Eels. And Jerome has come out and said, if I'm in the way, I'm happy to go to the bench. I'm happy to not play. And you got this young Javon Andrews, which is, I feel sorry for this kid. It's supposed to be the biggest moment of his career, one of the biggest moments of his life. He's probably feeling, walking into training, geez, I'm taking, Adam's spot. There's been so much dramas. He wants to just walk in the club. I think the biggest thing that the boys at that club can do now, yes, Adam's made that decision. They've got to move on. They've got to get around this young man, Javon Andrews, because if they let this keep blowing up, which it's probably going to do in the media because it's a huge topic, it's a club that's always in the media for not the greatest of reasons, this kid's confidence could be just absolutely smashed before 3 o'clock on Saturday afternoon when he's got to run out against Canberra Raiders.
1: Big time. I debuted against the Canberra Raiders in 2007 in a similar situation where Robbie Farah, our star player, was playing hooker. And before the game, got told by Tim Shands he was playing halfback. He didn't want to play halfback, and he played halfback. We ended up winning the game. Now, I look at other teams now, and people get put out of position all the time. Stephen Crichton, the Bulldogs star player, is a centre, world champion, world-class centre, gets moved to six to Z-League training. Tommy Trbojevic gets moved from fullback to centre. Kalen Ponga gets moved from fullback to 5'8". Tuivasa Sheck, arguably one of the greatest Warriors players of all time, gets moved from centre to wing. Ben Hunt, who has won premierships and origin series, gets moved from halfback to the bench to A-League training. I think this says more about Adam Dewey than it does the West Tigers. And if I'm going to go deeper with it, I actually think this is an actual reflection. I'm sure there's people driving to work now who might be a tradie or you might be running a small business. Reflection on society. This is a cultural problem.
0: Mm.
1: This is when it gets hard or you get information you don't like, it is easy to leave. The harder thing to do is to stay and work hard
0: and figure it out.
1: and take a lesson out of it.
2: I think that comes back on us as parents as well. Like, we let our kids get out of things, which
1: 100%.
2: Is so much easier.
1: 100%.
2: The big thing in this one is, right, this issue, we know that they've got a huge meeting come Monday, Adam and the club, I think it is. That's what's been reported. But the other one is that there was the talk earlier in the year that, Benji's coming with this big stance, about the culture and the club. And here's the door if you don't want to abide by it. So this is a huge talking point for the club because we don't know exactly what's happened behind those four walls. So where they lead with this, because they've been so vocal on what's happened with all the stuff at the club, with the culture, the standards that they're setting, you got a player that's ruled himself out.
1: Yeah.
2: Adam, do you do now?
1: Big time. Adam Dewey is a good person and he comes from a great family. He's going to have time away. He's going to have time away. And I think this will be resolved by Monday.
2: I hope it is.
1: But the problem is the Tigers played this weekend and it's a must-win game. So if you are a Tigers fan, it is time to really bunker down and support your team. It's very easy to point at the Tigers and say they're the problem at the moment. But real Tigers fans will get their flags out, go buy their tickets and support a team that needs it.
2: Claws out, baby.
0: On a positive note, we are going to be joined by your soon-to-be new co-host of Ninja Warrior, Robert Irwin, about 5 minutes' time.
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6: 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It's Vic LaRusso. M2 North Rocks, an accident eastbound at Barclay Road. We've got delays at Homebush, broken down cars and Tenery Drive at the M4. Oatlands accident, James Drew Strike, Pennant Hills Road. Peakhurst lights out Henry Lawson Drive. Marylands breakdown, Woodville Road and Marylands Road. 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
0: Well under Carl from St Clair yesterday. 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

0: 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But until then, what a treat.
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1: He's hosting the Logies.
3: It's an honour, a privilege. It's not something I take lightly.
1: And he's soon to be the host of Australian Ninja Warrior with our man, Beau Ryan.
4: I'm doing just in the hopes that they go and let me run the course, to be honest.
1: Please welcome Robert Irwin.
5: Now, I've been working in TV a very long time and I don't get excited that much. I'm not going to lie to you. But yeah. There are certain times in my life where I get asked to do a show and you just get that tingle mm-hmm. feeling. And then when you get to announce to be working with someone else that's, you know, pretty fascinating, you get this double feeling.
6: That's right.
5: And that person is Robert Irwin.
6: Yeah, yes. What a superstar.
5: Robert Irwin and Georgia Tunney are hosting Australian Ninja Warrior with myself, and joining us live now on the air is Robert Irwin.
0: Yay!
7: Hey, how's it going, mate? It's going to be so fun.
5: It's going to be great. Now, I saw you last week. We come up to Australia Zoo. We filmed some of the press and promos. I don't get nervous much, but when I saw you, man, it's a mixture of nerves and excitement. But this
7: I know why.
5: Why is it?
7: It's because you thought I was going to chuck you in there with a crocodile to feed or something. Yeah. I tell you what, I let you off scot-free this time, but next time you're in there, you're feeding the crocs, mate. Let's go.
0: Oh, he would have been a bit sinewy, I reckon, for the crocs. Too much muscle and bone. Yeah. Robert,
7: No. We won't feed you to the crocs.
0: Oh, I misunderstood.
6: Maybe you should. I reckon it'd be good.
0: Robert, let me ask you this. Have you ever worked with Beau before? We call it the Beau Ryan experience. Have you heard about it?
7: Oh, have I ever? Have I heard about it? Mate, I am so excited, man, that we finally, like, get to properly work on something really big together. Because, you know, we've known each other a while,
5: long
7: mate,
5: time.
7: You know? And,
5: long time.
7: And I think it's going to be really, really awesome. And what do you think? Do you think they'll let us give that course a run?
5: Well, the thing about it, the first season when it was on Nine in like 2015, I competed, and it's hard, man. And I know, you're very focused on giving it a crack. You're a lot fitter and younger than I am.
6: He's in great nick.
5: If there's anyone that could have a decent crack at it, because this course, not only is it new, it's bigger and better and harder than last time.
7: Oh, jeez. I'm going to have to really do a lot of crocodile wrangling. I've got to work that upper body, mate.
6: No, bro, I don't think you're the main man, brother. I want to see Beau on there, but you've just pumped him up, right? So you said you're looking forward to him, mate. I'd love to get where you're at the end of the filming and see exactly what you've got to say about him, because we call him here in studio cordial, just small doses, big man.
7: Oh, right, is that the real scoop? Is after we finish the scene?
6: Brother. You're gonna get bombarded with text messages, WhatsApp, Instagram, everything, mate. And if you don't reply within 20 seconds, you're in some Barney Rubble, some
5: needy.
6: Trouble.
5: I'm a bit needy.
0: He's very needy. And Robert, I hope That's you don't have prepared. Time constraints, because our man Beau likes to take his time to do everything.
5: Like to talk.
7: That's all right. That's okay.
6: And Rob, I've got,
7: be in a rush.
6: I've got one suggestion for the Ninja Warrior course. Can you have like a portaloo next to the course because the bloke doesn't stop doing a piss?
5: Nervous pisses.
7: you got to empty everything out. That's okay.
5: That's right. All right.
7: Yeah. I feel like, can you guys just text me through like a list and just give me everything I need and I'll get it all action.
6: It'll probably come over 4 text messages, brother.
0: I was going to say, I'm assuming you're busy and you won't have time to read the whole 90-page A4 document that we send you.
5: I don't need enemies.
6: It's longer than a movie script.
5: but it's exciting. I'm going to always ask for a favour. Now, my kids don't watch or care about anything I do. But when I said Ninja Warrior, they were all in, and they're all in on you as well. Are you going to bring a crew with you when we do the course? Because I'm bringing half a Triple M. I'm going to bring some listeners to have a crack at it. Awesome. Have you got any friends or family or people that want to have a crack at it? Because it is hard, man.
7: I reckon. I mean, you got to put the Irwin family through their paces. I want to get him in there. My my brother-in-law Chandler, is like one of the fittest blokes I know. I think he would absolutely dominate that course. I reckon we got to unleash the Irwins on the Ninja Warrior course. What do you think?
0: Oh, I'd watch it.
6: That'd be so good.
0: Yes,
5: I love it.
7: I think that'd be cool. See who does the best.
5: I love it. Irwin's versus Ryan's. Mine won't turn up. Hey, we appreciate your time, mate. You're a superstar. Can't wait to work with you. We're not allowed to say when it is. Yeah, I don't think we're allowed to say when it is.
0: No, not yet.
6: Nope.
5: But I will text you all my dietary requirements and all my needs because

0: I am a needy person, but I will see you again very soon, my man. And when you're back here in Sydney, we'll get you in here live with us, all right?
1: Awesome, mate. I can't wait. This is going to be fun. Good to talk to you guys.
2: Thanks, Rob.
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0: Appreciate you, man.
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7: 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It's Vic LaRusso. M2 North Rocks, an accident eastbound at Barclay Road. We've got delays at Homebush, broken down car, Centenary Drive at the M4. Oatlands accident, James Drew Strike, Pennant Hills Road. Peakhurst lights out Henry Lawson Drive. Marylands breakdown Woodville Road and Marylands Road. 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
23: Hey there, I'm Lauren Howard. Aussie households are bracing for further hip pocket pain. Petrol prices could rise to more than $2.20 a litre, with a fuel excise discount set to end on August 2nd, while the Reserve Bank's tipped to announce another cash rate hike just over a week later. Origin Energy is securing its systems to prevent further unauthorised access after confirming some customer data is being compromised in a security incident, including phone numbers and account information. A man's been arrested and charged after he allegedly ran from Manly local court. When the 40-year-old's bail was revoked by the judge, police say he bolted from the room, sparking a foot chase. He's due in court again today. And King Charles has officially fired the starter's gun on the Commonwealth Games.
24: It is now my great pleasure to declare the 23rd Commonwealth Games open.
21: Don't miss the biggest fight of the year. Errol Spence Jr. takes on Tim Tszyu live at Afterpay Arena this Sunday. Get your tickets now at Ticketek.com.au.
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23: Our very own Aaron Woods is calling on the Tigers to get behind Javon Andrews. The 19-year-old set to make his NRL debut against the Raiders tomorrow at halfback, with Adam Dewey ruling himself out after being told he'd be shifted to lock.
25: If they let this keep blowing up, which it's probably going to do in the media because it's a huge topic. It's a club that's always in the media for not the greatest of reasons. This kid's confidence could be just absolutely smashed before 3 o'clock on Saturday afternoon when he's got to run out against Canberra Raiders.
23: And the Eels have been beaten by the Panthers 24-18.
26: Stores only.
23: Triple M Sydney weather. Nice and sunny today, a top of 17 for Parramatta, the same in the city. 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
31: 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Bo and Woodsy, you're both shit. You're not funny, you're dogs. But Kat, baby, I love you, baby.
32: Triple M, Sydney. Give me
22: that which I desire. Bo Ryan, Kat and Woodsy's Keycock.
0: Keycock, it is the time for the Keycock. Our man Alfie is repping us loud and proud. Triple M Breakfast down there with Woodsy and half of the team, if we're going to be honest with you.
9: Yep.
0: He's down there at Ashfield now. He is about to run. The crowd is swelling. The sun is out, thank God. Alfie, not long now till you take on the punters and listeners. Final thoughts, mate?
33: Oh, still nervous, cuz. Hasn't changed, bro. I'm shaking. I'm not even going to lie.
23: This is the worst part.
25: Can I say, guys, right? I've been in dressing sheds before games, and I've seen nervous, like, rugby league players. Mate, Alfie is that nervous. It's not funny. Mate, he's done about 10 wees. He's ready to go. And then, you know what's funny? Just as we're about to get ready, because we're building it up right now, there's been another 4 or 5 people sign up. They're ready to go, mate. This is probably one of the biggest ones we've had.
0: It's great.
33: Okay. Well, of course. It has to be the biggest one.
0: And this is real. This isn't a stunt put together by 15 producers like you used to, Alfie. This is real.
33: It's like regional radio, bro. Two producers.
0: This is real listeners. with real hands that will be ripping and tearing. And, mate, I just, if this is the last time I want to talk to you, cause especially because your dad's down there, you got a wonderful family and you could die in front of your family. And
33: all good.
0: I just want to let you know you've been wonderful.
3: You
0: for
3: have.
0: Us.
3: It's been wonderful to meet you.
33: Oh, thanks, guys. Thank you so much. Pass the message on to Kyle, please.
0: Cat's very happy now as well because the pendulum has swung, my friend.
3: It has.
0: You were very chirpy before, but now you have turned into a tiny little chicken.
3: You're a little chicken. Little you know what? Chicken. I've roasted chickens bigger than you right now.
0: Little baby chicken.
33: Thanks, Kat. All right, yeah, that's enough.
3: You know I love you, and I do wish you well, even though I'm like, we're ribbing each other right now. But
0: in all seriousness, mate, it's going to get real. The punters are going to try and hurt you, mate. Zigzag. Yep. Do your best. You are fast. You are repping Triple M breakfast, mate. And God bless you, man.
3: Yeah.
0: You're going to need it.
3: You are. Look, I'm going to give you Pearl Jam to think about it, and then the horn is going to be blown, and you are going to be off, my friend. We will check in with how that goes next. It's Bo Ryan, Kat and Woodsy on Triple M.

0: 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Woodsy, obviously, live from Ashfield Park right now.
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2: You know what time it is, Sydney? It is Friday, Frisky Friday, and we are running the Key Cock, formerly known as the Gas Cock. And our man Alfie is down in Ashfield, live and dangerous, with Aaron Woods, about to take on half of Sydney. Down there right now with the key. He'll be draped in keys.
3: We have a huge mate. You should see, he's locked up, he's low, he's got the keys, he's got some vouchers on him as well, Bo, too, which was pretty undercover before we got down here.
2: Yeah, so he's got vouchers on him, and he could potentially be carrying the key to my BT50, which could be yours, Sydney. All you got to do is get it off Alfie. Any final words, Alfie, our man?
4: Oh, just tell him to hurry up, the dogs. Let him chase me.
3: He's ready to go.
0: I love this. All right. So I've got the air horn ready to go. All right. Are you two ready?
4: Yep.
2: Do you want to be cremated or buried?
4: Buried, bro.
2: All right, brother.
0: Okay. Do you want a party for the funeral or
3: What's the one where they stuff you up and you can put a statue in Kyle's new studio?
2: Taxidermy.
0: Yeah, we'll put him here in the corner of the studio.
4: Let's do that.
0: Okay. Here we go. In three... In two and one.
3: Yeah, let's go. Let's go. Oh, we've taken off. Oh, Alfie's taken off. He's got a little bit of a head start. He's actually trying to be a little bit cheeky. There's a couple of people coming around. Get him. Come on, Alf. Oh, he's gone around the corner. Here they come. There's a couple. Oh, he's gone down. Oh, look. It's a swarm. Look out. There's about 15 people on top of him. What did we get, guys?
2: Holy.
3: Here we go. Look at that. There's a Balmain Tiger. Is that Adam Dewey with a Tiger's jersey in there?
2: What is happening?
0: He's giggling. Is someone tickling him?
2: Oh, he's horny.
3: Is Alfie alive, guys? Is he all right? We're coming in.
2: Is he crying?
3: Here we go.
0: Is he crying or laughing?
3: We've got a couple. We've got a Tiger's man. How are you, brother? Good job. He's Alfie. They're still on him. They're still trying to rip vouchers. He's gone real stiff.
0: I think they're tickling him because he's giggling away.
3: How are you, Alf? How you going, brother?
5: Good.
3: You're right, champion.
5: Yeah. Bro. Where's Adam Dewey?
6: There he is. My God, bro.
3: How are you, mate? How was it?
5: Oh, it was fun. I want to do it again, but no, for next time, mate.
3: Mate, you landed right in the mud, mate. It's all in the muddy patch, the one muddy patch of the field. Hey, you did a great job, Alfie. You did a good job. How do you feel, bud? Did you get groped a little bit?
5: Yeah. Like, absolutely groped. I pulled, like, far out. And now I know how Cooper Johns felt.
3: Now you know Bo Ryan felt his whole rugby league career, mate.
2: Why did you pretend to be dead, Alfie?
5: Oh, why? Because I don't want them to keep touching me.
0: You were giggling, though. It seemed like you liked it.
5: Oh, Kat, I guarantee you I was not giggling.
2: You didn't do it like Cooper Johns because your dad didn't run with you.
5: Oh, yeah, that's true.
0: Oh, we're going to come back and check in with you guys, find out who got keys, who got vouchers, and see who the big winner was for the day for the listeners.
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8: 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Triple M Sydney traffic.
9: 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M5 Milperra, two-car accident westbound Henry Lawson Drive. Roselle breakdown the City Westling Victoria Road. Edmondson Park breakdown the Camden Valley Way. And slow M2 eastbound at Delhi Road with a lot of traffic this morning off the City Westling. You're travelling up towards the Warringah Freeway. 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

0: We'll play your queen. And hand out more keys to win Bo Ryan's wheels.
1: Hell yeah!
0: Well, under Carl from St Clair yesterday. That's from Nine, Sydney's Triple M.
2: And a massive thank you to our wonderful friends at Ream. Thanks to Ream, steady, hot and strong.
3: You know how I had that day / 2 days off?
2: Yes, yeah, we remember.
4: Yeah, we remember that loud and clear.
3: I went to the doctor.
4: Yes.
3: Right, the doctor took one look at me. Okay, right, he did all the tests, blood tests. Blood pressure, heart rate, urine test, everything.
4: Yeah, what was the outcome?
3: He said it's not good.
4: Okay.
3: It's not good. But.
4: Yes.
3: If you go home right now.
4: Okay.
3: And have a Ream hot water shower.
4: Yeah.
3: You'll be feeling $1 million.
4: Oh, my God.
2: Well, I mean, we could have told you that for free.
3: But I don't listen to you guys and I'm sorry.
2: Yeah, good.
3: So I went back. I had the Ream hot water shower.
4: Yes.
3: I never felt better.
4: Is that how you got your back sweat in here today?
3: Yes.
2: It's all you needed.
4: Jeez, I love you so much. Yeah. And I love Ream. How good is it?
3: I love you too.
4: Because when it comes to water heating, ask your plumber to install the Ream.
2: Next, we'll check into our man Alfie, who got pummeled out there at Ashfield Park as the Keacock. It is Bo Ryan Cat Woodsy on Triple M.

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2: Bo Ryan, Kat and Woodsy's
1: Key
2: Cock.
3: Well, be very careful what you wish for. Alfie has decided to be the Key Cock. Could be for the last time. He ran well, but he went down because he was swarmed by a mob, and our man Woodsy is there now. There was keys. He was draped in keys, and one of them could be open my Mazda BT50 and start it, and it could be yours, and you're with someone now, Woodsy, who grabbed the key.
4: Yeah, it's right. I'm with mate, I'm with Sal, right? He's from St. Clair. He plays for the St. Clair Comets on the weekend. But I tell you what, when the buzzer went or the big air horn, I've never seen someone move as quick as him. It was like you wanted some of Alfie and you got him. You got the key cock, didn't you, brother?
5: I did. First of all, I don't play anymore. The boys are going to give it to me saying, oh, you know, you're still in your glory days.
4: What position did you play?
5: I was a centre.
4: Oh, that's not bad. That's not bad. You got a bit of pace.
5: Yeah, that's all right. So, back in the day, played with big bad Stephen Crichton.
4: Oh, wow.
5: Yeah,
0: did you?
3: So you may have heard of him. You may have heard of him before.
5: I was actually his captain, actually. So, yeah.
0: You're kidding. You want him on your team.
3: Yeah, and I used to captain Benji too, mate. We've all got our own stories.
5: Hey, if it wasn't for the injuries, Bowie, you know.
3: That's right, brother. I know, mate. Injuries let me down. I would have played for Australia.
5: But, mate, missus knows all about it.
3: I tell you what, you can move. Sal, you can still move because Alfie's no slouch.
0: Yeah, he's pretty quick. And you mowed him down.
3: What drew you here? How did you hear about what was the main thing that drew you here, mate?
5: I was just driving at work, mate, and chucked on the radio and went to go Macca's, and I thought, you know what, I'm actually not too far off from the park, so decided why not, let's have a look and see what we can do. And yeah, now the boss is blowing my phone up saying why you're late.
3: Yeah, join the club. Hey, and that's as easy as it is. You got to be in it to win it. Sal was on his way to work, stopped there at Macca's, heard about it on the radio, and that's the beauty of this. Yeah. Anyone can win car.
0: Sal, let me ask you this. Do you need a new car?
5: I do.
0: Okay.
5: We do. Yeah.
0: This would put you in the running.
3: And
0: I'm assuming his partner.
5: Yeah. Well, I think we know who we are.
0: Right, Sal. Well, hopefully that key will unlock Bo Ryan's new car, because that's the aim. There were a couple of keys on that Gascock. Mm, any one of them 100%. Could open that car. So
3: good luck, Sal, mate.
0: Good on you, Sal. And we might even do this again next week. We'll discuss it.
3: We will do it again next week.
0: I can tell you this. We have another 100%. Challenge for Alfie that we need to present to him next.
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8: 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It's Vic LaRusso checking your M's this morning. M5, after an earlier accident, the Henry Lawson Drive slow. We've got delays all the way through Rozelle off Heathcote Road. We've got traffic queues off the M4, eastbound to the M7, the M2 slow at Delhi Road, and the M7 Richmond Road and Old Windsor Road heavy. 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It's Vic LaRusso with your traffic. 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
24: Hey there, I'm Lauren Howarth. Melissa Caddick's fraud victims have found out how much they'll get back from the con woman's $23 million scam. Dozens of family members and friends will receive just 40 cents for every dollar they invested. Caddick told them she was investing their money in shares, but she was actually using the cash to fund a luxury lifestyle. A fresh tariff hit is about to land on Aussie exporters, with the US to impose a 12.5% tariff this afternoon after a trade investigation into forced labour. Origin Energy is still trying to work out how many customers have had their details accessed in a security breach. And pole vault champion Nina Kennedy and Paralympic swim star Tim Hodge have led Team Australia at the Commonwealth Games opening ceremony.
25: What a moment for Tim Hodge and Nina Kennedy.
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22: 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Errol Spence Jr. takes on Tim Zhu live at Afterpay Arena this Sunday. 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
24: Eels captain Mitch Moser says it hurts to get so close after going down to the top of the table, Panthers 24-18.
26: I felt like coming off the bye and I felt fresh. We started well. Our middles did a really good job. And then, just in crucial parts of the game, we just didn't nail and they did. And that was the result. So we'll learn from that and hopefully get better.
24: And Adam Dewey's ruled himself out of the Tigers clash with the Raiders tomorrow after being told he'd be starting at lock and not halfback.
0: The 40 Winks Mates Rate sale must end this Sunday. 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
24: Triple M Sydney weather. Nice and sunny today, a top of 17 for Parramatta, the same in the city. 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
3: Bo Ryan's wheels.
10: Yeah, we're giving away your brand new car, Bo Ryan. And Alfie's been enjoying it for the last week. We've set him a few challenges.
4: Yes, you have. And I missed one last week where, Alfie, yeah, he had the challenge of getting Hindy a fillet of fish.
10: Yep.
4: Yes, he failed, but he nearly died trying, right?
10: That's true.
4: He also went down to Kiss yesterday and caused some noise. Well, well, well, waiting for that breach notice. I'm going to hold my breath. That ain't coming. But you know what? We've got Alfie for another week. And we need to give him another challenge. And Kat and I were just talking in the studio. Woodsy, we spoke about it yesterday. It has to involve our listeners because everything we do, they're our priority.
10: Well, it's your car and our listeners, and we want listeners to experience the car.
4: Yes.
10: Because then it's more that really is the element that people want to get their hands on a key.
4: Well, it's the reason I gave the car up.
10: Exactly.
4: Because when the listeners win, we win. So we come up with the idea, Alfie, and this is what you're doing anyway. On Monday, we are going to get you to drive a listener to work.
10: Maybe multiple.
4: Maybe multiple listeners.
5: Oh, mad.
4: Doesn't matter where you live. I want to make that very clear. Regional could be a problem, but you could live in Lura, respectfully. You could live in Bangor. You could live in Curl.
6: One trip. Kemp's Creek.
10: I'm going Newport. You can live right at the really northern point of the northern beaches.
4: Is that the furthest? Is it Palm or is it Whale Beach?
10: Palm Beach.
4: You could live in Whale Beach, but you work in Helensburg. Or you can live in Waterfall and you work just before that turnoff when you get to Newcastle at Tarama.
10: Oh, brilliant.
4: 133353 Sydney. Do you want to lift to work on Monday? Are you worried about tolls? Yeah. Are you worried about driving?
10: Are you sick of the beeline just sitting on there?
4: Do you want to sit in my brand new Mazda BT50 and meet Alfie along the way? Maybe get a fillet of fish. Depends how we're feeling. 133353 Sydney. And there are no rules to where you live. We have Alfie for a week and we are going to bleed him dry. Do you want to lift to work? 133353, we're going to make it happen. Give us a call right now.
10: Yes, we'll take the calls next and decide who you're giving a ride to work on Monday, Alfie. It's Bo Ryan, Kat and Woodsy on Triple M.

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1: Bo Ryan's Wheels.
2: Yeah, we are turning into the gift that keeps on giving. I've given up my car for you, Sydney, but we really want to use all our resources namely being Alfie. He has ran the Keacock this morning, but that's not enough because we've got him for one more week. I'm not going to lie to you, Sydney. He starts Kyle Sanderland's live soon, and we're going to bleed him dry and potentially run him into the ground because he's a team player.
0: He is.
2: So we come up with the idea, myself, Kat and Woodsy, that we should get Alfie to drive someone to work and or back from work.
0: Yeah, this starts on Monday.
2: So we don't care where you live. It's up to you. 133353 was the number. He will pick you up in formerly known as my Mazda B250 from Phil down there at Rockdale Mazda. He will drive you anywhere and everywhere. Doesn't matter where you're working. Well, we have over 1,000 calls and gee, some people work a long way away.
0: Yeah.
2: Let's go to Zach from Maroubra. Zach, welcome to the show.
3: Hey, bud, how you going?
2: Going well, mate. Why do you want Alfie to drive you to work and where do you work?
3: Yeah, look, it's actually for my little brother. He's just participated in the Keacock.
0: Oh, brilliant.
3: And he works at East Gardens Woolies in the fruit section.
2: Okay.
0: So where would we be driving? Where would Alfie be picking him up from? And then how far is that drive?
3: I'd be picking him up from Maroubra Road and taking him to East Garden, so not very far, really.
0: Okay.
2: Hey, not very far, but I get what you're saying, mate. You scratch ours,
4: yeah,
2: fill it with fruit
4: it.
2: For us. Hey, I like that, Zach. I like that because you're not milking us here, mate. You're just helping out your brother and you're actually helping out the show too.
0: Well, it could be a warm-up drive. We start small and then we progress from there.
2: Well done. Great idea, Zach. Hang on the line there, mate. That's a fantastic idea. Good job. Let's go to Dave from Albion Park, God's country, where I was born. Dave, welcome to the show, mate.
5: Hey, guys. How are you?
0: Good day.
2: Well, so do you live in Albion Park?
5: I do.
2: Where do you work?
5: I work up at Port Botany.
2: Oh, I feel you, mate. I used to drive to Concord Oval. Nice. It took me 1.50 hours every day out there out west. How long does that take you? About 1.5 hours?
5: Yeah, just under. It's about 100 k's, but the problem is he's got to pick me up at 3:30 in the morning.
2: Dave, coming from Albion Park, that's actually not a bad thing, mate, because the traffic is good.
5: There's no traffic.
2: Yeah. I don't hate it.
0: I don't hate that.
2: He
4: can do that, right? He can pick him up. What's that get you, about 4:45? Then he can pick up more people.
2: Yeah, he'll drop you off at 5 and ready to start work here at 5:30 live.
0: I mean, if he has to start at midnight, it's...
2: Hey, this might work out good. He can pick up Dave from Albion Park, drive him up, pick up Zach's brother from East Gardens, drop him off, and he's ready to start work here at 5:30. All right,
4: yes.
2: Good on you, Dave. Stay on the line. Let's go to Kat from Oatley. Good morning.
6: Good morning.
0: Oh, I like the energy already.
4: This is a live wire.
0: Yeah.
2: You need a lift
6: good
2: to work.
6: Good morning, you beautiful human beings. Let's do this.
2: Where do you live and where do you work?
6: Okay, so I'm a support worker and I really need Alfie to do this for me because I live in Oatley.
2: Good part
6: I'm going to go to Cogra.
2: Yep.
4: Oh, yeah.
6: And then I've got to go to Waterloo and back to Cogra. So it's about a 2-hour trip.
0: Well,
2: You know what?
0: Oatley
2: to Cogra's a stone's throw, and over to Waterloo and back, depending on what time you leave. That's actually a good trip, Kat.
6: Yes, it is, and I've got my girl here that I look after 6 days a week. She's right next to me. She's so bloody excited.
2: What's her name?
6: Rosie. Jeez. Rosie, what is that? Hello.
7: Hello.
2: Hello, Rosie. You know what? You've
4: had a few coffees this morning, or what's doing?
0: Yeah, I love her energy.
6: This is Kat.
0: See, Kat, I love that you've got a few stops because then that way we can check in at 100%. Each of the stops. And then,
6: you're picking me up. We're going to take this young lady to work. Yeah, we're up and down.
2: And, Kat, I love that you're a support worker and you're fighting the good fight. Good on you, darling. Stay on the line. We're going to take more calls after the break because our phone lines are going absolutely
0: broken. Yeah, that's in the lead so far.
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7: 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It's Vic LaRusso checking Sydney's traffic, the M5 after a westbound accident, delays back past Henry Lawson Drive. Another accident near Heathcote Road holding up the traffic. Homebush West breakdown, Centenary Drive at the M4, Rouse Hill Roadworks, Windsor Road, Schofields Road, Peakhurst Lights Out, Henry Lawson Drive, and the M2 slow from Delhi Road City bound. 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
1: If you missed a break, it's not too late. Tony to the party.
0: Yeah, we set up Alfie a new challenge. He's done a lot this week, but next week we thought we need to get listeners in the brand new car that Bo Ryan has very kindly gifted someone in Sydney. Yeah. We want people in it, experiencing it, so we thought the next challenge should be we get listeners in the car to go to work.
2: Yeah, well, not only experience it, you're right, Kat, but they can benefit.
0: Yeah.
2: Right? Oh, yes. You can. Anyone can sit in and go for a joyride, but you get a benefit and get something out of it. And we always think about our listeners first. That's our motto. That's our tattoo on our shoulder. So we open up the lines 133353. Who would like a lift to work next week from Alfie? Doesn't matter where you live, anywhere in Sydney.
0: Yeah. And so far, Kat's a good contender.
2: Kat's a good contender.
0: She had a few stops.
2: And the furthest with it, I thought we could go further, honestly. We've got a guy from Albion Park, God's Country, to drive up to Botany, which is about an hour and a half, depending on what time you leave. Do you live in Sydney and work further away than Albion Park or the city? We're about to find out. Darren from Barden Ridge, welcome to the show.
3: G'day, guys. How you going?
2: Well, mate. Good, Daz. Barden Ridge be cold this morning. Beautiful part of the world. Oh, where do you work? Yeah. Where do you work?
3: I've got a shop at Condell Park.
2: Yep.
3: But that's not the issue. I've got trucks on the road.
4: Yep.
3: And I had to pick up a truck from the wreckers, so I drove my car down there. And unfortunately, I can't find anyone to give me a lift back to get my car.
2: What, right. At Condell Park there?
3: From Condell Park to Albury, Wodonga.
4: Oh, what?
2: Now we're talking, Darren.
0: How far is that?
3: Road trip for
0: oh,
3: the boys.
0: How far is that, Darren?
3: About 550 k's.
4: Oh, Jesus.
2: It's about 7 hours, I reckon.
3: Five and a half hours. I was thinking we could...
2: Hang on, Darren. How long are you saying? How many hours do you think it is, honestly?
4: Five and a half, surely.
3: Five and a half
2: it's
3: hours.
2: It's longer so than five and a half.
3: We could leave at the start of the show.
2: It's longer than five and a half hours, Darren.
3: You've got a good bonding time.
2: If you drive like Kat drives, you get there in 5.5 hours. If you follow the speed limit, you should get there in about six and a half.
4: Daz, we sat in the car with Bo for 2 hours to the Hunter, mate. That was long enough.
0: Oh, that was way too. That's why I drove so quick.
2: But I'm not driving, guys. It's Alfie that's driving. I love this. I love this.
0: Me too, because Alfie's got to drive back.
3: Yeah, I'll be driving back as well, so you won't get lost.
4: You just go together. Alfie would love to drive to Albury Wodonga.
0: I'm actually loving this. The evil part of me is loving this so much.
2: No, but
4: stop
2: picking
4: on him.
2: I don't think evil here. I don't think.
0: He started it.
2: No, see, you go on the wrong lane here, Kat. You're always thinking evil thoughts. It's more how we can help Darren rather
4: kill him with kindness,
2: than, yeah, rather than how much we can hurt Alfie.
0: That's true. I've gotten a little bit misconstrued.
2: Yeah, but Alfie's a team player. He'll do what he needs to do for this team, especially.
3: I promised the missus I'd take her out on Monday because I've been working a lot. Now, I've got to explain that one too. Anyway.
2: Oh, geez, now you want Alfie to take your wife.
3: No.
2: Okay, no worries.
4: So, do you want Alfie to take you or the missus? Which one do you want?
2: Jeez.
3: No, take me.
2: I thought we were in a Robert Redford situation.
0: Yep.
2: All right, Darren, look, I love this. Hang on the line, mate.
0: Yeah, we're going to brainstorm this.
2: We'll brainstorm this. I mean, look, I've got a feeling someone's going to ring from Perth and really top it off. But good on you, mate. We're going to lock that in, bro. We just got to sort out what day.
0: Got to do some logistics for that, but that is absolutely outstanding. We've got the weekend.

0: and to think on it. But we should mention too, Comm Games are starting. We saw the opening ceremony. We were watching it on Channel 7 this morning.
1: Yeah, we were.
0: Get stuck into that Glasgow 2026 Comm Games. They're underway. You can catch all the action exclusive live and free on Seven and Seven Plus Sport.
1: I'll tell you what, they do a great broadcast, Seven. Our man Shervo's there going to be doing it. Ariane Titmus. Before we wrap it up, I know you got all your Celebrex and whatnot, Sydney Tools and all that, Kat. I love being back this week. And the news yesterday with Woodsy.
0: Oh,
1: I think
0: yes.
1: we have to give it a little bit more love.
0: We do. Look, Woods, have you got an interesting weekend ahead? Now that everyone knows the news, you've done it publicly with that you're having your fourth kid. What's the weekend? What's a weekend looking like for you?
2: Well, my past 12 weekends have been just at home looking after the kids while my wife's been sick as a dog. So hopefully she's got a little bit of energy about it this week. We might go to the park, have a bit of fun. Otherwise, I'll just be three kids as a single dad, basically.
1: Hey, you know what? Kat's looking after two kids tonight. And we're going to get the update on Monday.
0: Yeah. I'm going to be in your world this weekend. Yeah, I'll let you know how I go on Monday.
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6: 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It's Vic LaRusso checking your M's this morning. We'll start with the M4 eastbound, travelling past the M7 slow for Silverwater Road. M5 heavy from Moorbank Avenue to Fairford Road. We've got delays off the M2 from Delhi Road eastbound. It will improve from the Lane Cove Tunnel. M1 clear now from the Hawkesbury River, and for the M7 leading from Richmond Road this morning. Warringah Freeway slow from Falcon Street. Parramatta broken down car at the Great Western Highway. Marsden Street eastbound. And roadworks Rouse Hill, Windsor Road, Schofields Road. 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
1: Hey, good, mate. Hey, can you give me that text number, please? I'm really slow at writing it down.
0: Yeah, to win Bo Ryan's wheels, it's 0457.
1: Yeah.
0: 101049. Text in your name and, yeah, good luck, buddy.
1: Just read my name out, mate. Dale Brown.
0: Okay, mate.

0: 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Nah, just kidding. 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

0: 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Good stuff. We got Non-Stop at 9. You got Dangerous Dave. Win Bo Ryan's Wheels. We'll do that at 10. That's coming up. Michael Jackson now. This one's for Cheryl from Camden. You like a bit of MJ, do you?
1: I just love Billy Jean. Huh? It's just all his songs are good.
0: Here it is. 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

0: 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So if you'd like that, let us know. 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
6: Good morning, Matthew Layton with you. The federal government has slammed a new US tariff on Australia, calling it baffling. Defence Minister Richard Marles telling the ABC the 12.5% levy makes no sense, especially given Australia's stance against forced labour.
7: This really, in our view, makes no sense. We continue to make that argument to the Trump administration, both in terms of trade, but also in terms of our stance in relation to forced labour.
6: It kicks in this afternoon, despite months of lobbying against it. A worker has died and another has been injured in a serious mine site crash. The two vehicles collided at the Peak Downs coal mine in central Queensland early this morning. A dead bird found on Moreton Island has returned a suspected H5 bird flu result, potentially marking Queensland's first case. Origin Energy's alleged hacker says a private agreement has stopped a data leak, while the company is yet to confirm that claim. And the King has officially opened the Glasgow Commonwealth Games.
8: M. Sport.
6: The Tigers are back in damage control before a must-win clash with the Raiders. Adam Dewey has ruled himself out after being shifted from the halves to lock, with Bo Ryan calling it a bad look.
9: If your coach makes the call, and Benji making the call to start him at 13, whether he's going to play him instead, we're not sure where he's going to play him, but he named him at 13, and to leave training and go home, what message does that send?
6: The Panthers have claimed the Battle of the West, holding off the Eels 24-18.
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6: Sunny today across Sydney, down to 6 tonight. Clear skies again tomorrow. 20 in the city, 21 degrees in the west. 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
14: 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I mean, you can win it just by texting the word BEAU, B-E-A-U, BEAU to 0457 101049. You hear your name on Triple M. You got 30 minutes to call back, and it's the first person through. We've got three names right now. Right here, right now. If your name is Kyle Morrisby of Erskine Park, Kendall Nicholas of Rooty Hill, or Lisa Walker of East Currajong, call 133353 right now. First in gets a key that may win you a brand new car, the BT50 XT 4x2 pickup. Good luck.